0: upheld rules allowing mailed ballots to be counted after Election Day under certain conditions. KQOB's Natasha Leyba tells us what this means for our state.
1: The ruling keeps laws in place in many states that accept ballots arriving days later, as long as they are postmarked on or before Election Day. The case challenged whether federal law required ballots to be both cast and received by the day. For New Mexico, this means absentee ballots can be counted if they arrive after Election Day, but meet the postmark requirement. Election officials say the decision provides stability ahead of the 2026 midterm elections, avoiding last-minute changes to voting procedures. The ruling applies to more than half of the U.S. states that use similar mail-in ballot systems. Natasha Leyba, News Radio, KKOB.
0: Could there be a $250 rebate check in your future? New Mexico governor says yes. KKOB's Terry Travis has more.
2: Governor Michelle Lujan Grisham has 6 months left before she leaves office, but it sounds like she'd like to leave us something to remember her by. Lujan Grisham says the pain of the rising cost of groceries and gas could be softened somewhat by sharing the state's projected $825 million budget windfall. In an op-ed in the Albuquerque Journal, the governor says the state's good fortunes come at a direct cost to the people who live here, so it's appropriate to share what's been collected. Some key Democrats aren't sold, and any rebate would have to be approved by getting the legislature into a special session. Don't cash your imaginary check quite yet. Terry Travis, News Radio, KKOB.
0: Kimberly Skaggs, identified as the former treasurer for the Republican Party of New Mexico, will remain behind bars as she awaits trial in connection to a fatal crash in the Fair Acres area. A judge ruled Skaggs poses a danger to the community and denied her release. She faces felony charges, including leaving the scene of a crash resulting in death. Authorities say a bicyclist was killed after being struck by an SUV, and investigators later located that vehicle tied to the case. Skaggs turned herself in and remains in custody. Newly released Justice Department documents are providing additional insight into activity linked to Jeffrey Epstein's New Mexico property. KQB's Michael Carlisle.
3: Records show Epstein directed an associate to obtain dental and medical supplies, and the associate later applied for a New Mexico dental license with plans to operate a practice at Zorro Ranch in Santa Fe County. Documents and emails also reference dental equipment at the property, though state and county officials say there's no record of a licensed dental business ever operating there. Lawmakers say a New Mexico Legislative Commission is now seeking more information, issuing subpoenas as part of an ongoing investigation into Epstein's activities in the state. Michael Carlisle, News Radio KKOB.
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4: 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It's our nation's birthday coming up. 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What are your plans for July 4th? 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
8: All right, traffic right now, a little bit of a slowdown westbound on I-40 as you approach Coors. Both directions of I-25 near the construction zone. You're going to want to watch your speed going through there. Paseo, Alameda, Montaño, those overcrossings look good right now. I-25 between Albuquerque and Santa Fe, not seeing any problems in either direction. I'm Michael Carlisle with KKOB Traffic, every 10 minutes on the 7s.
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12: Well, we're starting off clear and mild, but winds pick up this afternoon. Only a few passing clouds. 93 Albuquerque, 84 Santa Fe. Tonight, partly cloudy, breezy, and mild. 63 Albuquerque, 60 Santa Fe. I'm meteorologist Olga Breeze for KOAT7.
13: Yeah, it's 6:08. It's 91 degrees in Albuquerque. It's 81 in Santa Fe.
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4: 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Incendiary. Cialis. 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And Viagra for your brain. Jeff St. Louis Van Candy is your producer. Taking your calls and wrestling up you miscreants known as the Viper Pit. Viper Pit powered, Viper Pit enabled. 243-3333. I got a new button thing. Well, it looks new. I don't know. Could someone give us a call to see if the new button controller module is working? And then my ass pro. The ass pro is not working still. I have a funny feeling. 243-3333. Be our guinea pig. Be our Viper Pit guinea pig. There may be something in it for you. I don't know. Maybe not. Just depends on how good of a guinea pig you are. 243-3333. I want to see if the ass pro is working. I'm actually going to just go into the suits meeting on Monday and just go in and say, hi, guys. Really love the new studio. Great work. Wanted to talk about my ass pro. You know, it's a little screen thing. Ass pro.
22: Why does Strauss keep saying ass pro? We get it, Eric. Why did you come into our meeting?
23: Again, I just wanted to compliment everybody about their ass pro. Just wanted to mention that, you know, Man Candy and I have had some technical difficulties with the ass pro. That's the real part of it. The ass pro. It's been a thorn in my side or my rear. Do you get it? Thanks for letting me come into your meeting.
4: Amber, you're on News Radio KKOB with Eric Strauss. Is it working? I see, it's not. Amber, are you there?
24: Yeah.
4: See, it's a double punch, Amber. You didn't come up the first time, did you? You were like, Strauss, no. I'm here.
24: I can hear you.
4: Yeah. But when I hit the button, could you hear me immediately? And now it seems echoey.
24: No, it seems fine now.
4: Okay. So are you on a Bluetooth?
24: Yeah, I'm a passenger in a car.
4: Oh, you are? Where are you driving to?
24: We're going home from work.
4: Is your husband driving?
24: Yes, he's driving.
25: Yes, I am.
4: How you doing, man?
25: I'm doing good. How are you?
4: I am well. How's traffic out there?
1: We're on Wyoming and Northeastern, and it's typical. No accidents.
23: Do you think going into the suits meeting and talking about my ass pro is going to be a good idea or a bad idea?
1: That's a bad idea.
23: Okay. Thank you guys for the call. I appreciate it. I'll put it down. I'll put you down as one vote for a bad idea. Have a good one. I love this audience. He's like, dude, that's a bad idea. He's like, of course they do. It's fully functioning. It's actually it's malfunctioning. You see, it won't. Bert, you're on News Radio KKOB with Eric Strauss.
16: Yeah, I just called in to be your guinea pig.
23: Well, I appreciate it, Bert. Of all people that I would think wouldn't call in to be the guinea pig, it would be you. Well, I expected you to get on the air and go, take your guinea pig and shove it up your ass.
16: I'm as happy as Bill on his second date with Monica this afternoon.
23: Why are you having such a good day?
16: My dog loves me, and I'm out here in the country with nobody harassing me.
23: I wish I was there, Bert. I've got plenty of people harassing me. Thank you for the call, my man. I appreciate you.
16: All righty. Thank you.
23: Bert, the last person, if I were to make a top 10 list of people that would not call in to be my guinea pig, Bert would probably be at number one. Followed by Stone Jack, because he doesn't have enough energy. And then, well, I guess Sarah would call in to be a guinea pig. Darth Rager Steve would call in. I know he'd represent. Charles has always been true blue, man. Let's go to Paul. Paul, you're on News Radio KKOB with Eric Strauss.
17: I've got plenty of...
18: Hey there, Eric. So you asked people to call in, and I called in, and that's what I'm doing. I'm nowhere nearly as clear as Bert, but you know, here I am. But, and I hope you have a great show.
23: I appreciate it, Paul. And by the way, you called in on the one line. I wanted to see if it was working, because with the old one, when I would push the one button, the button would pop out back at me.
18: Well, I'm pretty unique.
23: So I appreciate you, Paul. Thank you for the call. Appreciate you, buddy. I love these people.
20: You say her name and she appears.
23: No. Really? 243-3333. And thank you, everyone who just called in, so I can get a feeling about how the Ass Pro's working. The Ass Pro sucks right now. Or robot? No, Steve-O did. Mm-hmm. Yeah, he did. He did it. No, but I saw the previews, and he's sitting there going, "Oh!" And like Steve-O trying to pretend like something getting shoved up his rear end is hurting him is stupid. At this point, that kid's had more stuff up his rear end. Isn't he the one that put the car in there and went to the proctologist for the X-ray?
20: I've been on the intercom with you to give everybody out there in the listening audience to know we're talking about Jackass the movie.
23: Oh, the I Jackass you were on Steve-O. I'm gonna get fired one of these days just talking to you, thinking, oh, we're just off air. Let's go to Sarah. Sarah, you're on News Radio KKOB with Eric Strauss.
25: Yeah, I'm on. You were hoping that I would call.
23: I didn't say I was hoping. I didn't never, that those words never came out of my mouth, Sarah. What I said was, I would expect you to call if I asked to call in for a guinea pig. I didn't say I was hoping you would call. But although, look, I love it when you call, so I don't want to try to sound like I'm trying to be mean to you or anything.
25: Well, you know, I want to talk about that new ruling. I would just love, but I am confused. Is that the new thing now? You could mail your ballot in a day before here. Are we going to adapt that like California? So a lot of people just mail it in 3 days before, but it's going to be postmarked on or before the election day, and they will count it. And I, what sounds like our state is going to embrace that. Am I hearing correctly?
23: I'm pretty sure it's going to be a federal law, isn't it? Voting law?
25: Well, I would say that half of the states are already doing it. Like Mississippi and California are doing it. But our state, mailed out 5 days before, so it'll make it in.
23: I mean, my whole thing is, if they give it to you, why aren't you just filling it out and sending it right back in? See, I'm hoping they get mine early enough so I can fill it out. I just mail it right back. It takes all of 3 minutes. So I don't. And thank you for the call. I don't get why we needed someone to do a ruling on this. It's like, if you're doing a mail-in ballot, which I do, it's taken me a long time to come around to it, people. I'm just telling you right now. I was never a fan of this, and I'll tell you why after we take a look at KKLB traffic.
8: Well, traffic right now, westbound on I-40 near Coors, you're going to see just a little bit of a slowdown there. Also, traffic moving a little slow, I-25 in the construction zone. That affects both directions. South of town right now, I-25 between Albuquerque and Los Lunas, not seeing any problems in either direction. I'm Michael Carlisle with KKOB traffic every 10 minutes on the 7s.
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12: Well, we're starting off clear and mild, but winds pick up this afternoon. Only a few passing clouds. 93 Albuquerque, 84 Santa Fe. Tonight, partly cloudy, breezy, and mild. 63 Albuquerque, 60 Santa Fe. I'm meteorologist Olga Breeze for KOAT7.
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0: was. Like, I used to like it when people could listen to the station off air. You know what I mean? But let's go to Lori. Lori's on four. Yeah. Oh, great. Lori, you're on News Radio KKOB with Eric Strauss.
1: Hi.
0: Hey, Lori.
1: I was just calling in response to your question. I'm going to be honest. I don't really care for mail-in voting, but I actually don't have an issue with the change in the rule, because the reality is you've got until the day of the election to cast your ballot.
0: Yeah.
1: And if that means you're putting it in the mail, it's just like the IRS. You've got until April 15th to pay your taxes. And my issue is I might ask for a ballot up front, but I usually take all the way up until the day to really continue doing my research. And as inconvenient as it may be for us not to be able to get the results at 10 o'clock that night, I still feel like it's our right, if we are in good standing as citizens of the United States, to cast our ballot on the day of the election.
0: Now, Lori, I'm old school. I used to be like, go to the polls, it's your obligation, blah, blah, blah, right? What do you think changed?
1: I'm old school. I like to go to the poll on the day of election.
0: Right.
1: I don't like to
0: early. What do you think changed my mind?
1: What do I think changed your mind?
0: Because I've clearly pivoted, right? So late life epiphany, I'm kind of like, I'm all in on mail-in ballots. I try to get people to sign up live on the air, whatever I can do. And what do you think brought me to that point? Because I used to be like you, vote the day of, at the polls, election day, show up, take a picture with your kids, blah, blah, blah. What changed me, do you think?
1: One of the reasons why I'm in favor of mail-in ballots and early voting is because our voter turnout is so dismal.
0: Bingo.
1: That we have very few people that are making decisions for the entire nation. And I want to give everybody every opportunity that we can afford them to have their say.
0: Especially in this state. If you look at the Ronchetti MLG election, there was swaths of conservative counties that just stayed home. Nobody voted. This in the primaries, 11%, 9%, 7%. Like, we'll never win an election. Conservatives will never win an election like that.
1: Right, but the other thing, I mean, I feel like we're moving in the right direction, because I have been locked out not being allowed to vote in the primaries up until this year, because I will not declare a party. I am not a party person. I am an issue person, and I vote based on the issue. So this was my first year I was allowed and able to vote in the primary.
0: So I'm going to give you a piece of advice when it comes to issues. Cool?
1: Sure.
0: So here's my biggest advice. When you look at the major issues surrounding New Mexico, issues, we're just talking issues, every bleeping failure, healthcare, education, crime, all point back to one party. Let me finish. Democrat.
1: Okay.
0: So in terms of an issue voting, if you're really addressing the issues of New Mexico, vote a straight Republican ticket. It's the only way we'll bring balance to the force. So,
1: you know, I would like to see more Republicans make it to office, but I've got to say there are certain issues that I will not, some Republican candidates have, that I will never vote for them because of their stance on
0: it. But let's look at the major issues that affect your life. Crime.
1: Yeah.
0: Crime.
1: Well,
0: Hold on. Who got rid of Nobel cash release? Who got rid of that?
1: Nobel.
0: So you can R&R, own recognizance. Who did that?
1: Oh, yeah. No.
0: Who did it?
1: It wasn't Richardson. It was
0: the Democrats. Okay. Here's why it's always the Democrats. Because no matter who they want to say the governor is and what they did, they've only owned the House one time. And for 90 years, Democrats have owned the House and Senate. So who's really passing all the laws, Lori?
1: Okay, so Eric, I'm going to put something back to you, because you're an educator, at least you were. I'm an educator. I've been in the service. I've been a probation officer. I've been a foster parent. I've got all kinds of, you know, baggage for myself. I will never say always. I will never use an absolute, because there is always going to be an exception.
0: There's an absolute.

0: when it comes to New Mexico. And this I will promise you. There is an absolute. There is one party who's controlled the House, the Senate, the governorship, the courts, the AG, the lieutenant AG, the everything. And it's the Democrats. The real power is in the House and Senate. Even if there's a Republican in the governorship, they can't get things through. Like they tried to say Ronchetti was going to ban abortion. Impossible for him to do. He could never make that happen. And you know what? People, it's a soundbite and people bought it.
1: Well, and that's what I have an issue with, is that I am tired of the mudslinging. Quit telling me how horrible your opponent is. Why don't you tell me what you're going to do for me?
0: Agreed. But I can tell you this. Here's the for sure, and I'm going to let you go. Democrats have run this state into the ground. Thank you for the call, Lori. Just ruminate on that, because she's going to come to an epiphany where she knows I'm right. She will, because it's true. You look at everything that's wrong, the medical, the where you can sue with no limits. That's all the Democrats. The crime, just release. I'll tell you more when we come back after we take a look at KKOB traffic. I love Lori.
2: All right, traffic right now, a little bit of a slowdown westbound on I-40 as you approach Coors. Both directions of I-25 near the construction zone, you're going to want to watch your speed going through there. Paseo, Alameda, Montaño, those overcrossings look good right now. I-25 between Albuquerque and Santa Fe, not seeing any problems in either direction. I'm Michael Carlisle with KKOB traffic every 10 minutes on the 7s.
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5: At 6:30, it's cloudy and 91 degrees in Albuquerque. It's 82 and sunny in Santa Fe. At 96.3 News Radio KKOB.
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7: 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I'm Mike Gaba. Closures along I-25 near Montgomery Boulevard impacting traffic this week. Officials say the interstate is being shut down in both directions overnight as crews demolish the existing bridge over the freeway. That work is part of the larger I-25 improvement project aimed at reducing congestion in the area. Closures are happening nightly from 8 p.m. until 6 a.m. through Thursday, with traffic being detoured onto frontage roads and back onto the interstate. Montgomery Boulevard is also closed in sections with additional detours in place. On Friday, Deb Haaland, the former U.S. Interior Secretary and Democratic candidate for New Mexico governor, endorsed Commissioner of Public Lands Stephanie Garcia Richard for Lieutenant Governor. Maggie Toulouse Oliver abruptly dropped out of the race last week, citing health reasons. Democratic Party of New Mexico will meet July 25th to vote on Toulouse Oliver's replacement. Garcia Richard had initially sought to compete in the Democratic primary for Lieutenant Governor, but she dropped out in October, citing her husband's health. However, in a recent announcement, she has said that, quote, he has greatly improved. New Mexico Governor Lujan Grisham calling for answers after a controversial DEA operation tied to fentanyl trafficking.
8: They're helping the drug dealers and the distributors. That's the outrage here. And we're going to do everything in our power to, frankly, just stop it.
9: The New Mexico governor spoke at a press conference Monday morning in Albuquerque alongside Mayor Tim Keller and other officials. This comes after a report revealed federal agents allowed hundreds of thousands of fentanyl pills into the state while building a case against trafficking networks.
8: There is policies that require them to act when they know
10: a crime or an issue can create this kind of damage, and they fail to do so.
9: Lujan Grisham is demanding answers from the DEA and federal officials and says New Mexico deserves compensation. She added that the strengthening enforcement at the state's border would benefit the entire country. Natasha Leyva, News Radio, KKOB.
7: At a river north of Orlando, Florida, a woman swimming with friends attacked by a large alligator. Her boyfriend desperately trying to pry her from its mouth. Officials say the 31-year-old woman from Orlando was swimming in about 3 feet of water on Sunday, the woman dying on the way to the hospital. It is the third alligator attack in Central Florida in the last week. A child fishing at a resort was bitten on his hand, and a snorkeler was mauled at a state park.
11: At a river north of Orlando, Florida, a woman swimming with friends attacked by a large alligator, her boyfriend desperately trying to pry her from its mouth. Officials say the 31-year-old woman from Orlando was swimming in about 3 feet of water on Sunday, the woman dying on the way to the hospital. It's the third alligator attack in Central Florida in the last week. A child fishing at a resort was bitten on his hand, and a snorkeler was mauled at a state park.
7: Hey, Eric, let's go to Florida this weekend. I'm Mike Gable, 96.3 News Radio KKOB.
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0: Does that mean Gable wants me to get bitten by an alligator? Kind of scared me a little bit. You know what? I don't think he wants me to get eaten by an alligator.
13: Acrasia.
0: 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Kay, are you there? Kay, are you there? Viper at Kay. Viper at Kay. Eric Strauss to Viper at Kay. Oh, and she held too. I don't know if she can hear me. Okay, yeah. Call back, Kay. Kay, call back. Paul, you're on News Radio KKOB with Eric Strauss.
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0: Hey, Paul.
14: So, you know what? Yes, the Democrats have run this state into the ground, although, you know, being born and raised here, spending most of my life here, it's really sort of sad. I find it funny that my daughter, who certainly votes Democrat, I guarantee you, she's just about to get her master's degree in mechanical engineering in Socorro, and she wants to get the hell out of the state as quick as she can, so... Still, I have hope for this state, and let's just hope it can turn around.
0: But Paul, here's my thing with this state. You know, it wasn't long ago we were purple. Every now and again, we'd vote a Republican in office. People had common sense. You know, that you couldn't win an election by avoiding debates and ducking, covering, and maybe just saying one word fierce with propaganda. And now it just seems like everything's so dumbed down and people would just vote Democrat just because.
14: I agree. It does seem that way. We no longer have anybody. I mean, maybe this is the problem of the Republican Party. I don't know either. They seem to be a mess in this state right now.
0: With 24% of people voting, it's a train wreck.
14: Yeah.
0: You know, thanks, Paul, for the call, man. I appreciate it. I appreciate you.
14: You take care.
0: And it's sad your daughter can't and doesn't want to live here. You know, a lot of young kids, they just want to get the hell out of here. They're tired of the crime. There's nothing to do. The city looks like crap. There's trash everywhere. Have you seen downtown? And this ding-dong puts up a gateway sign and celebrates it like it's the next coming of Christ on Central. And you're like, lipstick on a pig, bro. Like, it's all I can do not to respond to his stupid-ass posts. Tim Keller. So who voted for him? Who voted for him? 3 terms? Can I take Jose? Jose, I'll come right back with you after we take a look at KKOB traffic. Just hold there, Jose. Oh, he can't.
2: Traffic right now, a little bit of a slowdown, I-25 in the construction zone. Be sure to watch your speed in both directions there. You'll also see a little bit of slow-moving traffic westbound I-40 near Coors. Paseo Alameda and Montaño, those river crossings all look good. North of the city, I-25 between Albuquerque and Santa Fe, don't see any problems in either direction. I'm Michael Carlisle with KKOB Traffic, every 10 minutes on the 7s. See an accident? Call the Traffic Tracker Hotline at 505-767-9167. I'm Michael Carlisle from the 96.3 News Radio KKOB Traffic Center.
13: Well, we're starting off clear and mild, but winds pick up this afternoon. Only a few passing clouds. 93 Albuquerque, 84 Santa Fe. Tonight, partly cloudy, breezy, and mild. 63 Albuquerque, 60 Santa Fe. I'm meteorologist Olga Breeze for KOAT7.
5: At 6:39, it's mostly cloudy and 91 degrees in Albuquerque. It's 82 degrees in Santa Fe. At 96.3 News Radio KKOB.
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0: 243-3333, a spirited first hour. Love this audience. Viper Pit enabled. Man, Candy and I loves you, in case we haven't told you that lately. Oh, we do. Okay. This from the text line. Eric, Democrats have not driven New Mexico into the ground. They buried it. The state under the ground. Jose, you're on News Radio KKOB with Eric Strauss.
15: Eric, thanks for taking my call.
0: Yeah.
15: I'm baffled by the fact that the governor is up in arms about these fentanyl pills.
0: Oh, yeah.
15: For the last 8 years, there was no security in our border,
0: yep.
15: And all these millions of pills are coming over the border, and all these people that have died, actually, she should be put up in charges for a lot of those deaths, because if they would have protected the border like they should have, there wouldn't be all these deaths from fentanyl.
0: And what about their sanctuary policies?
15: Yeah.
0: And getting rid of, and saying that ICE is gaslighting immigrants and people of color. It's like, it's all of this stuff they do to allow criminals. And don't forget the human trafficking, Jose.
15: Yeah, I work in a field where there's a lot of fentanyl. And I see what it does to families. And that's all the Democrats' fault, because they refuse to protect the border.
0: Bingo. And now they clutch their pearls? It's like, it's so ridiculous. Thank you for the call, my man. He's spot on. Daniel, you're on News Radio KKOB with Eric Strauss.
16: Hi, Eric.
0: Hey, Daniel.
16: The 2022 primary election in Torrance County did an audit and found more machine votes than ballots, and they never explained why.
0: Allegedly.
16: And, well, I heard the Postmaster General say they're not delivering mail ballots to states unless they hand over voter data, right?
0: Allegedly.
16: Now, I assume a judge will interfere with that, but they're still counting the votes in California. I mean, the jokes don't write themselves, yeah. Do they?
0: That,
16: I mean,
0: Daniel.
16: It appears in the California they do, but it's just, if we want, I mean, like France right now, I think, is doing ballots by paper only, and maybe we should do that. Because if the machines can be tampered with, and now we're finding out all this new stuff that was allegedly not true, that it was secure, now we're finding out nothing was secure. I mean, I just think everything needs to be disclosed, and then we need to fix what the problems are.
0: Which would require, and thank you for the call, Daniel, which would require sunlight. Sunlight's the best disinfectant. I've said this time and again. If Screwloose Oliver is saying there's nothing wrong with the voter poll rolls, then show them to the public. Like, clean them. Why? Again, this has been my pushback with voter ID. If it disenfranchises people, isn't that those people's responsibility to go get the proper ID, get their lives together? They could be missing out on mortgage opportunities. They can't open up a bank account. What are they doing with their lives for money or gainfully employment? Or if they're elderly, they still need a will. They need ID. They need to get their legal documents together. Exactly. So pass the voter ID bill and silence the critics. If it's legit. Why, Viper at K, you have to hold. The station doesn't come on. How much is Michelle Lujan Newsom to blame for pulling the National Guard from border, Eric? And also her BFF was border czar Kamala Harris. Yep. I got this from the text line.
17: Caring about the Bears.
0: Hey, Eric, I was out of town for my daughter's wedding this weekend. Are you all in the updated studio? Yes. Are we having technical difficulties? Yes. So if you go on hold, you're not going to hear the station in the background. So, Kay, if you're calling and Man Candy put you on hold, don't hang up. Because I know you have something good to say. And we love you. And we want you to say it. So there's that. You know, it's basically Deb Haaland's going to win on one word. Fierce. That and anti-Trump. Which Trump, I don't know how to say this to my kind-minded little, to my kind-minded friends. Don't do it, Man Candy. Anyways, wow. I just got thrown off my game by man. I love it. No, you're fine. I'm trying to, anyways, this stupid remote. Current president is pushing voters left. Okay, sure. Trump derangement syndrome is strong. He's a very divisive guy. I get it. But when we look at the problems of New Mexico, and we just focus on New Mexico, Trump ain't got nothing to do with New Mexico. You've been voting the same way for 80, 90 years now. What happened to the moonshot on education MLG promised 8 years ago? I think it moon petered out. It was like one of those bottle rockets you light and it shh, and it never, and then it just pew, pew, pew. 243-3333. I mean, everyone out there should demand that Deb Haaland debates multiple times Greg Hull. And you will see what a nitwit this lady is. You should have seen the, I watched on Facebook, she was on with this, whoever she chose, Chavez, shocker, it's a Hispanic last name. Couldn't see that one coming. Boy, I didn't call that one, did I? Let's see. Toulouse Oliver and Haaland. Wonder why Toulouse Oliver suspended her campaign. Real chin scratcher there. Oh, and then magically we get a Chavez that she's endorsing. So if Deb Haaland endorses her, does that mean she's the lieutenant governor and throw away all those votes? So there's that. 243-3333. I mean, did they just threw away all those votes? Something's got to be going on with the phones. It's just weird. It's just weird. It's weird. I'm just saying. Just weird. It's weird. And I think my remote just took a bleep on me. Darth Rager Steve, you're on News Radio KKOB with Eric Strauss.
18: I need to start having a Monday segment on things that DR Steve sees on the weekend in this idiotic place.
0: What happened?
18: Boy, howdy.
0: Break it down.
18: Well, I'll break two things down for you. First one, Deb Haaland.
0: Fierce.
18: All you have to do is say fierce. I thought democracy was that you have to have a choice of how you vote on somebody. But you handpicking somebody to run with and then having that person go in a parade with you on Saturday morning when that person hasn't gone through the democratic process through your own party's committee.
0: Oh, and you should have seen her. Did you watch it on Facebook with her just gushing about Deb Haaland?
18: You did such a great job.
0: And you vetted us out, and you really did a great job, and you picked me. And this chick is a Karen. You could tell by the haircut. They should just call her Karen Chavez.
17: Yeah, sugar is what I'm hearing she's being called.
0: Oh, Lord. Oh, Lord.
17: Because it's SGR, Stephanie Garcia Richards. Sugar. Anyway, I'm driving down Montaño, and at Montaño and Coors, to make a left-hand turn, you cannot make a U-turn. The sign says it right in front of you. This lady does a U-turn right there and almost T-bones two cars, and she's just staring at them. So, of course, she's getting the old Albuquerque Roadrunner bird, you know. And so she goes down and turns into PetSmart and goes into Sprouts. But, you know, there is a roundabout in the Sprouts parking lot. She decides to go left and turn left all the way to the roundabout and almost hit two other cars. So I pull up in front of her, park right in front of her. She actually almost hit a kid and a guy in the parking lot. She gets out of her car, and I said, are you nuts? You made a U-turn on Montaño and Coors, which there's a no U-turn sign, and then you turn left on a rotary where, you know, you have to go around those things. And she says to me, oh, you must be a Trumper. And I said, ma'am, at least I'm not stupid like you. You must be a liberal.
0: Steve, I got to run. Thank you for the call, buddy. That's pretty cool. All right, let's take a look at KKOB traffic.
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2: A little bit of a slowdown westbound on I-40 as you approach Coors. Both directions of I-25 near the construction zone. You're going to want to watch your speed going through there. Paseo, Alameda, Montaño, those river crossings look good right now. I-25 between Albuquerque and Santa Fe, not seeing any problems in either direction. I'm Michael Carlisle with KKOB Traffic, every 10 minutes on the 7s.
21: 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And when the weather turns, our forecast is New Mexico's certified most accurate.
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13: Well, we're starting off clear and mild, but winds pick up this afternoon. Only a few passing clouds. 93 Albuquerque, 84 Santa Fe. Tonight, partly cloudy, breezy, and mild. 63 Albuquerque, 60 Santa Fe. On Tuesday, our sunny and breezy trend continues for the final day of the month. 93 Albuquerque, 85 Santa Fe. I'm meteorologist Olga Breeze for KOAT 7.
5: At 6:50, it's mostly cloudy, 91 degrees in Albuquerque. It's 81 and sunny in Santa Fe at 96.3 News Radio. KKOB.
0: 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Let's go to Bert. 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
23: Webster's Dictionary describes fierce as wild, savage, akin to wild animal, violently hostile or aggressive in temperament, given to fighting or killing, pugnacious, marked by unrestrained zeal or vehemence, extremely vexatious, disappointing or intense, furiously active or determined, wild or menacing in aspect. What part of that definition do you like? Thank you, sir.
0: That's so good. I love it. Does it get better than that? Does it? I don't think it does. I'm going to go ahead and put that in one of his top 10 calls. Fierce. You talk about propaganda. And if you don't think propaganda works, it works. All you have to do is put the effigy of Deb Haaland. Doesn't matter if she's a nincompoop or not. Ding dong, it doesn't matter. You just put an effigy and the word fierce. Paint a mural of her on the wall, on a train. There you go. There's a recipe for governorship right there. Fierce. It's like, if people don't think propaganda worked, look at what Hitler did with it. And I'm not making that comparison. I'm just saying propaganda works. It works. You don't have to answer questions. You don't have to debate. You just have a look and a word and a villain. And her villain is Trump. She has the look, and then she has the word. Fierce. There was the dumbest interview. Show me fierce happy. I'm fierce. Show me fierce sad. I'm fierce. I can't make this crap up. They posted this on Facebook. I think I can play audio on this thing again. Can I? Maybe I can. Let's go, Mike. Mike, you're on News Radio KKOB with Eric Strauss.
1: Yeah, talking about politicians, let's talk about the most evil, corrupt politician in history, Donald Trump.
0: Biden.
1: No, Donald Trump, he's corrupt.
0: Obama.
1: He's evil, he's demonic.
0: Obama.
1: Deb Haaland, she may be incompetent, but she's not evil.
0: She's not incompetent, she's dumb.
1: Yeah, but Donald Trump is pure demonic evil. We have 350 million people.
0: That's what they said about Obama, remember?
1: You know what?
0: Obama, it's like there's nothing new under the sun, Mike.
1: He's evil like Donald Trump.
0: But I will pull us back to this. Donald Trump ain't got nothing to do with New Mexico.
1: Like a choir boy.
0: But Donald Trump ain't got nothing to do with New Mexico governorship.
1: Right? We both agree on that, right?
0: Yep. Thank you for the call. I appreciate it, Mike. 243-33 was in full TDS tonight. Sometimes it's better than others. We're saying our prayers for him. It's just a president. They all suck. They've all been labeled as evil. There's nothing new under the sun, Mike. Trust me on this. Rex, you're on News Radio KKOB with Eric Strauss. Quickly, Rex.
3: Hey, yeah, you know what that Haaland fierce, you know what that is like? Obama and Hope.
0: Yep. They're doing the same thing.
3: Exact same thing. They're going to have her on that poster with all the different colors.
0: Yep.
3: Thank you, Eric.
0: Yep. Thank you for the history. They've already done it. I heard that Sam Bregman was in Santa Fe for the anointing of the new lieutenant governor. I guess that his role was to make sure that none of the proceedings were constitutional. Test 1-2-3 East Mountain Tom. Read you loud and clear, Tom. Still call the show. You just hold silence. It's no big deal. All right, when we come back, we'll take your calls. You want to queue up now? I'm going to go through some headlines and funflation. Find out what that is on the Eric Strauss Show.

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18: From ABC News, I'm Stephanie Officer. The Supreme Court, in a 5-4 decision today, handed a big win to President Trump, affirming his power to fire federal regulators. ABC's Mary Bruce reporting from Washington.
19: The High Court expanding presidential power, allowing him to fire officials from independent bipartisan regulatory agencies for any reason. Chief Justice John Roberts writing the president may remove his subordinates at will. But the justices carve out one exception, the Federal Reserve, blocking President Trump for now from firing Fed Governor Lisa Cook, citing our nation's tradition of central banking protected from political interference.
18: Luigi Mangione was back in court today for a hearing that set a date for his federal trial. Jury selection will begin January 5th with opening statements 20 days later. The state trial is slated for September 8th. ABC News legal contributor Brian Buckmeyer.
20: We saw in the state case as well that they brought up the issue of a psychiatric defense. That's going to play a big part in this, even though the fact they pulled it away in the state case, because I think it's going to impact the potential jurors who are going to look at this case. And I think that's what comes down to being the biggest part of this case. Who's going to sit in that jury box to decide the fate of Luigi Mangione?
18: Details emerging about a fatal alligator attack on a woman swimming in a river in Florida. ABC's Victor Oquendo.
21: At a river north of Orlando, Florida, a woman swimming with friends attacked by a large alligator, her boyfriend desperately trying to pry her from its mouth. Officials say the 31-year-old woman from Orlando was swimming in about 3 feet of water on Sunday, the woman dying on the way to the hospital. It's the third alligator attack in Central Florida in the last week. A child fishing at a resort was bitten on his hand, and a snorkeler was mauled at a state park.
18: The House this evening passed a sweeping bipartisan bill aiming to protect kids online, but it now faces opposition from tech safety groups and the Senate. 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
18: Just a few months after a big fight in Congress over the expiration of Obamacare subsidies gripped the nation, we're beginning to see some impacts of that decision. ABC's Sherry Preston with the latest.
24: Millions of people have fallen off the rolls of health insurance through the Affordable Care Act. New government numbers show enrollment in February was down by 3 million people compared to last year. Experts say it's likely connected to the end of federal subsidies for premiums and the much higher cost for those who can't get health insurance through work.
18: The Pentagon confirms a U.S. Marine who went missing at sea has been declared dead.
25: Lance Corporal Armando Ortiz Canseco was taking part in a training operation aboard the USS Anchorage off the coast of Southern California last week. The 21-year-old was reported missing from the amphibious transport dock ship last Thursday. There was a large-scale search and rescue effort, but he was not found. Now the U.S. Marines are declaring Canseco deceased and are releasing his identity. Canseco enlisted in the Marine Corps in 2023. Alex Stone, ABC News, Los Angeles.
18: Off the coast of Malta, one tourist was killed. Two others were injured after the popular Kissing Elephant Rock formation collapsed. One of the injured was an American who was rescued, sent to the hospital, and later released. Police in Germany investigating a deadly shooting at a youth facility today that killed six. Authorities say the suspected shooter and two others are in custody. I'm Stephanie Officer, ABC News.
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3: This thing's going out in flames. 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Jeff St. Louis Band Candy is your amazing kick-ass producer. 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
28: Thank you, sir.
3: Do a kick-ass job. We've rolled through a lot of crap lately. When I say we, I mean you.
28: I appreciate the acknowledgement.
3: When I say we, I really mean just you. So there's that. Although I have to put up with, you know, stuff. Anyways. I'm going to take Jokemeister Charles. I want to get some headlines. I want to get to Funflation, which is a... Go ahead.
28: I'm sorry, brother. I was just going to say thanks to Charles because he waded through all of that.
3: That's really cool of him.
28: How many people that have a show that have listeners that are so loyal that are waiting on hold for 10 minutes?
3: Because we love him. Because we love him, number one. But the love is real. So there's that. 243-3333 if you want to call in. We'd love to hear from you. A spirited first hour. I don't even know what we really talked about, but it was spirited conversation. Yeah, it was. Kind of a little potpourri. A little potpourri hour. Let's go to Charles. Charles, you're on News Radio KKOB with Eric Strauss.
29: Evening, Mr. Strauss.
3: How you doing, buddy?
29: Andy. I'm doing good. I have a problem. I'm an old guy, so I'm technologically challenged.
3: Okay.
29: So I was wondering if anybody out in the Viper Pit land could help me set up one of those crowdfunding things.
3: Okay, what are you trying to fund for?
29: Oh, I don't need the money, but I think we should show our appreciation to the Democrat leaders of New Mexico and send them all on a vacation, maybe 2 weeks, to Central Florida.
3: Hey, a grade A swimming pool.
29: Yes. Hey, I'm caring about that.
3: 3 feet of murky water.
29: Right. And we have to care about alligators.
3: Who swims in these Florida rivers? Like, you got to be a special kind of crazy. And there was rumors in this river already of a pregnant alligator mom who had laid her eggs and very territorial, and this lady still swam.
29: I have relatives that live in Florida, and they won't go to the rivers and swim.
3: Who would? You couldn't get me in the river.
29: Okay, how many people every year up in South Dakota, the Black Hills, try to pet the buffalo.
3: Stupid.
29: I'm not going to pet a buffalo.
3: No. I don't like petting wild animals in general. I'm not that guy. Look at a distance, take a majestic photo. I'm good. I don't want to touch the grizzly. Yeah. I fed a giraffe one time and it grossed me out. Big old tongue and it all over my hand. It was like scratchy and gross. I prefer to look at giraffe, Charles.
29: I wonder how smoked giraffe would taste.
3: I think it would be a long, stretchy meat.
29: Yeah, anyways. I don't think my smoker's long enough.
3: No. Thanks, Charles.
29: Anyway,
3: later.
29: Get to the headlines.
3: Later. 243-3333. Yeah, we just send them on a swimming vacation. Oh, boy. That's a joke, by the way. Everybody calm down. Nobody wants Democrat leaders to swim in murky water in Florida. We're joking. And they wouldn't do it anyways. They'd throw the children in to see if the water was... Yeah. Let Johnny go in and see if the water's clear. You know, because they're all about the children. Somebody texted, I don't want to be on hold in silence. It's too lonely. Just wait. We'll get to you. It's not that... You're not that long. What, we're like a minute here and there? I got the Monday blues. I don't want to hold in Arizona. Oh, this Mondami is a communist. Holy crap. How did they elect this guy? I don't know how. Yeah, that was stupid. That was dumb. This from the text line. Charles must have done his on-hold training with Comcast. Average hold time like 3 days. Yeah. Dude, who did I try to call the other day? Oh, IKEA. Holy crap-a-molies.
28: What? How'd that go?
3: Oh, my Lord. 15, 20 minutes. And then they finally come on and nobody can help you. I'm just like, I thought you guys were all about that. It was so disappointing. Go ahead.
28: I was just going to say, you know, I'm very disappointed too. My cell carrier, T-Mobile, that I've had forever.
3: Yeah.
28: They always used to brag about how they're never going to raise the price sealed in on one of their like Magenta plans.
3: Yeah.
28: It just went up.
3: No, impossible. They can't.
28: They did.
3: How?
28: And they sued them. And they changed it and they said if you're grandfathered in, we'll never move you out. Well, they just did.
3: How?
28: They just changed their policy.
3: What do you mean? They just said bleep you.
28: That's it. I got the text message right here.
3: Grief, optimism, clash, and race to locate earthquake survivors in Venezuela. Local and I'm just going to do some headlines real quick because I never do this and I need to. Local and international rescue teams raced against the clock to pull survivors from the rubble in Venezuela 4 days after two powerful earthquakes shook the northern state of LaGuardia. I think I'm saying that. LaGuardia. Thousands have been reported missing, even as the likelihood of finding people alive diminished. With each passing hour, rescuers continue to free survivors from mountains of debris, offering anguished families reason to keep hopes alive. Man, how bad would it suck to be buried in rubble? Oof. Did you know that Doritos were invented at Disneyland? Is that true? Explain, Texter. I want more information. Who do we have on four? Is that Steve?
28: Yeah, four is Steve. One is Jeff. And Dr. Willie just called up. And he goes, those alligators go get sick if they eat those politicians.
3: Steve. Steve, you're on News Radio KKOB with Eric Strauss. That's funny.
29: Hi, Mr. Strauss. It's been a while.
3: How you doing, buddy?
29: Pretty good.
3: How's Ace Hardware going?
29: Oh, it's doing good.
3: See, I remembered. You think I don't remember. I pay attention.
29: Yeah, I'm in my own neighborhood, and they all have memories from the Chase Hardware store, and it's like coming home to family.
3: That's cool, man. Everything else going well?
29: Yeah, well, you know, I lost my mom about 2 months ago.
3: Yeah.
29: But everything's fine. I got a little joke for you.
3: Okay, go ahead. I could use one.
29: Okay. One particular day, an old farmer sent his son out to college. And his son went to college, and he graduated, and the farmer had a big old dinner to celebrate his son coming home from college with a degree. So the old farmer got up, and he said, "Son, now that you're out of college, say something smart in front of your family." And the son got up all happy, man, and very proud. And he goes, "Pies are square." And the old man got up and knocked him across the room. And he said, "Why'd you do that, Pa?" He said, "Any down pool knows any pies are round. They're not square."
3: Thank you. I appreciate it. Wow, that's a feathery drop button. I didn't mean to drop him that quick. I was going to say thank you for the call. That's a feathery drop button. I got to watch that. Dude, that is feathery. I barely touched it. Light trigger finger. This from the text line, by the way. I got one of those T-Mobile texts today. Also, your phone plan is being eliminated. We're putting you on this new plan for an extra $6 a month. Surprisingly, I wasn't on hold with Uber driver support as long as Charles was with you guys.
28: That's hilarious. And yeah, I got said text.
3: Charles chose to hold. He held through the break. They're never that long, by the way. All right, let's go to Jeff. Jeff's on line one. Jeff, you're on News Radio KKOB with Eric Strauss.
4: Hey, Eric, how's it going?
3: Good. How you doing?
4: Oh, trying to understand the way all system is working now.
3: It's rough.
4: It's a little tricky. Anyway, I heard you talking about long hold times, customer service.
3: Yeah.
4: I figured out the perfect solution.
3: Okay.
4: So you have to go do something and be compromised, like go to the baño and pinch a Keller and start wiping your MLG, and they'll answer every freaking time. It's like amazing. But no, I'm kidding. Go to the baño.
3: I actually believe you.
4: Yeah, do something you don't want anybody to hear, and all of a sudden, hi, can I?
3: Hi.
4: You're like, oh, wow.
3: Hey-oh.
4: So that's my little trick, and it's like, I can't believe how often that's worked.
3: Are you serious? I'm going to try it.
4: Well, I know I got to have the mute button real handy, you know, but
3: yeah, I'm going to leave it off of mute.
4: Well, I know. Well, I do.
3: Hello, I'm Sue.
4: And then they know you're in like a little room that's got a good little echo to it and everything. They can kind of tell where you're at, but I've done that so many times. It's just so weird.
3: Thanks for the call, Jeff. Remind me not to put you on hold.
4: All right.
3: Thank you for the call. Remind me not to put Jeff on hold. Jeff, you're on News Radio KKOB with Eric Strauss. Hey, buddy. What's going on?
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3: We'll give you the history of Doritos when we come back, if it's true. 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
8: 243-3333. I don't know why someone texted me this. It's just Chicago is ran by Democrats as well. Chicago renter woke up to rats gnawing on his face after complaining about infestation to landlord for months. They showed a picture of this guy. Let me show this to you. How much disease did he get? Look at it. You see it? Yeah. His eyes swollen shut. Yeah. Woke up in the middle of the night to rats chewing on his face after months of fighting the gnarly infestation. Arvieto Hernandez claimed to Fox 32 that the whiskered pests made a feast out of him while he slept inside his garden-level apartment in the Rogers Park complex 3 weeks ago.
9: He must sleep very much like a rock.
8: Said he conked out after a long day at work, then he felt something scurrying on his face around 3 a.m. Dude, I am not that guy. I can barely sleep in general.
9: Oh, me too.
8: If something's biting on me, I am freaking the bleep out. I don't go down that hard. I was sleeping at night. I work in the city, and I was really tired. I went to sleep, and the rats attacked me at around 3 a.m. They were probably pissed because he had been killing all their friends. I mean, this sounds like a horror movie.
9: Brother, I would leave, go to a hotel, if it was a house, burn it down.
8: Doesn't this sound like a horror movie? Like, why would not? I felt them on my face, and I threw them off my face. Photos showed the man's swollen eye and face and red cuts all over his forehead and his eye. I wonder if they gnawed out his eye.
9: Ooh.
8: Hernandez sought medical care after the rat attack and was treated with a rabies shot and antibiotics. Oh, those suck too. Those rabies shots will make you sicker than a dog. However, remains irritated from the attack, the outlet reported. One of the dozen tenants in Fuerzas Activas de la Damon, a tenant union affiliated with the All Chicago Tenant Alliance, has been complaining about the nasty rodent problem in his apartment for months. How could you have that many rats? The union has claimed that rats and cockroaches plague multiple units, and it hasn't been resolved by building management. Oh, my Lord.
9: Brother, I am moving out.
8: Like, there is no way. I see one rat, I am gone. Like, dude, I saw rats when I was in New York because I took the kids there for a field trip, and they were scurrying everywhere. Those are the most disgusting. They were massive. Oh, they're bigger than that. Some were like, I'm telling you, from tail to head, at least 13 inches and fat like a chihuahua. I'm not kidding you. I was physically frightened walking down the street because they were coming out of those garbage bags and there was just thousands of them. I mean, it is bad. And these are all Democrat-run cities, just like this bleep hole downtown. And Keller posts a gateway, neon gateway. Yeah, way to put lipstick on a pig, brah. Way to throw a sign up at the East Corridor.

0: as all the hookers hang out on the sides of it, and a dude shooting up meth on top of it.
1: A killer, man. I love that guy. I lived in the park for a while. He didn't do anything to us. I'm gonna go take a heated dump downtown in the new Louvre.
0: You can't spell Democrat without rat. Hi, it's Brooke. I sent you the rat story. I knew you'd be amazed. Thanks, Brooke. Eric, do you expect the rats in Chicago to hang out on the sidewalks and the alleys with all the bullets flying around that town? Even the rats are like, bleep this. We need to get the bleep off the streets. Let's go gnaw on Hernandez's face. That dude killed one of my homies. ABC Door, abcdoor.com is the website. 50 years in business. Y'all go check out their grand opening. The grand opening. It was 3 days ago. Hopefully you went by, got a hamburger, a hot dog. It's an amazing new location. 2020 Zeering, and they're ready to do a new garage door for you. 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They've done fire stations. I promise you they will do a really good garage door for you. They've been in business for over 50 years. You get it? That's the people we work with, people who do things the right way. ABCdoor.com, the phone number, 505-884-1166. That's 505-884-1166. Reach out to ABC Door. Get a new garage door. You'll thank me. They did a gate opener for me. I can't thank them enough. I use it. Used it twice today. So there's that. Push the button. It's a massive zombie apocalypse gate. Reach out to ABC Door and tell them, please, Eric Strauss sent you.
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16: Eric, how you doing, man?
0: I'm doing good.
16: I'm not criticizing. I hope this being on hold thing with no audio is like a temporary thing with your new system. I'm not criticizing, but it's like, I almost lost my train of thought. Well, I kind of did, but sitting in the man cave, drinking a beer in the recliner, I got my 1.0 t-shirt on with a tribute to Maxine, got a picture of my good dog Max next to me, listening to the Strauss and the Man Candy, talking about, alligators eating the Democrats. Oh, hypothetically, yeah, no, speaking, of course.
0: Nobody said that.
16: No, they didn't. No. I wouldn't say that. We wouldn't want to.
0: No.
16: We wouldn't. I think alligators are a protected species in Florida. I don't know. But, we wouldn't want that because we wouldn't want them alligators to get, to get sick.
0: from eating. Anyways.
16: Yes. Yeah. And I had another point, which was, I think, more, yes, than it was. But again, with being, I thought I was like in the wasteland of, talk radio wasteland on hold. And again, it's not a criticism. I hope there's a way to solve that problem.
0: I do.
16: Willie
0: too.
16: Is out.
0: Later, Willie. Doritos were invented at Casa de Fritos, now Rancho de Zocalo Restaurante inside Disneyland in Anaheim, California. The crispy snack was created in the early 1960s when a salesman noticed the restaurant staff throwing away unused tortillas. He suggested they fry and season the scraps. The snack became a massive park hit, prompting Frito-Lay to mass produce and launch them nationally in 1966. I did not know that. I didn't. I had no idea. Oh, boy. Really? Why do they do that? I was waiting for it. You see how patient I was? I was like just waiting and patiently waiting. Strauss, this is from the text line. The best thing about being able to listen to the show in real time while on hold is you get to hear the jokes that get dumped. That's true. That we've got to get this problem solved. There's got to be a way to fix it. There's got to be. So I'm a big fan of problem solving. So I'm just going to say we're going to get that problem solved at one point. I'm just going to go out on a limb and say that. 243-3333. I would say that's a good thing, by the way. So, there's that. Eric, have a meeting with the suits and get these technical issues resolved, please. These issues have been unacceptable for about 6 weeks. Okay, so, let me give you my rendition of how that meeting would go. Just so you can kind of get your arms around. Well, I'll do that after I take Sarah and we come back from the break. I'm going to give you Eric going to the suits with technical issue resolving issues. Sarah, you're on News Radio KKOB with Eric Strauss. Sarah once.
17: Hello?
0: Yeah, you're on air.
17: Oh, yes, I'm okay. I thought you... Okay.
0: Oh, boy. Come on, Sarah.
17: I didn't say that. You know? Hello?
0: Yeah, you're there.
17: Okay, you know what? Our county clerk is at Alvarado Square. And I was amazed. We got some badass looking county clerk building. It's really new.
0: What is that?
17: So the address is 415 Silver Southwest. And did you say that we could use the Isleta Casino card to register to vote? Is that what somebody said?
0: No, you cannot do that. No, Sarah. Thank you, but let's not give him misinformation now. Let's not start to break out misinformation. We're not doing that. Is that R. Martin? I haven't heard from Martin in forever. Darth Rager Martin, you're on News Radio KKOB with Eric Strauss. How you doing, Martin?
15: Yo, Eric. I'm doing good, man.
0: Yeah, life is good.
15: Yes.
0: You know, I worry about you when you don't call in for like 3 weeks, dude.
15: I'm always listening to every night.
0: Yeah, but you got to call in and let me know you're alive.
15: All right, I'm alive.
0: Thank you, brother. I appreciate it.
15: But you know, with this people not being able to hear the program while on hold.
0: Yeah.
15: I called into that the doctor's inn this weekend, and I was on hold, and I could hear the program while I waited for them to answer my question.
0: Really?
15: Jerry was doing the producing, I guess. But I was on hold, and I could hear the program, and I was, like, surprised that no one else is hearing it.
0: I wonder what the difference is. We'll talk to Jer and find out.
15: And one more thing. Still can't get my text in. I like throwing zingers in there, but...
0: No, why can't you get... Why? The text line's working.
15: Because I pushed punch in, texting, Dart Rager Martin, And you never comment.
0: No, I'm not getting it. I'm not getting it. I wonder why.
15: And my phone calls go through because I've won some tickets and I don't know what. I get like now I got right through.
0: Interesting. Let's figure out what's going on with the text message.
15: All right.
0: All right. Thanks, Martin.
15: And one more thing.
0: Yeah, go ahead.
15: One more thing.
0: Yep.
15: Your great mayor over there in Albuquerque, now he's up in arms about this fentanyl.
0: Oh, yeah.
15: Bull crap. But yet, every time I go to Albuquerque, if I was a cop, I could arrest, I don't know, 20 or more people right down Central.
0: Yep. He let them do drugs and have a party in a park down on 3rd Street for months before he did anything about it. And the only reason he cleaned it up was because Balloon Fiesta was coming. That's it.
15: Yep.
0: This guy's a train wreck. Thank you for the call, buddy.
15: Appreciate right on. You. Later, man.
0: Take care. Yeah. 243-3333. Darth Rager Steve, I'll take your call right after we take a break.
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27: I have to play my own background music because I know Sarah is coming on. You know, just got to play a little bit. But hey, earlier today, Sarah was popped on another show, and I know you don't like talking about other shows.
0: Yeah.
27: But she was fumbling around with lotion, a lotion bottle, and she was trying to explain how to put the cap back on. Oh, I was just having sick thoughts about lotion and Richard. You know,
0: yeah, it's
27: no, not a good
0: no,
27: idea.
0: Let's not go. That's no.
27: But anyway.
0: No. Let's not do that, Steve. Anyways.
27: Hey, all right, outro.
0: Thank you for the call. I appreciate it. Yeah, we're not no. No and no and no. And you wonder why my meeting with the suits would not go well. So, hey, guys, thanks for letting me in the meeting. Just want to talk about some, some technical issues we're having here on my show. Just want to air out some things. Thank you for having me. Eric, who the hell let you in here? per code item 798.653263, no member of staff shall be on agenda in said meeting about said technical issues ever. Well, I get that, guys, but, you know, in all, just want to, Eric, 796236635. There'll be no rebuttal to the first rebuttal of the rebuttal. Thank you for your time. Good day, sir. You drank the fizzy Lipton drink. You ate the Gobstoppers. Good day, sir. All right, so anyways, back to me for a second. Per non-rebuttal, rebuttal, rebuttalers. Go bleep yourself. Is that, let's throw out the handbook at this point. Eric, go bleep yourself.
9: I'm looking at sound effects that we haven't used for a while, and some of them don't have any names to them, so I just have to play some random ones and see what they are.
10: Okay. And gave big fat boners. And gave big fat boners.
0: Not wonderful.
9: Is that MLG?
10: And gave big fat boners.
0: I forget who that was. It's MLG or the I don't want to make fun of.
9: What? No, I think she was giving out bonuses to all
0: big
9: of
0: fat
9: the,
0: boners
9: to that staff of hers that works so hard.
0: Eric, how come you don't have caller ID either? It would relieve the workload for Man Candy.
10: And gave big fat boners.
0: That's why. Because they gave everybody in the engineering staff a what'd they give them?
10: And gave big fat boners.
0: There you go. That's why. Just to let you know. 243. That's Diane Dennis. There you go. Yeah, Diane Dennis. That was a train wreck.
11: And Corn Pop was a bad dude.
0: Now, how could they go through and vet Diane Dennis out of the state, and they can't see through Deb Haaland? Like, how does that
10: big
0: happen?
10: Big fat boners.
0: Give me the lizard people.
12: The QAnon lizard people.
0: Yeah. All right, let's get to some fun facts.
12: The QAnon lizard people.
10: And gave big fat boners.
0: Let's get some fun facts and get the bleep out of here. What do you say, Man Candy?
9: Yeah, save me before I...
0: Hey, thank you, everybody who called in tonight. I super appreciate you. Thank you for guinea pigging at the beginning of the show. And if you still want to call in, we have time for you. So 243-3333. Oh, yeah. If you want to win some tickets, seventh caller, 243-3333. We'll give you some Chupacabra tickets. Just give us a call if you want. I forgot to give these away. 243-3333. Chupacabra tickets to the seventh caller. So there's that. Cool. Thank you for reminding me, Candy. 243-3333 if you want to win some Chupacabra tickets. The four-second rule is the amount of time that the average internet user will wait for a page to load before leaving and going to another site.
9: Brother, doesn't that make you feel good? They'll wait for you for 10 minutes to come back on.
0: Yeah, see? That's a four-second rule. Before he was president, James Garfield came up with a proof of the Pythagorean theorem that was published in an educational journal. He's the only president to have contributed anything original to mathematics. So there's that. That is actually interesting. I do like that smart people used to run for president. I mean, if you prove the Pythagorean theorem back then, there was no AI, there was no, like, internets. Like, he had to do that all with, like, pen and paper. Viagra was initially developed to help relieve pain from spasms in the coronary arteries. It didn't work. But in the tests, the researchers discovered its sexual side effects. So, John, how's your back spasms? Well, hey, John, is that a banana in your pocket or are you just happy to see me? Let's talk about your spasms. John, calm down. I don't know, John, you're looking at me weird. That's not part of the study, by the way. Could you imagine? Honey, I'm getting my back spasms checked out. But, bow chicka dow wow. This one, in the hair hall with the back spasms. No, my back still hurts, but something else doesn't. Hey-oh. It quickly made that its main purpose, you think? Honey, how'd your back spasm test go? Oh, do behave. Wow. Wow, is that true? Ronald Reagan was the first U.S. president who'd ever had a divorce. He married an actress named Jane Wyman in 1940, and they got divorced 8 years later in 1948. President Trump was the second. Well, and what did the Biden? Didn't the Biden, what happened with his, I forget. I thought Biden, there was something weird with Biden. Everyone in North Korea named Kim Jong-un had to legally change their name once he took power, because it's illegal to have the same name as the supreme leader. Boy, that's a country, let me tell you. Some of you dingbat Dems would love to live in North Korea. That is cradle-to-grave mind control. Government involved in every bleeping thing you do. I mean, y'all don't get what you're doing when you're voting for bigger government.
9: Fayes was your winner.
0: Why is it always so complicated? Fayes, congratulations. We hope you enjoy Chupacabras, which is indoor arena football. It's fun. High scoring, lots of fun. Whole new thing. All right, Man Candy, thank you for an amazing Monday. Boy, if we can keep this momentum up, we'll be good. Eric Strauss, go out and make a difference in the world. I am outro.

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10: From ABC News, I'm Stephanie Officer. Severe heat moving from the Midwest to the Northeast is expected to bring record-breaking high temperatures during the week of America's 250th celebration. ABC's meteorologist Lee Goldberg.
11: The heat's peaking over the Midwest right now. There are ridge-riding thunderstorms across the upper lakes. We have heat alerts from Kansas to Maine. It'll be triple digits again in Chicago and Green Bay, feeling like 105 to 110. The heat gets to the East Coast on Wednesday. Large swath of the I-95 corridor on Wednesday. It'll be 100 in Detroit and D.C. and near 100 in Philly and New York by Thursday and potentially into Friday. This peaks on Thursday and Friday, but less extreme heat could mean more thunderstorms for the 4th right here in New York.
10: A JetBlue flight today reported hitting a drone at 3,000 feet while trying to land in New York City. Hours later, a helicopter pilot reported a very close call at the same airport. All this after a United pilot reported a near collision with a drone over the weekend. ABC's Gio Benitez.
12: Around 7:15 a.m., pilots of a JetBlue flight full of passengers from Las Vegas coming in for a landing at New York's JFK Airport believed they hit a drone at nearly 3,000 feet.
13: We don't need any assistance. We're just going to go ahead and land.
12: And a second incident at JFK, a helicopter pilot reported nearly colliding with a gigantic remote-controlled plane.
10: A former NBA player is facing federal charges, accused in a sports gambling scheme of helping gamblers win hundreds of thousands of dollars by tipping off gamblers on how he would play. ABC's Aaron Katursky.
14: Prosecutors say former NBA player Malik Beasley, who made $60 million during his NBA career, accumulated multi-million dollar gambling losses. And to pay off what he owed former teammate Ed Davis, agreed to underperform and at times overperform. The indictment quoted text messages allegedly between Beasley and Davis, who is also facing charges. Only way you can beat Vegas is sports betting. Everything else, they got the edge, Davis wrote.
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10: A booming start to the week for Wall Street as the Dow Jones Industrial Average closed above 52,000 for the first time on Monday, the same day Google parent company Alphabet made its debut in the index. Another major winner in the markets, Comcast, which saw a 4% jump in shares today after announcing they'd spin off their media and tech businesses into a pair of publicly traded companies. The company's CEO saying the move will provide strategic flexibility and tailored investment priorities. Months after the fiery battle on Capitol Hill over health care subsidies, about 3 million fewer Americans are on affordable health care insurance plans this year.
17: Democrats shut the government down trying to get Republicans to approve a continuation of federal subsidies for Obamacare recipients, but it didn't work. Now the Health and Human Services Department is showing a 13% reduction in those on ACA plans in 2026 versus 2025. The decrease believed because millions of people, many of them gig workers who aren't offered insurance through an employer, are either unwilling or unable to pay the much higher premiums. Sherry Preston, ABC News.
10: Law enforcement officials have retaken control of a North Carolina prison after inmates briefly overpowered correctional staff and took over parts of the jail Monday. The state's Bureau of Investigation confirming all inmates and staff are accounted for, and those who sustained injuries have received treatment. I'm Stephanie Officer, ABC News.
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21: He's here. He's here. Now, broadcasting from the underground command post, deep in the bowels of a hidden bunker, somewhere under the brick and steel of a nondescript building, we've once again made contact with our leader, Mark Levin.

0: 877-381-3811, 877-381-3811. It's wonderful to be back. I missed you very much. We spent the last week in Israel. We'll talk about that a little later, I promise. We'll talk about the Supreme Court cases, I promise. Iran, I promise. But before we do, you know, I got a phone call. I'm not going to get into detail. From one of the federal agencies, and they said, Mr. Levin. I said, yes. I said, what the hell did I do? They said, nothing. We came across something. We want to bring it to your attention. If you find anything weird happening on your internet, on your mail or whatever, give us a heads up. Okay, I'm giving you a heads up. You know who you are out there. They just blew out my entire email. They being Iran, of course. No, can you prove it, Mark? How the hell can I prove it? Everything was working fine. The show begins. We've had this problem from time to time. And, you know, they have their little urchins out there working away. And I've tried many ways to block this, but I'm unsuccessful at it. Let me start this way. I want to congratulate all the people who pat themselves on the head and pat themselves on the back on the internet that they have finally figured out this marriage between Marxism and Islamism that you and I have been talking about. How long, Rich? I don't even know. Years and years? We're not going to go back and bore you with the audio and so forth, but it was very, very lonely out here. I don't really care. And not that you will, and not that you should, but for reference, if you look at my last three books, American Marxism, which sold about 1.3 to 1.4 million copies, or The Democrat Party Hates America, where I explained the Democrat Party's role in this radicalism, or my last book, On Power, all these books are intended to be basically chapters in a massive book, which of course you can't possibly read or write. I certainly can't write it that way. And what's going on now, America, is this. What's going on in your country? And again, we've talked about it, but I'm trying to figure out ways to highlight it and underscore it and put a marquee around it and so forth and so on. This Marxist movement, this American Marxist movement, and I call it an American Marxist movement, because it has been customized to America, that is Marxism. We've gone through the whole history of it till I'm blue in the face. The progeny of Marx, which is the so-called self-identified progressives, they are American Marxists. And you go back to Woodrow Wilson and several others that I've written about and we've talked about in the past. They did not like the American system. They rejected the Declaration of Independence. They rejected the Constitution of the United States. And so they've applied this redistribution of wealth, oppressor oppressed, and on, all these approaches. Not because the people want them, not because this is some kind of a bottom-up revolution. No, because the elitists want it. The ruling class wants it, and they've imposed it on us. And most of it through the Democrat Party, because the Democrat Party has never really accepted Americanism. Constitutionalism. It just never has, and it still hasn't. That's why the rise of so-called democratic socialists within the Democrat Party. That's why the rise of Marxists within the Democrat Party. That's why the rise of radical Hamas, Hezbollah, Iran-supporting Islamists in the Democrat Party. You don't see it in the Republican Party. I'm not giving a pass to the Republican Party. We see other things. We see other things. We see the woke Reich. It's not R-I-G-H-T, it's R-E-I-C-H. These are neo-fascists. These are authoritarians. And just like with Marxists, when everybody was calling them progressives and socialists, and I said over and over and over again on Fox, on this station, radio, stop calling them socialists, stop calling them progressives, stop calling them democratic socialists, Marxists, or if you prefer, communists. Call them by what they are. And now everybody does. And that's very, very important. Islamists. Stop calling them radical Muslims. Start calling them this or that. They are Islamists. They self-identify as Islamists. They are jihadis. That's what they are. And they're in our country by the thousands, by the tens of thousands. Since at least after World War II, there was a big push as Europeans came into this country, particularly from Germany, pushing this ideology of communism. Now, don't get me wrong. I've already explained. Woodrow Wilson and so forth embraced this. They embraced it. John Dewey embraced it. And they promoted it. But the more virulent kind, the 1940s, 30s, 40s, the Frankfurt communists and so forth and so on, they imported it into the United States. They imported it into the United States. Look, Marx and others, Marcuse, German. It's not Americanism, because Marxism rejects the Judeo-Christian belief system. It rejects all religion. It rejects all social institutions, even the nuclear family. That's why these radical teachers' unions and their school boards want to make decisions about your children without your parents. Marx specifically says in the Communist Manifesto, you've got to break that social chain. And religion, he says, is mysticism and gets into the way of advancing the people and on and on and on. And then we have this Islamist movement. So how did this happen? It happened because whether it's the, when you look in Europe, the labor parties, the liberal parties, the left-wing parties in Europe, our Democrat Party in America, they laid the way for the importation into this country of the third world. That's what they did. Immigration is supposed to be about bringing people into the country who will benefit the citizens who are here, not to transform the country, not to destroy the country, not to change the makeup of the citizenship of this country. Yet those are the three reasons we have open borders when we do, which Trump has shut. But I fear the damage has been done. And they exploit our due process rules, our Bill of Rights, our constitutional system, while attacking them. That's the beauty of their revolution. They can use the greatness of the American system to destroy the American system. And so the Marxists paved the way for the Islamists. Now, you might say, but Islamists, they believe in Allah, and Marxists don't believe in a God. Of course you're right. But they have a single enemy, the same enemy, and it's the West. It's us. They'll work out the details after they destroy us. They'll kill each other. We've seen it before. But that's not where their heads are at. Their heads are at number one mission. You must destroy the West. You must conquer it. For the Marxists, you must destroy it. For that ideology, for the Islamists, you must destroy it. For their political, religious ideology, their fundamentalism. Because Americanism, not nationalism, populism, and all the other isms, Americanism is not an experiment. I hate when people, the American experiment, it's not an experiment. It's truly the only humane way for a civilized people to survive. That's what it is. That's what it is. Now, these have converged on us. The Marxists monopolize our universities and colleges, particularly those that are considered Ivy League. And the hiring of, I've written about all this, but everybody can't read the book, so I'm explaining it. The faculty hires the faculty now. It's completely incestuous. And so you have almost no conservatives, almost none. Academic freedom, they call it, which, of course, is the opposite. It's brainwashing. It's propaganda. It's strong-arming. It's thuggish. And so you have more and more young people born in our own country, who hate it because they're indoctrinated. And if they're not indoctrinated in school, they're indoctrinated online with foreign governments and bots and all the rest of it. They are relentlessly hit with this. also, if you're Joe and Sally and you work all day and you come home and your kid's going insane, you go, what the hell's going on? It's because they are being brainwashed. When they're not under your tutelage, they're being brainwashed. They're being brainwashed online. They're being brainwashed in social circles. And then you have the Islamists who are being imported into this country. And because of our horrendous immigration laws, and you watch what the Supreme Court does tomorrow. You watch what it does with birthright citizenship. And I'll get to that in a minute, too. This is a strategic effort by a political, ideological, fundamentalist, religious cult that uses immigration strategically, that uses population location strategically, that has figured out how to exploit our primary and general voting systems, that has figured out how to exploit our Bill of Rights. It makes it 1,000 times harder to remove them than to bring them here. That's why there's a war on ICE. Not because they're wearing masks, for God's sakes. They all forced us to wear a mask 5 years ago. Now all of a sudden it's frightening to everybody. These two, what you might think are divergent ideologies, but the means justifies their ends. They're together, like a hand in a glove, when it comes to the destruction of the Judeo-Christian belief system and the Enlightenment principles that make this such a fantastic and wonderful society. But then we have a third problem that's converged here, and it's the woke right neo-fascists. You know who they are. I've been at war with them for what? A year and a half. Again, warned over and over and over. Don't do that, Mark. You'll hurt your listenership. You'll hurt your viewership. You'll hurt your sponsors. And then the quislings behind my back. Keep it up, Mark. You're doing a great job. You're doing a great job. Who do nothing and say nothing. Now I think we all realize that they are attacking Christianity. They are attacking Judaism. They are anti-Semitic. They are pro-Putin. They're pro-Sharia law. That's who these people are. Some of them are hanging in onto Republican positions into the administration, into the media. We know who they are. We know who they are. You're here because you want to know what's going on, and I'm here to tell you what's going on. Of course they're attacking Jews. Of course they're attacking Israel. Of course they're attacking Christian Zionists and evangelical Christians. What holds this country together is the Judeo-Christian belief system. The Marxists don't believe in the Judeo-Christian belief system. The Islamists don't believe in the Judeo-Christian belief system. So we're under attack. The Constitution protects us from them, so it's under attack. The Declaration of Independence, which we're about to celebrate on July 4th, lays out in the most concise, brilliant form imaginable what we're all about. And they're incompatible with Marxism and Islamism. As I used to explain to Charlie Kirk, as I used to explain to anybody who would listen, they're incompatible because they seek to destroy us. They seek to destroy us. More when I return. I'll be right back.
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16: 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I told you Hamas wouldn't be disarmed as phase two of the so-called peace plan, and they're not disarmed. And they're not going to be disarmed. I like the plan they came up with in Lebanon. I thank it very much, but Hezbollah is not going to be disarmed. And I told you that too. I also told you that the Iranian Islamo-Nazi regime needed to be eliminated because it's going to be impossible to contain it otherwise. Certainly past this administration. Well, now you see how it conducts itself. It's not going to stop. So I come under attack relentlessly by frauds, phonies, and buffoons who just click their heels and salute rather than respectfully raise issues because they should in order to help the administration and the people in the administration. Trying to silence me, which is never going to happen, never. Is not a policy. Telling us to cheer for this team or that team, that's not a policy either. Arguing for what's right, that's the policy. And if we have generals who say we cannot defeat the Iranian regime, those generals should be fired and replaced with other generals. Just as Abraham Lincoln needed to replace generals who said the Civil War could not be won.

0: We can't beat Iran. What the hell are we going to do about China? I'll be right back.
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0: The counter-revolution to the American Revolution is in full force. Can no longer be dismissed or ignored, can it? For it is devouring our society and culture, swirling around our everyday lives, and ubiquitous in our politics, schools, media, and entertainment. Once a mostly unrelatable fringe and subterranean movement, it's here. It's everywhere. You, your children, and your grandchildren are now immersed in it, and it threatens to destroy the greater nation, the greatest nation, I should say, ever established, along with your freedom, family, and security. Of course, the primary difference between the counter-revolution and the American Revolution is the former seeks to destroy American society and impose autocratic rule. The latter sought to protect American society and institute representative government. That is the first paragraph in my book, American Marxism, which I wrote 5 years ago and many of you purchased and I hope read. Remember? Ah, yes, let me get to this here. One moment, folks. There we are. Let's talk about this word equality. Actual equality. What precisely is meant by economic equality? What do we mean? To what extent can it be imposed upon a population of unique and diverse individuals? And by what means and methods shall it be imposed? How do we measure when economic equality has actually been achieved? How do we ensure that it endures from one generation to the next? Is not economic equality in the eye of the beholder? And what effect will economic equality, whatever it means and however enforced, have on the economic growth, opportunity, and well-being of the general society? In over 190 countries, including communist regimes, where does economic equality actually exist? Now, the questions are endless, yet profoundly important to addressing this whole notion of economic socialism and Marxism. And what about the owner versus the worker paradigm? The owner versus the worker paradigm is not a rational paradigm at all. Frequently, the line or distinction between an owner and a worker is ambiguous, if non-existent. Is a person who owns a small retail shop or a plumbing store or whatever, or an online business who is self-employed, an owner, a worker, or both? Most people would answer both. Is a worker who invests in stocks issued by a publicly held business, say through a pension plan, and employs him, and who purchases stock through their own investments and so forth? Are they an owner in these businesses? Or are they just a worker? The answer is yes, they're both. And why is it assumed as a matter of empirical fact that employer is exploiting his employee in a capitalist economic system? For example, who is better off? Employees working for American businesses, large and small, or those working in slave labor conditions in North Korea and Cuba and Venezuela? Or let's look at communist China. Chinese citizens are not free to change jobs. They are assigned social credits based on their strict compliance with governmental dictates. They must worship China's brutal dictator, Xi Jinping, as a supreme leader. Religion is all but banned. The judicial system exists to enforce Communist Party orthodoxy. There exists an extensive network of concentration camps and so forth. For most cogent people, this is far from the idyllic nirvana promised by Marxist propaganda, especially university professors. So what do they mean exactly by equality? It's a slogan. It's a slogan. It means nothing. And Republicans and conservatives don't know how to respond to Democrats who keep pushing this slop. socialism, Marxism. Crazy. The mode of production of material life conditions the social, political, and intellectual life process in general, said Marx. It is not the consciousness of men that determine their being, but on the contrary, their social being that determines their consciousness. And Marx argued in this vein that the economic relation and social context in which the working class exists limits the worker's ability to transcend her or his social situation. Most obvious in this fallacy is the assertion that our nation exists in some kind of a caste or class system, that our entire existence is determined by our economic condition at a given moment in our life, and that there's no ability or hope in transcending this supposed condition. Yet in a relatively free society, where relatively free economic system, the opposite is true. Indeed, the examples of individual mobility up and down the social and economic chain are infinite. There simply are no static economic or social caste or class systems. That's not to say that social snobbery and the like is non-existent, which occurs in every society. But nowhere does an impenetrable caste or class system exist more profoundly than in communist regimes around the world, where a party and governmental aristocracy lead lives that the populations they lord over can never hope to enjoy. This is good stuff, Mr. Producer, that I wrote here. No wonder this was the biggest seller of the year. Why can't people respond to this? I hear Democrats even come on TV, some of them on Fox, and they go on about, well, people understand what the price of gasoline is, and the people understand. Well, then it's our job for people to understand the bigger picture. Gasoline lines, bread lines, food lines, in line to get a doctor, in line to get life-saving treatment. Ladies and gentlemen, those don't exist in America. There are imperfections, there are hiccups, there's this, there's that, there's mistakes, we got it. But those are exceptions to the rule. You need to step back and look at what you have that you're about to lose. You want to go to a grocery store, you can go right now. You can go to anywhere from a 7-Eleven to these huge stores. You can go to a Costco. You can go to a Walmart. Depending on where you live, you can go to a Publix or a Wegman or a Giant or ShopRite or whatever. And we take it for granted. Don't take it for granted. And the vast majority of you get in a car to go there, don't you? Don't take that for granted either. And the fact is, the lowest gas prices are in red states, not blue states. Why? Because blue states tax the hell out of your gasoline. The cost of living in New York City is through the roof because of New York City government and because of their policies. Now you're going to have rent control freezes. Yay, that's great for about 6, 8, 10 months for the renter. But wait until a pipe breaks, or wait until there's an electrical issue, or wait until this or that or something has to be done. At the same time, they're increasing, you know, the cost of insurance, they're increasing the cost of property taxes, they're increasing the cost of sewer, you know, care and so forth and so on. So if you own a brownstone and you're leasing it out, so you're not going to be able to afford to keep it up. You just can't. I mean, ladies and gentlemen, these are the policies of Fidel Castro. The people there are starving. They don't have toilet paper. Because you cannot have ideologues that have never produced a thing making all the decisions about how you're going to live through slogans. Affordability. You want affordability? Create tremendous growth. Create tremendous opportunity for businesses, small and large. You'll have more and more commerce. The prices will always go down. It's crazy. How many lives have to be lost? How many people have to be sick to prove this ideology? Crazy. And then Islamism. What is with these governors, particularly these Republican governors? And as far as I'm concerned, DHS, with the help of the Department of Justice or any other department, should be working full-time, overtime, all cylinders, full go, pedal to the metal, locating these imams, start there, and if they shouldn't be here or need to be denaturalized because they're promoting terrorism, Hamas, Hezbollah, Iran, get them the hell out of the country. And if you have to hire 50,000 more damn immigration lawyers, then do it. There's nothing more important. And if you're a governor and you're allowing people to get these zoning approvals for these massive centers, which are nothing more than fortresses, segregated centers that are intentionally put where they're put, intentionally segregated, well, don't permit it anymore. Don't permit it anymore. Do something about it. And if you have to hire more people to fight it, then hire more people to fight it. These school boards, this group CARE, which is a Hamas front group. Why isn't CARE nationwide a terrorist group? Why is it that certain states like Florida and Texas have done it? The administration needs to put CARE on a terrorist watch list, on a terror organization list. It is a group tied to Hamas, for God's sakes. Why isn't the Muslim Brotherhood, the mothership of all these terrorist groups, including Hamas, Islamic Jihad, why isn't that in the United States of America put on the terrorist list? Because of Qatar? And let me ask you, Republican state legislators and governors, where you actually have a majority and control all the elected branches of your state, why aren't you cutting substantially funds from colleges and universities that only hire an overwhelming majority of these leftists and Islamists? Why aren't you doing something about it? You have the power of the purse. Do something about it. Stop sitting on your asses and crying crocodile tears. It's time to act. That time is now. And let me tell you something, ladies and gentlemen. If the cost of a gallon of gasoline went down to 50 cents, what would the Democrats be doing? What would the Marxist socialists be doing? Anybody know? They'd be massively increasing taxes on it. They'd be pushing climate change. They want to drive up the cost of gasoline. So you're going to listen to them when it comes to affordability? Those of you who live in Democrat states and Democrat cities, is it affordable? If it's so affordable, why are so many of you leaving as fast as you can? And I'm talking about Democrats going to red states. I'll be right back.
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29: 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They crossed perilous seas, leaving all that they had behind. Their names were McKenna, Gambino, and Wang. 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They came for freedom, for opportunity, and traffic and weather together on the sevens. We won't let them down. So tune in McKenna, Gambino, and Wang for traffic and weather updates on the sevens for your commute. 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
0: And as you know who've listened to this program over a period of time, what Mondami's doing in New York is he's trying to depopulate New York with as many Jewish people as possible. He wants to turn it into a Dearborn, Michigan, or a Paterson, New Jersey. Folks, you don't have to mark my word for this. I know what the hell's going on. I'm way ahead of everybody else because I study this stuff. I research it. I know what I'm dealing with. So he wants to depopulate New York as possible. And articles are coming up. Jews get out of New York, you know, for their own safety. It's over for Jews in New York. I'm reading them right now. So it's working. It's working. And it's not that you can't blame them, but that's what's taking place in New York. New York is going to be a Dearborn, Michigan. It's going to be a Paterson, New Jersey. It's going to be a London, if you will. And this is underway right now in less than 6 months. Or give a few weeks. Maybe it's been 6 months, but not much more. 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One more time. 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That's Levin, promo code LEVIN. All right. Couple of Supreme Court decisions, two big ones tomorrow, particularly the birthright citizenship case. I'm very worried about that because I'm worried about Barrett and Roberts. There could be others in there somewhere. But Barrett and Roberts weren't even good on the ballot counting. Let me cut into that very quickly. 5-4 decision, the three leftists and Roberts and Barrett, as usual, against the originalist constitutionalists, the four of them. Basically, the RNC, among others, said Mississippi and these other states, they do this post-counting after Election Day. That should be unconstitutional when electing federal officials. The federal government has some say in this. We're talking about congressmen and senators and the president, the vice president, depending on the cycle. And the court said, well, the language actually as to any federal authority is fairly ambiguous. It's kind of left to the states. And, of course, Karl Rove, among others, thinks that's a great thing. The dissenting made the strong case and said, hey, look, we're talking about federal officials here, and of course there are times when the feds step in to address issues, and here especially when it comes to federal officials. And so this idea that you can count votes after the election's over is unacceptable as a federal constitutional matter. Well, that didn't hold sway. So it has to be at least postmarked by Election Day. The problem is we have weakened the processes by which we're able to even catch fraud when fraud is committed. And the president is 100% right, 100% right. You should only be able to vote by mail if you're disabled, if you're sick, if you're out of town, even on vacation or work. But you shouldn't just be able to do it to do it. And in a state like California, they actually send ballots to addresses and people have already moved. And I heard somebody say, well, then people need to pressure California. What do you mean pressure California? They're all Democrats. Who are you going to pressure? They're doing exactly what people want them to do there. The problem is it affects the federal elections. As the dissenter said, I'll be right back.
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17: From ABC News, I'm Stephanie Officer. The Supreme Court in a 5-4 decision today dealing a blow to President Trump's sweeping effort to restrict mail-in voting. ABC's Mary Bruce.
18: The president is pressuring the Senate to pass his Save America Act, which greatly restricts mail-in voting. He says until that happens, he won't sign a major housing bill backed by Republicans and Democrats.
19: I think it's so unimportant by compared to the Save America Act.
18: The president calling the housing bill, which would help millions of Americans afford housing, a quote, yawn.
17: Dry, windy conditions are fueling deadly wildfires in the western states. ABC's Faith Abube.
20: In the west, nearly 40 large wildfires are burning in 9 states. Firefighters taking time to honor the fallen. After the Snyder Fire that forced more than 100 campers and rafters to evacuate a stretch of the Colorado River took the lives of 38-year-old firefighter Emily Barker, 27-year-old Nick Hutcherson, and 27-year-old Sydney Watson. Authorities say they were trapped, and despite deploying emergency shelters, they could not survive the fast-moving flames.
17: The White House says a meeting is being held tomorrow in Doha with Iran, although the Iranians have not yet confirmed it. The talks come as a Trump administration official says the U.S. and Iran have agreed to stop the hostilities in the Strait of Hormuz. ABC's Tom Sufi Burridge.
22: I think for the Iranians right now, they are still insisting that the memorandum of understanding signed between the U.S. and Iran more than a week ago has to be implemented for them before there are more substantial negotiations, clearly on Iran's nuclear program and the future status, which will be the most tricky question, of course. And the Iranian president today is posting a message saying via state media, saying that basically the Qataris are ready to release $6 billion worth of frozen.
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17: Florida wildlife officials say they've captured 2 gators from a river where a 31-year-old woman was fatally attacked while hiking over the weekend. Florida Fish and Wildlife spokesman Chad Weber says the woman's boyfriend tried pulling her from the gator's jaws during the attack.
25: So she was bitten on both of her arms. The boyfriend was the one that made the phone call. He was trying to get her from the alligator's mouth. And on the way to the hospital, she did pass away from her injuries.
17: Philadelphia is trading its iconic fictional boxer for a real one.
1: Sylvester Stallone as Rocky Balboa running up the steps of the Philadelphia Art Museum is an indelible image, not just for film, but for the city of brotherly love itself. So much so, the Art Museum has long had a Rocky statue outside, but now it's being replaced by a 12-foot bronze memorial to Joe Frazier, the heavyweight boxing champion who once took down Muhammad Ali. The change comes after the Rocky statue faced criticism for prioritizing a fictional white character over a real black boxer and native Philadelphian. Mike Dubusky, ABC News.
17: The San Francisco Catholic Archdiocese Monday agreed to pay $395 million to settle more than 500 lawsuits alleging child sexual abuse by church officials. The Archdiocese has also agreed to write an apology letter to each survivor as part of the settlement, as well as implement new transparency reforms and child protections, including a list of accused clergymen. I'm Stephanie Officer, ABC News.
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26: He's here. 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
0: Hello, America. 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Our number, 877-381-3811, 877-381-3811. Look, I've been proven right about this peace deal with Hamas, and I'm being proven right about the Iran situation. And my view is, if you have generals telling you that we can't defeat Iran, then get new generals. It wouldn't be the first time a president has had to do that, but I feel like if that's the advice, that's not good enough. And you can see what's happening here, and I'm very concerned and upset about it. For the people in Iran, first and foremost, for people in other countries there, Lebanon and Israel, and, of course, for our country and our president. A lot of people don't feel this as a direct threat. It is a direct threat. Here's President Reagan at a Time for Choosing speech in 1964. Here's what the great Ronald Reagan said back then. Cut one, go.
28: We cannot buy our security, our freedom from the threat of the bomb, by committing an immorality so great as saying to a billion human beings now enslaved behind the Iron Curtain, give up your dreams of freedom, because to save our own skins, we're willing to make a deal with your slave masters. Alexander Hamilton said, a nation which can prefer disgrace to danger is prepared for a master and deserves one. Now let's set the record straight. There's no argument over the choice between peace and war, but there's only one guaranteed way you can have peace, and you can have it in the next second. Surrender.
0: Mm-hmm. It's like people that say no boots on the ground. Ever? Well, then let's disband the Army and the Marine Corps. What's the point? So you can never have, quote-unquote, boots on the ground? You can never send in the The infantry or the Marines? Is that the deal now? That's suicide. That's ridiculous. So I was at the JNS, Jewish News Service, International Policy Summit last week. It's a very nice news service, a great one. I think you would like it if you check it online. Here's part of what I said. Cut two, go.
8: Number one, my perspective on Iran has never changed. It hasn't changed since I was old enough to know what that regime was, 1979. So my view on that Islamist Nazi regime has always been that it's an Islamist Nazi regime. That's number one. You know, Khomeini wrote a book. The great Bernard Lewis, he went and he dug it up. He had it translated into English. It was in Arabic and Farsi, called Islamic Government. Don't run out and buy it. I don't want to make it the number one book on Amazon. But it sits on my desk. And I'm probably the only person who talks about this regime that's ever read what the founding father of the regime has ever said. And it is brutal. And it is evil. And it is vicious. And I seriously doubt any of the media that covers this issue ever read the book either. We also have something called experience. Edmund Burke said experience is one of the most important things a person can focus on. What's our experience with this regime? Our experience with this regime is that it lies, it cheats, it's never adhered to a single agreement, verbal or otherwise, and that it seeks to destroy humanity. That is, any individual or group of individuals or any country that does not adhere to its political, religious ideology, which is based in the 7th century. Most faiths go through something called a reformation. And many Muslims have gone through a reformation. Islamists don't. And so what they believe, to put simply, is in a catastrophic worldwide war where everything and everyone is to be slaughtered, destroyed, tortured, raped, until there's complete compliance with their political faith ideology. That's what they write. That's what they say. That's what the imams say. If we would spend more time having English translators, or here, Hebrew translators, of what they say, I think more people would understand the context for what's going on. Also, we have a lot of people whose history goes back about 3 minutes. And particularly a lot of young people who aren't all that interested in history, they don't remember 9/11. Many of them weren't born. They don't really know much about the Holocaust, except what they're told by some of the Jew haters. And so they're lacking history. The effort to communicate with them is not there, but it needs to be there. If this regime in Iran could, it would murder every single one of you sitting in this room. Every single one. Every woman in this room, they would rape you. Every single one. If you had grandchildren here, they would murder them. They would slaughter them. Every single one of you here. Because you're Jews or you're Christians or you're just not one of them. This is very important to understand. And so we had 7 presidents before Donald Trump who knew what I'm telling you. And yet they wouldn't take the steps necessary to confront this regime. In fact, some of them actually subsidized the regime. One of them, Obama, ensured that they would have a pathway to a nuclear weapon. I don't need to hear the debates about it. I read the deal. I know what it says. It's that simple. Then we have Biden, who was literally allowing tens of billions of dollars to flow into the regime because he wasn't enforcing all the rules that had been placed against them getting money and allowing them to sell oil surreptitiously to the Chinese and so forth. So about $150 billion or more poured into that regime when they knew that they were moving toward nuclear weapons. They have manufactured thousands of ballistic missiles with the help of the communist Chinese. Anybody who was in this country over the last 12 months, over the last 6 months, knows what ballistic missiles can do. They can blow out entire communities. They're the size of a yellow school bus. And not a single one of those safe rooms you have in your house or your apartment can do a thing about it. It will blow that off the face of the earth too. These are not your typical missiles. And with a nuclear warhead, you have an intercontinental ballistic missile. And our intelligence and the Israeli intelligence didn't know that their ballistic missiles can now reach the capitals in Europe. And with a little bit more information from the communist Chinese or the Russians or the North Koreans, that access, it will reach the continental United States. It's a very serious matter, because if they were to fire 3,000, 4,000, 5,000 ballistic missiles at one time at this country, you can't defend yourself. It would overwhelm any system that exists. And that also applies to any European country and to my country, the United States. The issue of ballistic missiles is critical. The issue of Hezbollah is critical. Hezbollah is much like their front SS operation. And there's a couple hundred thousand of them, and they're very heavily armed. Even though we pounded the hell out of Iran and their military, there's Hezbollah. Hezbollah has killed and maimed thousands of Americans. Thousands of Americans. Our Marines, our sailors, our servicemen, our embassy personnel, as well as maybe thousands of Christians in Lebanon. God knows how many Israelis they've killed. They exist for the same reason Iran exists, because they were created by Iran. They are Iran. There's only one country that has gone into Lebanon to fight Hezbollah. Not a European country, not my country, Israel. That's the only country that's gone in to Lebanon to kill Hezbollah. And I'm very upset about this. Israel is killing commanders and leaders of Hezbollah who killed my people, that have bounties on their heads. And they don't even get a thank you note.
0: All right. That was from comments I made last week in Israel. We'll be right back.
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0: Yes, the AOL email is dead. I can't get it starting. AOL's not having any issues. And so I'm having issues with external forces. I have no doubt about that. And I'm not kidding. I'm not a conspiracy nut, as you well know. I was warned about it, and it has occurred. So I'm using a different device here. It's a little more difficult on the fly, but nonetheless, let's see here. There it be. George Soros. Look, there's a lot to get to in no particular order, but I think they're all related in one way or another. When I was going, I saw this in the New York Post the other day. George Soros and son Alex have funneled a staggering $103 million in the midterm so far, on track to shatter spending record. Now, a couple of things. Apparently, certain billionaires are good billionaires, because you never hear Bernie Sanders or any of the Marxist bastards attack George Soros or any of their funding sources. So certain billionaires are okay. Certain billionaires are not okay. Apparently, that's the way it works. Meanwhile, Miriam Adelson, a multi-billionaire, her husband Sheldon, are big Republican donors. And she apparently, I read, has donated somewhere around $40 million for the midterm elections. Now, you'll notice the Jew haters hate her guts. They attack her all the time. You got a bloated buffoon like Steve Bannon, a felon by confession, ripping off little old ladies to try and raise money, he says, to build a wall, southern wall. Look at this clown. He got a federal pardon from the president, but the state, they charged him, and he chickened out like the coward that he is. He didn't want a real trial. Please, please don't, please don't. They don't have an orange jumpsuit enough for me. Besides, it was very uncomfortable last time I was there, if you get my drift. Couldn't take a shower or anything. Really, Third Reich Steve. Keep attacking this woman who gives money to the GOP, gives money to the Trump campaign, and tries to offset some of these billionaires on the left. And she takes more heat from the woke.

0: Here's what the court should do. Number one, they should say there is simply no constitutional basis for birthright citizenship. They'll quote that decision in the late 1900s, which is BS. It has nothing to do with illegal immigrants or something else. They'll twist the language. I've seen it all. Nobody has studied this more than I. Nobody knows more about this than I. And Hans von Spakovsky, the two of us, are the worldwide experts on this, okay? So we know what all their arguments are going to be, and they're all bogus. So they may want to get the result and twist it, and then this will seriously ruin the country and make it almost impossible to reverse course. I don't mean to upset you, but that's how big it is. But here's what the court could do, okay, to deal with the namby-pambies. And I actually mentioned this to you months and months and months and months ago. I've been writing about this forever because I knew it needed to come up. The court could have ruled, or could rule, who knows. Look, anybody who got citizenship from birthright citizenship from this day backwards, we're not going to remove them from the citizenship rolls. There could be millions and millions of people. But going forward, no more birthright citizenship. So these Chinese mills and all the rest of it, people coming in here, Islamists coming in here, having children and so forth and so on, no more. So they can cut the proverbial baby, the Solomon baby, in half and do it that way, perhaps. But I don't even see them doing that. We'll see. I hope I'm wrong. Look, they know what they wrote. The decisions are done. Nothing I say can influence them. I hope I influenced them earlier on, but who knows? There was a case called the Slaughter case. And when you think about it, we have 100 years of precedent that says a president effectively can't fire somebody who's appointed to an independent agency, which never made any sense. Now, does anybody know why that doesn't make sense? Because we have three branches of government, not four. Congress can't create, even with the consent of a president, an independent agency. Independent of what? Of all the branches. No, you can't do that. You can't create a fourth branch of government. Again, something I've been arguing about for, 50 years. And the court said today, I believe it was 6-3, that in fact a president has the right to fire individuals at so-called independent agencies. And then in a squirrely way, but it protected this woman, you see, over at the Fed. Well, she didn't get due process. She wasn't standing on her head. They didn't write with the right pen. They didn't do this. We got that. So for now, we're going to leave that one alone. Here's the president on this. Cut 8. Go.
1: Mr. President, question on the Slaughter case. The Supreme Court just affirmed your right to fire the heads of independent agencies. Should we expect more firings as a result of this rule?
2: I don't think so. It gives me the right, and not me, it gives a president the right to do what the president should have the right to do. And it's very interesting. It's a big ruling. It's been going on for almost 100 years. They've been working on this, and, you know, that it comes down at my term is a very great honor. But it bestows additional powers, or maybe the same power, on the president. The president has the right to do this, and that has to do with a lot of agencies all throughout the system.
0: Let me just say this. This man is incredibly intelligent. Look, he's not a practicing attorney, a constitutionalist, but he's laying out the facts. This is right. Presidents of both parties have said, we have a right to fire these people. They're part of the executive branch. This was a great decision for America. You know, I used to think a mattress was just furniture until I got my Ghost Bed made right here in America. Because Ghost Bed doesn't build mattresses like furniture, they build engineered sleep systems. That is, beds designed to help with relief and recovery, not looks and fluff. Your body should be healing while you're sleeping, not fighting for comfort. I mean, I noticed the difference right away. If you're waking up stiff, tossing and turning, sleeping hot, even reaching for a pain reliever before bed, hoping tonight will be different. That's not aging. That could be your mattress talking. And here's another thing I love about Ghost Bed. Listen to this. You get 101 nights to try it at home. Hello? 101 nights. 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
0: funny things that we've talked about here years and years ago, America. Well, they're coming to a head, aren't they? They're coming to a head. If you missed out on gold in 2020, and if you missed out in the rally in 2025, it's not too late, you know. Let me explain what I mean. Right now, gold is sitting at about 20%, give or take, off its all-time highs earlier this year. So you can buy it at effectively what is a discount, because the fundamentals that drove gold to over $5,000 an ounce, they're still very, very strong. 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It's a limited commodity, as you know. 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Okay, a little bit more here, a lot more, actually. And so this birthright citizenship issue, the president's concerned about, I've been concerned about for decades now, and all of you should be worried about it. Here's what he had to say about that. Cut 9, go.
1: Birthright citizenship is next. What are your thoughts? Birthright citizenship. What are your thoughts? And will you accept it if it rules against you?
13: Well, I guess I have to accept. It's the Supreme Court, so I'll accept. I think it's very bad for our nation. We're the only nation that does it. No other nation does that birthright citizenship. No, not even close. Some did it. They ended it. It's tremendously destructive. It's extremely costly. I don't know. It's up to them. But in terms of for the good of the country, it would be great if they did the. They didn't allow it. It would be great, but I can't tell you. The Slaughter case was the big case today. That was really a big case because it gave strength to presidents and strength to the presidency. A very important case. It's been going on for almost 100 years. Think of that. And this was the ruling that really topped everything by a lot today. Yeah.
0: All right. The court refused to look at the. That trial, the case, $5 million awarded to this woman who accused the president, E. Jean Carroll, of assault. And I'll tell you why I think he's telling the truth, because he's furious. He's not hiding. He's angry about it. I think the trial was a disaster, my humble opinion. I just think that's too bad. That's too bad. Let's see here. We have this issue again of mail-in ballots. And I want people to understand something. Those of you who are my age already know this, but for younger people, and by younger people, I mean like 40 and under. You never had this kind of voting before, where anybody could get a mail-in ballot just because they were too damn lazy to go and vote. I remember when I was growing up in Pennsylvania, but also I remember as a young man in Virginia, the only way you could get a absentee ballot and submit it, or a mail-in ballot, is to sign a form under the penalty of perjury, Mr. Producer. And under the penalty of perjury meant you had to be disabled in some way, or sick, or on travel, something of that sort, vacation, so you wouldn't be in town. You didn't get a mail-in ballot or absentee ballot simply because you wanted to vote that in that method. And the Democrats have been pushing the edge of this envelope for decades and decades and decades. That's why in a lot of these states, these Democrat states, it's same day, same time registration. Well, of course, you can't check out somebody same day, same time. Not at a precinct. If you ever worked at a precinct, if you ever voted, most of you, at a precinct, you know that's not possible. And so they built the system to legalize all kinds of potential fraudulent activities. Can you prove it's fraudulent? No, because you made it legal. It's crazy. But not really. When you think about who these people are, I guess it's not so crazy, is it? No, not really. And then they say, well, it's a big day for the people's right to vote. There's, you know, these mail-in ballot, big day. That's just fantastic. No, it's not. It's a lousy day when they do that. I told you Mondami is trying to depopulate New York City, particularly of Jews. He wants to create a Dearborn, Michigan, a Paterson, New Jersey, basically a London. And that's what he's doing. He's targeting the Jews in New York City. He wants to force them out and turn it into an Islamist city. Can you imagine? But it's happening right before your eyes. They did it in London. They've done it in Paris. They've done it in New Jersey. They've done it in Michigan. And they're going to do it elsewhere. And they're going to take over these Democrat strongholds. It's first and foremost because the Democrat Party is not wanting to fight against them. It wants to embrace them. And that's what they're doing. So Mondami is on ABC this week. And he's asked, he won't say whether he believes Israel is a Jewish state or not. Let me explain something to you. You have people out there like Pierre Moron and others who want you to believe you can be anti-Zionist without being anti-Jewish. It's an impossibility. Zion is Mount Zion. I've explained this before. It's effectively the birthplace of Judaism. It is the indigenous home, that area of the world, the Holy Land, the indigenous home of the Jews. For nearly 4,000 years, long before there was anything called Islam, even long before there was Christianity. So when people say, I'm a Zionist, that means I'm Jewish and I believe in the home, the indigenous home of the Jews. Now, there's, by my count, 57 majority Muslim nations. Do they have to defend their faith? Do they have to defend the fact that they are Muslim nations? Not one of them. Not one of them. So here he is. He's on ABC this week. All these weak Sunday shows. Cut 13. Change that. Cut 14. Go.
2: And the idea of a Jewish state, Israel is a Jewish state, that's in the charter. That's the way it is now. Do you support that?
3: I've said time and again that I support the state of Israel as a state with equal rights. I believe that any state that...
0: What he's saying there, he'll support Israel, period, especially if the Palestinians take it over. So that's all he's saying. That's what he's saying. Now, if you're Catholic, you believe in Rome, right, Mr. Producer? Why? What is Rome? What is that a country? The Pope, where does he live? Right, we call it the Vatican. Does anybody ever say, you know, when the Vatican is a Catholic, they shouldn't be Catholic? Anybody ever say that? Does anybody ever say Qatar is a Muslim state and it shouldn't be a Muslim? I mean, who talks? America is a majority Christian country, is it not? What he's trying to say there is he believes in the river to the sea. He wants the Jews removed by hook or by crook. That's what he believes. His wife was ecstatic on October 8th, 2023. Full on for what Hamas did to those Jewish kids. Full on. And those families in the kibbutzim. All for it. Was posting for. Well, she's not a public. He always has an answer. The Marxists always do. But they're always frauds. Go ahead.
3: I think any state that privileges one religion over the other is one that I can't tell you I support, whether it be Israel.
0: Really? Is that, that's hilarious. Really? Okay. So, all those Muslim countries he can't support. This one tiny Jewish... Folks, there's 15 million Jews in the world. There's 2 billion Muslims. There's 57 Muslim countries, one tiny little Jewish state. Most of the Christians in the Middle East live in Israel. Well, what's going on here? Seriously, America. This is sick. This is incredibly absurd. 0.02% of the world's population, a tiny piece of geography. There's no question it's his historic indigenous land. Islam is the third of the big three faiths, pushed out the Jews and the Christians out of all these other countries. Out of all these other countries. And he dares to say, I can't believe in, you know, one country that prefers one faith. Here's the amazing thing. Whatever faith you are in Israel, live your faith. Nobody's stopping you to live your faith. Not there. I want you to try it in Dearborn, Michigan. Paterson, New Jersey. Look what he's doing to Jews in New York City. Is this a joke? And I've told you this for years and years and years. If you hate America, you hate Israel. If you hate Israel, you hate America. Now, the woke right neo-fascists will pretend that that's not the case. But they hate America, too. They're always trashing us, you know. On the holidays, they'll pretend that they're super patriots, but they're not super patriots. They don't believe in our economic system either. They're always whining about capitalism. They sound very much like the, economic socialists. We'll be right back.
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0: President about communism. He knows communism, boy, and he really hates it. Correctly so. Cut 17. Go.
15: Zohra Mamdani said in an interview this week that he was open to being the poster child for socialist candidates. Are you worried about more socialist candidates across the
13: country? Well, I think it's a big threat to our nation, actually. Because it's not socialism, it's really communism. They use the word social democrat because it sounds so nice, but it's really communism you're talking about. I think it's the biggest threat to our nation there is, maybe since our founding. That includes World War I, World War II, September 11th. It includes the Pearl Harbor attack. I think this is the biggest threat to our nation. People will smile when I say that, but the smart people are going to say, you know, he's probably right. It's basically introducing communism into the United States of America. There's never been anything so dangerous.
0: He's 100% right, and I would add, of course, Islamism. There's no getting around it. They're working in tandem right now. The Marxists threw open the door. Their influence in the Democrat Party opened borders to massive third world migration in the United States. No vetting. And of course, the whole point is what? The whole point of immigration is to improve the existing society and the lot of the existing citizens. And that's not what's going on here. Immigration has been used as a tool for revolution. And the Democrat Party, with its influences by these American Marxism, as I've written a whole book and we've talked about, they opened the gate and in flooded the Islamists, because we're now in another, listen to me, this is important. This is another Islamist crusade. They're conquering the rest of the world. Uh-oh, what happened, Mr. Producer? The email looks like it's back. Let's see if I can actually open one. No, can't even open the damn thing. But it's back! Yep, your mail is temporarily unavailable. Yeah, I've been hit. So, that's what's going on. You know, next hour we're going to have our friend on from the Reagan Institute. And Zach Heim, because Axios is a left-wing, really diabolical so-called news operation. I don't know why the White House feels the need to go to them or to have the president interviewed there. But a completely misleading headline over what the Reagan Institute found and learned. And I want you to hang in there. We're going to talk about that and much more, because it's very important. We'll be right back.

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9: From ABC News, I'm Stephanie Officer. Severe heat moving from the Midwest to the Northeast is expected to bring record-breaking high temperatures to the week of America 250 celebrations. ABC meteorologist Lee Goldberg.
10: The heat's peaking over the Midwest right now. There are ridge-riding thunderstorms across the upper lakes. We have heat alerts from Kansas to Maine. It'll be triple digits again in Chicago and Green Bay, feeling like 105 to 110. The heat gets to the East Coast on Wednesday. Large swath of the I-95 corridor on Wednesday. It'll be 100 in Detroit and D.C. and near 100 in Philly and New York by Thursday and potentially into Friday. This peaks on Thursday and Friday, but less extreme heat could mean more thunderstorms for the 4th right here in New York.
9: Tens of thousands are still unaccounted for in Venezuela after last week's earthquakes. A 21-year-old man was pulled from the debris Monday after being trapped for 5 days. Aftershocks are slowing down the search. UNICEF's representative in Venezuela, Manuel Rodriguez Pumarol, spoke to ABC from Caracas.
11: Our estimations are that approximately 680,000 children could be on their needs or on their humanitarian needs across the 6 states that have been affected by the earthquake.
9: Dry, windy conditions are fueling deadly wildfires out west. ABC's Faith Abube.
12: In the west, nearly 40 large wildfires are burning in 9 states. Firefighters taking time to honor the fallen. After the Snyder Fire that forced more than 100 campers and rafters to evacuate a stretch of the Colorado River, took the lives of 38-year-old firefighter Emily Barker, 27-year-old Nick Hutcherson, and 27-year-old Sydney Watson. Authorities say they were trapped, and despite deploying emergency shelters, they could not survive the fast-moving flames.
9: The American Kennel Club is also celebrating the nation's 250th birthday, and what better way to do it than with man's best friend? The AKC Diving Dogs Team Challenge premieres on ESPN July 4th. Disney is the parent company of ABC News and ESPN.
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9: Just a few months after that explosive fight in Congress over the expiration of Obamacare subsidies gripped the nation, we're starting to see some of the impacts of that decision. ABC's Sherry Preston.
15: Millions of people have fallen off the rolls of health insurance through the Affordable Care Act. New government numbers show enrollment in February was down by 3 million people compared to last year. Experts say it's likely connected to the end of federal subsidies for premiums and the much higher cost for those who can't get health insurance through work.
9: Several famous NBA names, including a former player, are facing federal charges accused in a sports gambling scheme, helping them win hundreds of thousands by hinting how he'd play. ABC News chief investigative correspondent Aaron Katursky.
16: Prosecutors say former NBA player Malik Beasley, who made $60 million during his NBA career, accumulated multi-million dollar gambling losses. And to pay off what he owed former teammate Ed Davis, agreed to underperform and at times overperform. In the 2024 game between the Milwaukee Bucks and LA Clippers, the indictment says Beasley promised to grab more rebounds than the sports books predicted, soaring in the final seconds to get it done. His co-defendants collecting thousands of dollars from their alleged insider bet.
9: Law enforcement officials in North Carolina responded to one of the state's prisons Monday after inmates briefly overpowered correctional staff and took over parts of the jail. State officials confirm all inmates and staff have been accounted for. I'm Stephanie Officer, ABC News.
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22: 444-4444. 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
23: He's here. 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
24: Hello, America. 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Our number, 877-381-3811, 877-381-3811. All right, we got some interesting callers. I wasn't going to go this soon, but I like them. Let's give it a shot, then we may swing back. Let us go to Trey, Duncanville, Texas, the great WBAP. How are you, Trey?
25: I'm doing well. It's a little hot out here, but that's okay.
24: Oh, it's going to get worse. It's going to get worse. Yes, next few days is going to be brutal all across the country.
25: I survived the summer of 1980, so it's not going to be too bad. Right. Yes, sir. I wanted to call and just say thank you for taking my call. I called you a couple months ago about this issue of the mail-in ballots. And I think I'm going to preface this saying I'm a strong Trump supporter. I agree with him on virtually everything. I've been a supporter of his against Ted Cruz when they ran against each other in the 2016 primaries. And I garnered a lot of enemies, my fellow Texans, because I supported a New Yorker against a fellow Texan. Okay, however, I do disagree with this mail-in ballot. I think the Supreme Court was right. And the reason why I'm saying this, because I'm a survivor of four near fatal car crashes, and I do not want anything to jeopardize my ability to vote. I don't care who the
24: ballot. How would it stop you from mail-in voting?
25: Well, I have followed and obeyed the rules of every election.
24: I know, but if you, but under the old system, under the system he's talking about, you would make that point, and you'd be allowed to do a mail-in vote. We're talking about people who are fully capable of voting. Maybe instead of voting, they decide to go to a movie. Maybe they're going to get a steak sandwich. Maybe they're doing whatever they're doing. And the problem is, it's much more difficult to keep track of that kind of voting for, to protect against fraud than in-person voting. And so I'm not sure how that would negatively affect you.
25: I'm just concerned because anytime there's changes, sometimes it hurts innocent people.
24: No, and but I'm it would be, no. You're changing it back. And I don't see how it hurts innocent people. If you're disabled or you're sick or you're out of town on business or you're on vacation or something like that, those are understandable reasons. Again, for most of our history of voting, those were allowable reasons. But you have to have a reason. You can't just say, I want to vote by mail.
25: Well, I appreciate your explanation. I've gone through this process of filling out all the forms and documentation. I'm just concerned when there's a change.
24: There's not all the forms and documentation. Typically, it was a half a page form. You explain, you give your name, your address, you fill in the blank why you are using mail-in voting, under which category, and you sign it and you turn it and you mail it in.
25: Well, I had doctor's documentation too, just on reserve, just in case. So right. I'm just saying, it just kind of concerns me. That's all. And
24: all right,
25: I do have concern.
24: You won. Happy days are here again.
25: Well, I also have a concern about some of these Republicans that are not want to do away with early voting, and I do think.
24: Hold on now. You're just basically supporting all the Democrat voting systems. You want to get it. You don't want to have early. You don't mind early voting. You don't mind mail-in voting. Again, why do you need early voting?
25: Well, I've worked for Dallas County Elections Department for a long time. There's thousands of people that vote legally.
24: Why do you need early voting?
25: It makes it easier for the people to vote who are legal to vote.
24: But why does it make it easier for people to vote? You have an election day, and you vote on election day.
25: Well, we can also draw a parallel with income tax. I mean, people can pay their taxes early, file early.
24: It's not. But hold on now. Pay their income taxes early because they want their refund early. Otherwise, they're not paying an income tax. I see no parallel there either. You have an election day. You show up on election day and you vote. We've been doing it in this country since almost the beginning. All these changes came in the last 30 years or so at the behest of the left. And so the goal isn't to make voting easier. It's to make it easy and trackable, not easier, because it makes it tougher and tougher to keep track of these things. And look, we're seeing it. There's no reason it should take 3 weeks to figure out a primary in California. But I've asked you, why do you need early voting? I don't understand it.
25: Well, I think it's a benefit to people who want to vote early,
24: benefit to people who want to vote early. So we might as well vote on Christmas. It's a benefit to people who don't have to go to work. But that's not what we do. We have a national day of voting on federal elections. It's been that way since forever, and there's nothing wrong with it. It's not about always making things easier for people to do what they want to do. It's not hard. People die for the right to vote, and they have died for us to have the right to vote. It's really not that hard to show up and vote. If people are that lazy, well, then I'm sorry. I just don't give a damn. Thank you for your call. This is the mentality, America. It just drives me crazy. Does it not you, Mr. Producer? It's so bad. The psychology is, well, it may be easier to vote, and why shouldn't you have a mail? What are you talking about? It's easy to vote now. You go on election day and you vote. No, but I want to do a mail-in. I'm busy, and I can't. I got all kinds of stuff. No, you don't. You have a right to vote. You can take off from work to vote and then go back to work. I don't understand. We need early voting? What the hell is early voting? Well, I'm going to be out of town. Okay, then do a mail-in ballot, an absentee ballot. That's what that's for. The system was perfectly fine before. Now it's a disaster. Oy, oy, oy. Let's go to David, Alexandria, Virginia, the great WMAL. David, how are you?
0: Mark, I'm fine, sir. And I had the pleasure of meeting you at the On Power book signing at the Reagan Library, even though I was 15 minutes from the Weston book signing.
24: Thank you. Oh, really?
0: Fantastic.
24: Thank you.
0: Oh, God, it was great. In-person voting, you can vote early a month ahead of time, a week ahead of time, or the day before, or the day of. But once the day of hits, it's over. If you want to vote mail-in, vote a month ahead of time, a week ahead of time, or a day ahead of time. But once the day hits, it's over. I don't understand why that's so.
24: Look, they have a whole string of things they've done. Harvesting after, go back. Oh, look, they have a ballot. They haven't voted. So in California, they can still vote? I mean, I'm not buying into all this stuff. It's ridiculous. And you have people voting a month early? What if something tragic happens in 2 weeks before the election? That doesn't even make any sense. Why are people voting early? I don't understand what that is. What's that all about? I want to get it over with. Well, too bad. Well, I'm going to be out of town. Well, then do your absentee ballot. Anyway, that's where my head is. What do you got, David? Anything else?
0: The reason for my call is on Father's Day, my daughter gave me a gift, the New York Times book, coffee table book, about every election from 1960 to 76. And it's the front page of every newspaper, all right? And in 1864, the day after the Lincoln election, November 9th, 1864, Lincoln was declared the victor. This is 162 years ago. Lincoln was declared the victor the day after the election. But now you have an election in a city like Los Angeles, and it takes weeks with all the technology and all the advancements we have. And to me,
24: because they build it into the system. It's not that we're not capable of it, but people. Ballots are sent out to every address where somebody was. Well, obviously people move and they change and so forth, so that's a big area for potential fraud. It's built into the law that they can count these ballots. I think it's a week or longer after the election. In some states, you know, if they're not signed or they're not dated right, they still accept them. So you have all these things going on. Which purposely makes it take longer to count. You're talking about here we have a civil war going on, and the next day they say that Lincoln is the victor. If they had all these procedures in place or options in place that we have now, we'd never have known who the hell the victor is there for a month. You wouldn't have known. It's ridiculous. Anyway, that's good to know. Thank you, my friend David. We'll be right back.
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24: Roger Zackheim is the director of the Ronald Reagan Institute in Washington. It's a fantastic place, largely because of him. And there was an Axios headline. I'm not a fan of this website. It's radical left. And I don't know why the administration leaks to it or the president interviews with them. I just don't. It's a very disreputable operation. And it uses the Institute's survey to say that the Republican Party is starting to turn on Israel. Actually, it's had two headlines. The Republicans are souring on Israel. The GOP is souring on Israel. Roger, what did your survey show? And why would they use a headline like that?
34: I can't explain what Axios is doing. It's actually this, their own article at the bottom, you know, made quite clear that the GOP wasn't souring in Israel, yet they clearly were clickbaiting or something by not capturing that at the top. And our survey, as I pointed out in my post, shows just the opposite. I mean, it's pretty remarkable that Republicans overall believe that U.S. security and prosperity is tied to the security of Israel. I mean, it's 75% of Republicans, And what I think Axios is trying to get at was that the president's base of support, which is, of course, not just Republicans, but it's MAGA Republicans, somehow is declining. And that is just dead wrong. It is, in fact, the opposite, because our survey actually looks at where self-identified MAGA Republicans, what they believe. And when it comes to thinking U.S. security and prosperity is tied to the security of Israel, MAGA Republicans roll in at 80%. So they outperform other Republicans.
24: MAGA, which is really the conservatives who back president, the former Tea Party who backs the president, MAGA Republicans, really one and the same, I argue. 80% support Israel, 75% of the GOP generally, and they run with a headline that says Republicans are souring on Israel? And you called them out right away, correct?
34: Yeah, I mean, because I had our survey right there, and I saw what they were putting in there. I mean, in their actual report, they're referencing other polling as well, which also reflects that Republicans are not souring on Israel. But again, that wasn't what you would see unless you scrolled all the way to the bottom. And I want to say one other thing, Mark, if it's okay, about MAGA Republicans, because as you're aware, we've been looking at MAGA Republicans since 2023. And we've seen consistently that they're great supporters of Israel, that they want to be engaged in the world, they want to lead with peace through strength. The critique I've received, or question at least, is, well, where are the young MAGA Republicans? You know, that 18 to 29 demographic, the so-called group that, you know, is being persuaded by the Tucker Carlsons of the world. So we went ahead and looked deeper into that, Mark. And guess what? They also overwhelmingly support Israel. They're at 63%, so a super majority of MAGA from 18 to 29 are big supporters of Israel. They believe that U.S. security and prosperity is tied to the security of Israel. That, I think, is also a really important point that people don't appreciate. The narrative tells you something else.
24: If people want to find that survey, where do they go?
34: You just put in your browser, Reagan Institute Summer Survey, and it will pull it right up. Reagan Institute Summer Survey.
24: But I also noticed,

0: When you consider all the propaganda overwhelmingly against that tiny country and the people there, you're telling me the Republicans, and especially MAGA, are holding firm, and that includes young Republicans.
1: 100%. It's not just about holding firm. They outperform pretty much everything else. I mean, to the tune of 8 out of 10. And here's why I think this is the case. Certainly, people want to be supportive of Israel. They realize Israel is a democracy. It's, as Secretary Pete Hegseth refers to Israel, a model ally. Think about what they did with us in Operation Epic Fury. But people know that if you are anti-Israel, you're anti-American. The values of freedom, of democracy, of standing up for self-defense, those are American values. And so it's not a far cry from someone who is burning the flag of Israel. They're going to burn the U.S. flag too. And that's what's going on here.
0: And we see it, don't we, with the Marxists, the Islamists, and the woke right that keeps trashing our country too. But you have other things that you've found too. Because I just posted something that said, okay, if we're never going to have, quote-unquote, feet on the ground, in other words, we're never going to have ground forces, wait next, because the Marxists, Islamists, and the woke right are going to demand major slashes in the Army and the Marines and so forth and so on, which you would do if you never believed we should have boots on the ground, right?
1: Yeah, I mean, one goes in hand with the other, right? It's a proxy. Saying that you don't want boots on the ground is a proxy for saying we don't want America to be strong. We don't want to have a strong military. And once again, on that score, those pockets, either the far isolationist right, or as you're referencing, the democratic socialist of America, which effectively socialist and communist, I don't know why we parse in terms of the title, that's what they're for. Mm-hmm. They are totally out of sync with the rest of the country, because when we ask those surveyed, okay, you want to be engaged in the world. You know, American foreign policy is about engagement in the world. What should they do when they engage? You know, what are the principles? It's remarkable. It's mm-hmm. a huge, broad agreement around foundational principles of a strong U.S. military. They believe, these respondents believe, to the tune of 82%, 90% Republicans, 76% Democrats want a strong U.S. military because they believe it's essential to peace and prosperity. What that reflects to me, Mark, is that all these people making noise in these dark blue pockets in parts of Brooklyn, New York, are actually a narrow slice of the overall American population and even the Democratic Party.
0: So pretty much it has stayed relatively strong going back to Reagan. So these people who want us to believe that we're a nation of isolationists, that never, ever boots on the ground, we're not encouraging it. We're just saying these would be an option for any military to have an opportunity to actually win. They're wrong, and we're right. Is that right, Roger?
1: Amen.
0: All right, brother. Thank you for coming on the program. The director of the Ronald Reagan Institute, Roger Zakheim. We'll be right back. You know, I used to think a mattress was just furniture until I got my ghost bed made right here in America. 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
20: 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Their names were McKenna, Gambino, and Wang. 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We won't let them down. 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
23: 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Again, dial #250, say Mark Levin, #250, say Mark Levin, switch to the only wireless company awarded 5 stars in every category by Consumer Reports. Pure Talk. I wouldn't wait any longer, folks. Jump in with both feet. Don't be scared. There's no service contract. There's no cancellation fees. Just phenomenal U.S. customer service on the 5G network that powers America. Here you go. Please jump in like I did. Dial #250, say Mark Levin. #250, say Mark Levin. Switch to Pure Talk. A wireless company that actually lives up to your expectations. And it's patriotic and founded by a veteran. Jump in with both feet, ladies and gentlemen. Ooh, here comes Mrs. Levin. How are you, Mrs. Levin?
5: Mrs. Levin, it's great.
23: You've got to get near the microphone so people can hear you.
5: But I'm so shy.
23: Do your best. You can do
5: it. Oh, my goodness. Good evening, America.
23: Good evening, America.
5: And it is the week of July 4th, celebrating 250 years of our blessed country.
23: Okay. Well, thank you, honey.
5: You're very welcome.
23: All right. There she goes. Mrs. Levin is more popular than Mr. Levin, and it's a good reason for that. Go ahead, boys. The dogs follow her everywhere. It's hilarious. The two guys, Ronnie and Toby, there they go. Anyway, there we have it. Where was I, Mr. Producer? I was getting calls, yes? Okay, let's do this. Is this the updated list? You know, I'm working off the iPhone. Okay, you're going to have to tell me in advance because I really am only working with... it's so weird. All right. Robert in Santa Clara, California, the great KSFO country. How are you, Robert?
11: Great, Mark. You know, I'm out here in California, and a few weeks back, I heard Newsom wanting to go after the stepped-up in basis, which is basically 41 to 50%.
23: He wanted to go after what?
11: Getting rid of the stepped-up in basis, which is basically almost a 50% death tax on your home when you want to leave it to your kids.
23: Let's slow down and explain to people what that means. It means everything to a homeowner. Go ahead, explain it.
11: Well, the domino falls when the final elder or benefactor dies, and there's a change of ownership. And, you know, then it's 50% confiscation. And
23: all right, let me slow you down. All right, the basis, ladies and gentlemen, when you sell your home, the basis should be the value. In other words, if somebody dies and you inherit the home should be the value of the home then. And apparently what they're thinking in California is the value of the home when it was purchased. Is that it?
11: No, that you could retain that, but it's been diminished down to one parcel. If you had kept your first home and then wanted to, have a little estate going, it's full blown open to appraisal assessments, including your family business. They already ruined that with this Proposition 19 back in 2020, and people didn't even know what's going to hit them because a lot of people are low information voters. But he also wants to go after these wealth taxes, but he wants to take it national, just like the buffoon in New York said you shouldn't be.
23: No, we heard that. Yep.
11: Yeah, he wants to take 50% confiscation nationwide. This is who we're dealing with. These are confiscators, and they don't really care. And we're working all our lives to build something. And this is really outrageous. And it's getting not that much coverage.
23: You know, Von Mises made the point, we're all Marxists now. We all talk like Marxists, act like Marxists. Now, I don't know about all of us, but too many do. And some jackass who wants to be governor decides to get in front of the hard left. He was talking about a 10% wealth tax, actually, which is outrageous and utterly unconstitutional, certainly on the federal level. You don't get to say, okay, you have that much wealth? Okay, here's the 10%. And it is so contrary to America's founding, life, liberty, and the pursuit of happiness. You know, some states had life, liberty, and property. Because what's property? Property is the intellectual and physical manifestation of your labor. That's what it is. It's that simple. We're only going after the rich. Really? Well, the rich produce all kinds of things for us that we take for granted, whether it's iPhones, whether it's vehicles, whether it's the ability to get gasoline and so forth and so on. We can't all do that. But this is the idea. This is a dead idea. It's a dying mentality, and yet it is wrapped in populism. Go ahead. Final words.
11: You know, like I said, he's going after the Howard Jarvis group out here, and I know you were interested in that as a young guy, and I've been following them too, and it's like we're trying to avoid these confiscatory things.
23: What do you mean
11: things.
23: He's going after the Jarvis guys? I was a big backer of them.
11: Well, I signed the petition, but John Kripal had to actually get on and make a deal to get it on the ballot and to save the two-thirds majority and try to avoid these transfer taxes.
23: You're going too fast. I don't know who that is. Who had to get what on the ballot? What are you talking about?
11: John Kripal is our advocate for the Howard Jarvis Taxpayers Association. So we're trying to reverse what was the damage done by Proposition 19, which got it down to one parcel and even your family business wide open to excessively high market value appraisal assessments, where you can hardly keep anything. So it's insane. The agenda is, see, they were really picky about this, you know. So John had to renege and say, well, we're going to try to preserve the two-thirds majority, and it still has to go up for an election because the money, we don't have the money.
23: Here's the problem. This is why we're not a democracy, we're a republic, but these states, they do both. A mobocracy and authoritarianism. They know that voters will vote to steal somebody else's property. They know that voters who never created businesses will vote against businesses no matter how small they are. They know they're going to vote against individuals keeping money for their families, like farmers and so forth, passing it on because they're not farmers and they don't care. They live in the now, right here. Many of them are on the public dole. Many of them are ideologues. That's the Democrat Party. So you're taking from people who produce and create and so forth and so on. And you know the story, and the rest of America knows the story. The problem is now the Democrat Party is utterly shameless. They're disgusting. Thank you for your call. I think we ought to write a book called The Democrat Party Hates America. Do you like that title, Rich? I think that would be a great book. We have a lot of great callers here. Let me see if I can pull up another one here. Hold on one second. Do we have Amon, Los Angeles, California, Sirius XM? Are you still there? Okay, who do we have? I can't see. Scott, Manhattan, Kansas, Sirius XM satellite. Go.
12: All right, for your title of your book, it needs to be Why the Democrats Hate America, and just give it out, lay it out there. But anyway, why don't we create...
23: I don't know. It's about 350 pages. I feel like I laid it out. You might want to read it. Go ahead.
12: All right. My point was, why don't we create their boots on their ground by throwing millions of AK-47s and a trillion rounds plus explosives plus claymores plus shoulder fire stuff that will blow up a small Toyota truck with a big donor. Mm-hmm. Why aren't we doing that right now?
23: I don't know. Who's been saying that for 3 months?
12: Well, why doesn't it get done? We're being played. One side says Trump is being played. In the end,
23: I'll tell you what. Part of it is Erdogan. He doesn't want them armed. You know what? They say he doesn't like the Kurds. No, he wants to kill them. But Turkey's killed a lot of people of all backgrounds, by the way. The Armenians, 4 million of them. But that aside for a moment, this is the biggest play that we haven't played yet. I don't get it either. This was part of the Reagan Doctrine. That's what made it famous and effective to take out the Soviet Union, to take out the Russians, and, you know, I don't get it.
12: They
23: really don't get it.
12: If they're going to be protesters, be protesters. If they're going to be patriots, they need weapons.
23: I agree with you 100%.
12: That's all it takes.
23: Yep. I'm with you.
12: They need to. They should have been doing this or getting ready to do this a long time ago, putting together the weapons,
23: that we only had 47 years to practice, you know.
12: I know. We don't need our Green Beret in there. The Mossad needs to be in there. They can integrate with that.
23: Apparently,
12: society.
23: The Mossad was ready to go with us, and we pulled the plug.
12: Yeah, I'm disgusted with how it's all come, because the IRGC will say we didn't agree to that, and the Khomeinis will say, well, we didn't agree to that.
23: The biggest problem we have, I think, what you're getting on is this is a terrorist organization. It's not a nation. It's taken over the nation. And we're negotiating like we're negotiating with a sovereign. We're not. It's not a sovereign. It's a terrorist organization that's taken over the nation. And people don't know Iran is not a majority Muslim.
12: Yeah, no.
23: All right, my friend, thank you for your call. We'll be right back.
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32: Everyone poops. It's not just the name of a classic potty training book. It's a universal truth. Even though everyone does it, almost no one wants to talk about it. Dr. Tricia Pasricha wants to change that. She's the author of a new book. It's called You've Been Pooping All Wrong. And she says there are three critical P's of pooping. The first is propulsion. Both the voluntary push you exert and the involuntary contractions that happen naturally within your body. Top line, when you feel the need to go, don't hold it. The second P is pliability, which refers to stool softness. The keys to this one are making sure you're drinking enough water and eating enough fiber. 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If you can get your knees up above your waist while you're on the toilet, like on a stool or a garbage can or a stack of books even, that can make all the difference. I'm Dr. Sanjay Gupta, helping you live a better life.
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23: I misspoke. 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Help make a difference now and for the next generation. Now, some of you might be saying, Mark, you're Jewish, and you're supporting a Christian ministry. You're damn right I am, because I understand the connection between Christianity and Judaism. And I understand how important Christianity is to Judaism. And I understand how important Judaism is to Christianity. Those are our holy sites, both of ours, that we're trying to defend against the Islamists. It's that simple. And when you look here in the United States of America, we're under attack as Americans, as well as Christians and Jews, from all sides, from all comers. And we either stand together or we're not going to be able to stand at all. Remember what God also believes in: free will. He gave us eyes to see and ears to hear and hands to work. And that's what we need to do. John Hege Ministries is a fantastic organization. And CUFI is meeting, I believe, over the weekend. And I'll be there one day, Sunday. I can't wait. It'll be fun and important as far as I'm concerned. All right, Mr. Producer, who's on the phones there? XM Satellite, Ross, St. Louis. Is it Russ or Ross? Doesn't matter. St. Louis, Missouri. You'll correct me. Go right ahead.
3: It is Ross.
2: Thank you.
3: You're a shining light, Mark. I think I can put a few things together on the threat of socialism in less than 45 seconds.
2: Yeah.
3: So socialism always appeals to people by saying you shouldn't have to pay that price or you're paying too much. The people charging it are evil fat cats. We're going to remedy that. Everyone knows that if you reduce the price of something, it's going to encourage demand for that good. So what socialism will do is it will encourage overconsumption. Dovetailing with that is the idea that capitalists are greedy, right? Mm-hmm. Greed is not a capitalist thing. Greed is a human thing. The difference is in capitalism, the capitalist system encourages that greed to be directed into productive output, whereas in a socialist system, it encourages greed to seek power. Socialists want power. Capitalists want money. They create things to gather money. That might be greed. It might be self-interest, whatever. But the socialist is as prone to greed as anyone. The difference is greed in a socialist system creates a lust for power. And that is why it's not just that socialism is a threat. We are at war. They're trying to cause the government apparatus itself to deprive people of life, liberty, or property. There is no due process. They will deprive you. It's the confiscatory point that the caller before said. They are trying to convert the institutions of freedom into the institutions of confiscation under the color of justice. It is going to ruin everything. They will release locusts on the world because of the overconsumption. There is no productive output that is encouraged by socialism, and all it will create is a power-hungry class that races to
23: all right.
3: have
23: yeah this is outstanding what you're saying. Very, very good. I appreciate it. Very well put, very succinctly. I've made the point that capitalism is nothing but commerce. Voluntary commerce. Nobody invented it. You know, communism's been invented, the whole notion of materialism, the dialectic, and so forth and so on, without getting too technical. The point is, it's a very defective view of mankind and the market system, and as a result, people have lost their lives, 100 million of them, trying to impose that. What is commerce? It's an organized system of exchanging goods and services for money or other goods and services. That's what it is. Nobody invented it. It is a spontaneous activity among and between human beings. That's what capitalism is. We salute our armed forces, police officers, firefighters, emergency personnel, our truckers, ICE, the men and women in Ukraine, the men and women in Israel, the men and women in Iran, and you, the American people. I'm very thrilled to be back and blessed by you. See you tomorrow.
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6: From ABC News, I'm Stephanie Officer. The Supreme Court in a 5-4 decision Monday dealing a blow to President Trump's sweeping effort to restrict mail-in voting. The justices upholding a Mississippi law saying ballots postmarked by Election Day but received up to 5 days later would still be counted. ABC News legal contributor James Sample says Republicans have been hoping to ban mail-in voting for an advantage.
7: Since 2020, mail-in ballots have tended to lean Democratic. That is a change from the historical norms, and it's a change that's driven largely by Donald Trump persuading his supporters not to engage in mail-in balloting. He has been trying to end mail-in balloting state by state, but if this ruling had gone the other way, he would have succeeded in knocking out after arriving ballots on a nationwide basis, and he did come within one vote of achieving that goal.
6: A JetBlue flight Monday reported hitting a drone while trying to land in New York City. Hours later, a helicopter pilot reported a very close call at the same airport. All of this after a United pilot reported a near collision with a drone over the weekend. ABC's Gio Benitez.
8: Around 7:15 a.m., pilots of a JetBlue flight full of passengers from Las Vegas coming in for a landing at New York's JFK Airport believed they hit a drone at nearly 3,000 feet. And a second incident at JFK, a helicopter pilot reported nearly colliding with a gigantic remote-controlled plane.
9: Almost ran into a gigantic RC airplane right over there.
8: The alarming incidents come as many are set to travel this holiday.
10: Say what you say, but give me that bomb beat from Drake.
6: Dwayne Keefe Davis, the only person ever charged in connection with the 1996 murder of rapper Tupac Shakur, is now changing course, saying he does not want his admissions of his alleged role in the crime admitted at his trial, set to begin in 2 months. Prosecutors said Monday Davis was either lying when he confessed several times or is lying now in order to maintain innocence, but he cannot have it both ways. You're listening to ABC News.
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6: Florida wildlife officials say they've captured two gators from a river where a 31-year-old woman was fatally attacked on a hike over the weekend. Florida Fish and Wildlife spokesman Chad Weber says the woman's boyfriend tried pulling her from the gator's jaws during the attack.
15: So she was bitten on both of her arms. The boyfriend was the one that made the phone call. He was trying to get her from the alligator's mouth. And on the way to the hospital, she did pass away from her injuries.
6: Philadelphia's Art Museum is trading an iconic fictional boxer for a real one.
19: Sylvester Stallone as Rocky Balboa running up the steps of the Philadelphia Art Museum is an indelible image, not just for film, but for the city of brotherly love itself. So much so, the Art Museum has long had a Rocky statue outside, but now it's being replaced by a 12-foot bronze memorial to Joe Frazier, the heavyweight boxing champion who once took down Muhammad Ali. The change comes after the Rocky statue faced criticism for prioritizing a fictional white character over a real black boxer and native Philadelphian. Mike Dubusky, ABC News.
6: German officials are investigating a fatal shooting at a youth welfare center that left six adults dead Monday. The suspected shooter now in custody. Officials say this appears to be over a custody dispute. A nail-biting finish at the World Cup as heavy favorite Germany was knocked out of the tournament by Paraguay on penalty kicks in the tournament's biggest upset thus far. Stephanie Officer, ABC News.
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16: 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Gary McNamara and Eric Hurley talk about everything from politics to social issues and news of the day. 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
17: All across America, we are Red Eye Radio. He is Eric Hurley, and I'm Gary McNamara. Good morning.
18: Hello.
17: My mind is toast.
18: Is it?
17: Yeah, just going over all the legal stuff of all the Supreme Court decisions yesterday. You know what the hardest thing is to read all these decisions and the analysis on it and then be able to explain it in layman's terms. that is the hardest thing. I will say this, though. The Babylon Bee, and this is on the mail-in ballots. The Babylon Bee, with me, when I saw it, I mean, I just burst out laughing. It was the best headline ever, and this is where the majority, led by Justice Barrett, upheld the law where you can if the ballot is postmarked. And comes in within 5 days.
18: Right. It's got to be postmarked by election day.
17: That is okay. And the headline on the Babylon Bee, woman rules, it's okay to be late.
18: And then it's got a picture of her just kind of, and it looks like she's making the argument because of the headline. You know, that is, hey, it's okay to be late. That's the one thing about the end of June. The end of SCOTUS decision season is that, you know, a lot of the big cases come across. But it's never been the case at the end of June, as, you know, basically we wind up this week, that I look back and go, I would love to go and sit down with each and every one of them. Not so much the liberal justices, but Barrett or Roberts. Roberts on a few things over the years. And just sit down with them. And then, because I'm wondering about anything like in the hallways, right? You know, because it would be hard for me to be a Supreme Court judge, mainly because I'm highly unqualified, but also because I would want to sit down and talk to other justices who might be and going through their opinion. If they're differing from me, going, what the hell are you thinking? You know, it'd be hard for me to go, you know, and Scalia had a great relationship with, I'm just blanking on her name, the leftist judge. And that's something that they really talked about, you know, a lot, that personally they could sit and get along. And I think that's the way to do it. That's, if you have a debate, you can sit and talk about it, right? I have friends I have debates with all the time, and it never gets out of hand. They're not angry if they disagree.
2: By the way, you mean Ruth Bader Ginsburg?
18: Yes. RBG. Yeah, right. Yeah, is that what they call her? RBG. Mm-hmm. Yes. The OG RBG. And they would sit and have meaningful conversations, and sometimes that had nothing to do with cases, quite often. And they were great friends. I call it decision week. I mean, they've been making decisions, but when the final week of decisions comes down, I always get into this mode. Is there any urge to run across the hall and go, hey, you know, what are you thinking, you know, on this? And all of that plays out the way it's supposed to play out. It's not going to work the way that that Eric's little mind works. But I kind of work that way. And I think to myself, well, again, Roberts on the Affordable Care Act, on Obamacare, you know, that one is really sticks at the top. It's kind of pinned to the top of the list. Like, what are you thinking?
2: Well, here in the case, and get specific on these cases with the Election Day case. First, you know, I saw some analogies going back to 2020. I think it's a little bit different. When we called it in 2020, we called what the conservative justices would say, because they give wide latitude to, you know, states being able to have their own way of holding elections.
20: Right.
2: You know, going back to states' rights. I look at this one just a little bit different. I think that the dissent is probably right.
18: Yeah.
2: And I believe that the dissent is right on this because and I think Alito brought it out that what about ballot harvesters bringing it in, you know, 5 days later? What right. about a handwritten postmark?
18: Right.
2: All these things that come in here, what you're doing is you're opening up to the perception of fraud. Now, both sides brought up examples in history, you know, for example, the dissent brought up the Civil War and said you weren't allowed any type of you know, late ballots
20: at
2: that particular point. And I tend to agree that the election, everything should be gathered by Election Day.
20: Yeah,
2: And you know, Barrett in the dissent basically said, well, the decision is made on Election Day. You know, as long as a decision is made on Election Day, which is the postmark, that's what counts. And I'm like, no, because it's not in your hands. You don't have it yet.
18: Right.
2: If the Election Bureau does not have the ballot in hand, then it's not completed at that point.
20: Right.
2: And I tend to agree more with, I believe, how the founding fathers probably viewed this. And that's where I disagreed. That's where I disagreed with it. And it just opens up. The perception of fraud is just as bad as fraud.
18: Yeah, Alito wrote about that in his opinion, basically talking about undermining the confidence, you know, that voters would have in the system. This would further undermine that confidence level, I'm paraphrasing here, in the system. And that's true because it, again, keeps open possibilities for fraud. And if you don't have it in, if it's not received, then it shouldn't be counted because there are ways to manipulate. Still, that's the case. And, you know, the majority came back with basically, well, you know, we can't add language to the law. Yeah, but you can interpret the law. And there is a difference. You know, there was a difference when Chief Justice Roberts on the Affordable Care Act, you know, said, well, no, it's not a penalty. It's a tax. Well, no, then they should have written it that way because they wrote it as a penalty. And a penalty is different than a tax.
2: Yeah, it absolutely is. The behavior... there's different behavior involved
18: exactly
2: between a penalty and a tax, and
18: right.
2: and to me that's self-evident, and that's
18: right.
2: why that was such a weak case for Roberts.
18: And he was in the majority on this one.
2: Right.
18: You know, and they come back and say, well, we can't, you know, I don't know if he wrote that specifically, but it was basically, well, we can't change the language. We can't add language to it. And I thought to myself, really? Because Chief Roberts did it on the ACA decision.
2: Yeah. So when, so I look at this and I think it's wrong, but this goes back again. Congress can write specific laws and change it.
18: Yes.
2: And so what's happening here is if Congress doesn't have the specific law, you have some of the members, which would include Roberts, Sotomayor, Kagan, Brown, and Barrett that believe, I'll say what Barrett believes. I don't know what all the others, I can't tell you what the liberal wing believes, except anything that may increase the possibility of fraud, we are for.
18: Right, yeah.
2: But in the Barrett case, it's like, well, look, if you don't give specific things of what to do from Congress, we'll defer to what the state wants. If the postmark is by, you know, is there by election day, and the term would be 5 days, 5 days afterwards. Mm-hmm. But does that just hold to that state? I'm assuming that just holds to Mississippi,
18: right,
2: on that particular law. It still leaves it wide open for other states to abuse that, to have, you know, a partisan ballot harvesters, you know, bring in and, you know, bring in loads of ballots at the last minute.
18: Mm-hmm.
2: You don't need it. You don't need that. You've got to have, you know, we've talked about a couple of things that really cause civil dissent, civil wars. You know, one is a lack of representation.
18: Mm-hmm.
2: You know, the United States was basically formed by that.
18: Mm-hmm.
2: And we see the left and how they're pushing not to have a Senate, you know, not to have an electoral college, to get rid of the separation of powers. And so we know that this push, for example, with voter ID, from the left, that is landslide numbers, even in Democrat circles, to have voter ID. We know the goal. It's obvious what the goal of the Democrats is, and that's let's have potential fraud in the future. Let's have fraud in the future.
18: Right.
2: Because there's no other way to look at it.
18: Right.
2: There's no other way you'd sit there and say, no, we can't do it. I mean, the hilarious thing was, as they were talking about, you need ID to get into the whatever the presidential
18: Obama Presidential Center.
2: Kamazat's from A Wrinkle in Time. Kamazat's building that you build that looks like a build. You know, it is perfect, though, because it looks like a building that the Soviet Union would have built.
18: Right.
2: Which, by the way, was the whole point of Kamazat's in A Wrinkle in Time. Madeline Engel was talking about that. Basically, the reference was to communism.
18: Looks like it kind of looks like one third of Three Mile Island, too. It's like, they're not keeping things in; they're keeping things out. It looks like.
2: Yeah. So I would agree with the dissent. I would just agree with the dissent on it. I think the purpose of Election Day is for the Election Bureau to have all ballots and everything in by Election Day. If you want to do. If you want to do early voting, you can do early voting.
18: Right, yeah.
2: Unless in federal elections, Congress says you can't do it.
18: Yeah, yeah.
2: But when you look at this here, I would agree with the dissent that everything should be, you know, a ballot. Well, a ballot's complete if it's postmarked, but you don't have it.
18: Yeah.
2: The Election Bureau doesn't have it, then the election isn't done.
18: Well, because
2: and the potential for fraud exists out there.
18: To me, the words chain of custody always come into play. And with all due respect to the USPS, it leaves open.
2: Does that mean no respect? No, I'm kidding.
18: I said all due respect. take it any way you want. No, it's...
2: And I did. I took it the opposite.
18: Exactly. I don't know what's due and what isn't. Let's hear from the Supreme Court on that one.
2: Right. Look, don't be a Klavan. Tell me what you really mean.
18: I think I just did. But here's the thing is that, again, when you talk about that, it is, you know, because I've always seen it as chain of custody. Fewer moving parts. Very limited when it comes to mail-in ballots to begin with. And this is the problem. The left wants more moving parts. I mean, they don't want ID. The fact that we can't get voter ID done as a law as a nation is just ludicrous. It's absolutely ludicrous. You know, we've got it done in some states, but the fact that they can't get the SAVE Act done is just, to me, bizarre.
2: And the fact is, you know, they want fraud because they lie about the law. They lied about the Georgia law, called it, you know, was it Jim Crow 2.0 and everything. Took the All-Star game out of Atlanta for that.
18: Right.
2: And hurt a huge number of black businesses by doing that.
18: Right.
2: And they're, you know, claiming it was like the participation was through the roof.
18: Right. They screamed racism and then took it out of an area that would have benefited black-owned businesses and put it in another state. And it was, that was their answer to it. And then kind of pretended for a while that it didn't happen. You know, because when the results start coming in, you know, it's when they've been fighting this voter ID thing. And so in areas where they've implemented voter ID and the results come in, it's like countering exactly what they have been saying would happen. And it's quite the opposite. Then they go the opposite direction. We went full circle was it Warnock in Georgia?
2: Yeah, exactly.
18: And he says, you know, I've never, at one point, because at first he's against voter ID.
2: Right.
18: Then I don't even know anyone who's against, in the Democratic Party, who's against voter ID.
2: They all are.
18: Yeah, and now he's back against voter ID. You know,
2: was there one Democrat in Congress that voted for voter ID?
18: As
2: Fetterman?
18: I was going to say, if it was probably Fetterman, but I don't know.
2: Has any of those 10 congresspersons that have said, we're not going to be radical socialist?
18: Yeah.
2: How did they vote on the radical transgender movement? How did they vote on voter ID? I'd like to see.
18: But Warnock has gone complete full circle.
2: Yeah.
18: You know?
2: We are Red Eye Radio.
18: Brought to you by Hotshot Secret.
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6: We are at our radio. excuse me. He is Eric Brody, and I'm Gary McNamara.
7: Testing.
6: I sound like the old man.
7: I don't know. We shouldn't say that because sometimes during the fall and winter we do sound like that. So,
6: we'll take a look at some of the other Supreme Court cases following the bottom of the hour. I was going to start now, and I'm like, okay, I'm going to need more than a couple of minutes to do it.
7: Yeah.
6: The split decision on executive power, and this really goes back to these independent agencies that Congress has created.
7: Right.
6: You know, whether it's the FTC or the Fed, even the Fed.
7: Yeah.
6: And, you know, who do they report to? Because really this whole thing that there are independent agencies out there that don't report to anybody, I've always viewed as unconstitutional.
7: Yes, exactly.
6: You know, you don't get to, and I forgot what the word is before experts, but it was like, well, no, these are the experts, and the experts, you know, stay out of the politics. Well, we all know that's a bunch of horse manure.
7: Yeah. Yeah.
6: And so we will get to that. Plus the civil suit, which really I was reading Andrew McCarthy on, you know, the whole the Trump and the civil suit with E. Jean Carroll.
7: Yeah, right.
6: And something about the civil law I did not know, and it shocked me a little bit.
7: All right,
6: we'll get to that coming up.
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2: And he's Eric Carlin. I'm Gary McNamara. Welcome and good morning. Thanks so much for being here. This morning, download our Red Eye Radio app today, and you can listen when and where you choose. Just so everybody knows, whenever we look at any type of Supreme Court case, the parties that are involved in it, it doesn't matter. It doesn't matter whether it's Trump, doesn't matter whether it's a Democrat.
14: Right.
2: We look at the law. We always have. And I think anybody who's been a long time listener to the show knows that. And so when we make an analysis on the law. It's got nothing to do with Trump.
7: Right, right.
2: It's just got nothing. It's got to do with the the law. And when I look at the other Supreme Court case where they refused to hear this is the $5 million suit mm-hmm. of the E. Jean Carroll lawsuit.
7: Right.
2: Against him. They refused to hear it. And basically, you know, it's standing that the $5 million suit is okay. And reading here from Andrew McCarthy, because this is the one thing that, because you're wondering, well, what was the legal stuff? And I think he does it in a couple of paragraphs. To be more concrete, in Carroll's case, her sexual assault allegation was a quarter century old, uncorroborated by any physical or eyewitness evidence. There was testimony that she'd given fairly contemporaneous accounts of it to a couple of friends, but there was no forensic support. She never went to police, and she wasn't even exactly sure what year it happened. She first described it in a memoir published during Trump's first term, decades after the alleged fact. To try to shore up a case that relied almost entirely on her testimony, Carroll called as witnesses two other women who claimed they had been sexually assaulted by Trump, though not to the extreme alleged by Carroll, who claimed to have been raped, a claim the jury did not find proved, though it did appear to find a serious assault involving at least digital penetration. Sorry, we got to let you know that's the case. The two other alleged victims' testimony was emotional and compelling, especially on the heels of another instance of a similar act evidence admitted by Judge Lewis Kaplan, a Clinton employee, in the infamous Access Hollywood video in which Trump was recorded bragging about being sexually aggressive with women. In many contexts, a court would not admit similar act evidence if it seemed powerful to the point of overwhelming weaker proof of the formal allegation in the case, which means in the civil case, remember, civil cases are different than a criminal case. Preponderance of evidence in a civil case, beyond a reasonable doubt in a criminal case. But in many contexts, the court would not admit similar act evidence if it seemed powerful to the point of overwhelming weaker proof of a formal allegation in the case. So in civil court, what they're saying is, if you have somebody who's suing you for some reason, but your evidence isn't good, if somebody else comes in and says that you committed an act on them, which has more credibility, that the jury can find you guilty of not the incident that isn't being adjudicated in civil court, but the case where there isn't enough evidence to convict on its own.
7: Right.
2: And that was the point of Trump's counsel. The jury could find him liable even if it wasn't convinced of Carroll's supported account, because it was inflamed by the similar act evidence, believing that Trump had a propensity to engage in sexual abuse. And he said, but I pointed out the changes in federal law in 1994. This is Andrew McCarthy. The rule of evidence that generally controls similar act evidence and so-called character evidence was supplemented by a series of rules in the federal law that eased the way for admitting such evidence in sexual abuse cases. It included this rule that said, in a civil case involving a claim up for relief based on a party's alleged sexual assault or child molestation, the court may admit evidence that the party committed any other sexual assault or child molestation. And then this is now one can question the wisdom of the rule. And at that point, that's where I look at it and say, that's not a good law. Why, instead of just refusing to hear it, the details of why that law is constitutional, even in civil law. Because if civil law is a preponderance of the evidence, and you're saying that the preponderance of the evidence in that case doesn't matter, but in another case that isn't being adjudicated,
7: it can apply to this case.
2: That somehow that applies to this case, and yeah. We can take all of your money sets up for very dangerous territory, and I believe should be viewed as unconstitutional.
11: If you talk about establishing a pattern of behavior by the accused, that's one thing, but it's nothing without the evidence, specific evidence in that particular case. If you're using the evidence from another case to support this one, and there isn't great evidence in this case, I just don't see how that applies.
2: Well, and the other thing that he pointed out, this only applies to sexual assault and child molestation.
11: Right.
2: It doesn't apply. You can't use that for any other case. And I, as a judge, I would look at that and say, you can't have that.
11: Right. Right.
2: But if it's preponderance of the evidence, and that's the legal term that you're using, yet the court itself says that you can use other cases that are not being adjudicated to make your point on this case, that has to be I view that as being unconstitutional.
11: Yeah. Yeah. That law.
2: And,
11: yeah.
2: And again, got nothing to do with whether it's Trump or not.
11: Right. Right.
2: It's that legally I view that as just a weak case.
11: Right.
2: Whew, by the way, I've gotten through a few of these cases and my mind hasn't fried yet, because that's, for me, the toughest part is going through all the legal mumbo jumble and saying, okay, how can I explain it on the radio? Because it gets to be quite complicated.
11: Mm-hmm.
2: What I just said probably covered, I don't know, 30, 40 different pages of analysis that I saw today.
11: Well, that's the thing, is that you and I are reading from basically lawyers and former prosecutors who break it down. And thank goodness they're out there. Amy Howe over at SCOTUS blog, Andrew McCarthy, others who have broken down what the law is. And this is, you know, important because, again, you think about this particular case. What is it set up then? I mean, that 94 law sets up the possibility that, again, if someone wanted to frame someone, then their lawyers, their attorneys could come in and use evidence from another case. Again, if it's sexual assault or child molestation, that's what it applies to. But imagine what they could do to a person, and in this case, it's a political figure, and come in and they could do it to anybody they wanted to, as long as they could back it up with, okay, there's evidence of it happening to someone else.
2: Right. Yeah, it's and the other point that Andrew McCarthy brought up in his piece in National Review is that Trump's biggest mistake was not testifying and presenting no defense. Mm. Because in a criminal case, the jury is instructed that it may not draw a negative narrative from a defendant's choice not to testify.
11: Mm.
2: In a civil case, the jury is invited to conclude that if the defendant had an innocent explanation, he would have provided it in testimony.
11: Yeah.
2: So that probably also hurt him for not from the actual case. But just the overall rule, there are two things. If civil cases are a preponderance of the evidence, yet you're saying the evidence doesn't necessarily matter in that case because you can bring evidence in from other cases that are not being adjudicated, that's a problem. And having that particular law in federal civil cases just based on two separate crimes and not applying overall to all crimes would be another problem that I would look at as a judge.
11: Mm-hmm. Yeah. Yeah, it's it just doesn't make any sense at all. It doesn't. Yeah. The burden of proof in civil law, in civil cases, has always been different. But this is vastly different when you can bring evidence from another case and use it as evidence here where the evidence in this case is lacking. I don't get that at all. Again, if you're talking about establishing behavior, that's one thing, a pattern of behavior. As long as, by my standards, you can also constitute, again, a case here with evidence in that particular case.
2: You know, and I would view the, you know, E. Jean Carroll, the fact that she couldn't identify the year.
11: Right.
2: Sorry, that would have thrown it out.
11: Yeah, if how
2: in my opinion, because again, you didn't have any forensic evidence. It happened, what, 25
11: if it's something,
2: years ago.
11: If you're talking about a traumatic
2: experience,
11: there's no way you would ever forget it.
2: Right.
11: I don't know how you would.
2: And so, like I said, I think the wrong decision was made there, and I think that's a problem constitutionally,
11: mm-hmm.
2: whether the Supreme Court wishes to look at, the majority wishes to look at that or not.
11: Right.
2: That's a huge problem.
11: Yeah, right. Yeah.
2: How it could be used, I don't know. I didn't think of an example in my head. Maybe I can come up with one. But you can't, I don't believe, whether it's civil law or criminal law, say that cases outside of it,
11: yeah,
2: that have the stronger evidence than your case can decide your case if it's a weak case.
11: Right. Yeah, no, without, you have to have that strong case, and with the exception of, again, establishing a pattern of behavior by the accused. If they've got a pattern of behavior and look at the evidence in this case, which is strong, I'm okay with that. Some judges will say, okay, that doesn't apply. Any pattern of behavior before this doesn't apply here. But in this case, you've got a law that says with this particular type of crime that they can use that evidence even if the evidence is extremely weak in the current case.
2: Yeah.
11: That's not establishing a pattern of behavior. That's basically saying once guilty, then always guilty just by saying so.
2: Right.
11: By claiming.
2: If you had a stronger case for Carroll.
11: Yeah.
2: Whatever that would be, more evidence where it's like teetering, man, this is...
11: And witnesses then
2: you bring in other witnesses,
11: mm-hmm.
2: that are just as strong or stronger.
11: Right.
2: You know, and again, what is that point? I don't know. But the fact that you allow that if there's weak evidence, which that case was,
11: mm-hmm.
2: when it came to evidence, extremely, basically it was he said, she said.
11: Right.
2: Okay, well, what did we find? Well, we found more she said over here in other cases. Therefore, in civil court, you can lose millions of dollars because of
11: mm-hmm.
2: it.
11: Mm-hmm.
2: I just view that as unconstitutional.
11: Yeah.
2: I just do.
11: Yeah.
2: We are Red Eye Radio.
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0: We're right over to you. He's Eric Carlin, and I'm Gary McNamara. And then we have the other case, the interesting case of the FTC and the Fed and everything else, and whether the president can fire or not. And this gets into Congress setting up pseudo independent agencies. And what did they call it? It was called the rule by experts, that there are some agencies set up by Congress, even though they're a part of the executive branch, that because it is rule by experts, should remain independent from anybody. And the Supreme Court sort of said, no, I don't think so. And even in the Fed case, that isn't saying he can't fire her. It's saying you've got to go through the process before you fire her.
1: Right. Yeah.
0: So really, and by the way, did you notice yesterday some of the headlines? You read that because I woke up, was doing things around the house out of other, fires to put out yesterday. And I looked at the headlines and I'm like, oh, wow, Trump lost on that. It's like,
1: right. No, all the headlines made it look like he can't fire her. They were saying, no, you got to go through the process.
0: But it was like he lost. And then I read it. No. I go, well, no, that's not. And for people that read headlines, you know, especially on Supreme Court decisions, the tribalism to jump on and distort what the Supreme Court says at times is pretty blatant.
1: Yeah.

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9: From ABC News, I'm Stephanie Officer. Severe heat moving from the Midwest to the Northeast is expected to bring record-breaking high temperatures to the week of America 250 celebrations. ABC meteorologist Lee Goldberg.
10: The heat's peaking over the Midwest right now. There are ridge-riding thunderstorms across the upper lakes. We have heat alerts from Kansas to Maine. It'll be triple digits again in Chicago and Green Bay, feeling like 105 to 110. The heat gets to the East Coast on Wednesday. Large swath of the I-95 corridor on Wednesday. It'll be 100 in Detroit and D.C. and near 100 in Philly and New York by Thursday and potentially into Friday. This peaks on Thursday and Friday, but less extreme heat could mean more thunderstorms for the 4th right here in New York.
9: Tens of thousands are still unaccounted for in Venezuela after last week's earthquakes. A 21-year-old man was pulled from the debris Monday after being trapped for 5 days. Aftershocks are slowing down the search. UNICEF's representative in Venezuela, Manuel Rodriguez Pumarol, spoke to ABC from Caracas.
11: Our estimations are that approximately 680,000 children could be on their needs or on their humanitarian needs across the 6 states that have been affected by the earthquake.
9: Dry, windy conditions are fueling deadly wildfires out west. ABC's Faith Abube.
12: In the west, nearly 40 large wildfires are burning in 9 states. Firefighters taking time to honor the fallen. After the Snyder Fire that forced more than 100 campers and rafters to evacuate a stretch of the Colorado River took the lives of 38-year-old firefighter Emily Barker, 27-year-old Nick Hutcherson, and 27-year-old Sydney Watson. Authorities say they were trapped, and despite deploying emergency shelters, they could not survive the fast-moving flames.
9: The American Kennel Club is also celebrating the nation's 250th birthday, and what better way to do it than with Man's Best Friend? The AKC Diving Dogs Team Challenge premieres on ESPN July 4th. Disney is the parent company of ABC News and ESPN.
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9: Just a few months after that explosive fight in Congress over the expiration of Obamacare subsidies gripped the nation, we're starting to see some of the impacts of that decision. ABC's Sherry Preston.
15: Millions of people have fallen off the rolls of health insurance through the Affordable Care Act. New government numbers show enrollment in February was down by 3 million people compared to last year. Experts say it's likely connected to the end of federal subsidies for premiums and the much higher cost for those who can't get health insurance through work.
9: Several famous NBA names, including a former player, are facing federal charges accused in a sports gambling scheme, helping them win hundreds of thousands by hinting how he'd play. ABC News chief investigative correspondent Aaron Katursky.
16: Prosecutors say former NBA player Malik Beasley, who made $60 million during his NBA career, accumulated multi-million dollar gambling losses. And to pay off what he owed former teammate Ed Davis, agreed to underperform and at times overperform. In the 2024 game between the Milwaukee Bucks and LA Clippers, the indictment says Beasley promised to grab more rebounds than the sports books predicted, soaring in the final seconds to get it done. His co-defendants collecting thousands of dollars from their alleged insider bet.
9: Law enforcement officials in North Carolina responded to one of the state's prisons Monday after inmates briefly overpowered correctional staff and took over parts of the jail. State officials confirm all inmates and staff have been accounted for. I'm Stephanie Officer, ABC News.
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1: Now, It's Red Eye Radio. Gary McNamara and Eric Hurley talk about everything from politics to social issues and news of the day. Whether you're up late or you're just starting your day, welcome to the show. From the Relief Factor Studios, this is Red Eye Radio.
0: All across America, we are Red Eye Radio. He is Eric Hurley, and I'm Gary McNamara. Welcome and good morning.
2: Hello.
0: All right, thanks for being here. I can't wait till the show's over.
2: Yeah, why?
0: My mind is mush going through all the stuff in the Supreme Court.
2: I thought
0: Court.
2: You were going to do the old Mitch Hedberg joke, because you've been eating a roll of Lifesavers, and the next one is pineapple.
0: It's just like, oh, man.
2: SCOTUS week. You know, the final week, the final push, usually the bigger cases. And that's when the, you know, basically all the analysis comes down. And, you know, it's for us over the years, it's been about, all right, yeah, what's, first of all, what was the intent of our founders? But also, what was the intent of a law that was written? And the interesting challenges that come about. I think Amy Howe does not get enough credit. I think she does a great job at SCOTUS Blog, and deserves all the credit. If you're not, you know, SCOTUS Blog, just go SCOTUSBlog.com. And she and the entire team there do a great job at breaking it down. It's not always plain English, but they do a really good job, I think, the best they can with describing what's going on and also using parts of the decisions that come down, the opinions in their analysis of it. And it's been our constant forever. And then, of course, we have Andrew McCarthy and all the others that are very knowledgeable about such things that we rely on.
0: By the way, I look at this as this particular case, and this would be the Trump versus Slaughter and Trump versus Cook, not a separation of powers, but a separation from authority. And this is where Congress creates pseudo federal agencies that actually are under the executive branch, that they claim, because they are ruled by experts, that they are not part of, you know, setting policy or involved in partisan political functions, because they're independent and experts.
2: Right.
0: And the Supreme Court sort of blew that out of the water, saying, no, you can have an agency out there, you know, whether it's the FTC, you can't have them out there just doing whatever they want.
2: Yeah, beyond authority.
0: Right, beyond authority. So if you don't like the performance, you can let them go.
2: Right.
0: And that's what he did with Slaughter. What I find interesting is the flip on Cook. Now, Cook, it's because Trump wanted her gone because he claimed that she was involved in mortgage fraud, even though she hasn't been charged with it or whatever.
2: Mm-hmm.
0: It's not that he can't fire her. It's that they have to go through the process. I saw that yesterday. Trump lost because he can't fire her. No, he can fire her, but it has to be, you've got to go through a particular review process in order to do that now.
2: Right.
0: But that being said, the question would be, why? Why is it different? And that's what Roberts couldn't answer.
2: Yeah.
0: As is pointed out, he sidestepped that. Why can Congress create, and we've talked about this before, why can Congress create any agency and say, this is too important, this agency is too important to be, even though they behave with executive power, they cannot be, they're not under the authority of executive power. Well, then whose authority are they under?
2: Right.
0: If you're putting it as part of the executive branch, you can't say that. And somebody has to be in authority. You can't have agencies that don't report to anybody.
2: Right. Yeah. You know, And my question would be, all right, then what would be the process, you know, in terms of firing Cook? You know, basically, you have to go through the process. Well, what would be the process? Because that goes back to authority. You know, now, again, if the basis for the firing is allegations against the person that they have done outside of their job, then maybe, I don't know, you could take a look at that and say, all right, they're going to have to prove that there is that basis there, if that is your only basis.
0: Here's the Wall Street Journal. In a 5-4 decision with the three liberal justices joining the chief and Justice Brett Kavanaugh, carved out an exemption to the president's removal authority for the Fed. The majority held that Mr. Trump can't remove Lisa Cook, a Biden appointee, from the Federal Board of Governors without first providing notice and an opportunity to respond. But the chief's majority opinion sets a high bar to prove cause. Without such constraints in place, any perceived or alleged misstep, past or present, could provide a ready pretext for a governor's removal, a fact that he would surely know and that would surely weigh on him as he decided what to say and how to vote, the chief writes, saying if you're considered an independent agency and you do and you say and do something, knowing that it disagrees with the president, he could fire you. More significant, the five justices went further and held that the Fed has a unique status as an independent agency in the government, owing to its role in monetary policy. The chief cites a tradition of the first and second banks of the U.S., which Congress chartered in part to regulate the currency. But Clarence Thomas points out in the dissent that those banks possessed no sovereign power. While the Fed has vast executive authority to regulate financial institutions, the chief brushes past this inconsistency, means doesn't mention it, doesn't right. argue that point.
2: Yeah.
0: But the decision could prompt legal challenges to Fed banking regulations, as I'm sure that it would. Our guess is that the chief and Justice Kavanaugh made the pragmatic judgment that they simply don't trust Mr. Trump to run monetary policy. They're right on politics, but Justice Thomas makes a powerful case on the law, and that's the case. What are you talking about? Monetary policy is about regulation and is about a ton of things that happen inside the federal government and affect the federal government. Now, you make the case, and we've said this before, if you get somebody in there, if the president runs the Fed, then you don't need the Fed.
2: Well, yeah.
0: But you look at it, you cannot have these, you don't necessarily, there's a process they have to go through, but are they saying he can just fire for cause? He can't fire for disagreement? Why? What gives the Supreme Court the ability to say, well, we believe that this agency, even though it exerts executive behavior and is part of the executive branch, cannot be completely controlled by the executive branch? Where is that written in the Constitution anywhere, that an independent agency can exist in the government outside of the politics because of the rule of experts, that these are experts and therefore you can't touch the experts?
2: They're beyond reproach. They're beyond
0: right.
2: authority.
0: Right. Now, I'm willing to admit you can get a president, if the president is in charge of monetary policy and it's just based on politics, could do great things and could do damage.
2: Yes.
0: But so can the Fed.
2: Yes.
0: You know, it was the Fed that ignored inflation. And so to sit there and say the Fed isn't political, and so you can look at this and go, I don't know what the answer is, but is there any legal basis for the Supreme Court to say the president can fire anybody in any of these things except the Fed? Why? That question wasn't answered.
2: Right. Yeah, he has the authority, but not here.
0: Right.
2: Because either the Fed board falls under the authority or not. You know, the administration making the point that, well, there's a low bar for cause. I don't know if they were, if I would need more information on that, but generally speaking, I would agree. Because if that is the authority, then cause for dismissal is a fairly low bar by comparison to what? I don't know. I don't know,
0: right,
2: you know, where they went with that on, you know, on from the administration's argument. I'm not sure. I didn't listen to the arguments completely on this case. But either they have the authority or they don't. And that's where you started with this. It's not about separation of powers. It's about authority in this case. And so how does it not apply to Cook?
0: And it's not Congress's, they talked about this too. I mean, Congress saying, okay, let's create this agency. We don't have to bother with it anymore.
2: Right.
0: It's like Congress keeps giving up their authority to do things
2: right
0: to the executive branch. And then these independent agencies who are supposed to be the experts who don't report to anyone.
2: Right.
0: No.
2: No.
0: You can't, you know, what is the exact solution? Eh, that's for another show. But it doesn't matter. Well, you know, Trump could screw it all up. Well, so could Obama.
2: Right. Any of them could.
0: Yeah. Any of them could. The Fed can.
2: Yeah.
0: You know,
2: inflation is transitory.
0: Well, let's put it this way.
2: Mm-hmm.
0: Was it political for the Fed for a decade, when it never has existed as long as I have known, to have interest rates at 0.00000 whatever it was?
2: Right.
0: Yeah. Was that a political decision or was that a monetary decision
2: right
0: that should have been outside?
2: Yeah, where's the basis for that? Right. Yeah.
0: What was the basis for that, when my entire life interest rates were not that, you know, not that way? To say that the Fed isn't political when we saw what we went through in inflation would be to deny, I think, the obvious.
2: Right. And then have the Fed itself deny it. And use words like inflation is transitory.
0: Transitory, right.
2: Which means they're clearly not doing their job. They clearly didn't see the forces behind the inflation. They did. They pretended not to see them. They wanted you to believe they didn't see the forces behind the inflation. This has been the concern by many of us of the Fed basically going unchecked, but there has to be, it has to operate under an authority. It can't be
0: right
2: no authority. And that's what they ruled today. But then again, you can't fire Cook yet. You've got to go through the process. Well, then you're saying because the argument against the administration is that determining cause or the bar for cause isn't low. It's very high. Well, okay. Now I really want to know. Compared to what and why?
0: The question to me is, where is the representative government authority to give these agencies independence where they don't have to answer to the elected representatives, either the president or Congress?
2: Right.
0: That Congress can create these agencies where they say, well, we're not over them, and the executive branch isn't over them.
2: Yeah.
0: So where does the Supreme Court get the authority to say, we're going to treat this agency different from that agency because we feel it's more important? Well, you're not an elected representative. You don't make that, that case.
2: Right. No, I mean, and, you know, we talked about with Warsh coming in, we said, when it's your guy, it may seem like, man, but it kind of goes back to your analogy on draft day. Oh, man, you brought in a great quarterback. It's still the Fed. There's still going to be decisions that have to be made, and you may not get the Fed, based on where we're at right now, they may not lower rates for the rest of the year. So the point being is that the Fed's going to be the Fed, and there's still, again, great concern there, but in this particular case, or cases, we're talking about authority. Who has authority here to make changes at the Fed? And why is it that there has to be this process of proving cause when it comes to Cook, or that there is a high bar?
0: A higher bar,
2: than the FTC on this. Right. So why is that?
0: Right. Where do you get that authority to say that?
2: Right.
0: Where did you pick in the Constitution that there's a difference between the Fed and the FTC? And as Wall Street Journal pointed out, Roberts just glossed over that.
2: Right.
0: As if, okay, we're not going to address that. We just let that one go.
2: Total contradiction, but we'll just, we'll move on. But if you think about Roberts over the years, plenty of contradictions.
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4: How to keep your lawn healthy during extreme heat conditions. Kansas State University Extension Cynthia Domagidi starts with this tip.
22: You can increase the mowing height of your turf grass to increase its tolerance for the dry weather. You also want to make sure that when you are watering, you water slowly to allow more of the water to be absorbed.
4: With heat's impacts on soils, too much water too quickly results in runoff and water waste.
22: Running shorter irrigation cycles that will allow the water to absorb into the soil better.
4: Limiting fertilizer applications in periods of drought or approaching drought is important in lawn and garden care in that
22: because with more fertilizer, it's going to require more water to support that plant growth that you just promoted.
4: I'm Rod Bain reporting for the U.S. Department of Agriculture in Washington, D.C.
0: This report brought to you by Cenex Fuels and Lubes.
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1: We are on iRadio. He is Eric Harley, and I'm Gary McNamara. Woo! All right. Are we done with the decision from yesterday?
2: You know, well, there's another thing. And another thing. You know, that Roberts was writing about, you know, that the Federal Reserve is more powerful than its predecessors and the whole thing, and that that monetary policy should not be subject to political interference. Really? You know, I mean, if you're talking about as a purist, that's one thing. But if you look at the history, of course, monetary policy was about, whether it comes from influence of the current whatever administration or those who are operating in the Fed and the current Fed chair. So I understand, you know, this idea on monetary policy. Fiscal policy is where we're completely, you know,
1: well,
2: missing the boat.
1: But if you look, for example, you know, when Jimmy Carter and was in office and inflation was crazy, and then Reagan got in,
2: yeah,
1: Volcker got in,
2: yeah,
1: and completely changed it.
2: Right.
1: I mean, to say that politics doesn't affect where you go, and then interest rates, remember, went up to like 20%,
2: right,
1: in order to, you know, stop the inflation and re-kickstart the economy. So to say that politics isn't involved in it,
2: yeah. Sorry.
1: Is naive. Now, I understand the concern of how much politics, and should one person be able to control the monetary policy?
2: All right.
1: Yes, but that doesn't take away the Constitution and
2: on authority.
1: On authority,
2: right.
1: and accountability. Who are,
2: yes,
1: you accountable to?
2: Right, exactly.
1: Well, nobody.
2: Yeah.
1: Well, you have to be.
2: You have to be. You can't be the Pentaveret.
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10: And we are Red Eye Radio. He is Eric Harley, and I'm Gary McNamara. Well, in Paris, the deputy mayor blames the United States for the heat wave. Uh-huh. We'll get to that in just a minute.
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10: So there you go. The Paris deputy mayor, Audrey Pulver, released a lengthy statement blaming the United States for the deadly heat wave over France this past week.
11: Okay. All right.
10: I mean, do I have to go any further on that story, really? I don't.
11: No.
10: Really don't, do I?
11: No.
10: Not serious.
11: No. No.
10: Not a serious person, again, so.
11: No. No.
10: This gets back to the whole air conditioning debate, which I thought was fascinating over this past weekend. I mean, it was, you had people yelling at each other on social media, you know, and then people from Europe saying, you Americans are wimps, air conditioning.
11: Yeah. Right. You know,
10: I did see one thing, though, Greg said the heat wave in France has forced its citizens to use deodorant.
11: Yeah,
10: that could have been the Babylon Bee. I don't know.
11: It may have been.
10: That just stuck in my head. That just popped into my head there.
11: It may have been. But you know, this whole silly debate, it's like, you know, we as a nation have access, and now more than ever have access to plentiful, cheap energy. And the left has just made it to where, nope, we don't want to get it. We don't want to get it. We don't want to get it. And we're coming to that point. This is all coming to a head because the EV mandates and everything else, you know, a Biden administration coming in, we can run everything on wind and solar. And then later they kind of quietly added nukes and, you know, nuclear power, not nuclear bombs. I don't know. It's Biden. Well, it might have been nuclear bombs.
10: That would provide, nukes would provide energy, different form.
11: It would be warm for a few seconds. But the thing that they, you know, that we talk about is this is a series of choices. Where we are, a series of choices, whether it's energy policy or tariffs or whatever it might be. This is a series of choices that we make, because I love it that Europeans come here and so many had great compliments mm-hmm. about America. Now they know why we left. Now they get that, you know, oh, we see why 250 years ago you left. Now we know why Prince Harry left, but I think he's in Canada. But the problem that we'll always have is the willful ignorance, people not putting two and two together. And the blue states, you know, this idea that, oh, we can be great. We can be great as the billionaires and non-billionaires exit the state because they can no longer afford to stay, the people who are non-billionaires, and the billionaires can afford to live wherever they want to. And they're ramping up again, and they believe they're gaining energy. And, you know, I guess it depends on, you know, where you want to put that momentum needle. I don't know where it's going to go or where it's going to end. You'd said years ago, at some point, they got to change directions. They're so radical. But they've done nothing but just put the pedal to the floor.
10: Well, when you look at, I think one of the things, when you look at what has happened during the World Cup. Oh, by the way, I was surprised. I guess that now in the elimination round, you actually have to win the game. You get like more time.
11: Oh,
10: is it okay. Penalty shots?
11: All right.
10: I mean, I don't really know how they, but I did see one game was tied 1-1 and they went into extra time. So, so that would be good.
11: Yeah.
10: First off, Europeans have to understand why we love football. It's the huddle.
11: Yeah, it is.
10: It's the huddle.
11: Yeah.
10: Because there is no other sport. Where you sit there and say, okay, what's the strategy now?
11: Yeah. What the hell do we do now?
10: After every play.
11: Right.
10: You know, yeah. It's like, what's the strategy? What's the strategy?
11: Yeah.
10: What are we going to do?
11: Right.
10: And, you know, basically it's just like, you know, they're having a meeting to get things settled.
11: We have a conference.
10: Yes, we're very big on conferences here.
11: Yes.
10: And so
11: meetings.
10: No, but that's really that's the thing I love about football. The thing I love about football is the strategy. Okay, you know, they've got this defense here. What are we going to do here? What are we going to do? And it's not on the fly.
11: Right.
10: Yeah, you know, yeah, it's, yeah, again, after every play, they sit and people go, well, that's boring. Yeah, but there's nothing like a great catch that's made. And when you watch football and you watch, you know, that how organized it is from the offensive line to the wide receivers to the running back and the number of things that you can do, that's why they meet and have the huddle.
11: Yeah.
10: They strategize, how are we going to beat this defense? And then right. You look and, okay, is it a 4-3 or a 3-4 defense? Oh, they got a nickel back in there. I mean, who's going to cover the quarterback who can run? There's so much strategy involved in it. It really is a chess game where you actually, after you make your move, you sit back and go, all right, what's the next move? And I think that's one of the reasons that Americans just absolutely love football.
11: Right.
10: And for the violence, we'd like to see blood.
11: Yeah, we want to see people hitting each other head on.
10: I had to say, it's not a violent sport. It's a contact sport.
11: It's a contact sport.
10: When people say it's a violent sport, no, yeah, it's a contact sport.
11: Yeah.
10: But what has come out of it is the whole concept of, in capitalism, abundance, which means choices. And everything that the left does is to take away choices. Bernie Sanders said it, to go back to the French and deodorant. Bernie Sanders said it a long time ago. He viewed that one of the worst things in America, in capitalism, is the fact that you go to the deodorant section and there's 40. I don't know if there's 40. I have no idea. There's 40 different choices of deodorant, and there doesn't need to be. That it's, he believed it was a waste of resources and capital to have so many, so many choices.
11: Yeah.
10: I saw, and I mentioned this yesterday, when I saw the one woman who said, the cars, I mean, people drive everywhere. It's wonderful. It's wonderful. But you have to look at scenery through a window. I didn't even know what that meant. It was almost as if, I got to find a negative here somewhere, because of all these choices you have in America, there's got to be a negative. All right, so you can always walk out of your vehicle.
11: You can stop
10: and get out of the car, and you can walk on that hiking trail like millions of Americans do.
11: Right.
10: But it's what you're finding out from Europeans is they just can't believe the number of choices America has. And this gets back to when, you know, you look at when you look at the vast majority, the majority of Democrats do not want to live here.
11: Right.
10: It shows you how they've been brainwashed. They have no idea how other countries operate.
11: Right.
10: No idea.
11: Yeah.
10: They don't understand the Constitution. They don't. Everything is based on ignorance and rage. You've got to be. Think about this. I want to get out of here. Let everybody else in. Everybody else wants to come here, but I want to leave. You ever think for a moment why people wish to get here? You really wonder, when I took that Uber going back about 3 months ago, took that Uber, and I had the driver from Pakistan, who immediately we start talking and I start asking questions all the time because I've become my father, which I never thought I would be, which is talking to it used to embarrass me. My father, we'd go out, he'd just meet somebody, get into a long conversation with them. I hated it.
11: Yeah.
10: It's like, don't these people get upset that my father's always talking to them? He just starts a conversation with everybody.
11: Mm-hmm.
10: And this is in my teenage years. I've become that person.
11: Yeah.
10: But when he turned to me, and we weren't at the destination, it was stoplight. He turned to me, he just looked at me and said, America is the best country in the world. He's working like three jobs.
11: Mm-hmm.
10: Opportunity. That's it.
11: Mm-hmm.
10: Just having the opportunity to do something.
11: Yeah.
10: Right. Was unbelievable to him. You know, you've got so many on the left that have no, they've got it so damn good, they don't even know how damn good they've got it.
11: Well, no, and yet they want to leave.
10: Yeah, but you think of electric cars. What was the whole concept of electric cars? Take away your choices.
11: Yeah, right.
10: You know, that's what it's about. Take, you know, we're going to take away the choices that you have. We're going to make things more expensive. That's why we played the other day, and we have to, whenever, I'm not going to play it because we just played it yesterday, I think. We played the Obama thing. His goal was to skyrocket electricity prices.
11: Right.
10: That was it.
11: Right. Then by comparison, that the so-called green energy looks cheap.
10: Right. I mean, you had the delusional, you had the absolutely delusional Biden out there until somebody finally got, for months they were saying, well, he was saying, we can run the economy on solar and wind. No, you can't. You're an idiot. You're a child.
5: Yeah.
10: You're in kindergarten.
11: Yeah.
10: I mean, seriously, you're not arguing. We're not even arguing with adults anymore. And then finally, when you've got somebody, you know, in the Democrat side, and it happened to be Hochul that said, no, we got to stop this climate change stuff because electricity is getting just too expensive and we just can't allow this. And the Democrats in the legislature came back, and in their talking points, it was, no, it's supposed to raise the price of electricity. Our platform is raising the cost of electricity for our citizens. And then you've got Mamdani, you know, you've got Mamdani being able to get millions of dollars, billions of dollars from the rest of New York State.
11: Yep.
10: And there you've got a Republican candidate for governor saying, we're going to stop being a sanctuary state. We're going to get back to more fiscal responsibility. We're not going to be taxing people for what New York City wants. He's down by 20 points.
11: Yeah.
10: They want this. They want a society.
11: These are all choices.
10: Because you don't continue to vote that way. They want a society that is repressive, that takes away choices, that makes people, get locked step in philosophy, that forces people to have certain beliefs. And if you don't have these beliefs, we're going to punish you.
11: Yeah.
10: You see the thing in Fort Worth.
11: Mm. What?
10: Trans argument. There were some pastors out there and they said, if you say anything that offends somebody, we'll arrest you. And they said, you can't do that under the Constitution. And the police were sort of like, well, you know, we'll see what we can do. And finally, the city of Fort Worth said, we're looking into this entire thing. It's like, no, if there's a protest, you can sit at the side of that protest and you can yell things. And what they were saying, he said, if I call you a sir, you know, can that get me arrested? They said, if it offends somebody and gets you arrested, it's like, wow.
11: Somebody, under what law?
10: And I'm sitting there thinking, you need to do a little bit more training with your police officers, Fort Worth, on that.
11: Show me the law.
10: Yeah. Whoever that is, because I think probably most police officers know that.
11: Yeah, I think so.
10: Even in Fort Worth.
11: Yes.
10: Whoever that police officer was, it was like, oh,
11: yeah.
10: Wow.
11: Yeah.
10: But, I mean, that's the whole thing. We're going to limit you. We don't want your freedom of speech. We don't want you to be able to protect yourself with the Second Amendment. Wow, we want you to have less representation.
11: Fewer freedoms.
10: Yep. We are Red Eye Radio.
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10: So when you see the whole thing about the Europeans coming over here and just amazed at the abundance, that really fits in perfectly where we are right now, socialism versus free markets and capitalism.
11: Yeah.
10: It's exactly what you see, because when you have socialism, you automatically have less choices. because the government is in control of the capital and they push it where they wish to push it,
11: right.
10: Not where the free market naturally
11: moves it. Right. And it's about opportunity. It's about choices, you know, and watching eyes be opened for the first time is always great. I love that. 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Go home. 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
8: From ABC News, I'm Stephanie Officer. The Supreme Court in a 5-4 decision today dealing a blow to President Trump's sweeping effort to restrict mail-in voting. ABC's Mary Bruce.
9: The president is pressuring the Senate to pass his Save America Act, which greatly restricts mail-in voting. He says until that happens, he won't sign a major housing bill backed by Republicans and Democrats.
10: I think it's so unimportant by compared to the Save America Act.
9: The president calling the housing bill, which would help millions of Americans afford housing, a quote, yawn.
8: Dry, windy conditions are fueling deadly wildfires in the western states. ABC's Faith Abube.
11: In the west, nearly 40 large wildfires are burning in 9 states. Firefighters taking time to honor the fallen after the Snyder fire that forced more than 100 campers and rafters to evacuate a stretch of the Colorado River took the lives of 38-year-old firefighter Emily Barker, 27-year-old Nick Hutcherson, and 27-year-old Sydney Watson. Authorities say they were trapped, and despite deploying emergency shelters, they could not survive the fast-moving flames.
9: The White House says a meeting is being held tomorrow in Doha with Iran, although the Iranians have not yet confirmed it. The talks come as a Trump administration official says the U.S. and Iran have agreed to stop the hostilities in the Strait of Hormuz. ABC's Tom Sufi Burridge.
12: I think for the Iranians right now, they are still insisting that the memorandum of understanding signed between the U.S. and Iran more than a week ago has to be implemented for them before there are more substantial negotiations, clearly on Iran's nuclear program and the future status, which will be the most tricky question, of course. And the Iranian president today is posting a message saying via state media, saying that basically the Qataris are ready to release $6 billion worth of frozen.
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9: Florida wildlife officials say they've captured two gators from a river where a 31-year-old woman was fatally attacked while hiking over the weekend. Florida Fish and Wildlife spokesman Chad Weber says the woman's boyfriend tried pulling her from the gator's jaws during the attack.
15: So she was bitten on both of her arms. The boyfriend was the one that made the phone call. He was trying to get her from the alligator's mouth. And on the way to the hospital, she did pass away from her injuries.
9: Philadelphia is trading its iconic fictional boxer for a real one.
16: Sylvester Stallone as Rocky Balboa running up the steps of the Philadelphia Art Museum is an indelible image, not just for film, but for the city of brotherly love itself. So much so, the Art Museum has long had a Rocky statue outside, but now it's being replaced by a 12-foot bronze memorial to Joe Frazier, the heavyweight boxing champion who once took down Muhammad Ali. The change comes after the Rocky statue faced criticism for prioritizing a fictional white character over a real black boxer and native Philadelphian. Mike Dubusky, ABC News.
9: The San Francisco Catholic Archdiocese Monday agreed to pay $395 million to settle more than 500 lawsuits alleging child sexual abuse by church officials. The Archdiocese has also agreed to write an apology letter to each survivor as part of the settlement, as well as implement new transparency reforms and child protections, including a list of accused clergymen. I'm Stephanie Officer, ABC News.
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3: Gary McNamara and Eric Hurley talk about everything from politics to social issues and news of the day. 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
4: All across America, we are Red Eye Radio. He is Eric Hurley and I'm Gary McNamara. And this Saturday is officially, there's been a bunch of unofficial ones which got it wrong, but this Saturday is officially a No King's Day celebration.
22: Oh, really?
4: Yes.
22: Okay.
4: No yeah. King's Day.
22: It is the real one.
4: Yeah, this is the real one.
22: When we said as a nation,
4: yes,
22: 250 years ago,
4: no kings.
22: No kings.
4: We know that we understand that the left doesn't understand the concept of it, but now the interesting thing is, this is the first year. Now, you know it, that I think I get since I spent so much time here or preparing to come here, I have T-shirts that I wear that I wear all the time here that have sayings on it and everything else. I wear them more here than I do ever going out. But when it gets to be the 4th of July, or when it gets to be near Independence Day, or Memorial Day, or, you know, Flag Day, or Veterans Day, I always have something patriotic on. Today, you can see, this is my 1776 shirt.
22: Right.
4: Now, it may not be as bright as one I wore yesterday.
22: It's from 1776, to be clear. It's really old.
4: Well, yeah, I got this when I was born.
22: Right, yes.
4: And so...
22: You were there from the beginning.
4: Exactly. No. Nobody can beat my memory because I was here in 1776.
22: That's right.
4: But this is the first year that I started thinking, and maybe part of it was reading the polls that showed that Democrats are not patriotic at all.
22: Mm-hmm.
4: They're just not patriotic. I mean, the majority are not. They just don't. The majority don't want to be here. And it's the first year I thought to myself, because I'm going to be flying on, what day is it? It's Tuesday. Yeah. I'll be flying on Friday. Like, wow, that shirt that I wore yesterday, even this one was 1776.
22: Mm-hmm.
4: Do you think somebody on the plane will complain that that's offensive and needs to be taken off?
22: Maybe. Yeah.
4: Because if I wore this 1776 shirt, which is basically a No King shirt, to a No Kings rally, I might be offended by some of the things that people said to me.
22: Well, and ironically, the person complaining about what you're wearing will be holding a king size pillow, wearing pajamas, and have blue hair. And you'll be the one that's offensive.
4: With my short, perfectly sculptured hair.
22: Yeah.
4: With my Sam Malone hair.
22: Yeah. Yeah.
4: Cheers. Remember that?
22: Mm.
4: Fonzie hair.
22: Remember
4: the comb? No, it's okay.
22: Yeah.
4: My good looks. My well-toned arms. My well-developed upper body wearing these patriotic shirts might be viewed as offensive.
22: Yeah. Well, the shirt might be.
4: Well, and my description of myself might be too testosteronic. I think I made that up. Testosteronic for any liberal.
22: Yeah.
4: Testosteronic.
22: Testosterone the toxic.
4: My toxic.
22: Yeah, masculinity.
4: My toxic masculinity there.
22: Last week at Super Rigs, there was a truck called Toxic Masculinity. I'm like, I think he wants me to judge this one. Yeah. It's a cool truck. It was a cool truck.
4: But really, seriously, it's the first year I thought, because I wear this, you know, the week before Independence Day, I wear all of my patriotic stuff here on the air. It just fits.
22: Yeah.
4: It just feels like this is the place, if I'm going to wear it, to wear it. But I was thinking about it. Well, wow, it was the first time I've ever thought about it. Because I have golf hats that just, you know, American flags.
22: Sure.
4: You know, emblem, everything that I've got tons of it. and I can see it. That's because I don't agree with you, because the flag represents, can represent a sense of false patriotism. Thank you, Obama.
0: Yeah.
4: Remember that one?
2: Oh, yeah.
4: It was November of...
2: The patriarchy, the...
4: Of 2007.
2: They're throwing out the words. It really is becoming...
4: boring.
2: Well, a parody of itself. You know, it's becoming a Mike Myers movie. The Pentavrit, you know, it's just like they just repeat the same thing over and over again. The difference is with Mike Myers, it's always entertaining, funny, and has a purpose. And has a point. They don't. And I thought about that on my flight the other day, and I thought, you know, because it was a small flight, regional jet. And I, you know, so it wasn't, you know, we didn't have as many people on board, but still, you know, there's always the one, right, where you go, would that person be offended if I was wearing a MAGA hat? You know what I mean? You're like, you just want to carry one around. I don't wear hats in general, but you just want to carry one around just to test it and see. And you know, because I think to myself, you know, the Obama shirts were a thing, you know, and to the point that CNN at one point was selling them. But when I saw one, I was like, okay, whatever. I didn't freak out. I didn't want to get into a conversation or yell at that person for their support of Obama or their choice of a T-shirt. It could have been laundry day for all I know, and that was the last T-shirt they had left to wear. I don't know,
4: right.
2: And I don't care. I don't care why they wear something, but the left, man, remember back during his first administration, you had people getting kicked out of places for wearing the MAGA hat.
4: Oh, yeah.
2: For wearing the MAGA shirt. They were getting kicked out of places. And now it really has become where the American flag, remember the one FEMA worker who said, look, if there was an American flag flying out front, we would avoid that house. Are you kidding me? Are you kidding me? That sent a signal, which we knew eventually was coming. We knew it would be, you know, anything, I you know, a pickup parked out front. I don't know. Just a non-EV parked out front. You know, all these signals that they pick up on, they're always in activist mode. And I think to myself, that just sounds exhausting.
4: Well, I mean, I always fly the flag. You know, I have an electric flag at my house. I've got, you know, I've got lights ready to go on, you know, on the 4th.
2: Mm-hmm.
4: And I'm waiting for someone to come up and say, well, it's a sense of false patriotism. That's what you have. And you're a Bubba patriot. Mm-hmm. It's America no matter what. Mm-hmm. Yeah, that's it. Do you know what I do for a living?
0: Yeah, right. Well, you know,
4: I spend my life criticizing the actions of people that are involved in running this country.
0: Yeah.
4: But I don't do it for a particular person.
0: No,
4: I mean, do it because I believe in the Constitution of the United States and the people that fought to and sacrificed so I have the opportunity and freedoms that I have today. That's why I do it.
2: You know, I'm ever mindful of that, and it doesn't matter. When Biden was president, I didn't not fly my flag.
4: Yep.
2: I didn't not put all of my flags out on Memorial Day and on Independence Day and on Arbor Day. Those are green flags that I put out on Arbor Day.
22: I saved the trees. I put up my Arbor Day.
4: Oh, so you put up your...
22: I chopped down a tree and put it up in my living room for Arbor Day.
4: Put up your French flag?
22: Yeah, I would chop down a tree and then put it up and decorate it and put it in my living room for Arbor Day.
4: Let me tell you this. In my neighborhood?
22: Yeah.
4: I guarantee you on the 4th, it will be myself and my neighbor. There will not be one other person that has any type of patriotic flags or anything on their lawn on my entire...
22: It's about on my block, on my particular block, right now already, my neighbors are ahead of me. There are about 6 or 8 houses that already have everything out. And I typically will put it out Wednesday or Thursday, depending on when I get the lawn done. I want the lawn to look nice, and I want it to all be a nice presentation. For a reason. Same with Christmas, but, you know, there's something, you know, you mentioned it, with it, that every time I come outside and I look at my flag that's hanging, I think about my father's service. I think about those who didn't come home. I think about, you know, everything that it means. I think about the things that I'm free to do as a result of that service, and it began with 250 years ago with our founders making a very critical decision and a revolutionary war that resulted in the greatest nation on the planet, to the point that Europeans are coming here and going, you know, oh, now we get it, during soccer matches. And to me, I mean, I'm just so grateful that I was born mm-hmm. here. I'm so grateful to be here. Certainly grateful to live in a free state like Texas.
4: Free America.
22: Exactly. And I love, you know, I love everything about it. I don't have any, you know, there's nothing false about it. It warms my heart every single time. If someone chooses not to celebrate, or if they want to just, I don't know, hate this country, I don't get it. I really don't get it. It really is this activist button that can't be, for some, not all, can't be turned off. They're always in activist mode. They believe they've got to display their anger and hatred all the time. And I'm frustrated about things. I'm greatly concerned. I'm passionate about things. I'm not going to scream at somebody for wearing something that I disagree with or represents something I disagree with. It's just not going to happen. And again, you mentioned it earlier, but how many of these people have actually traveled outside the U.S., have real world experience of knowing what it's like? You know, Shane Gillis did a stand-up special. He's a stand-up comedian. He's the guy that got fired from SNL before he ever got on SNL. And he said, you know, that at the beginning of the special, Beautiful Dogs, which is based on what Trump said during a speech after they killed Abu Bakr al-Baghdadi, he said, at the beginning of it, he said, you know, we live in the greatest nation. He goes, man, I've been, you know, he goes, I haven't traveled all over the world, but I'm telling you right now, we're just, and the crowd cheered. He's not a conservative. He's, you know, he's a liberal, and the crowd is filled with liberals, and they were cheering. And I thought to myself, oh, there's a little hope. Because, you know, it's the activists that really stand out. You know, they think they're going to be the hero. They think they're going to have their moment. Again, that carrying that kind of anger and hatred, to me, sounds really exhausting.
4: Yeah, it does.
22: And it goes absolutely nowhere. It doesn't bring about change.
4: Well, remember, Tucker Carlson and Candace did talk about how great, you know, Moscow is.
22: Yeah, right, exactly.
4: And Russia.
22: Great grocery stores. Great grocery stores.
4: Wait, did you ever think that Tucker Carlson would announce, I'm leaving the Republican Party?
22: It
4: was like there wasn't even a pin drop noise.
22: Nothing. Crickets. And because
4: there
22: wasn't
4: even any discussion on it.
22: My question was, were you ever really a member of the Republican Party? You know, I mean, because it's sounding more and more like a Bill Kristol moment, you know?
4: Yeah.
22: It's like, I got a question. And I did for years. His credibility as a conservative.
4: Oh, we weren't. I remember everything was Tucker, Tucker, Tucker. And we never fell for it. And
22: right. When
4: he came clean, you know, he said, you know, it was the producers that ran his show at Fox.
22: Right.
4: That, you know, he really wasn't telling you what he really thought. Oh, so you're getting paid not to tell people what you think?
22: You'll take money to change your convictions?
4: Yeah. Well, you've just destroyed your credibility.
22: Yeah. I mean, that's, you know, then again, you know, I would have to answer to my loved ones if I did that. I can't imagine. Yeah. We talked about that. You brought that. I think you asked that question one time. What do they say when they go home? Like, we were talking about the left.
4: Yeah. When they,
22: but it doesn't matter. It applies to anybody who, if you don't live by your convictions and you're saying things in public, very public arena, and then you go home, what do you say?
4: Do your family and friends tell you the truth, or do they hide from you?
22: Right.
4: We are Red Eye Radio.
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1: We are Red Eye Radio. He's Eric Carlin. I'm Gary McNamara. You know what's really interesting, though, when you look at social media today and how much it drives the narrative, is that I was just looking at the soccer numbers here. Final viewership for the Turkey game the other day, 17 million. Peak audience, like 20, 21 million. For the Paraguay game, it was like 18 million. It was in second place. And you would think by social media and just by the media in general that everybody is paying attention to the World Cup. And they know it's happening, whatever. But the actual participation in it, even in the NFL, when you look at an NFL game, you know, you get to the playoffs, maybe you'll get to 50 million. Then the Super Bowl, yeah, that's become part of our culture, the Super Bowl. But even football, you know, people like their own particular teams. But the World Cup, for example, if you've got 20 million people watching, that means 320 million are not watching.
2: Right. Mm-hmm.
1: And it's interesting that it's, you would get the impression that
2: everybody's
1: half the country
2: watching,
1: or three quarters is watching.
2: Right. Yeah.
1: And, you know, it's just a, you know, what minuscule amounts of people are watching.
2: Right.
1: Not that they hate soccer, it just doesn't matter.
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6: And I'm Gary McNamara, along with Eric Harley. My God.
14: What? What did I do?
6: Mike, I just saw this article 2 minutes ago.
14: Okay, what happened?
6: And read the first couple of paragraphs.
14: Oh, here we go.
6: I'm reading, this is from Vox.
14: Okay.
6: Constance Grady. I'm not going to read the headline to you. I'm just going to read this to you.
14: All right.
6: And afterwards, could you line up? I do not want to promote alcohol use or abuse, but if you could line up 5 shots of the heaviest proof stuff for me to chug after I read this, I would appreciate it.
14: Yeah.
6: And you'll understand it. You ready?
14: Okay.
6: After 2 successive women lost the race for president, and with the GOP increasingly claiming the testosterone-fueled manosphere, a lot of Democratic insiders are starting to worry that the party is a bit too low T. Even its successful new faces like John Ossoff and James Tallarico might still be too soft. This might explain why the recent Instagram post from the Democrat showed Tallarico 9 on meat. They're racked with anxiety. Where are the masculine Democrats? Now, I'm just reading what they wrote here. But you can, so that I'm not trying to be explicit in any way. I just, you need to hear how they wrote this.
3: Okay.
6: They're racked with anxiety. Where are the masculine Democrats? They believe that voters need a manly man, someone who isn't smooth-groined, who can drink beer and watch video games and eat a hamburger and have sex without a condom, who has the solid physicality of a man who makes his living outdoors, who will bring young men back to the Democrat fold. They want a bro. But wait! Actually, the newest icon of Democratic power fits that bill almost exactly. Uh-huh. He's a Carhartt-wearing, marathon-running, fully bearded dude who loves to chow down. He's obsessed with the Knicks and recently made, you know where this is going, yeah. And recently made a basketball-themed campaign ad.
3: Uh-huh.
6: When he was campaigning last year, he toured the Edgley Manosphere podcast world and easily traded wrists without bench pressing and manure posting. They didn't use the word manure, though.
3: Oh.
6: Analysts described his politics using testosterone-forward metaphors like muscled, power broker, and kingmaker. This, of course, is New York City Mayor Mamdani.
3: Yeah.
6: Could you line up the shots for me, please?
3: He's the masculine guy?
6: He's the masculine guy.
3: Huh. Wow.
6: And then, look at it.
3: Okay.
6: The first reference. Zorin's a good hang, said streaming star and certified bro, Hassan Piker. He's Nazi-adjacent. By the way, does Nazism, does communism and Nazism, I mean, look at the pictures of Lenin.
3: Yeah.
6: You know, look at the picture.
3: Right.
6: You want to mess with that guy? That's Mamdani.
3: Right.
6: He's a testosterone-laden communist.
3: Right.
6: Blattner, testosterone-laden Nazi.
3: That's
6: Nazis
3: right.
6: And communists produced manly men.
3: They have them. They've got them. They, right there. They're back on track.
6: For God's sake.
3: Permission structures granted.
6: Are we missing something? Are they all doing drugs before they write a story or go on the air or do whatever? Am I missing something? Could I just zone through this entire... Huey Lewis, come on.
3: Yeah, well, here's the thing.
6: I need a new drug.
3: No, I want an old drug. I want one of the oldest. Just put it in the pipe and let's burn it. Here's the thing, because
6: God,
3: I don't know what...
6: Holy
3: you
6: crap.
3: You're sitting down to write this garbage because they've already got the end game, the point already lined out. They already know where they're going with this. And they're thinking, all right, got to set it up here. And they think they're going to sell people on that. They really think. Do you think there was a meeting, or do you think the writer just took off? Because with writers, it can just be, all right, this is, you get hired to write, that's what you do, you just go.
6: What, fiction?
3: See, that's the next point I was going to make. Thank you. Hollywood, if it had this kind of creativity, then maybe they'd be relevant again. Because they're just... They really have to go out of their way to find something and be creative. I mean, all this is in the same realm of, you know, states saying, hey, look, we'll create a pact, right? We know, we've got to work around this silly little constitution. We'll create a pact. I'll convince people we do have masculine people. Masculine Democrats that are running. And by the way, how dare you? This is an age when you're not supposed that masculinity is toxic.
6: Well, but that's the whole point, because she's bringing up the communist, and then she does bring up the Nazi as the other masculine person. Here we go. You ready for this?
3: All right.
6: So why isn't Mamdani the Democrats' new icon of masculinity? Instead, the pro-masculinity discussion has mostly held up Graham Plattner, the controversial Democratic nominee for Maine's Senate seat, as the butch future of the party. Ken Klipperstein, whoever the hell he is, approvingly described Plattner as a tatted-up ex-Marine riffraff, in contrast to the asexual Harvard-educated McKinsey consultant he feels represents the classic Democrat machine male candidate. So what they're saying is, what she's saying is, the Democratic Party has lacked masculine men, so communists and Nazis are where the Democratic Party has found their masculine men.
3: Somebody should call Tim Walz and break the news to him.
6: Wow.
3: He's out in the garage working on his football.
6: Seriously.
3: Got the hood up on his pigskin. The problem is they don't get it. Mm-hmm. They don't see it. They really don't know what to do here. And you know why? It's because their own rule book ties their hands at every turn.
6: I love this. They got the comment section. They actually got manly appeal. Can he or any of his dimwit cult explain what a man even is? They can't define what a man is, yet they're trying to define what masculinity is.
3: Right.
6: They can't define a man or a woman.
3: And again, on one side, masculinity is toxic. And on the other side, we need more masculinity.
6: Here's one. What exactly is manly about this guy? If he were to go fishing on the weekend, sport some camo and go hunting, go mudding in a 4x4, hit the gun range, pump some iron at the gym, or watch wrestling matches, then I'd say he is manly. But this neatly groomed, well-dressed guy comes across as a sissy, not a man. Oh, remember, I was using the term femme last week or a couple weeks ago.
3: Yeah.
6: I said, that's
3: right. Yeah. You
6: know, and it was funny because the next day, this stuff must stick somewhere, because all of a sudden there was a, remember I said there was a band we used to go see called the Femmes.
3: Right.
6: And all of a sudden I'm going through Facebook and it was like the Goo Goo Dolls first show, which was at the Continental in Buffalo, which was like the CBGBs of Buffalo, like from, remember the punk club in New York.
3: Mm-hmm.
6: And beneath it was, and next night, the Femmes. So I'm just laughing about
3: that. Yeah, your phone must have picked that up.
6: But then here's one. OMFG. Oh, my.
3: Yeah.
6: This guy couldn't even bench press 115 pounds without help last year. Not at all manly. Democrats keep singing the same old song. It's time for a better way. But who do they think they're what was the purpose of writing that article in Vox? For people to mock?
3: It's certainly been fun
6: doing
3: it. But it's this weird thing, though, that they really believe they've got to because who are they trying at Vox? Who are they reaching out to? It really is mostly their own side. I mean, some of us on the right will read it because we do this for a living, and it's very entertaining to read and pick apart. But they're looking to reach people on the left, the rank and file left. So it's this really horrible attempt at saying, look, y'all, we do have masculine men. And it's so bizarre.
6: And
3: first of all, again, 2 seconds ago, masculine men were the problem.
6: Right.
3: And now you don't have enough in the party, and that's the problem.
6: And then the allegations of abuse of women to Plattner, and here's the Vox and the liberals saying, well, right now he's the one, he owns the masculinity in the party, but we don't know if he's electable. I love how they attempt to define masculinity.
14: The mustache?
6: I don't know. I don't know. How do you define masculinity? What is the definition of masculinity?
14: There are two men that have successfully worn such a mustache. Skunk Baxter and Wilford Brimley. Don't bring in John Bolton because he's going to jail.
6: I mean, because if those are the definitions that they, you know, tatted up and
14: yeah.
6: just, you know, good God, I love it. Where she said, what makes a masculine man is someone who isn't smooth groined, can drink beer, watch video games, eat a hamburger, and have sex without a condom, has the solid physicality of a man who makes his living outdoors. That's their definition of masculinity?
14: I thought on the left they had discarded them from society and blamed them for all the problems of our nation. That's what I thought had happened. But, you know, we started to see it creep in with Tim Walz. I was the permission structure.
5: No, you weren't.
14: Get back in the garage and don't forget to change your turning signal fluid. This is... Tim, assistant coach Tim. It, you know, but it, the thing is...
6: Watch video games.
14: Well, I don't, you know, because I don't know that...
6: Watch video games is the definition.
14: Or watch wrestling?
6: Or
14: watching? Or, what are you, watching?
6: Watching wrestling.
14: I don't know, because I can't tell you what the definition of macho is. You know, the song about it was sang by a band who featured prominently gay men. Not all of them, but some. So if you think about the Macho Man, the song, it's like, I have no idea where the definition, and don't care where the definition is. They're so obsessed. Think about this. Identity politics has gone so far, they're now back to being concerned about not having macho men.
6: Yeah. And here I am. I mean, I'm just thinking of myself. I like wine. I've got a cat.
14: Not going well. Those are two strikes.
6: Man.
14: You got two strikes.
6: I'm telling you, I'm in deep, deep trouble.
14: Yeah,
6: here.
14: You got two strikes.
6: Now I'm doubting my own masculinity.
14: Yeah, you got two strikes.
6: When's Barry Manilow coming to town? All right, we are
14: Air Supply.
6: Yes, we are Red Eye Radio.
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6: We are Red Eye Radio. He's Eric Cronin. I'm Gary McNamara. President Trump yesterday urged gas station owners nationwide to lower prices, warning retailers they could face consequences if they failed to act. Like what?
3: Like what? If they're not breaking the law.
6: Yeah. Again, it's, you know, we've been through this with the left for the longest time.
3: Yeah.
6: We're going to find out. But apparently he did pay attention to the criticism where he's not saying oil companies, he's saying retailers.
3: Right. Yeah, exactly. Yeah. Sorry, but, you know, those guys have to pay what, you know, and if they're charging more than the station across the street, some organizations or some companies obviously have greater buying power on the retail level when it comes to you know, the convenience stores or gas stations, but you know, they post it right there on
6: right.
3: the corner.
6: The ultimate,
3: you know, the price.
6: The ultimate in competition is gasoline prices.
3: Yep.
6: I paid $2.94 on the way in.
3: Yeah, all right. So, I haven't gassed up in a while, but yeah, all right.

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11: From ABC News, I'm Stephanie Officer. Severe heat moving from the Midwest to the Northeast is expected to bring record-breaking high temperatures to the week of America 250 celebrations. ABC meteorologist Lee Goldberg.
12: The heat's peaking over the Midwest right now. There are ridge-riding thunderstorms across the upper lakes. We have heat alerts from Kansas to Maine. It'll be triple digits again in Chicago and Green Bay, feeling like 105 to 110. The heat gets to the East Coast on Wednesday. Large swath of the I-95 corridor on Wednesday. It'll be 100 in Detroit and D.C. and near 100 in Philly and New York by Thursday and potentially into Friday. This peaks on Thursday and Friday, but less extreme heat could mean more thunderstorms for the 4th right here in New York.
11: Tens of thousands are still unaccounted for in Venezuela after last week's earthquakes. A 21-year-old man was pulled from the debris Monday after being trapped for 5 days. Aftershocks are slowing down the search. UNICEF's representative in Venezuela, Manuel Rodriguez Pumarol, spoke to ABC from Caracas.
13: Our estimations are that approximately 680,000 children could be on their needs or on their humanitarian needs across the 6 states that have been affected by the earthquake.
11: Dry, windy conditions are fueling deadly wildfires out west. ABC's Faith Abube.
14: In the west, nearly 40 large wildfires are burning in 9 states. Firefighters taking time to honor the fallen after the Snyder fire that forced more than 100 campers and rafters to evacuate a stretch of the Colorado River took the lives of 38-year-old firefighter Emily Barker, 27-year-old Nick Hutcherson, and 27-year-old Sydney Watson. Authorities say they were trapped, and despite deploying emergency shelters, they could not survive the fast-moving flames.
11: The American Kennel Club is also celebrating the nation's 250th birthday, and what better way to do it than with Man's Best Friend? The AKC Diving Dogs Team Challenge premieres on ESPN July 4th. Disney is the parent company of ABC News and ESPN.
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11: Just a few months after that explosive fight in Congress over the expiration of Obamacare subsidies gripped the nation, we're starting to see some of the impacts of that decision. ABC's Sherry Creston.
17: Millions of people had fallen off the rolls of health insurance through the Affordable Care Act. New government numbers show enrollment in February was down by 3 million people compared to last year. Experts say it's likely connected to the end of federal subsidies for premiums and the much higher cost for those who can't get health insurance through work.
11: Several famous NBA names, including a former player, are facing federal charges accused in a sports gambling scheme, helping them win hundreds of thousands by hinting how he'd play. ABC News chief investigative correspondent Aaron Katursky.
18: Prosecutors say former NBA player Malik Beasley, who made $60 million during his NBA career, accumulated multi-million dollar gambling losses. And to pay off what he owed former teammate Ed Davis, agreed to underperform and at times overperform. In the 2024 game between the Milwaukee Bucks and L.A. Clippers, the indictment says Beasley promised to grab more rebounds than the sports books predicted, soaring in the final seconds to get it done. His co-defendants collecting thousands of dollars from their alleged insider bet.
11: Law enforcement officials in North Carolina responded to one of the state's prisons Monday after inmates briefly overpowered correctional staff and took over parts of the jail. State officials confirm all inmates and staff have been accounted for. I'm Stephanie Officer, ABC News.
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0: Now, it's Red Eye Radio. Gary McNamara and Eric Harley talk about everything from politics to social issues and news of the day. Whether you're up late or you're just starting your day, welcome to the show. From the Relief Factor Studios, this is Red Eye Radio.
1: All across America, we are Red Eye Radio. He is Eric Harley and I'm Gary McNamara. Good morning.
18: Hello.
1: My mind is toast.
18: Is it?
1: Yeah, just going over all the the legal stuff of all the Supreme Court decisions yesterday. You know what the hardest thing is to read all these decisions and the analysis on it and then be able to explain it in layman's terms. that is the hardest thing. I will say this, though. The Babylon Bee, and this is on the mail-in ballots. The Babylon Bee, when I saw it, I mean, I just burst out laughing. It was the best headline ever, and this is where the majority led by Justice Barrett,
18: right?
1: You know, upheld the law where you can if the ballot is postmarked. And comes in within 5 days.
18: Right. It's got to be postmarked by election day.
1: By election day, that is okay. And the headline on the Babylon Bee, woman rules, it's okay to be late.
18: And then it's got a picture of her just kind of, and it looks like she's making the argument because of the headline. You know, that is, hey, it's okay to be late. That's the one thing about the end of June. The end of SCOTUS decision season is that, you know, a lot of the big cases come across. But it's never been the case at the end of June as, you know, basically we wind up this week that I look back and go, I would love to go and sit down with each and every one of them. Not so much the liberal justices, but Barrett or Roberts. Roberts on a few things over the years. And just sit down with them. And then, because I'm wondering about anything like in the hallways, right? You know, because it would be hard for me to be a Supreme Court judge, mainly because I'm highly unqualified, but also because I would want to sit down and talk to other justices who might be in going through their opinion. If they're differing from me, going, what the hell are you thinking? You know, it'd be hard for me to go, you know, and Scalia had a great relationship with, I'm just blanking on her name, the leftist judge. And that's something that they really talked about, you know, a lot, that personally they could sit and get along. And I think that's the way to do it. That's, if you have a debate, you can sit and talk about it, right? I have friends I have debates with all the time, and it never gets out of hand. They're not angry if, you know, if they disagree.
1: By the way, you mean Ruth, Bader Ginsburg?
18: Yes, yes, RBG. Yeah, right. Yeah, is that what they call her? RBG. Mm-hmm. Yes. The OG RBG. And they would sit and have meaningful conversations, and sometimes it had nothing to do with cases, quite often. And they were great friends. I call it decision week. I mean, they've been making decisions, but when the final week of decisions comes down, I always get into this mode. Is there any urge to run across the hall and go, hey, you know, what are you thinking, you know, on this? And all of that plays out the way it's supposed to play out. Not going to work the way that that Eric's little mind works. But I kind of work that way. And I think to myself, well, again, Roberts on the Affordable Care Act, on Obamacare, you know, that one is really sticks at the top
2: it's kind of pinned to the top of the list. Like, what are you thinking?
1: Well, here in the case, and get specific on these cases with the Election Day case. First, you know, I saw some analogies going back to 2020. I think it's a little bit different. When we called it in 2020, we called what the conservative justices would say because they give wide latitude to, you know, states being able to have their own way of holding elections.
3: Right.
1: You know, going back to states' rights. I look at this one just a little bit different. I think that the dissent is probably right.
2: Yeah.
1: And I believe that the dissent is right on this because and I think Alito brought it out that what about ballot harvesters bringing it in, you know, 5 days later? What right. about a handwritten postmark?
2: Right.
1: All these things that come in here, what you're doing is you're opening up to the perception of fraud. Now, both sides brought up examples in history. You know, for example, the dissent brought up the Civil War and said you weren't allowed any type of you know, late ballots
3: right.
1: At that particular point. And I tend to agree that the election, everything should be gathered by Election Day.
3: Yeah.
1: And,
3: right.
1: And, you know, Barrett in the dissent basically said, well, the decision is made on Election Day. You know, as long as the decision is made on Election Day, which is the postmark, that's what counts. And I'm like, no, because it's not in your hands. You don't have it yet.
2: Right.
1: If the Election Bureau does not have the ballot in hand, then it's not completed at that point.
3: Right.
1: And I tend to agree more with, I believe, how the founding fathers probably viewed this. And that's where I disagreed. That's where I disagreed with it. And it just opens up. The perception of fraud is just as bad as fraud.
2: Yeah, Alito wrote about that and his opinion, basically talking about undermining the confidence, you know, that voters would have in the system. This would further undermine that confidence level. I'm paraphrasing here, in the system. And that's true because it, again, keeps open possibilities for fraud. And if you don't have it in, if it's not in, if it's not received, then it shouldn't be counted because there are ways to manipulate. Still, that's the case. And, you know, the majority came back with basically, well, you know, we can't add language to the law. Yeah, but you can interpret the law. And there is a difference. You know, there was a difference when Chief Justice Roberts on the Affordable Care Act, you know, said, well, no, it's not a penalty. It's a tax. Well, no, then they should have written it that way because they wrote it as a penalty. And a penalty is different than a tax.
1: Yeah, it absolutely is. The behavior, there's different behavior involved.
2: Exactly.
1: Between a penalty and a tax. And,
2: right.
1: And to me, that's self-evident. And that's
2: right.
1: Why that was such a weak case for Roberts,
2: and he was in the majority on this one,
1: right?
2: You know, and they come back and say, well, we can't, you know, I don't know if he wrote that specifically, but it was basically, well, we can't change the language, we can't add language to it. And I thought to myself, really? Because Chief Roberts did it on the ACA decision.
1: Yeah. So I look at this and I think it's wrong, but this goes back again. Congress can write specific laws and change it.
2: Yes.
1: And so what's happening here is if Congress doesn't have the specific law, you have some of the members, which would include Roberts, Sotomayor, Kagan, Brown, and Barrett, that believe, I'll say what Barrett believes. I don't know what all the others, I can't tell you what the liberal wing believes, except anything that may increase the possibility of fraud, we are for.
2: Right, yeah.
1: But in the Barrett case, it's like, well, look, if you don't give specific things of what to do from Congress, we'll defer to what the state wants. If the postmark is by, you know, is there by election day, and the term would be 5 days, 5 days afterwards. Mm-hmm. But does that just hold to that state? I'm assuming that just holds to Mississippi,
2: right,
1: on that particular law. It still leaves it wide open for other states to abuse that, to have, you know, a partisan ballot harvesters, you know, bring in and, you know, bring in loads of ballots at the last minute.
2: Mm-hmm.
1: You don't need it. You don't need that. You've got to have, you know, we've talked about a couple of things that really cause civil dissent, civil wars. You know, one is a lack of representation.
2: Mm-hmm.
1: You know, the United States was basically formed by that.
2: Mm-hmm.
1: And we see the left and how they're pushing not to have a Senate, you know, not to have an electoral college, to get rid of the separation of powers. And so we know that this push, for example, with voter ID from the left, that is landslide numbers, even in Democrat circles, to have voter ID. We know the goal. It's obvious what the goal of the Democrats is, and that's let's have potential fraud in the future. Let's have fraud,
2: yes,
1: in the future.
2: Right.
1: Because there's no other way to look at it.
2: Right.
1: There's no other way you'd sit there and say, no, we can't do it. I mean, the hilarious thing was, as they were talking about, you need ID to get into the whatever the presidential
2: the Obama Presidential Center.
1: Kamazat's from A Wrinkle in Time.
2: Yeah.
1: Kamazat's building that you build,
2: yeah,
1: that looks like a build. You know, it is perfect, though, because it looks like a building that the Soviet Union would have built.
2: Right.
1: Which, by the way, was the whole point of Kamazat's and A Wrinkle in Time.
2: Yeah.
1: She was,
2: yeah,
1: talking about, Madeleine Engel was talking about, that basically the reference was to communism.
2: Looks like, it kind of looks like one third of 3 Mile Island, too.
1: It's like,
2: they're not keeping things in, they're keeping things out, it looks like.
1: Yeah. So, I would agree with the dissent. I would just agree with the dissent on it. I think the purpose of Election Day is for the Election Bureau to have all ballots and everything in by Election Day. If you want,
2: right,
1: to do, if you want to do early voting, you can do early voting.
2: Right, yeah.
1: Unless in federal elections, Congress says you can't do it.
2: Yeah, yeah.
1: But when you look at this here, I would agree with the dissent that everything should be, you know, a ballot. Well, a ballot's complete if it's postmarked, but you don't have it.
2: Yeah.
1: If,
2: yeah,
1: the Election Bureau doesn't have it, then the election isn't done.
2: Well, because,
1: and the potential for fraud exists out there.
2: To me, the words chain of custody always come into play. And with all due respect to the USPS, it leaves open.
1: Does that mean no respect? No, I'm kidding.
2: I said all due respect. Take it any way you want.
1: Okay. No, and I did. I took it the opposite.
2: Exactly. I don't know what's due and what isn't. Let's hear from the Supreme Court on that one.
1: Right. Look, don't be a Klavan. Tell me what you really mean.
2: I think I just did. But here's the thing, is that, again, when you talk about that, it is, you know, because I've always seen it as chain of custody. Fewer moving parts. Very limited when it comes to mail-in ballots to begin with. And this is the problem. The left wants more moving parts. I mean, they don't want ID. The fact that we can't get voter ID done as a law as a nation is just ludicrous. It's absolutely ludicrous. You know, we got it done in some states, but the fact that they can't get the SAVE Act done is just, to me, bizarre.
1: And the fact is, you know, they want fraud because they lie about,
2: yes,
1: the law. They lied,
2: yes,
1: about the Georgia law, called it, you know, was it Jim Crow 2.0,
2: yeah,
1: and everything. Took the All-Star game,
2: right,
1: out of Atlanta for that.
2: Right.
1: And hurt a huge number of black businesses by doing that.
2: Right.
1: And they're, you know, claiming it was like the participation was through the roof.
2: Right. They screamed racism and then took it out of an area that would have benefited black-owned businesses and put it in another state. And it was, that was their answer to it. And then kind of pretended for a while that it didn't happen. You know, because when the results start coming in, you know, it's when they've been fighting this voter ID thing. And so in areas where they've implemented voter ID and the results come in, it's like countering exactly what they have been saying would happen. And it's quite the opposite. Then they go the opposite direction. We went full circle with Warnock in Georgia.
1: Yeah, exactly.
2: And he says, you know, I've never, at one point, because at first he's against voter ID.
1: Right.
2: Then I don't even know anyone who's against, in the Democratic Party, who's against voter ID.
1: They all are.
2: Yeah, and now he's back against voter ID.
1: You know, was there one Democrat in Congress that voted for voter ID?
2: As
1: Fetterman?
2: I was going to say, if it was probably Fetterman, but I don't know.
1: Has any of those 10 congresspersons that have said, well, we're not going to be radical socialist?
2: Yeah.
1: How did they vote on the radical transgender movement? How did they vote on voter ID? I'd like to see.
2: But Warnock has gone complete full circle.
1: Yeah.
2: You know?
1: We are Red Eye Radio.
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4: We are at our radio. excuse me. He is Eric Cronin. I'm Gary McNamara.
5: Testing.
4: I sound like the old man.
5: I don't know. We shouldn't say that because sometimes during the fall and winter, we do sound like that. So,
4: we'll take a look at some of the other Supreme Court cases following the bottom of the hour. I was going to start now, and I'm like, okay, I'm going to need more than a couple of minutes to do it.
5: Yeah.
4: The split decision on executive power. And this really goes back to these independent agencies that Congress has created.
5: Right.
4: You know, whether it's the FTC or the Fed, even the Fed.
5: Yeah.
4: And, you know, who do they report to? Because really this whole thing that there are independent agencies out there that don't report to anybody, I've always viewed as unconstitutional.
5: Yes, exactly.
4: You know, you don't get to, I forgot what the word is before experts, but it was like, well, no, these are the experts, and the experts, you know, stay out of the politics. Well, we all know that's a bunch of horse manure.
5: Yeah, yeah.
4: And so we will get to that. Plus the civil suit, which really, I was reading Andrew McCarthy on, you know, the whole this is the Trump and the civil suit with E. Jean Carroll.
5: Yeah, right.
4: And.
5: Yeah.
4: Something about the civil law I did not know, and it shocked me a little bit.
5: All right.
4: We'll get to that coming up.
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16: I don't know about you, but my social media feeds are flooded with lotions and potions and gadgets, all promising to unlock different components of longevity. But if you log off, take a step back from all the hype, you'll find that the actual keys to a longer, healthier life are hiding in plain sight. There are four of them. Number one, nutrition. The Mediterranean diet really is the gold standard. Number two, exercise. You should be getting 150 minutes of moderate intensity exercise or 75 minutes of vigorous intensity exercise every week, plus strength training and stretching. Number three, sleep. Sleep is when your body and your brain repair themselves. You should be getting 7 to 9 hours a night. And finally, number four, often gets forgotten, socialization. It's not a bonus. It's a necessity for a healthy life, finding a sense of community, purpose, and belonging. I'm Dr. Sanjay Gupta, helping you live a better life.
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7: And he is Eric Carlin. I'm Gary McNamara. Welcome and good morning. Thanks so much for being here this morning. Download our Red Eye Radio app today, and you can listen when and where you choose. Just so everybody knows, whenever we look at any type of Supreme Court case, the parties that are involved in it, it doesn't matter. It doesn't matter whether it's Trump, doesn't matter whether it's a Democrat.
8: Right.
7: We look at the law. We always have. And I think anybody who's been a long time listener to the show knows that. And so when we make an analysis on the law, it's got nothing to do with Trump.
8: Right.
7: Just got nothing. It's got to do with the law. And when I look at the other Supreme Court case where they refused to hear this is the $5 million suit, mm-hmm, of the E. Jean Carroll lawsuit.
8: Right.
7: Against him. They refused to hear it. And basically, you know, it's standing that the $5 million suit is okay. And reading here from Andrew McCarthy, because this is the one thing that, because you're wondering, well, what was the legal stuff? And I think he does it in a couple of paragraphs. To be more concrete, in Carroll's case, her sexual assault allegation was a quarter century old, uncorroborated by any physical or eyewitness evidence. There was testimony that she'd given fairly contemporaneous accounts of it to a couple of friends, but there was no forensic support. She never went to police, and she wasn't even exactly sure what year it happened. She first described it in a memoir published during Trump's first term, decades after the alleged fact. To try to shore up a case that relied almost entirely on her testimony, Carroll called as witnesses two other women who claimed they had been sexually assaulted by Trump, though not to the extreme alleged by Carol, who claimed to have been raped, a claim the jury did not find proved, though it did appear to find a serious assault involving at least digital penetration. Sorry, we got to let you know that's the case. The two other alleged victims' testimony was emotional and compelling, especially on the heels of another instance of a similar act evidence admitted by Judge Lewis Kaplan, a Clinton employee, in the infamous Access Hollywood video in which Trump was recorded bragging about being sexually aggressive with women. In many contexts, a court would not admit similar act evidence if it seemed powerful to the point of overwhelming weaker proof of the formal allegation in the case, which means in the civil, remember, civil cases are different than a criminal case. Preponderance of evidence in a civil case, beyond a reasonable doubt in a criminal case. But in many contexts, the court would not admit similar act evidence if it seemed powerful to the point of overwhelming weaker proof of a formal allegation in the case. So in civil court, what they're saying is, if you have somebody who's suing you for some reason, but your evidence isn't good, if somebody else comes in and says that you committed an act on them, which has more credibility, that the jury can find you guilty of not the incident that isn't being adjudicated in civil court, but the case where there isn't enough evidence to convict on its own.
8: Right.
7: And that was the point of Trump's counsel. The jury could find him liable even if it wasn't convinced of Carroll's supported account, because it was inflamed by the similar act evidence, believing that Trump had a propensity to engage in sexual abuse. And he said, but I pointed out the changes in federal law in 1994. This is Andrew McCarthy. The rule of evidence that generally controls similar act evidence and so-called character evidence was supplemented by a series of rules in the federal law that eased the way for admitting such evidence in sexual abuse cases. It included this rule that said, in a civil case involving a claim up for relief based on a party's alleged sexual assault or child molestation, the court may admit evidence that the party committed any other sexual assault or child molestation. And then this is, now one can question the wisdom of the rule. And at that point, that's where I look at it and say, that's not a good law. Why, instead of just refusing to hear it, the details of why that law is constitutional, even in civil law. Because if civil law is a preponderance of the evidence, and you're saying that the preponderance of the evidence in that case doesn't matter, but in another case that isn't being adjudicated,
9: it can apply to this case.
7: That somehow that applies to this case, and we can take all of your money, sets up for very dangerous territory, and I believe should be viewed as unconstitutional.
9: If you talk about establishing a pattern of behavior by the accused, that's one thing, but it's nothing without the evidence, specific evidence in that particular case. If you're using the evidence from another case to support this one, and there isn't great evidence in this case, I just don't see how that applies.
7: Well, and the other thing that he pointed out, this only applies to sexual assault and child molestation.
9: Right.
7: It doesn't apply. You can't use that for any other case. And I, as a judge, I would look at that and say, you can't have that.
9: Right. Right.
7: But if it's preponderance of the evidence, and that's the legal term that you're using, yet the court itself says that you can use other cases that are not being adjudicated to make your point on this case, that has to be, I view that as being unconstitutional.
9: Yeah, yeah, and, that,
7: and,
9: that law,
7: and,
9: yeah.
7: And I've no, yeah. And I've no, and again, got nothing to do with whether it's Trump or not.
9: Right.
7: Right. It's that legally I view that as just a weak case.
9: Right.
7: Whew, by the way, I've gotten through a few of these cases, and my mind hasn't fried yet. Because that's, for me, the toughest part is going through all the legal mumbo-jumbo and saying, okay, how can I explain it on the radio? Because it gets to be, quite complicated.
9: Mm-hmm.
7: What I just said probably covered, I don't know, 30, 40 different pages of analysis that I saw today.
9: Well, that's the thing, is that you and I are reading from basically lawyers and former prosecutors who break it down. And thank goodness they're out there. Amy Howe over at SCOTUS blog, Andrew McCarthy, others who have broken down what the law is. And this is, you know, important because, again, you think about this particular case. What is it set up then? I mean, that 94 law sets up the possibility that, again, if someone wanted to frame someone, then their lawyers, their attorneys could come in and use evidence from another case. Again, if it's sexual assault or child molestation, that's what it applies to. But imagine what they could do to a person, and in this case, it's a political figure, and come in and they could do it to anybody they wanted to, as long as they could back it up with, okay, there's evidence of it happening to someone else.
7: Right. Yeah, it's and the other point that Andrew McCarthy brought up in his police and National Review is that Trump's biggest mistake was not testifying and presenting no defense. Mm. Because in a criminal case, the jury is instructed that it may not draw a negative narrative from a defendant's choice not to testify.
9: Mm.
7: In a civil case, the jury is invited to conclude that if the defendant had an innocent explanation, he would have provided it in testimony.
9: Yeah.
7: So that probably also hurt him for not from the actual case. But just the overall rule, there are two things. If civil cases are a preponderance of the evidence, yet you're saying the evidence doesn't necessarily matter in that case because you can bring evidence in from other cases that are not being adjudicated, that's a problem. And having that particular law in federal civil cases just based on two separate crimes and not applying overall to all crimes would be another problem that I would look at as a judge.
9: Mm-hmm. Yeah. Yeah. It just doesn't make any sense at all. It doesn't. No. The burden of proof in civil law, in civil cases, has always been different. But this is vastly different when you can bring evidence from another case and use it as evidence here where the evidence in this case is lacking. I don't get that at all. Again, if you're talking about establishing behavior, that's one thing, a pattern of behavior. As long as, by my standards, you can also constitute, again, a case here with evidence in that particular case.
7: You know, and I would view E. Jean Carroll, the fact that she couldn't identify the year.
9: Right.
7: Sorry, that would have thrown it out.
9: Yeah, if how
7: in my opinion, because again, you didn't have any forensic evidence. It happened.
9: If you're talking about a traumatic
7: experience,
9: there's no way you would ever forget it.
7: Right.
9: I don't know how you would.
7: And so, like I said, I think the wrong decision was made there, and I think that's a problem constitutionally, whether the Supreme Court wishes to look at, the majority wishes to look at that or not.
9: Right.
7: That's a huge problem.
9: Yeah, right. Yeah.
7: How it could be used, I don't know. I didn't think of an example in my head. Maybe I can come up with one. But you can't, I don't believe, whether it's civil law or criminal law, say that cases outside of it that have the stronger evidence than your case can decide your case if it's a weak case.
9: Right. Yeah, no, without, you have to have that strong case And with the exception of, again, establishing a pattern of behavior by the accused. If they've got a pattern of behavior and look at the evidence in this case, which is strong, I'm okay with that. Some judges will say, okay, that doesn't apply. Any pattern of behavior before this doesn't apply here. But in this case, you've got a law that says with this particular type of crime that they can use that evidence even if the evidence is extremely weak in the current case.
7: Yeah.
9: That's not establishing a pattern of behavior. That's basically saying once guilty, then always guilty just by saying so.
7: Right.
9: By claiming.
7: If you had a stronger case for Carol.
9: Yeah.
7: Whatever that would be, more evidence where it's like teetering, man, this is...
9: And witnesses
7: then you,
9: and
7: then you, yeah. you bring in other witnesses mm-hmm. that are just as strong or stronger.
9: Right.
7: You know, and again, what is that point? I don't know. But the fact that you allow that if there's weak evidence, which that case was
9: mm-hmm.
7: when it came to evidence, extremely... Basically, it was he said, she said.
9: Right.
7: Okay, well, what did we find? Well, we found more she said over here in other cases. Therefore, in civil court, you can lose millions of dollars because of it.
9: Mm-hmm,
7: mm-hmm. I just view that as unconstitutional.
9: Yeah.
7: I just do.
9: Yeah.
7: We are Red Eye Radio.
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0: We are right with you. He's Eric Carly, and I'm Gary McNamara. And then we have the other case, the interesting case of the FTC and the Fed and everything else, and whether the president can fire or not. And this gets into Congress setting up pseudo independent agencies. And what did they call it? It was called the rule by experts, that there are some agencies set up by Congress, even though they're a part of the executive branch, that because it is rule by experts, should remain independent from anybody. And the Supreme Court sort of said, no, I don't think so. And even in the Fed case, that isn't saying he can't fire her. It's saying you've got to go through the process before you fire her.
1: Right. Yeah.
0: So really, and by the way, did you notice yesterday some of the headlines? You read that because I woke up, was doing things around the house out of other, fires to put out yesterday. And I looked at the headlines and I'm like, oh, wow, Trump lost on that.
1: Right. No, all the headlines made it look like he can't fire her. They were saying, no, you got to go through the process.
0: But it was like he lost. And then I read it, and I go, well, no, that's not. And for people that read headlines, you know, especially on Supreme Court decisions, the tribalism to jump on and distort what the Supreme Court says at times is.
1: Yeah.
0: Pretty blatant.
1: Yeah.

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8: I'm Sherry Preston. More major rulings are expected today from the Supreme Court. And ABC's Karen Waugh says one could center on whether President Trump has the power to limit what many see as a right enshrined in the Constitution.
9: Trump's order would deny automatic citizenship to children born in the U.S. to parents who are undocumented or only in the U.S. temporarily. Even some of the conservative justices seem skeptical of the Trump administration's case during arguments in the spring. Also today, the justices are set to rule on whether states can ban transgender girls from playing on girls' sports teams.
8: This comes after the high court ruled that the president can fire the heads of federal agencies for political reasons, but stop for now President Trump from firing Federal Reserve Governor Lisa Cook. ABC's Stephen Portnoy going through that decision from Chief Justice John Roberts.
10: Roberts begins his opinion by going back to the beginning, to the Revolutionary War, to explain how over the past 250 years, Congress established independent national banks to stabilize the American currency and ultimately to keep the broader economy in check.
8: Time may be running short for people still trapped in buildings destroyed by the twin earthquakes last week in Venezuela. ABC's James Longman is there.
11: This is a seaside city in the state of La Guaira. It is usually about half an hour away from Caracas, but it takes hours to get there now, such as the gridlock on the roads. And just about every building all along the seafront has either been entirely demolished or has been very, very badly damaged.
8: Record-breaking heat expected from the Midwest into the Northeast this week. Logan King is homeless in Nashville and picked up water from volunteers.
12: It's just miserable, honestly. But this helps so much. Like, oh my goodness.
8: Temperatures there this week could soar past 110 degrees. 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
8: Federal investigators are looking into several incidents around New York area airports involving drones and close calls with planes. ABC's Gio Benitez says one happened just yesterday.
15: Around 7:15 a.m., pilots of a JetBlue flight full of passengers from Las Vegas coming in for a landing at New York's JFK Airport believed they hit a drone at nearly 3,000 feet.
16: We don't need any assistance. We're just going to go ahead and land.
15: And a second incident at JFK, a helicopter pilot reported nearly colliding with a gigantic remote-controlled plane.
8: Wildfires are still raging through several western states and could mean a quieter 4th of July. Several towns, including many in hard-hit Utah, are canceling fireworks displays because of the drought. Former South Carolina lawyer Alex Murdoch back in court for the first time since his conviction for the murders of his wife and son were thrown out. A judge ordering his retrial next April. Here's ABC's Peter Haralambos.
17: Alex Murdoch's been fighting for this for years at this point. He appeared in court with his lawyers. He was wearing an orange jumpsuit. He was shackled. His lawyers very frustrated about that, saying that prosecutors are parading him around like he's some kind of animal. At this point, he's still serving out his prison sentence for those financial crimes, though technically he's been basically acquitted when it comes to those murder charges pending this new trial.
8: And Hollywood director Carl Rynch sentenced to over 2 years in prison for cheating Netflix out of $11 million. I'm Sherry Preston, ABC News.
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0: All across America, we are Red Eye Radio. He is Eric Hurley, and I'm Gary McNamara. Welcome and good morning.
21: Hello.
0: All right, thanks for being here. I can't wait till the show's over.
21: Yeah, why?
0: My mind is mush going through all the stuff in the Supreme Court.
21: I thought
0: you
21: were going to do the old Mitch Hedberg joke, because you've been eating a roll of Lifesavers, and the next one is pineapple.
0: It's just like, oh, man.
21: SCOTUS week, you know, the final week, the final push, usually the bigger cases. And that's when, basically all the analysis comes down. And you know, it's, for us over the years, it's been about, all right, yeah, what's, first of all, what was the intent of our founders, but also what was the intent of a law that was written, and the interesting challenges that come about. I think Amy Howe does not get enough credit. I think she does a great job at SCOTUS Blog, and deserves all the credit. If you're not, you know, SCOTUS Blog, just go SCOTUSBlog.com. And she and the entire team there do a great job at breaking it down. It's not always plain English, but they do a really good job, I think, the best they can, with describing what's going on, and also using parts of the decisions that come down, the opinions, in their analysis of it. And it's been our constant forever. And then, of course, we have Andrew McCarthy and all the others that are very knowledgeable about such things that we rely on.
0: By the way, I look at this as this particular case, and this would be the Trump versus Slaughter and Trump versus Cook, as a separation of powers, but a separation from authority. And this is where Congress creates pseudo federal agencies that actually are under the executive branch, that they claim, because they are ruled by experts, that they are not part of, you know, setting policy or involved in partisan political functions, because they're independent and experts.
21: Right.
0: And the Supreme Court sort of blew that out of the water, saying, no, you can't have an agency out there, you know, whether it's the FTC, you can't have them out there just doing whatever they want.
21: Yeah, beyond authority.
0: Right, beyond authority. So if you don't like the performance, you can let them go.
21: Right.
0: And that's what he did with Slaughter. What I find interesting is the flip on Cook. Now, Cook, it's because Trump wanted her gone, because he claimed that she was involved in mortgage fraud, even though she hasn't been charged with it or whatever. It's not that he can't fire her. It's that they have to go through the process. I saw that yesterday. Trump lost because he can't fire her. No, he can fire her, but it has to be, you've got to go through a particular review process in order to do that. Now,
21: right.
0: But that being said, the question would be, why? Why is it different? And that's what Roberts couldn't answer.
21: Yeah.
0: As is pointed out, he sidestepped that. Why can Congress create, and we've talked about this before, why can Congress create any agency and say, this is too important, this agency is too important to be, even though they behave with executive power, they cannot be, they're not under the authority of executive power. Well, then whose authority are they under?
21: Right.
0: If you're putting it as part of the executive branch, you can't say that. And somebody has to be in authority. You can't have agencies that don't report to anybody.
21: Right. Yeah, you know, And my question would be, all right, then what would be the process, you know, in terms of firing Cook? You know, basically, you have to go through the process. Well, what would be the process? Because that goes back to authority. You know, now, again, if the basis for the firing is allegations against the person that they have done outside of their job, then maybe, I don't know, you could take a look at that and say, all right, they're going to have to prove that there is that basis there, if that is your only basis.
0: Here's the Wall Street Journal. In a 5-4 decision with the three liberal justices joining the chief and Justice Brett Kavanaugh, carved out an exemption to the president's removal authority for the Fed. The majority held that Mr. Trump can't remove Lisa Cook, a Biden appointee, from the Federal Board of Governors without first providing notice and an opportunity to respond. But the chief's majority opinion sets a high bar to prove cause. Without such constraints in place, any perceived or alleged misstep, past or present, could provide a ready pretext for a governor's removal, a fact that he would surely know and that would surely weigh on him as he decided what to say and how to vote, the chief writes, saying if you're considered independent agency and you do and you say and do something, knowing that it disagrees with the president, he could fire you. More significant, the five justices went further and held that the Fed has a unique status as an independent agency in the government, owing to its role in monetary policy. The chief cites a tradition of the first and second banks of the U.S., which Congress chartered in part to regulate the currency. But Clarence Thomas points out in the dissent that those banks possessed no sovereign power. While the Fed has vast executive authority to regulate financial institutions, the chief brushes past this inconsistency, means doesn't mention it, doesn't right. argue that point.
21: Yeah.
0: But the decision could prompt legal challenges to Fed banking regulations, as I'm sure that it would. Our guess is that the chief and Justice Kavanaugh made the pragmatic judgment that they simply don't trust Mr. Trump to run monetary policy. They're right on politics, but Justice Thomas makes a powerful case on the law, and that's the case. What are you talking about? Monetary policy is about regulation and is about a ton of things that happen inside the federal government and affect the federal government. Now, you make the case, and we've said this before, if you get somebody in there, if the president runs the Fed, then you don't need the Fed.
21: Well, yeah.
0: But you look at it, you cannot have these, you don't necessarily, there's a process they have to go through, but are they saying he can just fire for cause? He can't fire for disagreement? Why? What gives the Supreme Court the ability to say, well, we believe that this agency, even though it exerts executive behavior and is part of the executive branch, cannot be completely controlled by the executive branch? Where is that written in the Constitution anywhere that an independent agency can exist in the government outside of the politics because of the rule of experts, that these are experts and therefore you can't touch the experts?
21: They're beyond reproach. They're beyond authority.
0: Right. Now, I'm willing to admit you can get a president, if the president is in charge of monetary policy and it's just based on politics, could do great things and could do damage.
21: Yes.
0: But so can the Fed.
21: Yes.
0: You know, it was the Fed that ignored inflation. And so to sit there and say the Fed isn't political, and so you can look at this and go, I don't know what the answer is, but is there any legal basis for the Supreme Court to say the president can fire anybody in any of these things except the Fed? Why? That question wasn't answered.
21: Right. Yeah, he has the authority, but not here.
0: Right.
21: Because either the Fed board falls under the authority or not. You know, the administration making the point that, well, there's a low bar for cause. I don't know if they were, if I would need more information on that, but generally speaking, I would agree. Because if that is the authority, then cause for dismissal is a fairly low bar by comparison to what? I don't know. I don't know,
0: right,
21: you know, where they went with that on, you know, on from the administration's argument. I'm not sure. I didn't listen to the arguments completely on this case. But either they have the authority or they don't. And that's where you started with this. It's not about separation of powers. It's about authority in this case. And so how does it not apply to Cook?
0: And it's not Congress's, they talked about this too. I mean, Congress saying, okay, let's create this agency. We don't have to bother with it anymore.
21: Right.
0: It's like Congress keeps giving up their authority to do things
21: right
0: to the executive branch. And then these independent agencies who are supposed to be the experts who don't report to anyone.
21: Right.
0: No.
21: No.
0: You can't, you know, what is the exact solution?
21: Well,
0: that's for another show. But it doesn't matter. Well, you know, Trump could screw it all up. Well, so could Obama.
21: Right. Any of them could.
0: Yeah. Any of them could. The Fed can.
21: Yeah.
0: You know,
21: inflation is transitory.
0: Well, let's put it this way.
21: Mm-hmm.
0: Was it political for the Fed for a decade, when it never has existed as long as I have known, to have interest rates at 0.00000 whatever it was?
21: Right.
0: Yeah. Was that a political decision or was that a monetary decision
21: right
0: that should have been outside?
21: Yeah, where's the basis for that? Right. Yeah.
0: What was the basis for that, when my entire life interest rates were not that, you know, not that way? To say that the Fed isn't political when we saw what we went through in inflation would be to deny, I think, the obvious.
21: Right. And then have the Fed itself deny it. And use words like inflation is transitory.
0: Transitory, right.
21: Which means they're clearly not doing their job. They clearly didn't see the forces behind the inflation. They did. They pretended not to see them. They wanted you to believe they didn't see the forces behind the inflation. This has been the concern by many of us of the Fed, basically going unchecked, but there has to be, it has to operate under an authority. It can't be
0: right.
21: No authority. And that's what they ruled today. But then again, you can't fire Cook yet. You've got to go through the process. Well, then you're saying because the argument against the administration is that determining cause or the bar for cause isn't low. It's very high. Well, okay. Now I really want to know. Compared to what and why?
0: The question to me is, where is the representative government authority to give these agencies independence where they don't have to answer to the elected representatives, either the president or Congress?
21: Right.
0: That Congress can create these agencies where they say, well, we're not over them and the executive branch isn't over them.
21: Yeah.
0: So where does the Supreme Court get the authority to say, we're going to treat this agency different from that agency because we feel it's more important? Well, you're not an elected representative. You don't make that case.
21: Right. No, I mean, and, you know, we talked about with Warsh coming in, we said, when it's your guy, it may seem like, man, but it kind of goes back to your analogy on draft day. Oh, man, you brought in a great quarterback. It's still the Fed. There's still going to be decisions that have to be made, and you may not get the Fed, based on where we're at right now, they may not lower rates for the rest of the year. So the point being is that the Fed's going to be the Fed, and there's still, again, great concern there, but in this particular case or cases, we're talking about authority. Who has authority here to make changes at the Fed? And why is it that there has to be this process of proving cause when it comes to Cook, or that there is a high bar,
0: a higher bar, higher than bar the FTC,
21: than the FTC on this. Right. So why is that?
0: Right. Where do you get that authority to say that?
21: Right.
0: Where did you pick in the Constitution that there's a difference between the Fed and the FTC? And as the Wall Street Journal pointed out, Roberts just glossed over that.
21: Right.
0: As if, okay, we're not going to address that. We just let that one go.
21: Total contradiction, but we'll just, we'll move on. But if you think about Roberts over the years, plenty of contradictions.
0: We are Red Eye Radio.
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3: How to keep your lawn healthy during extreme heat conditions. Kansas State University Extension Cynthia Domagidi starts with this tip.
22: You can increase the mowing height of your turf grass to increase its tolerance for the dry weather. You also want to make sure that when you are watering, you water slowly to allow more of the water to be absorbed.
3: With heat's impacts on soils, too much water too quickly results in runoff and water waste.
22: Running shorter irrigation cycles that will allow the water to absorb into the soil better.
3: Limiting fertilizer applications in periods of drought or approaching drought is important in lawn and garden care in that,
22: because with more fertilizer, it's going to require more water to support that plant growth that you just promoted.
3: I'm Rod Bain reporting for the U.S. Department of Agriculture in Washington, D.C.
0: This report brought to you by Cenex Fuels and Lubes.
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0: influence of the current whatever administration, or those who are operating in the Fed and the current Fed chair. So I understand, you know, this idea on monetary policy. Fiscal policy is where we're completely, you know,
1: well,
0: missing the boat.
1: But if you look, for example, you know, when Jimmy Carter was in office and inflation was crazy, and then Reagan got in,
0: yeah,
1: Volcker got in,
0: yeah,
1: and completely changed it.
0: Right.
1: I mean, to say that politics doesn't affect where you go, and then interest rates, remember, went up to like 20%,
0: right,
1: in order to, you know, stop the inflation and re-kickstart the economy. So to say that politics isn't involved in it,
0: yeah, sorry,
1: is to me naive. Now, I understand the concern of how much politics, and should one person be able to control the monetary policy?
0: Right.
1: Yes, but that doesn't take away the Constitution and
0: on authority,
1: on authority,
0: right,
1: and accountability. Who are,
0: yes,
1: you accountable to?
0: Right, exactly.
1: Well, nobody.
0: Yeah.
1: Well, you have to be.
0: You have to be. You can't be the Pentaverate. Right.
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5: And we are Red Eye Radio. He is Eric Hurley, and I'm Gary McNamara. Well, in Paris, a deputy mayor blames the United States for the heat wave. Uh-huh. We'll get to that in just a minute.
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5: So there you go. The Paris deputy mayor, Audrey Pulver, released a lengthy statement blaming the United States for the deadly heat wave over France this past week.
1: Okay. All right.
5: I mean, do I have to go any further on that story, really? I don't.
1: No.
5: Really don't, do I?
1: No.
5: Not serious.
1: No. No.
5: Not a serious person, again, so.
1: No.
5: This gets back to the whole air conditioning debate, which I thought was fascinating over this past weekend. I mean, it was, you had people yelling at each other on social media, you know, and then people from Europe saying, you Americans are wimps, air conditioning.
1: Yeah. Right. You know.
5: I did see one thing, though, Green said, the heat wave in France has forced its citizens to use deodorant.
1: Yeah.
5: That could have been the Babylon Bee. I don't know.
1: It may have been.
5: That just stuck in my head. That just popped into my head there.
1: It may have been. But you know, this whole silly debate. It's like, you know, we as a nation have access, and now more than ever have access to plentiful, cheap energy. And the left has just made it to where, nope, we don't want to get it. We don't want to get it. We don't want to get it. And we're coming to that point. This is all coming to a head because the EV mandates and everything else, you know, a Biden administration coming in, we can run everything on wind and solar. And then later they kind of quietly added nukes and, you know, nuclear power, not nuclear bombs. I don't know. It's Biden. Well, it might have been nuclear bombs.
5: That would provide, nukes would provide energy, different form.
1: It would be warm for a few seconds. But the thing that they, you know, that we talk about is, this is a series of choices. Where we are, a series of choices, whether it's energy policy or tariffs or whatever it might be. This is a series of choices that we make, because I love it that Europeans come here and so many had great compliments mm-hmm. about America. Now they know why we left. now they get that, you know, oh, we see why 250 years ago you left. Now we know why Prince Harry left, but I think he's in Canada. But the problem that we'll always have is the willful ignorance, people not putting two and two together, and the blue states, you know, this idea that, oh, we can be great as the billionaires and non-billionaires exit the state because they can no longer afford to stay, the people who are non-billionaires. And the billionaires can afford to live wherever they want to. And they're ramping up again, and they believe they're gaining energy. And, you know, I guess it depends on, you know, where you want to put that momentum needle. I don't know where it's going to go or where it's going to end. You said years ago, at some point they got to change directions. They're so radical. But they've done nothing but just put the pedal to the floor.
5: Well, when you look at, I think one of the things when you look at what has happened during the World Cup. Oh, by the way, I was surprised. I guess that now in the elimination round, you actually have to win the game. You get like more time.
1: Oh,
5: is it okay. Penalty shots?
1: Or, all right.
5: I mean, I don't really know how they. But I did see one game was tied 1-1 and they went into extra time. So, so that would be good.
1: Yeah.
5: First off, Europeans have to understand why we love football. It's the huddle.
1: Yeah, it is.
5: It's the huddle.
1: Yeah.
5: Because there is no other sport.
1: Right.
5: Where you sit there and say, okay, what's the strategy now?
1: Yeah. What the hell do we do now?
5: After every play.
1: Right.
5: You know, yeah. It's like, what's the strategy?
1: Yeah.
5: What are we going to do?
1: Right.
5: And, you know, basically it's just like, they're having a meeting to get things settled.
1: We have a conference.
5: Yes. We're very big on conferences here.
1: Yes.
5: And so,
1: meetings.
5: No, but that's really that's the thing I love about football. The thing I love about football is the strategy. Okay. You know, they've got this defense here. What are we going to do here? What are we going to do? And it's not on the fly.
1: Right.
5: Yeah, you know, yeah, it's, yeah. Again, after every play, they sit and people go, well, that's boring. Yeah, but there's nothing like a great catch that's made. And when you watch football and you watch, you know, that how organized it is from the offensive line to the wide receivers to the running back and the number of things that you can do. That's why they meet and have the huddle.
1: Yeah.
5: They strategize, how are we going to beat this defense? And then you look and, okay, is it a 4-3 or a 3-4 defense? Oh, they got a nickel back in there. I mean, who's going to cover the quarterback who can run? There's so much strategy involved in it. It really is a chess game where you actually, after you make your move, you sit back and go, all right, what's the next move? And I think that's one of the reasons that Americans just absolutely love football.
1: Right.
5: And for the violence, we'd like to see blood.
1: Yeah, we want to see people hitting each other head on.
5: I just had to say, it's not a violent sport. It's a contact sport.
1: It's a contact sport.
5: When people say it's a violent sport, no, it's a contact sport.
1: Yeah.
5: But what has come out of it is the whole concept of, in capitalism, abundance, which means choices. And everything that the left does is to take away choices.
1: Yeah.
5: Bernie Sanders said it, to go back to the French and deodorant. Bernie Sanders said a long time ago, he viewed that one of the worst things in America, in capitalism, is the fact that you go to the deodorant section and there's 40, I don't know if there's 40, I have no idea. There's 40 different choices of deodorant, and there doesn't need to be, that it's, he believed it was a waste of resources and capital to have so many, so many choices.
1: Yeah.
5: I saw, and I mentioned this yesterday, when I saw the one woman who said, the cars, I mean, people drive everywhere. It's wonderful. It's wonderful. But you have to look at scenery through a window. I didn't even know what that meant. It was almost as if I got to find a negative here somewhere because of all these choices you have in America. There's got to be a negative. All right. So you can always walk out of your vehicle.
1: You can stop and
5: get out of the car, and you can walk on that hiking trail like millions of Americans do.
1: Right.
5: But it's what you're finding out from Europeans is they just can't believe the number of choices America has. And this gets back to when, you know, you look at when you look at the vast the majority of Democrats do not want to live here.
1: Right.
5: It shows you how they've been brainwashed. They have no idea how other countries operate.
1: Right.
5: No idea.
1: Yeah.
5: They don't understand the Constitution. They don't. Everything is based on ignorance and rage. You've got to be. Think about this. I want to get out of here. Let everybody else in. Everybody else wants to come here, but I want to leave. You ever think for a moment why people wish to get here? You really wonder when I took that Uber going back about 3 months ago, took that Uber, and I had the driver from Pakistan, who immediately we start talking, and I start asking questions all the time because I become my father, which I never thought I would be, which is talking to every. It used to embarrass me. My father, we go out, he just meet somebody, get into a long conversation with them. I hated it.
1: Yeah.
5: It's like, don't these people get upset that my father's always talking to them? He just starts a conversation with everybody.
1: Mm-hmm.
5: And this is in my teenage years. I've become that person.
1: Yeah.
5: But when he turned to me, and we weren't at the destination, it was stoplight. He turned to me, he just looked, he said, America is the best country in the world. He's working like three jobs.
1: Mm-hmm.
5: Opportunity, that's it.
1: Mm-hmm.
5: Just having the opportunity to do something was unbelievable to him. You know, you've got so many on the left that have no, they've got it so damn good, they don't even know how damn good they've got it.
1: Well, no, and yet they want to leave.
5: Yeah, but you think of electric cars. What was the whole concept of electric cars? Take away your choices.
1: Yeah, right.
5: You know, that's what it's about. Take, you know. We're going to take away the choices that you have. We're going to make things more expensive. That's why we played the other day, and we have to, whenever, I'm not going to play it because we just played it yesterday, I think. We played the Obama thing. His goal was to skyrocket electricity prices.
1: Right.
5: That was it.
1: Right. Then by comparison, that the so-called green energy looks cheap.
5: Right. I mean, you had the delusional. You had the absolutely delusional Biden out there until somebody finally got, for months they were saying, well, he was saying, we can run the economy on solar and wind. No, you can't. You're an idiot. You're a child.
1: Yeah.
5: You're in kindergarten.
1: Yeah.
5: I mean, seriously, you're not arguing. We're not even arguing with adults anymore. And then finally, when you've got somebody, you know, in the Democrat side, and it happened to be Hochul, that said, no, we got to stop this climate change stuff because electricity is getting just too expensive and we just can't allow this. And the Democrats and the legislature came back, and in their talking points, it was, no, it's supposed to raise the price of electricity. Our platform is raising the cost of electricity for our citizens. And then you've got Mamdani, you know, you've got Mamdani being able to get millions of dollars, billions of dollars from the rest of New York State.
1: Yep.
5: And there you've got a Republican candidate for governor saying, We're going to stop being a sanctuary state. We're going to get back to more fiscal responsibility. We're not going to be taxing people for what New York City wants. He's down by 20 points.
1: Yeah.
5: They want this. They want a society.
1: These are all choices.
5: Because you don't continue to vote that way. They want a society that is repressive, that takes away choices, that makes people, get locked, step in philosophy, that forces people to have certain beliefs. And if you don't have these beliefs, we're going to punish you.
1: Yeah.
5: You see the thing. You see the thing in Fort Worth.
1: Mm.
5: What? The pride, the trans argument. There were some pastors out there, and they said, if you say anything that offends somebody, we'll arrest you. And they said, you can't do that under the Constitution. And the police were sort of like, well, you know, we'll see what we can do. And finally, the city of Fort Worth said, we're looking into this entire thing. Because it's like, no, if there's a protest, you can sit at the side of that protest and you can yell things. And what they were saying, he said, if I call you a sir, you know, can that get me arrested? They said, if it offends somebody and gets you arrested, it's like, wow.
1: Somebody, under what law?
5: And I'm sitting here thinking, you need to do a little bit more training with your police officers, Fort Worth, on that.
1: Show me the law.
5: Yeah. Whoever that is, because I think probably most police officers know that.
1: Yeah, I think so.
5: Even in Fort Worth.
1: Yes.
5: Whoever that police officer was, it was like, oh,
1: yeah.
5: Wow.
1: Yeah.
5: But, I mean, that's the whole thing. We're going to limit you. We don't want your freedom of speech. We don't want you to be able to protect yourself with the Second Amendment. Wow, we want you to have less representation.
1: Fewer freedoms.
5: Yep. We are Red Eye Radio.
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5: We are Red Eye Radio. He's Eric Carly, and I'm Gary McNamara. So when you see the whole thing about with the Europeans coming over here and just amazed at the abundance, that really fits in perfectly where we are right now, socialism versus free markets and capitalism.
1: Yeah.
5: It's exactly what you see, because when you have socialism, you automatically have less choices because the government is in control of the capital, and they push it where they wish to push it, not where the free market naturally brings it.
1: Right. And it's about opportunity. It's about choices, you know, and watching eyes be opened for the first time is always great. I love that. So, but just remember, when the whole soccer thing's done, get up. Go home. You're free to come back later, but go home.

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9: From ABC News, I'm Sherry Preston. Today is possibly the last day for the Supreme Court before summer break, and while the justices could add another day for decisions, the court is expected to pass down several more rulings on cases heard this term. Among them, President Trump's attempt to ban birthright citizenship, and as ABC's Karen Wall reports, a key question on trans women in sports.
10: The justices are set to rule on whether states can ban transgender girls from playing on girls' sports teams. 15-year-old Becky Pepper Jackson sued to overturn West Virginia.
11: I've been a girl forever, and playing on the guys' team is going backwards.
10: The state argues banning transgender girls will keep competition fair, but Becky's family says she never went through male puberty and has no physical advantage.
9: On Monday, the court agreed to allow presidents wider power to remove the heads of independent agencies. Here's ABC's Stephen Portnoy.
12: Conservatives believe that every person who's appointed by the president is acting under his authority. Now, critics say that yesterday's decision in this regard puts too much power in the hands of the president and his loyalists, that it threatens to end the deliberation of agencies such as the FTC. It could squelch and even eliminate dissent at those agencies that Congress intentionally set up with a bipartisan structure.
9: A heat dome across the Midwest is moving into the Northeast beginning today. At least 40 wildfires continue burning in the western states as well. In Venezuela, the search for trapped has shifted to a push to help those who survived the deadly quakes last week.
13: Our estimations are that approximately 680,000 children could be on their needs or on their humanitarian needs across the six states that have been affected by the earthquake.
9: That's UNICEF's Manuel Rodriguez Pumrol. The San Francisco Archdiocese has agreed to pay $395 million to settle sex abuse claims. This is
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9: A warning about Lyme disease following model Bella Hadid's case.
16: Hadid says she's experienced severe isolation and depression, adding, "I wish it wasn't so intimidating and difficult to explain the pain, exhaustion, fatigue, anxiety, brain fog, insecurities that comes with chronic illness." Justin Timberlake and Justin Bieber have also spoken about their battles with Lyme disease. 29-year-old Hadid, who was diagnosed at 16, saying she's now apologized to fans for worrying them, saying she was overwhelmed by emotion.
9: ABC's Sophie Flay. President Trump continues to say he will fight the case brought against him by E. Jean Carroll. Here's ABC's Mary Bruce.
17: The Supreme Court letting stand a jury's $5 million judgment in favor of writer E. Jean Carroll. The jury found Trump sexually abused Carroll in the mid-90s and later defamed her. The president asked the justices to review the case, but they refused. And so now Trump will have to pay Carroll that $5 million.
9: Wildlife officials in Florida say they've captured two alligators from a river where a 31-year-old woman was killed after going swimming in about 3 feet of water.
18: So she was bitten on both of her arms. The boyfriend was the one that made the phone call. He was trying to get her from the alligator's mouth. And on the way to the hospital, she did pass away from her injuries.
9: Chad Weber with the Florida Fish and Wildlife Commission. He says they did kill two gators in that area, one of them 12 feet, the other 13 feet long. Sherry Preston, ABC News.
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0: This is America in the Morning from Westwood One. I'm John Trout. It's Tuesday, June 30th, 2026. Here's what's coming up on America in the Morning.
1: The Supreme Court deals President Trump a blow on elections and the Fed, but a victory on one aspect of executive power. I'm John Stolness in Washington.
3: The Nancy Pelosi Institute for Representative Democracy will launch in January. Marcela Sanchez, Washington.
0: Alec Murdoch's retrial on murder charges begins. Lisa Dwyer has the story.
9: The Dow opens this morning above 52,000 for the very first time. I'm Jessica Ettinger.
22: The latest round of charges in the government's gambling investigation. I'm Mike Hempen.
24: One American condiment has become the star of the World Cup. I'm Richard Johnson.
0: All ahead on America in the Morning.

0: It's now 7 past. In 3 major decisions yesterday, the Supreme Court handed President Trump a defeat in 2 key cases, but a victory in another. John Stolness has more from Washington.
1: In a 5-4 vote, the justices ruled against the Trump administration's efforts to restrict mail-in voting, upholding a Mississippi law that allows state officials to receive mail-in ballots up to 5 days after the election. Speaking in the Oval Office, the president used the Supreme Court's ruling to stress the importance of his Save America Act, which he says is designed to ensure elections are carried out fairly.
2: Well, because of the mail-in ballot ruling, which was a little bit surprising, gives people more time to vote illegally, let's say. But the SAVE Act is even more important.
1: Critics of the legislation, however, say it restricts the ability of citizens to vote. President Trump has refused to sign a bipartisan housing bill that passed both chambers of Congress last week in an effort to force the Senate to take up the SAVE America Act. The president calls reforming elections the most important item on his agenda.
2: The SAVE America Act is exactly what it says. It's saving America from crooked elections. And the housing bill is a bill that can get approved. They worked on it long and hard. It's very bipartisan.
1: Chief Justice John Roberts and Amy Coney Barrett sided with the 3 liberal justices in that decision. In another case, the justices ruled 6-3 to give the executive branch a broader ability to fire independent government regulators for whom federal laws had protected from dismissal for political reasons. However, the justices carved out an exception for the Federal Reserve, ruling Trump could not fire Fed Governor Lisa Cook from the central bank.
2: That gives me the right, and not me, it gives a president the right to do what the president should have the right to do. And it's very interesting. It's a big ruling. It's been going on for almost 100 years.
1: Trump wanted to fire Rebecca Kelly Slaughter from the Federal Trade Commission because she disagreed with his agenda. The ruling likely affects employees across dozens of federal agencies that have historically been outside the president's ability to control. I'm John Stolness in Washington.
0: A frightening reminder of the growing danger posed by drones near busy airports. A JetBlue pilot reported striking a drone while approaching New York's JFK Airport for landing Monday morning. The aircraft did land safely, but federal authorities are now investigating exactly what happened. Ed Donahue reports.
3: JetBlue says one of its planes hit a drone. It happened as the plane was about to land at New York's Kennedy Airport.
4: We are clear to land. 1-3 left. Just quickly, I couldn't talk to approach, but we collided with a drone back there in the turn as we're coming to assault. Just wanted to pass that to you.
3: The plane landed safely and no damage was found during an inspection.
4: It hit us right above the cockpit.
3: Drones are generally allowed to fly below 400 feet. The FAA says the collision happened at around 3,000 feet. Airspace is restricted around airports and public events like the World Cup because of safety concerns. The FAA says more than 100 drone sightings are reported near airports every month, and the agency is working with law enforcement to investigate. I'm Ed Donahue.
0: 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When we return on America in the Morning, convicted murderer Alec Murdoch is back in the spotlight with new developments in the fight over his murder convictions. 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
0: This is America in the Morning and a check of your national forecast. Here's AccuWeather.com meteorologist Matt Rindy.
13: High weather is going to remain the big story for a large part of the nation today, with widespread 90-degree readings and a few 100s in the Plain States from South Dakota and southern Minnesota, southward to Oklahoma and Texas, and then to the east into the southeast, Tennessee Valley and Great Lakes, also a few places in the Middle Atlantic, eastern Pennsylvania and New Jersey, with AccuWeather real field temperatures well into the 100s for many locations. These temperatures will largely hold in place through the plains for the rest of the week, including Independence Day, and also expand in intensity in areas farther east. On the edge of this heat, there'll be some showers and thunderstorms developing over the portions of the Great Lakes from southeast Minnesota into Wisconsin, and then carrying eastward through Canada into New York and New England. A few of the storms could be heavy and gusty, producing damaging winds along with some downpours. Rainfall in New England will also keep temperatures in the low to mid 80s. A few more strong to severe thunderstorms will also develop today in parts of West Texas into eastern New Mexico and then northward to southern Nebraska. These storms can also contain damaging winds and heavy rain, but also large hail. The Gulf Coast will support a few showers and thunderstorms this afternoon and evening from southeast Texas into Florida. Some of the storms in central Florida could produce drenching rainfall. And after a cool rain and mountain snow yesterday, there will be a milder trend in the northern Rockies and northwest generally, but there could still be a few showers and afternoon thunderstorm or two from Wyoming into Idaho and Montana. That's the weather across America. It's going to be quite hot and humid with sunshine in Indianapolis, Indiana, with a record-tying high of 97. Orlando, Florida will have sun and clouds and a drenching thunderstorm or two and a high of 92. That's the nation's weather. I'm AccuWeather.com meteorologist Matt Rindy.
0: 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I'm John Trout. A top congressional leader launches a new effort. Marcella Sanchez explains.
14: Former House Speaker Nancy Pelosi is partnering with the University of California, Berkeley to form a new nonpartisan academic institute dedicated to strengthening democracy. The Nancy Pelosi Institute for Representative Democracy will launch in January, where Pelosi will also co-teach a course on Congress. In addition, the Institute will have an exhibit chronicling her career. The Democrat has represented San Francisco for nearly 40 years and is not seeking re-election. She's also served two stints as House Speaker and is the first woman to hold that title. Marcela Sanchez, Washington.
0: Alec Murtaugh's bid for a retrial is drawing renewed attention as the latest courtroom battle unfolds. Lisa Dwyer is following the case.
15: Alec Murtaugh's retrial on murder charges and the shooting deaths of his wife and son in 2021 has begun with a pretrial hearing after the South Carolina Supreme Court overturned his murder convictions and life sentence. As to whether the defense can test DNA material found under Murtaugh's wife's fingernails, defense attorney Jim Griffin.
16: We've agreed to pay for it. And just background information.
17: I'm going to let you pay for it.
15: Murdoch's defense team wanted Murtaugh to be allowed to wear a suit. The state objected. Defense attorney Dick Harpootlian says they might renew the motion because it could affect the jury.
18: Parading him around in a jumpsuit, shackled like an animal, impact their view.
15: Murdoch was also denied the ability to use a laptop in his cell. Judge Deborah McCaslin.
17: No other inmate has a laptop in their cell.
15: Supervised in a conference room is okay. I'm Lisa Dwyer.
0: It's 18 after. Fed Governor Lisa Cook will remain in her position despite President Trump's outlook when America in the Morning returns after these messages.
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0: 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You're with America in the Morning. Now, 20 after. On this, the final day of the month, here's CNBC's Jessica Ettinger with Tuesday Business.
23: Wall Street opens this morning for the final trading day of June. The final trading day of the second quarter and of the first half of the year, too. And the Dow opens this morning for the first time ever above 52,000. Fresh record high. It rose 300 points yesterday, led higher by new Dow member, Google and YouTube parent Alphabet. It replaced Verizon. The NASDAQ popped 500 points yesterday. The S&P 500 index and the NASDAQ each broke five-day losing streaks. Comcast splitting into two separate businesses, Comcast Cable and NBC Universal.
24: The company announcing plans to split into two independent publicly traded companies. They will spin off NBC Universal, will also include theme parks and Peacock and the Bravo network, not to mention NBC itself, because of the performance of Comcast stock. You give both of these companies their own balance sheets, their own managements, and you allow them to create their own independent futures. And by the way, NBCU will trade most likely at a higher multiple as it is freed to a certain extent.
23: That's CNBC's David Faber. Former NBC Entertainment co-chairman Ben Silverman likes that NBC will be on its own.
25: NBC Universal has an incredible treasure trove of IP, something that companies like Netflix lacked, and Amazon, everyone thought, overbid for MGM. And now they're doing Legally Blonde spinoffs, you know, James Bond. They're doing Wednesday off of The Addams Family. So I think the IP inside NBC Universal is incredibly valuable and more available to somebody who maybe wants to acquire, or they themselves can scale up Peacock.
23: The Supreme Court ruled that Fed Governor Lisa Cook can stay in her job for now, with President Trump blocked from firing her. He had sought to move her off of the Federal Reserve as he pressures the members to vote for lower interest rates.
26: Chief Justice Roberts, writing for only a 5-4 majority, the injunction could stand because
1: Governor Cook had not been afforded any process by the administration before being removed. That is, she hadn't had an opportunity to respond to the allegations against her. I think one thing that will give substantial reassurance to people at the Fed, some sort of process is required. You can't just say, I think you've done something bad, you're out.
23: That's Harvard Law's Daniel Tarullo on CNBC. In a different case, the Supreme Court ruled in favor of President Trump, letting U.S. presidents fire independent regulators. It ruled for the president in a case with the Federal Trade Commission. On today's watch list, we get earnings from Nike, the latest on home prices, and new consumer confidence data. Plus, we get new numbers on job opportunity and labor turnover.
0: Interesting data for tomorrow at this time. CNBC's Jessica Ettinger. It's 24 after. In sports, from the World Cup, Morocco has beat Netherlands on penalties to reach the World Cup 2026 last 16. When we return on America in the Morning, how do you top the World Cup? With a condiment visitors to the U.S. are going crazy for. That and more after these messages.
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0: Back on America in the Morning, it's 26 after. Two former NBA players are charged in a gambling scandal, Mike Hampen reports.
4: Former NBA players Malik Beasley and Ed Davis have been indicted in the latest round of charges in the government's gambling investigation. Prosecutors say while Beasley was playing for the Bucks in 2024, he agreed to tailor his performance based on betting trends in those games. Six people were named in the indictment. It says Davis, who has been out of the NBA since 2022, was among those placing bets on Beasley's performance. Authorities say the scheme involved hundreds of thousands of dollars. In April, former NBA player Damon Jones became the first person to plead guilty in a gambling sweep that led to the arrests of more than 30 people. I'm Mike Hempen.
0: Venezuelans continue to comb through more ruins of buildings toppled by last week's powerful back-to-back earthquakes. Relief organizations say the first 72 hours after a natural disaster is the most crucial time period for rescues, though survival can be extended if people have access to food and water. With the death toll now at 1,700, thousands more are still missing. In another development, a 4.6 magnitude aftershock rumbled through the disaster zone in Venezuela. Facing criticism that authorities have done too little too slowly, government officials aggressively promoted their recovery and rescue efforts, with police and military officers handing out cans of tuna and crackers to hungry displaced people in and around Caracas. What's topping the World Cup? America in the Morning's Rich Johnson reports.
7: The top American item that is causing a craze and even a TSA warning is ranch dressing.
18: That's good.
26: Okay.
8: Oh my god.
9: Now I know why you love it.
8: That combo is genuinely phenomenal.
7: The combination of buttermilk, mayo, garlic, onions, and herbs was invented by a plumbing contractor working in remote Alaska in 1949. Steve Henson eventually started serving it on salads at his Dude Ranch in Santa Barbara, California, a property he named Hidden Valley Ranch. Some Americans are loving the Euro obsession with the ranch and its healing powers.
10: Why are we having expensive diplomatic meetings with Europe when we could just be handing out ranch packets?
7: And it's those packets that suddenly ranch-obsessed Europeans need to know about.
12: How do we bring this American nectar back to Sweden?
13: Y'all know it comes in powdered packets, right?
12: Excuse me?
7: Well, packets aside, the TSA has actually issued an alert to Europeans to tell them that ranch dressing is considered a liquid, so those bottles of ranch need to go in checked luggage. Bottom line, don't be like this guy.
18: I'm sorry, but is that a liter of ranch dressing?
26: Yes, it is.
18: Did you enjoy your stay in the U.S.?
26: Yes, thank you.

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20: This is America in the Morning from Westwood One. I'm John Trout. Among the stories we're covering this half hour,
21: President Trump touts the importance of the Save America Act after the Supreme Court rules against his desire to restrict mail-in ballots. I'm John Stolness in Washington.
22: The High Court has dramatically expanded presidential power. Sagar Meghani, Washington.
23: A man with the same name and party as a Republican incumbent is eligible to run in Alaska's Senate race. I'm Jennifer King.
24: While Jefferson penned the Declaration, I drove the debate, won the votes, and dared to speak when others hesitated.
25: Which founding father is that? We've got a patriotic quiz coming up. I'm Joan Jones.
20: That and more after these messages.
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0: 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Thanks for listening. A check of the nation's weather with AccuWeather.com meteorologist Matt Rindy. What do you have, Matt?
1: The Northern Rockies and Northwest generally had a cool rain with mountain snow yesterday. Today there will be a trend of warmer weather, but there could still be a few showers and an afternoon thunderstorm or two from Wyoming into Idaho and Montana. Scattered showers will also develop in parts of Washington. Otherwise, the rest of the West will be dry with sunshine. Temperatures this afternoon will be near, even a little below historical average, with 70s and 80s in the northern parts of California and Utah, and just over 100 in the southwest deserts. But the hot weather remains the big story, as a large part of the nation today will have widespread 90-degree readings and a few 100s through the Plain States from South Dakota to Minnesota, southward to Oklahoma and Texas, and then to the east in the southeast Tennessee Valley and Great Lakes. A few places also will hit 90s in the Middle Atlantic into eastern Pennsylvania and New Jersey. AccuWeather real field temperatures will be well into the 100s for most locations. These temperatures will largely hold in place in the plains for the rest of the week, including Independence Day, while also increasing in intensity in areas farther east. On the edge of the heat, there will be some shower and thunderstorm activity over portions of the Great Lakes from southeast Minnesota into Wisconsin, and then carrying eastward through Canada into New York and New England. A few of the storms could be heavy and gusty with damaging winds, along with some downpours. The rainfall in New England will also keep temperatures in the low to mid-80s. A few more strong to severe thunderstorms will develop again today in parts of West Texas into eastern New Mexico and northward to Nebraska, which could also contain damaging winds, heavy rain, and also some large hail. The Gulf Coast will have some shower and thunderstorm activity from southeast Texas into Florida. That's the nation's weather. I'm AccuWeather.com meteorologist Matt Rindy.
0: 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I'm John Trout. The U.S. Supreme Court on Tuesday ruled against President Trump's desire to restrict mail-in voting, with more key decisions due later this morning. John Stolness has the latest from Washington.
2: Chief Justice John Roberts and Amy Coney Barrett sided with the three liberal justices in a 5-4 decision to refuse the Trump administration's desire to restrict how states conduct mail-in balloting. Trump has long claimed mail-in voting offers the potential for fraud, although the administration has not been able to prove that in court. Speaking in the Oval Office, the president once again urged Congress to take up his Save America Act, which he says will help make elections safer by banning mail-in voting in most cases.
3: That was a ruling that was, I think it was very detrimental to honest elections. But it is what it is. Basically, they're keeping it a little bit the way it is now.
2: Democrats like House Minority Leader Hakeem Jeffries lauded the Supreme Court's decision.
4: Voting by mail has never been a partisan issue until Donald Trump decided to peddle conspiracy theories related to his own failures to win back in 2020.
2: Trump has thus far refused to sign into law a bipartisan housing bill passed by Congress in an attempt to pressure enough Democrats to take up his Save America Act. House Speaker Mike Johnson sent the housing bill to the president's desk Monday, starting a 10-day clock for the president to sign it before it immediately becomes law. But he also urged the Senate to move forward with the Save America Act in order to avoid a contentious process.
5: To my colleagues, whomever is thinking that stopping the worst of House Republicans to make Americans safer right now and to bring down the cost of living, impeding that progress just because stubborn Senate Democrats won't do the job of the American people is self-defeating. It doesn't make any sense.
2: The court yesterday also gave the presidency greater leverage in firing independent government regulators for political reasons, although it did carve out an exception for the Federal Reserve, blocking his ability to fire Fed Governor Lisa Cook in a 6-3 ruling. Later this morning, the High Court will rule on whether everyone born in America should automatically receive birthright citizenship, potentially upending a key staple of citizenship since just after the Civil War.
3: I think it's very bad for our nation. We're the only nation that does it. No other nation does that birthright citizenship. No, not even close. Some did at the end, and it's tremendously destructive.
2: Rulings on whether districts can authorize bans on high school transgender athletes, as well as campaign finance rules determining how much money candidates can spend, will also be released later this morning. I'm John Stolness in Washington.
0: An unusual election battle in Alaska is shaping up, where two candidates with the exact same name are now set to appear on the same U.S. Senate primary ballot. The state's highest court says that's perfectly legal, as we learn from correspondent Jennifer King.
6: It's a tale of two Dan Sullivans. A man with the same name and party as a Republican incumbent is eligible to run in Alaska's Senate race after the state's Supreme Court ruled that both men can be in the August primary. Daniel S. Sullivan is the junior U.S. Senator for Alaska. Dan J. Sullivan is a retired teacher from Petersburg. Alaska's Division of Elections kicked the challenger off the ballot, saying he was running in bad faith to draw votes away from the incumbent. But the High Court affirmed a state court judge who found the division had abused its discretion. The division has been ordered to solve the issue of how the challenger should be differentiated on the ballot. In Alaska, the top four vote-getters, regardless of party, advanced to the November general election. I'm Jennifer King.
0: More than 100 Venezuelans deported from the U.S. are now missing after arriving back home just hours before back-to-back earthquakes struck last week. Families are desperate for answers as search efforts continue. Correspondent Lisa Dwyer has the latest.
7: Survivors say that more than 100 people just deported from the United States were being held in a hotel in La Guaira when earthquakes struck Venezuela, setting off a scramble to find survivors and bodies buried in the rubble. A deportation flight from Miami arrived in Venezuela hours before Wednesday's earthquakes. 58-year-old Lisbeth Portillo says she escaped the rubble with about 20 other deportees. Portillo says they walked a great distance to a National Guard building, where she was able to call her husband in the United States, who then called their children in Venezuela, who then picked her up. I'm Lisa Dwyer.
0: It's 17 before the hour. When we return on America in the Morning, more fallout from Monday's Supreme Court decisions, and the new old tech guy Chuck Palm has this.
8: Bipartisan coalitions stop data centers.
0: That and more after these messages.
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17: They crossed perilous seas, leaving all that they had behind. Their names were McKenna, Gambino, and Wang. They came from different lands, and they spoke different tongues, but they all shared the same dream, America. 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We won't let them down. So tune in McKenna, Gambino, and Wang for traffic and weather updates on the sevens for your commute. 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
0: Welcome back. You're with America in the Morning. Now 15 till. I'm John Trout. Correspondent Saker Magani reports the Supreme Court has handed Donald Trump a big win and a few losses in new rulings yesterday, with more expected today.
18: As its term winds down, the Supreme Court has handed President Trump a big win with a few losses. The High Court has dramatically expanded presidential power, upholding the president's firings of independent federal agency board members. But there was a big exception. In a separate case, it blocked his bid to remove Federal Reserve Governor Lisa Cook. The justices also rejected a Trump-led challenge by ruling states can count late-arriving mail ballots. The court earlier said it will not take up the president's push to throw out a $5 million verdict against him in the E. Jean Carroll sexual assault case. Sagar Magani, Washington.
0: Europe's record heat has had an unexpected consequence as Paris mortuaries leave families in distress. Correspondent Karen Shamas reports.
19: Parisian mortuaries are overwhelmed as a record-breaking heat wave has left funeral directors struggling to find space for bodies. With a surge in heat-related deaths beginning from mid-June, France is counting the human cost of the heat wave, particularly among the elderly. Seheo Hertelli, a mortuary owner, says he receives hundreds of calls daily, but has no room left. He told the AP funeral directors have no other solution but to place bodies directly in sealed coffins. Last week, deaths exceeded 1,200 on Wednesday, compared to 900 on an average day, and rose to 1,400 on Thursday and Friday, when temperatures were at their height. France's public health agency expects these numbers to rise as more death certificates are processed. I'm Karen Shamas.
0: Back here at home, National Weather Service Prediction Center meteorologist Scott Klebauer says extreme heat will impact parts of the U.S. this week.
20: Especially by Wednesday. Day, we'll start seeing it really impact areas of like the Ohio Valley through the Mid-Atlantic and into the Northeast. And it looks like the main, like the primary time frame for like the most extreme heat will be on Thursday and Friday.
0: Meteorologist Scott Klebauer with the National Weather Service Prediction Center. Well, the Princess of Wales took a hike to promote a cancer charity. Kevin Carr has details.
21: This weekend, Catherine, Princess of Wales, took a journey to raise money for the organization that helped her on her own cancer journey. On Sunday, Catherine posted a message on social media after completing the arduous Three Peaks Challenge, raising money for the Marsden Cancer Charity.
22: Lots of people have asked me why I'm doing this challenge, and partly it's personal. I'm so grateful to be here, to be strong enough to walk these hills. But more importantly, it's to give something back and acknowledge really all the incredible work going on up and down this country.
21: The Three Peaks Challenge involves hiking the UK's three highest mountains, Ben Nevis in Scotland, Scafell Pike in England, and Snowdon Massif in Wales. The challenge is to be done over the course of 24 hours and involves a combined vertical ascent of 3,064 meters, or just over 10,000 feet. The Marsden Cancer Charity is a specialist cancer center in Chelsea, West London. Catherine was treated there in 2024 after she was diagnosed. In a statement from Kensington Palace, Catherine said she wants to, quote, explore life beyond a diagnosis. I'm Kevin Carr.
0: As data centers continue expanding across the country, the pushback is growing just as fast. Community groups and environmental advocates say the massive facilities strain power grids, consume valuable land and water, and change the character of neighborhoods. More on the growing debate from the new old tech guy, Chuck Palm.
23: More than 800 opposition groups are active across 49 states, and they're all in opposition to AI data centers. But here's a twist. This isn't a typical political coalition. It's true, AI needs a physical home. And that home is a warehouse the size of several football fields, running 24/7, drinking as much water as a small city, and some say, quietly driving up your electric bill. In the first quarter of this year alone, 75 data center projects worth $130 billion have been stopped cold. The complaints seem to be everywhere. Spiking utility bills, water depletion, round-the-clock noise, and the gut sense that their communities are subsidizing tech billionaires in exchange for almost no long-term jobs. If this pattern seems familiar, remember the cell tower wars? The same coalition and the same playbook. Back then, keep that antenna off my street, and today, keep your server farm out of my county. And the catch-22 is the same. There are no cell phones without towers, and without data centers, there's no AI. 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I'm Chuck Palm.
0: Music executives and celebrities say goodbye to industry icon Clive Davis. Here's correspondent Ed Donahue.
1: Pop royalty attended the funeral for music executive Clive Davis. Kenny G played a mournful sax solo. Bruce Springsteen said Davis was not the most humble person in the music business.
3: Clive was big and bombastic and brave and full of ideas and just believe.
1: Davis died at his Manhattan apartment at the age of 94. Dionne Warwick told the story about how Davis urged her to work with Barry Manilow in the 70s. She initially resisted. Clive Davis gave Alicia Keys her start.
4: You never asked me to shrink. You always asked me to expand.
1: Jennifer Hudson was in tears after singing a song from another artist whose career was launched by Clive Davis, Whitney Houston.
4: We love you, Clive.
1: I'm Ed Donahue.
0: Boulder, Colorado football coach and Pro Football Hall of Famer Deion Sanders says he feels like his old self again a year after robotic bladder surgery for cancer. And now he's endorsing the procedure.
5: I consider myself cancer-free, but I'm thankful. In a way, I'm not, if I pull my shirt up, you don't see, I'm not, you don't see scarred. I'm not, you know, my body's not flawed. I'm not embarrassed by anything that transpired. I'm elated by everything that transpired. And it's so many more people out there could be blessed like I've been.
0: There's Deion Sanders. Sports on America in the Morning is sponsored by Robinhood. Your money, your move. Robert Workman has the Tuesday report.
24: World Cup 2026 on Monday in the knockout round. Brazil rallied for two second-half goals to take down Japan 2-1 in Houston. Paraguay ousted Germany on penalties in Foxborough after an apparent German winning goal in extra time was overturned by VAR. And last night, Morocco booted the Netherlands on PKs in Guadalupe, Mexico. So two of the top 10 teams coming into the tournament are out. Three more games today. The U.S. faces Bosnia-Herzegovina tomorrow in Santa Clara. Baseball, the Rangers beat the Guardians 6-3 for their fifth straight win. Cameron Cawley tripled in the seventh inning for his first big league hit, then scored the go-ahead run. Well done, Meat. Red Sox ripped the Nationals 6-3. Wilson Contreras and Caleb Durbin went deep in the first inning. Boston has won five in a row. Tigers pounced on the Yankees 7-3. New York has lost five straight. Blue Jays shaded the Mets 2-1. George Springer led off the bottom of the first inning with a little league homer. A fly ball to left that bounced past Juan Soto and rolled to the wall where center fielder A.J. Ewing booted it as Springer just circled the bases. Mariners whipped the Angels 6-2. Oh, to be young again. Cole Young homered twice. Seiya Suzuki's walk-off RBI single pushed the Cubs past the Padres 3-2.
25: So I just knew going into that at-bat, you know, I need to pick one pitch, then my spot. And in that at-bat, there's only going to be that one pitch, so don't miss it.
24: Marlins topped the Rockies 10-7. Sandy Alcantara went 6-0 in the month of June. Dodgers drilled the A's 9-4. Shohei Ohtani mashed a three-run tater. Max Muncy also went deep. Now, that's L.A.'s Max Muncy, who batted 7th and played 3rd base. Not to be confused with Max Muncy, who played 3rd base and batted 7th for the Athletics. Sometimes you can't even tell the players with a scorecard. That's Tuesday Sports.
0: Thank you, sir. It's 7 till. When we return on America in the Morning, how well do you know your American history? 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
0: Welcome back. You're with America in the Morning. It's 5 till. One governor says taxpayers deserve answers over deadly fentanyl shipments. Here's Jennifer King.
9: Authorities in New Mexico are demanding accountability after learning that federal drug enforcement agents repeatedly allowed shipments of fentanyl to flow into drug-plagued communities between 2023 and 2025 in a bid to build bigger cases.
10: We're outraged. This is a stunning failure by the federal government.
9: New Mexico Governor Michelle Lujan Grisham spoke at a news conference with state and local law enforcement leaders.
10: The DEA stood silently by and watched thousands of fentanyl pills get distributed with no arrests, no effort.
9: Whistleblower David Howell told the Associated Press the strategy amounted to a gamble with public safety and may have violated Justice Department rules. The state is launching a criminal investigation, and the governor says they may also seek civil damages.
0: There's Jennifer King reporting. And America celebrates 250 pop quiz. Here's Joan Jones.
11: Quick, answer me this. Who were the three founding fathers that also signed the Declaration of Independence? I'll give you two, Benjamin Franklin and John Adams. Can you name the third? Okay, here's a hint.
12: When Congress called upon me to draft our Declaration of Independence, I had but days to put quill to parchment and the weight of centuries pressing on my shoulders. When the inks dried, the world shifted. Every word was a step into the unknown.
11: If you said Thomas Jefferson, you were right. They were the only three founding fathers serving in the Continental Congress when the Declaration of Independence was adopted July 4th, 1776. The three men had been appointed by Congress to craft the document, with Jefferson writing it and the two others editing and polishing it. That kind of history you may not have heard since high school. So, to test your knowledge during this 250th celebration of our nation, the State Department has posted a quiz of our founders, along with other timely video resources. You can find them at stories.state.gov. Okay, one more quiz question. Who negotiated an alliance with France during the Revolution? And I'll give you a hint here, too. He's also known for capturing lightning from the sky with a kite.
13: I sign my name to our Declaration of Independence, knowing full well it might be my death warrant. We must all hang together. Oh, we shall most assuredly hang separately.
11: You guessed it, Benjamin Franklin. Here's that web address again. It's stories.state.gov. Celebrating our nation's 250th anniversary, I'm Joan Jones for America in the Morning.
0: That's our show for today, Tuesday, June 30th, 2026. America in the Morning is produced by Tom Cusick. I'm John Trout. This is Westwood One.
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1: From ABC News, I'm Sherry Preston. The entire eastern half of the country is either sweltering right now or will be by the end of the week.
3: More than 100 million Americans are in the path of extreme heat this week from the Midwest to the East Coast. Chicago is warning people to stay indoors and take advantage of cooling centers as the heat is beginning to set in.
1: ABC's Alex Stone, it'll be setting in along the Mid-Atlantic beginning tomorrow. Big cities including New York, Philadelphia, and Boston all expecting heat index readings of 100 degrees or more for several days. The Supreme Court today is expected to hand down rulings on transgender girls in sports and birthright citizenship. On Monday, the High Court delivered several decisions, including one upholding a Mississippi law that says ballots postmarked by Election Day but received up to 5 days later can still be counted. ABC legal contributor James Sample with more on why that's important to each political party.
4: Since 2020, mail-in ballots have tended to lean Democratic. That is a change from the historical norms, and it's a change that's driven largely by Donald Trump persuading his supporters not to engage in mail-in balloting. And so we've become familiar with the so-called blue shift. As the mail-in ballots are counted, the votes have tended to tilt more and more Democratic.
1: Hope is fading in the search for any survivors who might be alive in Venezuela following the earthquake. ABC's James Longman reporting from La Guaira State near the epicenter.
5: We saw, you know, the streets, basically, it feels like the concrete on the roads is all kind of wavy. It's like they've been ripped up like carpets and put back down again. Massive cracks along the street. One tall building we saw, which was essentially split in half. Such was the force of this double earthquake.
1: Qatar's foreign ministry is saying just now that Jared Kushner and Steve Witkoff are in Doha, but will not engage directly in meetings with Iranian officials. The two will meet with mediators instead. This is ABC News.
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16: Around 7:15 a.m., pilots of a JetBlue flight full of passengers from Las Vegas coming in for a landing at New York's JFK Airport believed they hit a drone at nearly 3,000 feet. And a second incident at JFK, a helicopter pilot reported nearly colliding with a gigantic remote-controlled plane.
17: Almost ran into a gigantic RC airplane right over there.
16: The alarming incidents come as many are set to travel this holiday.
1: ABC's Gio Benitez. More former NBA players now facing federal charges as a part of a wide-reaching sports gambling scheme. Here's ABC's Aaron Katursky.
18: Prosecutors say former NBA player Malik Beasley, who made $60 million during his NBA career, accumulated multi-million dollar gambling losses. And to pay off what he owed former teammate Ed Davis, agreed to underperform and at times overperform. In the 2024 game between the Milwaukee Bucks and LA Clippers, the indictment says Beasley promised to grab more rebounds than the sports books predicted, soaring in the final seconds to get it done. His co-defendants collecting thousands of dollars from their alleged insider bet.
1: An early exit for Germany from the World Cup. They were beaten by Paraguay in penalty kicks. Bit of a surprise for the four-time World Cup champs, although the team also exited earlier from the 2022 contest in Qatar. 31-year-old Joshua Kimmich apologizing to the team. Sherry Preston, ABC News.
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0: This is America in the Morning from Westwood One. I'm John Trout. It's Tuesday, June 30th, 2026. Here's what's coming up on America in the Morning.
12: The Supreme Court deals President Trump a blow on elections and the Fed, but a victory on one aspect of executive power. I'm John Stolness in Washington.
13: The Nancy Pelosi Institute for Representative Democracy will launch in January. Marcela Sanchez, Washington.
0: Alec Murdoch's retrial on murder charges begins. Lisa Dwyer has the story.
1: The Dow opens this morning above 52,000 for the very first time. I'm Jessica Ettinger.
19: The latest round of charges in the government's gambling investigation. I'm Mike Hempen.
20: One American condiment has become the star of the World Cup. I'm Richard Johnson.
0: All ahead on America in the Morning.

0: It's now 7 past. In 3 major decisions yesterday, the Supreme Court handed President Trump a defeat in 2 key cases, but a victory in another. John Stolness has more from Washington.
1: In a 5-4 vote, the justices ruled against the Trump administration's efforts to restrict mail-in voting, upholding a Mississippi law that allows state officials to receive mail-in ballots up to 5 days after the election. Speaking in the Oval Office, the president used the Supreme Court's ruling to stress the importance of his Save America Act, which he says is designed to ensure elections are carried out fairly.
2: Well, because of the mail-in ballot ruling, which was a little bit surprising, gives people more time to vote illegally, let's say. But the SAVE Act is even more important.
1: Critics of the legislation, however, say it restricts the ability of citizens to vote. President Trump has refused to sign a bipartisan housing bill that passed both chambers of Congress last week in an effort to force the Senate to take up the SAVE America Act. The president calls reforming elections the most important item on his agenda.
2: The SAVE America Act is exactly what it says. It's saving America from crooked elections. And the housing bill is a bill that can get approved. They worked on it long and hard. It's very bipartisan.
1: Chief Justice John Roberts and Amy Coney Barrett sided with the 3 liberal justices in that decision. In another case, the justices ruled 6-3 to give the executive branch a broader ability to fire independent government regulators for whom federal laws had protected from dismissal for political reasons. However, the justices carved out an exception for the Federal Reserve, ruling Trump could not fire Fed Governor Lisa Cook from the central bank.
2: That gives me the right, and not me, it gives a president the right to do what the president should have the right to do. And it's very interesting. It's a big ruling. It's been going on for almost 100 years.
1: Trump wanted to fire Rebecca Kelly Slaughter from the Federal Trade Commission because she disagreed with his agenda. The ruling likely affects employees across dozens of federal agencies that have historically been outside the president's ability to control. I'm John Stolness in Washington.
0: A frightening reminder of the growing danger posed by drones near busy airports. A JetBlue pilot reported striking a drone while approaching New York's JFK Airport for landing Monday morning. The aircraft did land safely, but federal authorities are now investigating exactly what happened. Ed Donahue reports.
3: JetBlue says one of its planes hit a drone. It happened as the plane was about to land at New York's Kennedy Airport.
4: We are clear to land. 1-3 left. Just quickly, I couldn't talk to approach, but we collided with a drone back there in the turn as we're coming to assault. Just wanted to pass that to you.
3: The plane landed safely and no damage was found during an inspection.
4: It hit us right above the cockpit.
3: Drones are generally allowed to fly below 400 feet. The FAA says the collision happened at around 3,000 feet. Airspace is restricted around airports and public events like the World Cup because of safety concerns. The FAA says more than 100 drone sightings are reported near airports every month, and the agency is working with law enforcement to investigate. I'm Ed Donahue.
0: 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When we return on America in the Morning, convicted murderer Alec Murdoch is back in the spotlight with new developments in the fight over his murder convictions. 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
10: Hot weather is going to remain the big story for a large part of the nation today, with widespread 90-degree readings and a few 100s in the plain states from South Dakota and southern Minnesota, southward to Oklahoma and Texas, and then to the east into the southeast, Tennessee Valley and Great Lakes, also a few places in the mid-Atlantic, eastern Pennsylvania and New Jersey, with AccuWeather real temperatures well into the 100s for many locations. These temperatures will largely hold in place through the plains for the rest of the week, including Independence Day, and also expand in intensity in areas farther east. On the edge of this heat, there'll be some showers and thunderstorms developing over the portions of the Great Lakes from southeast Minnesota into Wisconsin, and then carrying eastward through Canada into New York and New England. A few of the storms could be heavy and gusty, producing damaging winds along with some downpours. Rainfall in New England will also keep temperatures in the low to mid 80s. A few more strong to severe thunderstorms will also develop today in parts of West Texas into eastern New Mexico and then northward to southern Nebraska. These storms can also contain damaging winds and heavy rain, but also large hail. The Gulf Coast will support a few showers and thunderstorms this afternoon and evening from southeast Texas into Florida. Some of the storms in central Florida could produce drenching rainfall. And after a cool rain and mountain snow yesterday, there will be a milder trend in the northern Rockies and northwest generally, but there could still be a few showers and afternoon thunderstorm or two from Wyoming into Idaho and Montana. That's the weather across America. It's going to be quite hot and humid with sunshine in Indianapolis, Indiana, with a record-tying high of 97. Orlando, Florida will have sun and clouds and a drenching thunderstorm or two and a high of 92. That's the nation's weather. I'm AccuWeather.com meteorologist Matt Rindy.
0: 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I'm John Trout. A top congressional leader launches a new effort. Marcella Sanchez explains.
11: Former House Speaker Nancy Pelosi is partnering with the University of California, Berkeley, to form a new nonpartisan academic institute dedicated to strengthening democracy. The Nancy Pelosi Institute for Representative Democracy will launch in January, where Pelosi will also co-teach a course on Congress. In addition, the Institute will have an exhibit chronicling her career. The Democrat has represented San Francisco for nearly 40 years and is not seeking re-election. She's also served two stints as House Speaker and is the first woman to hold that title. Marcela Sanchez, Washington.
0: Alec Murtaugh's bid for a retrial is drawing renewed attention as the latest courtroom battle unfolds. Lisa Dwyer is following the case.
12: Alec Murtaugh's retrial on murder charges and the shooting deaths of his wife and son in 2021 has begun with a pretrial hearing after the South Carolina Supreme Court overturned his murder convictions and life sentence. As to whether the defense can test DNA material found under Murtaugh's wife's fingernails, defense attorney Jim Griffin.
13: We've agreed to pay for it. And just... background information.
14: I'm going to let you pay for it.
12: Murdoch's defense team wanted Murdaugh to be allowed to wear a suit. The state objected. Defense attorney Dick Harputlian says they might renew the motion because it could affect the jury.
15: Parading him around in a jumpsuit shackled like an animal impact their view.
12: Murdaugh was also denied the ability to use a laptop in his cell. Judge Deborah McCaslin.
14: No other inmate has a laptop in their cell.
12: Supervised in a conference room is okay. I'm Lisa Dwyer.
0: It's 18 after. Fed Governor Lisa Cook will remain in her position despite President Trump's outlook when America in the Morning returns after these messages.
16: 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My husband, Ryan, died. 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
0: Welcome back. You're with America in the Morning. Now, 20 after. On this, the final day of the month, here's CNBC's Jessica Ettinger with Tuesday Business.
22: Wall Street opens this morning for the final trading day of June. The final trading day of the second quarter and of the first half of the year, too. And the Dow opens this morning for the first time ever above 52,000, fresh record high. It rose 300 points yesterday, led higher by new Dow member, Google and YouTube parent Alphabet. It replaced Verizon. The NASDAQ popped 500 points yesterday. The S&P 500 index and the NASDAQ each broke five-day losing streaks. Comcast splitting into two separate businesses, Comcast Cable and NBC Universal.
23: The company announcing plans to split into two independent publicly traded companies. They will spin off NBC Universal, will also include theme parks and Peacock and the Bravo network, not to mention NBC itself, because of the performance of Comcast stock. You give both of these companies their own balance sheets, their own managements, and you allow them to create their own independent futures. And by the way, NBCU will trade most likely at a higher multiple as it is freed to a certain extent.
22: That's CNBC's David Faber. Former NBC Entertainment co-chairman Ben Silverman likes that NBC will be on its own.
24: NBC Universal has an incredible treasure trove of IP, something that companies like Netflix lacked, and Amazon, everyone thought, overbid for MGM. And now they're doing Legally Blonde spinoffs. You know, James Bond, they're doing Wednesday off of The Addams Family. So I think the IP inside NBC Universal is incredibly valuable and more available to somebody who maybe wants to acquire, or they themselves can scale up Peacock.
22: The Supreme Court ruled that Fed Governor Lisa Cook can stay in her job for now, with President Trump blocked from firing her. He had sought to move her off of the Federal Reserve as he pressures the members to vote for lower interest rates.
25: Chief Justice Roberts, writing for only a 5-4 majority, the injunction could stand because Governor Cook had not been afforded any process by the administration before being removed. That is, she hadn't had an opportunity to respond to the allegations against her. I think one thing that will give substantial reassurance to people at the Fed, some sort of process is required. You can't just say, I think you've done something bad, you're out.
22: That's Harvard Law's Daniel Tarullo on CNBC. In a different case, the Supreme Court ruled in favor of President Trump, letting U.S. presidents fire independent regulators. It ruled for the president in a case with the Federal Trade Commission. On today's watch list, we get earnings from Nike, the latest on home prices, and new consumer confidence data. Plus, we get new numbers on job opportunity and labor turnover.
0: Interesting data for tomorrow at this time. CNBC's Jessica Ettinger. It's 24 after. In sports, from the World Cup, Morocco has beat Netherlands on penalties to reach the World Cup 2026 last 16. When we return on America in the Morning, how do you top the World Cup? With a condiment visitors to the U.S. are going crazy for. That and more after these messages.
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0: Two former NBA players are charged in a gambling scandal, Mike Hampen reports.
2: Former NBA players Malik Beasley and Ed Davis have been indicted in the latest round of charges in the government's gambling investigation. Prosecutors say while Beasley was playing for the Bucks in 2024, he agreed to tailor his performance based on betting trends in those games. Six people were named in the indictment. It says Davis, who has been out of the NBA since 2022, was among those placing bets on Beasley's performance. Authorities say the scheme involved hundreds of thousands of dollars. In April, former NBA player Damon Jones became the first person to plead guilty in a gambling sweep that led to the arrests of more than 30 people. I'm Mike Hempen.
0: Venezuelans continue to comb through more ruins of buildings toppled by last week's powerful back-to-back earthquakes. Relief organizations say the first 72 hours after a natural disaster is the most crucial time period for rescues, though survival can be extended if people have access to food and water. With the death toll now at 1,700, thousands more are still missing. In another development, a 4.6 magnitude aftershock rumbled through the disaster zone in Venezuela. Facing criticism that authorities have done too little too slowly, government officials aggressively promoted their recovery and rescue efforts, with police and military officers handing out cans of tuna and crackers to hungry displaced people in and around Caracas. What's topping the World Cup? America in the Morning's Rich Johnson reports.
3: The top American item that is causing a craze and even a TSA warning is ranch dressing.
4: That's good.
5: Okay. Oh my god.
7: Now I know why you love it.
5: That combo is genuinely phenomenal.
3: The combination of buttermilk, mayo, garlic, onions, and herbs was invented by a plumbing contractor working in remote Alaska in 1949. Steve Henson eventually started serving it on salads at his Dude Ranch in Santa Barbara, California, a property he named Hidden Valley Ranch. Some Americans are loving the Euro obsession with the ranch and its healing powers.
8: Why are we having expensive diplomatic meetings with Europe when we could just be handing out ranch packets?
3: And it's those packets that suddenly ranch-obsessed Europeans need to know about.
10: How do we bring this American nectar back to Sweden?
14: Y'all know it comes in powdered packets, right?
10: Excuse me?
3: Well, packets aside, the TSA has actually issued an alert to Europeans to tell them that ranch dressing is considered a liquid, so those bottles of ranch need to go in checked luggage. Bottom line, don't be like this guy.
26: I'm sorry, but is that a liter of ranch dressing?
27: Yes, it is.
26: Did you enjoy your stay in the U.S.?
27: Yes, thank you. Although I did gain a bit of the FIFA 15.
3: Of course, the English guy in the video looks more like

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1: 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And when the weather turns, our forecast is New Mexico's certified most accurate.
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13: Good morning, New Mexico. It's 5:32 on this Tuesday, the last day of June, June 30th, 2026. I'm Sultan Chani Salcedo. Here's the latest news from 96.3 News Radio KKOB. In Albuquerque right now, it's 68 degrees, looking for a high of 92. Up in Santa Fe at 62 right now, and a high today of 84. Well, an Albuquerque man will now be awaiting his sentencing after being convicted yesterday of multiple crimes, including sexual assault. Joshua Bassan was convicted of crimes including sexual assault, bribery of a witness, aggravated battery with great bodily harm, and false imprisonment. The incidents happened back in 2025. According to the Bernalillo County District Attorney's Office, Bassan knew his victim. He had strangled her and punched her and kicked her. Bassan threatened the victim and told her not to tell anyone after the incident had happened. He is facing more than two decades in prison. Sentencing will take place at a later date. A judge has ordered Kimberly Skaggs, the former treasurer for the Republican Party of New Mexico, to remain in custody down in Doña Ana County following a deadly hit-and-run crash. More from KKOB's Michael Carlisle.
14: Skaggs is charged with felony counts of leaving the scene of a crash resulting in death and tampering with evidence. Investigators say a bicyclist was struck and killed on North Fair Acres Road earlier this month. In court, deputies testified the SUV involved may have been traveling well above the 40-mile-per-hour speed limit, with skid marks stretching more than 200 feet. Authorities later located a vehicle tied to Skaggs at a nearby property. Prosecutors argued her actions pose a risk to public safety.

0: safety while the defense cited her community ties. The judge ruled no conditions of release would ensure safety. Skaggs remains in custody. Michael Carlisle, News Radio KKOB.
1: KKOB News Time 534. Residents in Estancia continue to deal with the water shortage after the town declared an emergency. Officials say water well levels have dropped to critical levels, causing low pressure across parts of the community. Town leaders are asking residents to continue to conserve water as shipments continue to arrive daily to help meet demand. Crews are working towards a long-term solution, including a new well project that has been moved up to mid-August. For now, residents say they are relying on trucked-in water to get by. Well, higher costs are in the future for New Mexico restaurants. KKOB's Mike Gaba explains.
2: Effective October 1st, changes proposed and described by the New Mexico Environment Department include higher prices for late permit renewals, inspection do-overs, and some types of applications. The department stating that the current fees have remained unchanged for over 20 years and no longer reflect the actual cost associated with providing these services. Some of those fee changes include increasing the late permit renewal fee from $25 to $175 and increasing the reinspection fee from $100 to $500. Mike Gaben, News Radio, KKOB.
1: Well, closures along I-25 near Montgomery are going to impact traffic all this week, especially during the overnight hours and early morning hours. Officials say the interstate is being shut down in both directions overnight between 8 p.m. and 6 a.m. as crews demolish the existing bridge over the freeway at Montgomery. The work is part of the larger I-25 improvement project aimed to reduce congestion in that area. As of 30 minutes ago, the I-25 area in near Montgomery was still closed, or we're still waiting for that to be reopened this morning. We'll have an update with traffic coming up in just a few minutes with Candy Cruz. And speaking of, Candy and Bob are up next. The high today in Albuquerque, 92. Up in Santa Fe, the high, 84. Right now in Rio Rancho, it's 68. 62 in Santa Fe and 68 here in downtown Albuquerque. I'm Sultan Chani Salcedo, 96.3 News Radio, KKOB.
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7: Hi, everybody. Good morning. Bob Clark with you here on 96.3 News Radio, KKOB. It is Tuesday, June 30th. DC at the board. Candy's next traffic coming up here in just mere moments. Good morning, DC, and good morning to you, Candy Cruz. How you doing this morning? Final day of June.
8: Happy Cisco's birthday to you, everybody.

0: Waffle Muffin.
1: Woo! Happy birthday.
2: Disco Kid was the friend of mine.
0: He's used to having that sung to him.
2: Oh, I bet he is. Is this a milestone birthday for him?
0: Yep.
2: Okay, because he's about the same. He's only about 6 years younger than my daughter, Madison.
0: Okay.
2: Or not 6 years, 6 months, I'm sorry.
0: Oh, no kidding.
2: Yeah, Madison turns 31 this December, so I'm assuming that means Cisco turned 30.
0: Yeah.
2: Today.
0: Yes.
1: Ooh, the big 3-0.
0: Yes.
2: God, you know what's funny? Is I remember my 30th birthday like it was yesterday.
0: Do you?
2: My 40th, not so much. I certainly remember everything I did for my 50th. But for my 30th, I don't know what it is about 30. But it just was like, get a lot of gag gifts.
0: Huh.
2: Yeah.
0: I remember one birthday, but I don't remember which birthday it was.
2: That's a start.
0: My friends threw me a surprise. I've only had one surprise party in my whole life, and it was absolutely obnoxious and amazing. It was the best time.
2: Yeah.
0: But I don't remember what age I was.
2: It's funny because I've only had one surprise birthday party in my life, and it was 1 year. I think it was 2009. We were back in Pennsylvania visiting family, and it just happened to coincide with being in July and being on my birthday. Well, my brother Jim says, "Well, everyone's just come over to our house, and we'll cook out on the grill and have a nice, pleasant afternoon." When I got there, they had assembled about 10 of my closest friends that I grew up with back in Pennsylvania.
0: Oh, that's cool.
2: Yes.
0: Oh, that's yeah. Really sweet.
2: I'm walking down into his finished basement area, and, you know, outdoors is the grill and everything. I'm looking around, and everyone's sitting at the bar, and I'm like, what the hell are you guys all doing here? And then it clicked. Oh, it's a surprise birthday party.
0: For me.
2: I mean, I knew I was going to my brother Jim's to celebrate my birthday, but I thought it was just going to be the family.
0: Right.
2: Didn't realize.
1: The standard family.
2: Absolutely.
0: Right.
2: Didn't realize.
0: Cool.
2: Yeah, that was a lot of
1: That's
2: fun.
1: Cool. That's all right. Really cool.
2: Still remember it to this day. And it was what are we, 2026? So that was 16 years ago?
0: I think that's what year it is.
2: 17 years ago? Something like that. All right, let's get an update on the start of our Tuesday traffic. Here's Katie.
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0: Everything's really clear so far, just tiny slow spots eastbound Rio Bravo at Isleta. Southbound Coors approaching Central and southbound Coors again at Paseo. I'm Candy Cruz with KKOB traffic every 10 minutes on the 7s. If you see an accident, call the Traffic Tracker Hotline, 505-767-9167. I'm Candy Cruz from the 96.3 News Radio KKOB Traffic Center.
5: Good morning. Summer heat doesn't let up this afternoon. 85 degrees the high in Santa Fe, 92 today in Albuquerque. A slight chance for thunderstorms and a shower. Partly cloudy tonight with a low of 57 degrees in Santa Fe, 63 in Albuquerque. More on your extended forecast at KOAT.com.
2: Here in Albuquerque right now, we do have mostly clear skies this morning. The temperature is 67 degrees. It is 65 in Rio Rancho, and 56 is the temperature right now in Santa Fe. We'll have another traffic check with Candy coming up at 5:47. 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
2: 5:45 is the time this morning in our news headlines. U.S. and Iran pause strikes across the Persian Gulf with the new peace talks for Qatar as soon as perhaps today. The death toll on the Venezuelan earthquake from last week now surpasses 1,700. The Supreme Court expands presidential power to fire heads of independent federal agencies. Rulings on birthright citizenship and transgender athletes will be released later this morning. This is the final day of the Supreme Court's term. Colorado Supreme Court rejects three ballot measures by Democrats designed to pave the way for new congressional maps in that state. New Mexico Attorney General Raul Torres joins 24 other Democratic attorneys general around the country suing the Trump administration over new Medicaid work requirements. New Mexico Governor Michelle Lujan Grisham and other state and local officials hold a news conference about the controversial DEA operation that intentionally allowed fentanyl pills to hit the streets of New Mexico. Some residents evacuated due to the McCauley fire in Sandoval County. Can we start returning home this morning at 10? The now former treasurer of the New Mexico GOP, charged in a fatal hit-and-run crash down in Las Cruces earlier this month, is denied release by a district court judge there and will remain in jail for now. An Albuquerque man charged with killing his pregnant girlfriend a week and a half ago in southeast Albuquerque to remain in jail until trial. And APD releases a photo of an SUV suspected to be involved in a fatal hit-and-run motorcycle crash last Thursday night in northeast Albuquerque. In sports soccer, biggest upset of the World Cup so far is Paraguay beats four-time World Cup champion Germany in penalty kicks. Also, Morocco knocks out the Netherlands. Baseball, the Isotopes, they'll open a road trip tonight in Texas. They'll be taking on Round Rock. 5:45 coverage over on the Sports Animal. Bob Clark along with it. Dale Cornelius, Zoltan of the Newsroom, Candy Cruz Traffic, 96.3 News Radio, KKOB. D.C., it looks like Todd Gack and his teammates for the Netherlands. What is that, Dutch? They're heading back.
25: Yes,
2: back home. And you were telling me a little earlier that you actually kind of, you and the family got sort of captivated by the World Cup matches yesterday.
25: Oh, we were locked in. It was amazing. Yeah. And so Megan studied in the Netherlands, so she's kind of a big fan and gone to some matches.
2: Absolutely. Did she ever date someone named Todd Gack?
25: I doubt it. But it was interesting because I believe it's the first time in their history they didn't make it to the round of 16.
2: Yeah. Mm-hmm.
25: And that is mind-blowing.
2: Well, and yesterday's loss, too, snapped a 50-year streak for Germany. in terms of not being knocked out in the first round.
25: That was something. Seeing the superpowers go down.
1: They didn't look good at all.
2: But that's what happens when you get the penalty kicks. It's it's the great neutralizer in soccer.
25: It is.
2: Yeah. It may not be the best way to settle a World Cup match, but what are they supposed to do, play all day?
0: arm wrestle.
2: At some point, you've got to decide a winner.
1: Right.
2: Germany's heading back home, and each of these European powers that keeps getting knocked off early on, here we go. USA. It betters the opportunities for teams like USA and Mexico.
25: That would be something.
1: Argentina to repeat.
2: Yes, I would like. Look, if the USA doesn't get on some sort of magic carpet ride, I've already decided I'm going to root for Messi and Argentina to win back to back.
1: That would be the first.
2: So we can settle this GOAT debate once and for all between he and Ronaldo. Although to me, Pele will always be the GOAT. Wow, that brought about a great response from you guys. That was just especially you, Zoltan.
1: Well, I mean,
2: I was expecting you to jump on board with the Pele GOAT conversation. He was great.
1: I mean, the greatest. But I mean, Messi is just incredible.
25: He truly is. And you have to ponder it for a second.
1: You have to see what he does in the game as well as part of the magic that he's created his career.
2: No question.
1: Pele is definitely there. I mean, so is Diego Maradona.
2: I always tend to be a little more sentimental, like Tiger Woods. I mean, but I was always a Jack Nicklaus fan. I was always going to say Jack was the GOAT. All right, let's get an update on traffic. Here's Candy Cruz.
0: Plus, he was great in Batman.
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0: Just tiny slow spots right now. Really not a whole lot going on the streets. East and westbound Coors busy at Montaño. Also westbound Paseo approaching I-25. I'm Candy Cruz with KKOB Traffic. Every 10 minutes on the 7s.
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5: Good morning. Summer heat doesn't let up this afternoon. 85 degrees the high in Santa Fe, 92 today in Albuquerque. A slight chance for thunderstorms and a shower. Partly cloudy tonight with a low of 57 degrees in Santa Fe, 63 in Albuquerque. More on your extended forecast at KOAT.com.
2: Here in Albuquerque with mostly clear skies this morning. The temperature is 66 degrees. It's 63 in Rio Rancho. And the temperature right now up in Santa Fe is 56 degrees. 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
20: Mornings get busy fast. 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And when the weather turns, our forecast is New Mexico's certified most accurate.
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2: 5:54 is the time this morning. The stock market was up to start the week on Monday afternoon. The Dow was up 307 points. S&P was up 87 points. And NASDAQ was up 523 points. The futures are up again this morning. Just a little bit, though, right now. Dow futures are up 73 points. S&P is up 15. And NASDAQ is up 98 points. We'll have those opening numbers for you coming up next hour at 7:43. We'll do our stock and business update today with our buddy Pavlos Panagopoulos, and the opening bell sponsored by Sandia Area Federal Credit Union. Bob Clark, along with Dale Cornelius, Zoltan in the newsroom, Candy Cruise Traffic, 96.3, News Radio, KKOB, and during the commercial break, DC and I continued our soccer conversation.
25: That was a first.
2: Yeah. No question about it. And by the way, Candy, I know we were transitioning to the start of your traffic report at that moment, but believe me, your comment regarding Jack Nicklaus.
25: That was great.
0: That's all I got, man.
2: But that was perfect, soccer, though. And plus, he was great in Batman.
0: He's the Joker.
2: Yes. No question about it. One other thing, too, here. The Albuquerque Isotopes, I wanted to remind everybody, they just wrapped up their longest homestand of the year, 12 games. And it's going to be a while before they're home again now, because they're starting that 12-game road trip tonight in Round Rock. They'll play six there. Then they stay on the road after the July 4th holiday weekend and play six at Sugar Land.
18: Some people call me the space cowboy.
2: And then after that's the All-Star break.
0: That's
2: July,
0: a long time to be on the road.
2: July 13th through the 16th. Now, there is no AAA All-Star game anymore, but they give all of the days off for the minor leagues as well during the Major League All-Star game, which, by the way, is being played in Philadelphia this year. They hosted it in 1976 in the Bicentennial, so they're giving them the All-Star game again this year for the 250th birthday of our nation. So the Isotopes, they will not be back home again until Friday, July 17th.
0: Man.
2: Against Sacramento, the Rivercats. And the big question is, will Charlie Condon still be with the Topes by the time they get home again? He's the second highest rated prospect for the Colorado Rockies. And he's been on a heater now for more than a month.
25: Yes, he has.
2: Here in Albuquerque. So it'll be interesting to see if he gets the call up soon. Let's get an update on traffic now. Here's Candy Cruz at 557.
0: We don't have any accidents to report. The streets are still pretty clear. We do have a minor slowdown north and southbound Coors approaching Montaño, as well as westbound Paseo at I-25. Everything else looks good. I'm Candy Cruz with KKOB traffic every 10 minutes on the 7s.
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4: Good morning. Summer heat doesn't let up this afternoon. 85 degrees the high in Santa Fe, 92 today in Albuquerque. A slight chance for thunderstorms and a shower. Partly cloudy tonight with a low of 57 degrees in Santa Fe, 63 in Albuquerque. More on your extended forecast at KOAT.com.
2: Here in Albuquerque this morning, we do have mostly clear skies right now. The temperature is 67 degrees. It's 63 in Rio Rancho around the state this morning. 53 is the temperature up in Farmington. It's 67 down in Socorro. 58 over in Grants and the East Mountains in Edgewood. The temperature is 59 degrees. And this morning in Santa Fe, the temperature up in the capital is 57 degrees. 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
16: From ABC News, I'm Sherry Preston. The Supreme Court is expected to deliver a couple more big decisions today, including a ruling on whether President Trump has the power to block the constitutional guarantee of birthright citizenship. Here's ABC's Karen Waugh.
21: Trump's order would deny automatic citizenship to children born in the U.S. to parents who are undocumented or only in the U.S. temporarily. Even some of the conservative justices seem skeptical of the Trump administration's case during arguments in the spring. Also today, the justices are set to rule on whether states can ban transgender girls from playing on girls' sports teams.
16: A federal judge in Washington, D.C. also hearing arguments today in a lawsuit filed against the Trump administration's ban on transgender service members. After President Trump said the Iranians had called him asking for more ceasefire talks, envoys Steve Witkoff and Jared Kushner flew to Doha, where the Iranians now say there are no face-to-face meetings scheduled, only discussions with mediators. Bad weather in the South Pacific postponing NASA's first-of-its-kind project launch. ABC's Jim Ryan has more on what the mission is.
23: Since 2004, the Neil Gehrel Swift Observatory has been sending back amazing images of stars at the end of their lives, but it's suddenly dropping out of its orbit.
24: If we do nothing, Swift will re-enter the atmosphere
23: and burn up, says NASA's Regina Caputo.
24: And so there's nothing to lose.
23: An aerospace startup called Catalyst has been hired to design and deploy a robot to hook up to the Swift telescope and haul it approximately 100 miles higher, extending its life by a decade. Jim Ryan, ABC News.
16: As the European heat wave dissipates, the United States is now getting the brunt of the sun. Triple-digit temperatures in the Midwest on Monday. Today, that dome moving eastward, Philadelphia, New York, and Boston could all hit 100 degrees or higher this week. The rescue mission has become a recovery mission in Venezuela, where more than 1,700 people are confirmed to have died in the twin earthquakes. 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
31: Good morning, New Mexico. It's 6:02 on this Tuesday, the 30th of June, the final day of the month, 2026. From your New Mexico Honda Dealers News Desk, I'm Sultan Chani Salcedo, 96.3 News Radio KKOB. Right now in Albuquerque, 68 degrees here in downtown and the airport. The high, 92. Up in Santa Fe at 61. And the high up in Santa Fe, 85. Well, New Mexico Governor Michelle Lujan Grisham's calling for answers after a controversial DEA operation tied to fentanyl trafficking, where hundreds of thousands of fentanyl pills were allowed to enter the streets of New Mexico, particularly here in Albuquerque.
6: They're helping the drug dealers and the distributors. That's the outrage here. And we're going to do everything in our power to, frankly, just stop it.
7: The New Mexico governor spoke at a press conference Monday morning in Albuquerque alongside Mayor Tim Keller and other officials. This comes after a report revealed federal agents allowed hundreds of thousands of fentanyl pills into the state while building a case against trafficking networks.
6: There is policies that require them to act when they know a crime or an issue can create this kind of damage, and they fail to do so.
7: Lujan Grisham is demanding answers from the DEA and federal officials and says New Mexico deserves compensation. She added that the strengthening enforcement at the state's border would benefit the entire country. Natasha Lewin, News Radio, KKOB.
31: KKOB News Time, 6:03. Meanwhile, newly released Justice Department documents are providing additional insight into activity linked to Jeffrey Epstein's New Mexico property, the Zorro Ranch. KKOB's Michael Carlisle with that one.
8: Records show Epstein directed an associate to obtain dental and medical supplies, and the associate later applied for a New Mexico dental license with plans to operate a practice at Zorro Ranch in Santa Fe County. Documents and emails also reference dental equipment at the property, though state and county officials say there's no record of a licensed dental business ever operating there. Lawmakers say a New Mexico Legislative Commission is now seeking more information, issuing subpoenas as part of an ongoing investigation into Epstein's activities in the state. Michael Carlisle, News Radio KKOB.
31: Officers responding to reports of a shooting over the weekend on Blake Road Southwest and found three people with gunshot wounds. One of the victims, an adult male, later died from his injuries. And since then, we're still waiting for more information from APD regarding more details about this shooting. And as soon as we have more information, we'll let you know. Right now, the last report we had is the person was killed. Two victims were reported to be in stable condition in the hospital. In Santa Fe, the venue has changed for the annual fireworks display. And this year, it'll be also including a great drone show.
11: We needed a new location after it was announced that there was a hotel that was going to be constructed right in the middle of our fireworks safe zone at the Santa Fe Place Mall parking lot.
31: Ray Sandoval with Santa Fe's Kiwanis says the new location at Franklin Miles Park is going to be an improvement, actually.
11: When we looked at this, Franklin Miles really jumped out at us as the perfect place to do this. This is a park that is just south of Cerritos, the Camino Carlos Rey in Siringo. There's lots of parking.
31: So for the lowdown on what it is that's happening, you can check out the City of Santa Fe's information. Well, the morning show with Bob and Candy continuing in just a minute. Right now in Rio Rancho, we have a temperature of 69 degrees. Down in Los Lunas and Belen, it's already 68. Here in Albuquerque, also 68 degrees. At 6:05, you're up to date. I'm Sultan Chani Salcedo, 96.3 News Radio, KKOB.
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2: 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Bob Clark with you here on 96.3 News Radio. KKOB, New Mexico Governor Michelle Lujan Grisham, another state and local official hold a news conference on the DEA fentanyl controversy. So what's next? Find out in just a moment. But first, let's get an update on traffic and weather together every 10 minutes here on 96.3 News Radio KKOB. Good morning, Candy Cruz. How's rush hour starting off?
0: Well, we got our first accident reported. This is on I-40 eastbound approaching 2nd Street. Looks like so far that is not causing any major delays. We do have a tiny bit of congestion there, but that's about it. I'm Candy Cruz with KKOB Traffic every 10 minutes on the 7s.
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4: Good morning. Summer heat doesn't let up this afternoon. 85 degrees the high in Santa Fe, 92 today in Albuquerque. A slight chance for thunderstorms and a shower. Partly cloudy tonight with a low of 57 degrees in Santa Fe, 63 in Albuquerque. More on your extended forecast at KOAT.com.
2: Here in Albuquerque right now, we do have mostly clear skies. Some scattered high clouds in the metro as we near daybreak. The temperature in Albuquerque is 67 degrees. It's 64 in Rio Rancho, and 57 is the temperature right now up in Santa Fe.
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2: What's next? Bob Clark, along with Dale Cornelius, Candy Cruz, Traffic, 96.3 News Radio, KKOB. Governor Michelle Lujan Grisham and other top state and local officials holding a news conference yesterday to talk more about their outrage over the DEA and their investigation tactics that resulted in hundreds of thousands of fentanyl pills being intentionally unleashed on the streets of New Mexico, and of course, many of them right here in Albuquerque. So the governor saying yesterday that in terms of what's next, she is going to request a meeting at the White House in the coming days to talk about this issue and find out exactly what happened and whether it still is ongoing. She also said New Mexico will consider filing a lawsuit against the federal government, legal claims on damages as a result of all of these fentanyl pills coming into New Mexico to the tune of, as she described it, hundreds of millions of dollars. The state legislature very likely might, they have to do a lot of research here in terms of what could be possible, but they might consider some sort of legislation in an attempt to prohibit the DEA from doing this again. But again, what a state can do as it relates to a federal law enforcement agency,
0: yeah,
2: as we know, those are very murky waters. But the bottom line is, the governor said, and everyone at the news conference agreed with her yesterday, she believes the feds have a responsibility here to do something about this tactic and the result and the resulting damage here in New Mexico. She kind of likened what this is happening right now to what the federal government did 4 years ago with the Hermit Peak Calf Canyon wildfires that were ignited by the U.S. Forest Service, you know, as a prescribed burn on a very windy day.
0: Right.
2: And, of course, those two fires merged to become the largest wildfire in the history of the state of New Mexico. And 4 years later, many families in northern New Mexico are still dealing with the fallout in terms of trying to get money from FEMA to recover. And then, of course, we know as the ongoing flash floods up there are right. still an issue 4 years later. But the U.S. Drug Enforcement Administration, as we know, tactics that allegedly allowed suspects in Albuquerque neighborhoods to freely buy and sell large quantities of fentanyl pills while under surveillance. And that ended up having, obviously, some deadly consequences here. And I think a good comparison as well is the Fast and Furious, that drug running operation during the Obama administration, where they got guns in the hands of Mexican cartels who ended up using them to kill a lot of people,
0: right,
2: including many Americans, as part of an investigative tactic as well. Here was an interest, and this does not surprise me, but here was an interesting response to a general question that was thrown out to the governor. Because obviously, as we know, her political alignment as a Democrat, we all know that this started. This was something that was going on under the Biden administration. So many of the officials there were asked about that. And of course, the response was, they're not concerned about assigning political blame.
0: Not if it points the finger inward.
2: Exactly.
0: Not surprising.
2: Can you only imagine?
0: But ridiculous.
2: If this is something that was happening and started during the first Trump administration.
0: Oh, yeah. Her head would spin.
2: Oh, my God.
0: Right off her shoulders.
2: It would have blown off right off her neck. And then, of course, I know they're seeking a meeting with the DEA officials back in Washington. And there's no problem with that whatsoever. But let's not forget the now former U.S. attorney for the state of New Mexico, Alex Ubaez, another Democrat. He was the U.S. attorney while this was happening.
0: Right.
2: And he, as recently as last week, but he was on with TJ Trout in the afternoon, and when they were talking about this, he basically acknowledged that this was a tactic, and he defended it. So,
0: might want to make that call first.
2: Yeah, you might want to talk to him.
0: It's right down the street. It's a local call.
2: He's right here. Not the U.S. attorney anymore, but he's not. He didn't go anywhere because he's trying to build himself a political career as a far left progressive here in the city of Albuquerque in the state of New Mexico. Also, Attorney General Raul Torres pledging to launch a, quote, aggressive inquiry into the DEA's tactics here, although the attorney general reportedly has told the governor, and he acknowledges that a criminal case involving anything related to this would be a very, very, quote, high bar for the attorney general's office here in the state of New Mexico. But that's the latest, and we'll keep you updated. The other big political story in recent days, of course, has been State Land Commissioner Stephanie Garcia-Richard getting the endorsement of gubernatorial nominee Deb Holland for lieutenant governor. So settled, right? Maybe not. The Democratic Party, of course, they will be the state central committee, will be voting later this month on July 25th to formally pick the replacement as lieutenant governor for Secretary of State Magnitudes Oliver, who won in a landslide over State Senator Harold Pope on June 2nd. 81-19 was the margin of victory there. And apparently Harold Pope is not ready to step aside.
0: Good for you.
2: The meeting of 500 members will be virtual with absentee and online voting. And this is going to, it's not like they're going to meet July 25th at 10 in the morning and we'll have an answer by 6 p.m. that night. The voting is open for several days for committee members to eventually get around to casting their vote. But according to what Harold Pope posted on his social media page, he's not backing off. His quote, the fight isn't over until we decide it's over. That's pretty big talk for someone.
0: Good luck, buddy.
2: Exactly.
0: Good luck with that. I think that goose is cooked.
2: And I'm sure he'll get some votes. But
0: I'm rooting for you.
2: I'm well, really?
0: Well, not, you know, politically, but.
2: Yes. It's, I mean, lieutenant governor, it's a lot of fuss over a big a zero job.
0: I just don't like the idea of people being, you know, appointed.
2: Well, that's just the way this process works.
0: I know. I mean,
2: the same. It would have worked this exact same way on the Republican side had Blair Dunn won, and as he promised, he was going to step aside.
0: Yeah, unless he was running with you wrong on either side.
2: Or what are they supposed to do? Hold another election?
0: Yeah.
2: Come on.
0: That's what should happen. People should pick, period. That's my opinion. I'm sticking to it.
2: Well, they did. And they picked Maggie Toulouse Oliver. They didn't know she was going to step aside for health reasons.
0: I know. But that doesn't mean somebody else just gets to waltz in there.
2: Well, that's just the way the process worked. And that way it works. Yes, exactly. So, I mean, Harold Pope and BV made a case of this last week, and I tend to agree with him. If he had finished like 55-45, if he'd have lost 55-45, something a little closer to Maggie Toulouse Oliver, maybe you can make a stronger case that he should just be able to move right in, but he didn't. He lost 81-19.
0: That's a significant amount.
2: Yes. And that does not put him, in my opinion, in a position to say, quote, the fight isn't over until we decide it's over. Get over yourself. Well, I mean, the
0: good luck.
2: New Mexico, well, I mean, people might think that, you know, well, it's interesting the Democrats have to deal with this. I mean, picking a new nominee for lieutenant governor, you know, Republicans, they're now former treasurer sitting in jail down in Las Cruces. So, could be worse.
0: Yikes, yeah.
2: All right, we have the July 4th holiday coming up this weekend. And I do want to remind you, the rest of today, Wednesday, Thursday, and then also Friday, July 3rd, you still have an opportunity to go to the animal shelters here in Albuquerque. The Animal Welfare Department still offering those free microchips for dogs and cats. No appointment is needed. So, and you can stop by the west side or the east side shelters through July 3rd, this Friday, at any time between 9:30 and 6 p.m. And you get your pet microchip.
0: It's so important.
2: Oh, absolutely. I mean, all year round, all year long it's important, but especially during this time of the year when the fireworks can spook.
0: Yeah.
2: The little fur babies.
0: It's better to be safe than sorry.
2: Absolutely. And the other thing, even if your pet is microchipped and you've moved in the process, or maybe your phone number has changed.
0: Yeah.
2: You can update your information with the city when it comes to your microchip so they can find you more quickly. Let's get an update on traffic now. Here's Candy Cruz.
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0: All right, now the streets are... Nope, we have a crash. Eastbound I-40 approaching 2nd Street. Traffic is still really light, so far this is not causing any major delays. May already be moved to the shoulder, but definitely something to keep an eye out for. I'm Candy Cruz with KKOB Traffic every 10 minutes on the 7s.
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4: Good morning. A slim chance for a thunderstorm and shower. 85 is the high today in Santa Fe, 92 degrees in Albuquerque. Tonight, partly cloudy with a low of 57 in Santa Fe, 63 degrees in Albuquerque. More on your extended forecast at KOAT.com.
2: Here in Albuquerque right now, we do have a temperature this morning of 68 degrees. It's 64 in Rio Rancho, and 58 is the temperature right now up in Santa Fe. All right, Albuquerque's indoor professional football team is home this holiday weekend. They play Sunday afternoon at 3:30. At Tingley Coliseum, and we have a four-pack of tickets to give away for you once again today to go see the New Mexico Chupacabras versus the Vegas Nighthawks. And we'll give those four tickets away for you at about 8:54 this morning. Of course, you can get more information and purchase tickets online. 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This is a national contest. 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In our news headlines for you this morning, U.S. and Iran pauses strikes across the Persian Gulf with new peace talks for Doha as soon as today. The death toll in Venezuela from last week's devastating earthquakes surpassed 1,700. Supreme Court expands presidential power to fire heads of independent federal agencies. Rulings on birthright citizenship and transgender athletes will be released later this morning. Colorado Supreme Court rejects three ballot measures by Democrats designed to pave the way for new congressional maps there. New Mexico Attorney General Raul Torres joins 24 other Democratic attorneys general around the country suing the Trump administration over new Medicaid work requirements. New Mexico Governor Michelle Lujan Grisham and other state and local officials hold news conference about the controversial DEA operation that intentionally allowed fentanyl pills to hit the streets of New Mexico. Some residents evacuated due to the McCauley fire in Sandoval County can start returning home this morning at 10. The now former treasurer for the New Mexico GOP charged in a fatal hit-and-run crash in Las Cruces is denied release by a district court judge there and will remain in jail for now. Albuquerque man charged with killing his pregnant girlfriend nearly 2 weeks ago in southeast Albuquerque to remain in jail until trial. An APD releases the photo of an SUV suspected to be involved in the fatal hit-and-run motorcycle crash last Thursday night in northeast Albuquerque. In sports, soccer, biggest upset of the World Cup so far is Paraguay beats four-time World Cup champion Germany in penalty kicks. Also, Morocco knocks the Netherlands out of the tournament. Baseball, Isotopes will open their road trip tonight in Texas. They'll be taking on Round Rock, 5:45 coverage on the Sports Animal. Those are your headlines this morning here on 96.3 News Radio, KKOB.
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2: Well, the stock market was up to start the week on Monday afternoon at the closing bell. The Dow was up 307 points. S&P was up 86 points. And NASDAQ was up 523 points. So far this morning, we are flat and mixed with the futures. Right now, the Dow is down 33 points. S&P is up 3 points. points, and NASDAQ futures are up 38 points. And we'll have the opening numbers for you next hour at 7:43. We'll do our stock and business update with our buddy Pavlos Panagopoulos and the opening bell sponsored by Sandia Area Federal Credit Union. We will have a brand new sweet deal for you coming up on the show later this week, so stay tuned for details on that. But some previous sweet deals that are still available, including for Calibers, 50% off their youth camps, which will continue coming up with several options in the month of July, but also sweet deals for Calvary Christian Academy, Urgent Veterinary Surgical Suites, Skin and Soul Beauty Med Spa, and the Little Gym. You can get information online and purchase anytime. Just click on the sweet deal logo at newsradiokkob.com. The Macaulay Springs fire, as of yesterday, now 33% contained. Some residents who've been evacuated for the past several days will be allowed to start returning home later this morning at 10 o'clock. So we're going to get an update on the Macaulay Springs fire there in Sandoval County with the county manager, Wayne Johnson. He'll join us over the phone after the news at 8 o'clock. Right now it's 6:27. Let's get an update on traffic and weather together every 10 minutes. Candy Cruz.
0: I got one accident reported, I-40 eastbound approaching 2nd Street. Traffic's still light. Plus, it does look like that crash is now on the shoulder with no major delays. I'm Candy Cruz with KKOB Traffic every 10 minutes on the 7s. If you see an accident, call the Traffic Tracker Hotline, 505-767-9167. I'm Candy Cruz from the 96.3 News Radio KKOB Traffic Center.
4: Good morning. Summer heat doesn't let up this afternoon. 85 degrees the high in Santa Fe, 92 today in Albuquerque. A slight chance for thunderstorms and a shower. Partly cloudy tonight with a low of 57 degrees in Santa Fe, 63 in Albuquerque. More on your extended forecast at KOAT.com.
2: Here in Albuquerque at sunrise, we have a temperature right now at 68 degrees. It's 64 in Rio Rancho, and the temperature right now up in Santa Fe is 58 degrees. Stay tuned for the news. 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
16: 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That's all to Lerner and Rope. 505-444-4444. 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

0: From your New Mexico Honda Dealers News Desk, I'm Sultan Chani Salcedo, 96.3 News Radio KKOB. Today is Tuesday, the 30th of June, the last day of the month, 2026. Right now in Albuquerque, it's 68 degrees at the airport, 66 here in downtown, looking for a high today of 92. In Santa Fe, it's 61, and a high today of 85. While those of us around the state have had to deal with the high gas prices as part of the war with Iran, the state of New Mexico has benefited in the tune of $500 million, according to the state's Legislative Finance Committee economist. The New Mexican reporting this morning that around $500 million will be going to the permanent fund to help pay for the universal child care program, the Medicaid Trust Fund, which helps pay for low-income health care, among other programs. The revenue will be collected for fiscal year 2026, which ends on Tuesday, as well as fiscal year 2027. Also, New Mexico Governor Michelle Lujan Grisham, in an opinion piece that was published over the weekend in the Albuquerque Journal, has advocated for the legislature to consider providing tax rebates of at least $250 to New Mexicans. New Mexico is the nation's second largest oil producer, right behind Texas. The Santa Fe Police DWI unit was busy last weekend. The unit arrested 8 impaired drivers. The first arrest was on Thursday night, starting around 11 o'clock, and then several other arrests were made over the weekend. One of the arrests included a traffic stop resulting in the arrest of a man identified as 32-year-old Jordan Garcia, who was observed to be impaired and refused several field sobriety tests. And then a 21-year-old woman identified as Angelica Vasquez also was arrested up in Santa Fe. The operations, DWI operations, will continue throughout the rest of this week and through the 4th of July weekend. A water emergency is impacting daily life in the town of Estancia. Officials say critically low well levels have led to pressure issues across the community. While the strict water restrictions are in place, leaders are also asking residents to conserve water as shipments are being brought in throughout the day. The town is working on a new well, with testing now scheduled earlier than planned. Now will be in the month of August. Residents say the situation has caused growing frustration as they depend on delivered water supplies. A scheduling conflict with the indoor track in the eastern building of the convention center downtown has inspired that now the move has had to move the Albuquerque Comic-Con to Expo New Mexico. The convention will use several buildings at Expo New Mexico, including Tingley Coliseum, the Manuel Lujan Building, and the Creative Arts Center. Promoter Jim Burleson says the move will allow the convention to grow from 52,000 to 75,000 tickets after selling out 2 years in a row. The expanded site will have space for 600 vendors, celebrities, and panels. Meanwhile, for this weekend, an Independence Day celebration concert will be held on Friday at the ABQ Biopark Botanic Garden. The New Mexico Philharmonic will perform orchestral music and patriotic and Broadway classics in the Botanic Garden. And it all begins at 7:30 p.m. There at the Biopark. The concert will be led by conductor Jason Altieri and feature a program celebrating America's 250th anniversary with selections like Gershwin's Strike Up the Band, Sosa's Stars and Stripes Forever, and Tchaikovsky's 1812 Overture. Gates will open an hour earlier at 6:30 p.m., so that'll give attendees time to stroll the gardens prior to the concert. Tickets are available online at the city's website. KKOB News Time, 6:34. Right now in Albuquerque, we're looking at a high today of 92, Santa Fe 85. And looking up in Taos, it's 55 degrees right now. Las Vegas, it's 61. And it's 68 at the airport here in Albuquerque. The morning show with Bob and Candy continues. 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At 6:34, I'm Sultan Chani Salcedo, 96.3 News Radio, KKOB.
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2: 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Now, of course, we know when it comes to Deb Haaland and the Democrats right now, most of the headlines are focusing on the replacement for the lieutenant governor's position on the ticket coming up, but She was here in Albuquerque at a

0: roundtable. And part of the discussion was, and she did this, she mentioned this to a local TV station, I think it was Channel 4, during an interview, that she still has $32,000 in student debt.
1: Why does that not surprise me?
0: Well, I thought to myself, okay, look, I know she didn't take the traditional route. In other words, she didn't graduate from high school at 18 and go right to college. I mean, I think she went to college a little closer to the around the age of 30. So she got a bit of a later start, but she's 65 now, and she'll be 66 coming up in December. So $32,000 in college debt, student debt, is a lot of money. So I did a deep dive with the help of AI to gather all of the information that is known publicly about her timeline in college. And this is what I was able to find. She attended the University of New Mexico, got both her undergraduate and law degrees there. She earned her Bachelor of Arts in English in 1994, so 32 years ago. And she earned her degree in Indian law at the UNM Law School significantly later than that, 20 years ago, in 2006. Plus, it also says she briefly attended UCLA for law school there and graduate studies starting in 2000. All right, so her timeline at UNM back in the early 90s, that predates the lottery scholarship. So that wasn't available to students then.
1: Right.
0: That didn't start until, I think, 96, 97, somewhere in that neighborhood. But in-state tuition in 1994 at the University of New Mexico was approximately, listen to this, talk about the good old days, $1,836 per year.
1: That's it?
0: Yep.
1: What a deal, man.
0: I think it's a little more expensive than that right now.
1: Oh, only slightly.
0: For students taking standard full-time course load. All right. So let's just assume she was taking 15 credit hours per semester. Mandatory fees brought that total up to roughly $2,200. Again, for the year. All right. In-state tuition. In-state tuition at the UNM Law School back in 2006. Now, keep in mind, the lottery scholarship existed then, but you can't use the lottery scholarship for enrollment at the law school.
1: Right.
0: At the University of New Mexico. So in-state tuition per year back in 2006, and that's when she graduated. So it might have even been a little cheaper than that in her first year, because I think typically law school is about, what, 2 years? It was $8,816. Okay, now, in terms of the mention in her bio about, quote, briefly attending UCLA, we don't really know what briefly means, at least based on the information I was able to find. But 1 year of tuition for out-of-state students back in the year 2000. Was $13,487. Now, let's assume she didn't have any scholarships or grants. I mean, she boasts now about being broke. So I can imagine she didn't have a lot of money back then, so you would have think she would have been eligible for Pell Grants and other financial aid. But again, we don't know any of that. But so we just go by the numbers. But for to be out of college for 20 years and still have $32,000 in debt?
1: Yeah, that's
0: based on ridiculous. Based on the fact that her degrees came from the University of New Mexico. Really? I mean, okay, so she did attend UCLA briefly, quote unquote. And with in-state tuition, both at the regular university and also the law school that we just laid out for you at those specific times, to me, that seems to indicate that if she's still $32,000 in student debt, she took out a hell of a lot more money through these loan programs than was necessary for just tuition.
1: Right.
0: And enrollment.
2: Absolutely.
0: Which is where a lot of people actually end up getting into trouble when you're talking about student debt.
2: Very common.
0: It's not because they take out every penny they possibly can, even if it's far more than they really need for tuition.
2: Oh, yes.
0: And it sounds like she might have ended up doing the same thing. But can you imagine getting ready to turn 66 and you still have you claim to still have $32,000? In student debt. All right, let's get an update on traffic here in Albuquerque. Candy Cruz.
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1: Just one accident reported. This is on eastbound I-40 just before you get to 2nd Street. Traffic is still pretty light, and it looks like this crash is in the clearing stage. So expect to see a tiny bit of congestion, but no major backups or delays. I'm Candy Cruz with KKOB Traffic every 10 minutes on the 7s.
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7: Good morning. Summer heat doesn't let up this afternoon. 85 degrees the high in Santa Fe, 92 today in Albuquerque. A slight chance for thunderstorms and a shower. Partly cloudy tonight with a low of 57 degrees in Santa Fe, 63 in Albuquerque. More on your extended forecast at KOAT.com.
0: Here in Albuquerque right now, we do have mostly clear skies. Temperature is 68 degrees. It is 65 in Rio Rancho and 60 is the temperature this morning in Santa Fe. 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
0: 8:46 is the time this morning in our news headlines. U.S. and Iran pause strikes across the Persian Gulf with new peace talks set for Qatar as soon, perhaps, as today. The death toll in Venezuela from last week's devastating earthquake surpasses 1,700. Supreme Court expands presidential power to fire heads of independent federal agencies. Rulings on birthright citizenship and transgender athletes will be released later this morning. Colorado Supreme Court rejects three ballot measures by Democrats designed to pave the way for new congressional maps in that state. New Mexico Attorney General Raul Torres joins 24 other Democratic attorneys general around the country suing the Trump administration over new Medicaid work requirements. Some residents evacuated during the McCauley fire burning in Sandoval County can start returning home this morning at 10. The now former treasurer of the New Mexico GOP charged in a fatal hit-and-run crash down in Las Cruces is denied release by a district court judge and will remain in jail for now. Albuquerque man charged with killing his pregnant girlfriend nearly 2 weeks ago in southeast Albuquerque to remain in jail until trial. And APD releases the photo of an SUV suspected to be involved in that fatal hit-and-run motorcycle crash last Thursday night in northeast Albuquerque. In sports, soccer, the biggest upset of the World Cup so far, Paraguay beats four-time World Cup champion Germany. Also, Morocco knocks out the Netherlands. Baseball, Isotopes open their road trip in Texas tonight at Round Rock 545 over on the Sports Animal. Bob Clark, along with Dale Cornelius, Zoltan of the Newsroom, Candy Cruz Traffic, 96.3 News Radio KKOB. As we know, all over social media, World Cup fans visiting the U.S. have fallen in love with ranch dressing. And that's not all. People just absolutely love the fact that you can get unlimited free refills on your drinks here.
1: That's such a weird
0: They love thing. Raising Cane's, Chipotle, Taco Bell, steak, barbecue, clam chowder, pizza. You get the idea. Well, one Aussie who is in the U.S. for the World Cup, and he brought his son with him, he's fallen in love with Texas Roadhouse.
26: It's unbelievable. First of all, they give you these peanuts. You can eat as many as you want. She's like, yeah, just take a bag. Then they come out and they put this bread on the table, and I'm like, oh, I didn't order the bread. It's like, oh, that's free.
1: They don't give out free bread.
26: It's like, and she goes, and if you want more bread, we'll just give you more. And this bread is, it's as nice as bread can possibly be. Like, if you're an Australian, try and picture the most unbelievable bread. Like Subway bread. Got this fancy butter. Then they give you the Coke. Of course, it's America, so it's unlimited refill. And then it was all like ribs and steak and chips.
1: That's right.
26: There was an onion that had been deep fried, and you dip it in the sauce. It's you just leave there so happy. And then Australians were like, yeah, but in America, you've got to tip. No, you don't have to tip. You want to tip. These people are the most wonderful people in the world.
1: That's right, baby.
27: There you go.
26: I don't even know why you Americans are so angry all the time. You guys have Texas Roadhouse in your country. And you should just be walking around wanting to hug everybody.
1: I love that.
0: Amen, brother.
3: Fantastic.
0: Amen.
4: I guess he wasn't there. They must not have seen a birthday because they make you sit on a saddle during your birthday and they sing to you.
0: They would have loved it. They would have loved it.
3: Yeah. Yes, they would.
4: Yeah.
0: No question about it.
4: Oh, but that bread.
0: It has been an incredibly successful World Cup here in North America. And again, most of the matches here in the U.S. And it's already set a new attendance record for World Cup tournaments. Last set in 1994 when the tournament was right here.
4: Yeah.
0: In the U.S. Let's get an update on traffic. Here's Candy Cruz.
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1: So we've got one accident to report. It's on I-40 eastbound near 4th Street. Traffic is still pretty light, but we do have some congestion in that area. So watch for that. Everything else looks good. I'm Candy Cruz with KKOB Traffic every 10 minutes on the 7s.
7: 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We make it easier. And when the weather turns, our forecast is New Mexico's certified most accurate.
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7: 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KOAT Action 7 News, more in the morning.
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11: Good morning. Summer heat doesn't let up this afternoon. 85 degrees the high in Santa Fe, 92 today in Albuquerque. A slight chance for thunderstorms and a shower. Partly cloudy tonight with a low of 57 degrees in Santa Fe, 63 in Albuquerque. More on your extended forecast at KOAT.com.
0: Here in Albuquerque, we do have mostly clear skies this morning. The temperature right now is 68 degrees, 66 is the temperature in Rio Rancho, and it's 60 right now up in Santa Fe. All right, coming up later this morning at around 8:54, that's going to be your chance today to win four tickets to go see the New Mexico Chupacabras, Albuquerque's professional indoor football team. They're going to be hosting Las Vegas this Sunday afternoon at 3:30 at Tingley Coliseum. 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
0: 6:55 is the time. Bob Clark along with Dale Cornelius, Candy Cruz, 96.3 News Radio KKOB. Got a few text messages and some emails regarding Deb Holland saying she's still $32,000 in student debt, despite the fact that she turned 66 coming up in December. And the basic premise of most of these text messages is like, okay, she got her law degree. Maybe if she'd been able to pass the bar, maybe she would have been able to earn an okay enough living to be able to pay back her student debt. Remember, during the campaign, she was critical for Sam Bregman for being a successful attorney
1: right.
0: over the course of his career.
1: Jealous.
0: And having some money. All right, so I just don't understand the whole concept of how you boast about how broke you are.
1: And that just means you can't plan
0: and
1: well.
0: And you think that means I can run a state with an $11.4 billion budget. Trust me.
1: Right.
0: Trust me with your taxpayer dollars because I'm a deadbeat. I'm broke. I have no money. In fact, I still have $32,000 in student debt, and I'm on Medicare.
1: That is pathetic. Unbelievable.
0: It really is.
1: God, get it together.
0: I mean, she just famously has boasted about her brokenness during the course of her career. I mean, remember when she got the job as Interior Secretary under the Biden administration when she was filling out all the vetting information? She said, my net worth is zero. She put a zero in there under her net worth and saying, I have no assets. Oh, okay.
1: Good to know.
0: But yet, somehow that makes her qualified
1: right.
0: to be governor. Here's Candy Cruz with traffic.
1: Real smart.
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1: Well, we just got a new accident reported at Coors and Western Trail. We've got delays there northbound and eastbound approaching the intersection. Plus that crash on eastbound I-40 near 4th Street. Traffic's still pretty light, but we do have some congestion in that area. I'm Candy Cruz with KKOB Traffic every 10 minutes on the 7s.
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11: Good morning. A slim chance for a thunderstorm and shower. 85 is the high today in Santa Fe, 92 degrees in Albuquerque. Tonight, partly cloudy with a low of 57 in Santa Fe, 63 degrees in Albuquerque. More on your extended forecast at KOAT.com.
0: Here in Albuquerque, we do have mostly sunny skies. The temperature is 68 degrees. It's 66 in Rio Rancho, and 61 is the temperature right now up in Santa Fe. News is next.
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16: From ABC News. I'm Sherry Preston. A life-threatening heat dome planted over the Midwest is moving east, putting at least 160 million Americans under some sort of weather advisory or warning today.
17: In the Midwest, the feel-like temperature topping 100 degrees from Kansas City to Chicago. That extreme heat spreading east, with more than 150 million Americans under heat alerts. Philadelphia, New York, and Boston expecting heat index readings of 100 degrees or more for several days.
16: ABC's Lana Moise, ABC's Melissa Adan has more on the drought and wind-driven wildfires in the West.
18: Nearly 40 large wildfires are currently burning across nine states. In Utah, the city of Beaver canceling its July 4th celebrations amid the blazes. The state's Cottonwood Fire, the largest in the country, already growing to more than 146 square miles, roughly the size of the city of Philadelphia. Shane Gadbaugh's ski resort largely devastated by the fire.
19: It's bad. It's like a war zone.
18: With new blazes exploding by the day.
16: Three firefighters killed in Utah fires over the weekend. After President Trump said the Iranians had called him asking for more ceasefire talks in Doha, envoys Steve Witkoff and Jared Kushner flew there, where the Iranians now say there are no face-to-face meetings, only discussions with mediators. Here's ABC security contributor Mick Mulroy.
21: That's a two-hour flight between Tehran and Doha, so there's no excuse for the Iranians not to show up. That's just one of another reasons why they aren't taking this MOU seriously. They still control the Strait of Hormuz. They're still firing at commercial vessels, and they won't even show up to negotiations to get into a framework for a nuclear discussion. A
16: couple of big rulings expected from the Supreme Court today, including one on birthright citizenship. There's a search underway for a suspect in an explosion at an apartment in Monaco that injured three, including a Ukrainian tycoon. This is ABC News.
22: Good morning, New Mexico. It's 7:02 on this Tuesday, June 30th, 2026. 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Right now in Albuquerque, 68 degrees at the airport, 67 downtown and a high today of 92. Santa Fe, 61 and a high today of 85 up in the capital city. An Albuquerque man is now awaiting his sentence following his conviction for sexually assaulting a woman and making threats to keep her quiet. Yesterday, a jury convicted Joshua Bassan of multiple crimes that happened last year, which include criminal sexual assault, bribery of a witness, aggravated battery with great bodily harm, and false imprisonment. Court records show that Bazan knew his victim, strangled her, punched her and kicked her, and repeatedly sexually assaulted her. Bazan threatened the victim and told her not to tell anyone. The victim was hospitalized because of her injuries from that assault. He's now facing more than two decades in prison, and sentencing will take place at a later date. New details this morning being released on that terrible mobile home fire that happened Monday in Alamogordo at a local trailer park. The fire originally started inside one of the trailer homes, but high winds limited separation between the homes and areas where combustible materials were stored, created a significant fire hazard and contributed to the rapid spread of the fire to other homes. As a result of the fire, four mobile homes and one commercial structure received catastrophic fire damage. Multiple residents were displaced as a result of the fire. The American Red Cross responded to assist affected occupants with emergency shelter, housing assistance, and support resources. The cause of the fire was determined to be accidental. Fortunately, nobody was injured. One of the world's largest aerial firefighting teams is based in Albuquerque and is assisting crews in Arizona. 10 tanker air carriers, DC-10 air tankers, were recently used to drop thousands of gallons of retardant on the Round Valley Fire in the Tonto National Forest. The fire, located near Highway 87, was sparked by a vehicle fire and explosion. The company's aircraft are designed for large-scale wildfire response. In New Mexico, Governor Michelle Lujan Grisham is responding publicly to reports about a federal fentanyl investigation that we've been reporting on for several days now. And speaking at a press conference in Albuquerque yesterday with city leaders, the governor is calling for accountability from the DEA and federal agencies.
6: There is policies that require them to act when they know a crime or an issue can create this kind of damage, and they fail to do so.
22: The response follows a report that investigators allowed fentanyl, hundreds and thousands of pills, into the state as a part of a larger operation. The governor says New Mexico deserves compensation and emphasized that improving border efforts would have national impacts. A judge has ordered Kimberly Skaggs, the former treasurer for the Republican Party of New Mexico, to remain in custody following a deadly hit-and-run crash in Las Cruces. Here's more with KKOB's Michael Carlisle.
7: Skaggs is charged with felony counts of leaving the scene of a crash resulting in death and tampering with evidence. Investigators say a bicyclist was struck and killed on North Fair Acres Road earlier this month. In court, deputies testified the SUV involved may have been traveling well above the 40-mile-per-hour speed limit, with skid marks stretching more than 200 feet. Authorities later located a vehicle tied to Skaggs at a nearby property. Prosecutors argued her actions pose a risk to public safety, while the defense cited her community ties. The judge ruled no conditions of release would ensure safety. Skaggs remains in custody. Michael Carlisle, News Radio KKOB.
22: KKOB News Time, 7:06. Well, the weather for today looks like it's going to be a nice day. We do have a chance for some sprinkles maybe later in the afternoon. The high in Albuquerque, 92, 85 in the capital city. Right now in Taos, it's 55. We have 63 in Las Vegas, and it's 69 in Belen. I'm Sultan Chani Salcedo, 96.3 News Radio, KKOB.
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0: 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Bob Clark with you here on 96.3 News Radio KKOB. New Mexico Governor Michelle Lujan Grisham and other state and local officials holding a news conference on the DEA and the fentanyl controversy. So what's next? We'll tell you in just a moment. But first, let's get an update on traffic and weather together every 10 minutes here on 96.3 News Radio KKOB. Hey there, Candy Cruz. How's rush hour looking?
1: Well, we've got that new crash at Coors and Western Trail. Right now, we're seeing northbound and eastbound delays approaching the intersection. Plus, crash cleanup, I-40 eastbound near 4th Street. Looks like that's on the shoulder, not really causing any big delays. I'm Candy Cruz with KKOB Traffic, every 10 minutes on the 7s.
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11: Good morning. Summer heat doesn't let up this afternoon. 85 degrees the high in Santa Fe, 92 today in Albuquerque. A slight chance for thunderstorms and a shower. Partly cloudy tonight with a low of 57 degrees in Santa Fe, 63 in Albuquerque. More on your extended forecast at KOAT.com.
0: Here in Albuquerque right now, we do have beautiful clear skies this morning. The temperature is 69 degrees. It's 66 in Rio Rancho, and 62 is the temperature this morning up in Santa Fe.
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0: What's next? Bob Clark along with Dale Cornelius, Candy Cruz, 96.3 News Radio, KKOB. New Mexico Governor Michelle Lujan Grisham yesterday holding a news conference along with some other top state and local officials. Albuquerque Mayor Tim Keller was there as well, as was Bernalillo County District Attorney Sam Bregman. And they were talking more about this controversy that we started learning about last week. A couple of whistleblowers coming forward to say an investigative tactic used by the DEA starting in 2023 for a couple of years was allowing intentionally hundreds of thousands of fentanyl pills to hit the streets of New Mexico, mostly here in Albuquerque. And of course, MLG expressing outrage over this. And what's next? She says she intends to try to get a meeting at the White House with DEA officials. She says the state will also consider filing civil lawsuits against the federal government to try to get reimbursed for the costs of the fentanyl crisis to the tune of hundreds of millions of dollars is the phrase that she used. And then they also talked about whether the state legislature will be able to pass a state-level law that could help prevent something like this happening in the future. She goes, I believe the feds have a responsibility and they have to do something about this. So again, the narrative, look, as I've said many times, I certainly do not condone what the DEA did here. And it's very akin to the Fast and Furious drug running scandal during the Obama administration as well. But you can see really what's at play here now. All of the, like the governor and the mayor, they're trying to make it seem like, hey, we had everything under control here when it comes to fentanyl.
1: Sure you did.
0: And then the DEA stepped in and screwed it all up.
1: Right.
0: She also compared it to the 2022 Hermit Peak Calf Canyon fires that were started by prescribed burns on very windy days by the U.S. Forest Service. Two separate fires that eventually merged into the largest wildfire in the history of New Mexico. And the fallout in northern New Mexico is still being felt very strongly 4 years later. The U.S. Drug Enforcement Administration tactics, the way it was explained by the whistleblowers, allowed suspects in Albuquerque neighborhoods to freely buy and sell large quantities of fentanyl pills while under surveillance. And, of course, ended up having deadly consequences. And they were doing this as a tactic to try to get more of the kingpins in the fentanyl operations here in the country. So when the governor was asked yesterday by a reporter at the news conference about the fact that this was happening under the Biden administration, basically the response from her and the other Democrats in the room yesterday was they're not concerned about, quote, assigning political blame.
1: Now's not the time to point fingers.
0: Exactly. Although we do know exactly what would be happening if this started under the Trump administration. And also, someone who is very politically aligned with everyone in that room yesterday, U.S. Attorney, former U.S. Attorney for the state of New Mexico, Alex Ubias. Of course, after he was done as U.S. Attorney, after President Trump won in 2020, took office in 2025, he ran for mayor, and he's obviously still trying to build himself a very progressive political career here in the city of Albuquerque in the state of New Mexico. All indications are he's planning on running for mayor this in 4 years. So we'll see how this scandal, whether this has any impact on him moving forward. But, you know, in terms of someone who knows exactly what happened with this operation, I mean, they could just simply have a meeting with Alex Ubias. He's not bound to the U.S. Attorney's Office anymore.
1: And it's a local call.
0: And he was on with T.J. Trout last week one day.
1: It's right here.
0: They didn't spend the entire time talking about this, but he basically is defending what the strategy was.
1: Well, that'd be my first call.
0: Yeah. Won't have to fly back to Washington, D.C.
1: I'm no governor, but
0: Alexander Ubias. So we'll keep you updated on next steps here and what's coming up. And if the governor does get a meeting with DEA officials back in Washington, D.C. In the meantime, Attorney General Raul Torres is pledging to launch a, quote, aggressive inquiry into the tactics of the DEA, although he reportedly did acknowledge to the governor that trying to come up with any sort of criminal case along these lines would be a very, very, quote, high bar to meet.
1: Right.
0: All right, the Democrats here in New Mexico will be meeting later this month virtually. The State Central Committee of the New Mexico Democratic Party, July 25th is when the voting will start. And, of course, they're looking for a replacement for Secretary of State Maggie Toulouse Oliver, who easily won on January 2nd, the primary, the nomination for lieutenant governor. But then a couple of weeks later, ended up stepping aside. So now the process to pick her replacement. Now, we do know the first part of this was the gubernatorial nominee, Deb Haaland, very quickly, after announcing five finalists last Wednesday, I think by Friday, announced that her endorsement will be for current state land commissioner Stephanie Garcia Richard, who ironically initially announced first before anyone that she was going to run for lieutenant governor here in New Mexico in 2025. She actually ended up stepping aside because of some health issues regarding her husband, who was dealing with cancer, now says he's doing much, much better, and she's all in with the idea of being lieutenant governor now. So she got the endorsement of Deb Haaland. So does that mean all of this is settled? Well, no. I mean, any one of the approximately 500 members of the State Central Committee, they can vote for whomever they want when it comes to lieutenant governor, because it's just Deb's endorsement. I mean, obviously, it's very likely that Stephanie Garcia Richard will end up having enough votes to be the nominee for the. But Harold Pope, who also ran in the primary and got waxed by MTO to the tune of 81-19%, he's not ready to back off because I guess his perspective is, hey, I ran, I didn't drop out, I ran all the way through the end of the primary, and yeah, I lost handily, but I should get serious consideration for just being the nominee now. And in fact, he posted on his social media pages, quote, the fight isn't over until we decide it's over. Very Walter White. Very Heisenberg.
1: It's almost threatening.
0: Very Heisenberg. We're done when I say we're done.
1: Good for you, sir.
0: Yes.
5: That is great.
0: You know, BV made the point on his show last week, and I agree with him. I mean, it's like if he'd have finished a respectable second, you know, 55, 45, something like it, maybe Harold Pope would be in a better spot to make this assertion that, hey, you know, I was on the ballot in June, so I should just get to move on up since Maggie Toulouse Oliver isn't the nominee anymore. But he lost 81-19%. Maggie Toulouse Oliver had nearly 170,000 votes. He had 42,000 votes. So I don't know if you're really in a position under those circumstances to try to say it's not over until we decide it's over.
1: All 19% of us.
0: Yes. Hey, before we get to traffic, you know, I mentioned yesterday that my favorite coffee mug that was gifted to me by Weems Gallery, I think about 7 years ago. I had this pre-pandemic.
1: It's
0: I know
1: been a
0: that.
1: While, yeah.
0: So I've had it for many, many years. My favorite coffee mug of all time. It's a beautiful mug, but it just just the way it's designed, it just fits my hand perfectly. And it almost felt over the years like it's just an extension of my hand. So I'm like Edward Mug Hands, something along those lines. And yesterday, I guess this was inevitable, But yesterday, as I was taking it out of my locker, I transferred it from my left hand to my right hand, and that was the end of that. I just started bobbling it, tried to juggle it, tried to save it, and then I even stuck my foot out in hopes that the mug would hit my foot instead of the floor. It didn't, and it broke and shattered in many pieces, and I was really quite sad about it.
1: Yeah.
0: But I'm like, well, I have another nice mug at home. It was gifted to me by Darren White last year. It was it's a beautiful black coffee mug with a nice handle on it. It's got the BCSO emblem on it. So, and I actually brought that in this morning ready to use it, and I did use it earlier this morning. However, when I arrived, D.C., in the control room with a Weems gallery and framing bag, and inside, wouldn't you know it, was the exact same mug.
1: DC's so awesome.
0: That I lost. Thank you so much, DC. I mean, that was really thoughtful for you, of you to do this, but I'm surprised that they even still had... There's kind of a backstory to these mugs.
5: There is.
0: Made by an artist down in Truth or Consequences.
5: Correct. His name is Ken Merrick.
0: Okay.
5: Longtime artist, big following locally here. Recently closed his gallery, so this is becoming more and more difficult to find.
0: So the Weems Gallery, I'm assuming you probably called first.
5: I went on their website.
0: Went on the website, yes. And then when you went to the store to get it, it's actually the last mug that they have of this kind.
5: That was sitting on the shelf. It was the only one, and I told the person helping me, I was shocked.
0: Yeah.
5: That was the exact one I was looking for.
0: Imagine my shock. You're shocked. Imagine my shock. Came in this morning and saw this Weems bag. You're like, yeah, there's something in there for you. No kidding.
5: Well,
0: I mean, thank you very much.
5: Production.
0: Yes, and also, by the way, just so you know, you accidentally left the receipt in the bag, too.
1: It wasn't a
0: cheap mug. It's not a cheap coffee mug.
5: It's not a Yeti, either.
0: No, it's not. It's not, but thank you very much.
5: Oh, no problem.
0: That was really, really nice of you.
5: I understand the importance of something like
0: that. And I washed it this morning, and I'm already using it.
5: It's a good-looking mug.
0: Very nice. And what do you mean it was supposed to be a prank?
1: Well, we were going to prank you with it because we were going to somehow get into your locker and just put it in there so that next time you open your locker, you see it's still in there and thought you were crazy.
0: Mm-hmm. Yeah, well, I'm glad it worked out this way.
1: Yeah.
0: Instead of you somehow bashing the lock on my locker so you could get in.
1: We're going to bash the lock.
0: How in the hell were you going to open it?
1: Well, remember when I lost my key to my locker? I found out that there are some other keys that kind of sometimes work-ish.
0: Yeah.
1: In the locks.
0: Okay.
1: So we were just going to do that or talk to, you know, the staff, the support staff here and see if we could, you know, if they let us in.
0: I prefer the way it all worked out. I think this worked out.
1: It would have been a great prank, though.
0: Yeah, maybe. I guess if you would have been able to pull it off.
5: It sounded better on paper.
0: Yeah.
12: Yeah.
0: Exactly. All right, let's get an update on traffic. Here's Candy Cruz.
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1: Well, we just got one accident right now. Coors and Western Trail. Right now we are seeing northbound and eastbound delays approaching the intersection. I'm Candy Cruz with KKOB Traffic every 10 minutes on the 7s. If you see an accident, call the Traffic Tracker Hotline, 505-767-9167. I'm Candy Cruz from the 96.3 News Radio KKOB Traffic Center.
24: Good morning. Summer heat doesn't let up this afternoon. 85 degrees the high in Santa Fe, 92 today in Albuquerque. A slight chance for thunderstorms and a shower. Partly cloudy tonight with a low of 57 degrees in Santa Fe, 63 in Albuquerque. More on your extended forecast at KOAT.com.
0: Here in Albuquerque with beautiful clear skies this morning. We do have a temperature right now of 69 degrees at 67 in Rio Rancho, and 63 is the temperature right now up in Santa Fe. 7:23 in our news headlines for you this morning. U.S. and Iran pause strikes across the Persian Gulf with new peace talks scheduled for Qatar perhaps as soon as today. The death toll in Venezuela from last week's devastating earthquake surpasses 1,700. Supreme Court expands presidential power to fire heads of independent federal agencies. Rulings on birthright citizenship and transgender athletes to be released coming up later this morning. The Colorado Supreme Court rejected three ballot measures by Democrats designed to pave the way for new congressional maps for 2028. New Mexico AG Raul Torres joins 24 other Democratic attorneys general suing the Trump administration over new Medicaid work requirements. New Mexico Governor Michelle Lujan Grisham and other state and local officials hold a news conference regarding the controversial DEA operation that intentionally allowed fentanyl pills to hit the streets of New Mexico, mostly in Albuquerque. Some residents evacuated due to the McCauley fire in Sandoval County can start returning home this morning at 10. We'll have an update from Sandoval County Manager Wayne Johnson after the news at 8 o'clock. He'll join us. The now former treasurer of the New Mexico GOP is charged in a fatal hit-and-run crash in Las Cruces. She's denied bail by the district court judge there and will remain in jail for now. An Albuquerque man charged with killing his pregnant girlfriend to remain in jail until trial. APD releases the photo of an SUV suspected to be involved in a fatal hit-and-run motorcycle crash last Thursday night in northeast Albuquerque. In sports soccer, the biggest upset of the World Cup so far is Paraguay beats Germany. Also, Morocco knocks out the Netherlands. Baseball, the Isotopes open a road trip in Texas tonight at Round Rock, 545 over on The Sports Animal. Those are your headlines right now on 96.3 News Radio, KKOB.
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0: All right, as we've been discussing, there's about to be a change at the top of the ticket for New Mexico Democrats. Lieutenant Governor Deb Holland endorsing Stephanie Garcia Richard. That's one of the topics we'll be discussing with our senior political and energy analyst, Georgia Scott from Agenda. He'll be in studio with us coming up today in the 9 o'clock hour. Right now, let's get an update on traffic and weather together every 10 minutes. Here's Candy Cruz.
1: We're down to just one accident. Coors and Western Trail, where we do still see northbound and eastbound delays approaching the intersection. I'm Candy Cruz with KKOB Traffic, every 10 minutes on the 7s.
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24: Good morning. Summer heat doesn't let up this afternoon. 85 degrees the high in Santa Fe, 92 today in Albuquerque. A slight chance for thunderstorms and a shower. Partly cloudy tonight with a low of 57 degrees in Santa Fe, 63 in Albuquerque. More on your extended forecast at KOAT.com.
0: We do have mostly sunny skies this morning here in Albuquerque. It is 69 degrees, 67 in Rio Rancho, and it's 64 degrees this morning in Santa Fe. The news is next here on 96.3 News Radio KKOB.
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0: Go at 7:30 right now from your New Mexico Honda Dealers News Desk. I'm Sultan Chani Salcedo, 96.3 News Radio KKOB. Right now in Albuquerque, 67 degrees here in the downtown area, looking for a high of 92. Santa Fe, 61, and a high expected of 85 degrees. Well, a fire in the Carson National Forest near Tres Piedras in northern New Mexico has grown to over 3,120 acres and is one of several now consuming thousands of acres around the state and around the country. The U.S. Forestry Service reports they are hopeful that more of the fire will soon be contained. Meanwhile, almost 400 firefighters have made headway in their battle against the McCauley Springs fire in the Hemis Mountains, increasing containment to about almost 35%. The fire, which has grown to 716 acres, was first detected back on the 24th of June when it was only about 30 acres, and its cause is still undetermined. While those of us around the state have had to deal with high gas prices as part of the war with Iran, the state of New Mexico has benefited in the tune of $500 million. According to the state's Legislative Finance Committee economist, the New Mexican reporting this morning that around $500 million will be going to the permanent fund to help pay for the Universal Child Care Program, the Medicaid Trust Fund, which helps pay for low-income health care, among other programs. The revenue will be collected for fiscal year 2026, which ends today, as well as fiscal year 2027. Also, Governor Michelle Lujan Grisham is put out an opinion piece over the weekend on the Albuquerque Journal advocating for the legislature to consider providing tax rebates of at least $250 to all New Mexicans. New Mexico is the second largest producer of oil after Texas in the United States. Stray bullets that have damaged homes and even aircraft near the Doña Ana County International Jetport in Santa Teresa have now prompted county officials and law enforcement to step up enforcement against illegal target shooting in that area. Doña Ana County Sheriff's Office Major Alfred Sanchez says people have been unlawfully shooting on an adjacent property known as the Wall, and the bullets are striking the wall and continuing into nearby neighborhoods. Some of those bullets are hitting residents, damaging homes, damaging aircraft at the airport. The property sits between the Jetport and a new Sunland Park housing development. Jetport management said the most recent incident of damage to an aircraft happened back in 2025 when a bullet struck a plane while it was inside a hangar. So now Doña Ana County Sheriff's, the New Mexico State Police, and other law enforcement agencies are working together to try to prevent more of the illegal target shooting going on. PNM is highlighting a new tool designed to help customers better track and manage their electricity use. The My Energy Usage platform allows users to view monthly consumption, see estimated energy use by appliances, and track trends over time. PNM says the goal is to give customers more insight into their usage so they can make adjustments that could lower their monthly bills. The tool is available at no additional cost for most customers with expanded access planned in the future as part of the company's smart meter rollout. KKOB News Time, 7:34. Well, more of the morning show with Bob Clark and Candy is on the way. 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Right now in Belen, it's 69 degrees, 70 in Rio Rancho, 61 up in Santa Fe, and 67 here in downtown Albuquerque. I'm Sultan Chani Salcedo, 96.3 News Radio, KKOB.
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2: .735 is the time this morning. Bob Clark with you, along with Dale Cornelius, Candy Cruz. 96.3 News Radio, KKOB. It's time once again for 250 Flags today, brought to you by Glashin, Vias, and Enderman, supported by New Mexicans for Opportunity, also supported by EnvironWorks, Thunderbird Harley-Davidson, and Waterstone Mortgage. And today we will recognize Stephanie Juarez Ventura. Stephanie has dedicated herself to improving the lives of New Mexico's foster children and foster families. As New Mexico Program Manager for Foster Alliance of New Mexico, she leads programs that provide essential resources, advocacy, and support to foster youth and caregivers across the state. Her work helps bring stability, hope, and opportunity to children.

0: facing difficult circumstances while building strong relationships with families and community partners. Stephanie's compassion and commitment ensure that some of New Mexico's most vulnerable children know they are supported and never forgotten. So congratulations to Stephanie Juarez Ventura. We will be hosting a special event tonight for all of our nominees and honor them for 250 flags, 250 New Mexico heroes for new country's 250th birthday. Also coming up this weekend, the Albuquerque Journal is going to have a special wrap over the July 4th weekend honoring the 250 flags and our New Mexico heroes as well. So we're really looking forward to that. And we will continue, even though the event is tonight, we will continue honoring our 250 flag nominees throughout the rest of the week leading up to July 4th. Of course, which is this Saturday, our nation's 250th birthday. And with this D.C. being on a Saturday, we know for a lot of people, it's going to be an extended celebration, especially when it comes to fireworks. I haven't heard any quite yet in my neck of the woods.
1: Really?
0: Not yet. It's only Tuesday morning.
1: I've had them since last week.
0: Really?
1: Starting at like 11 o'clock, 12 o'clock at night.
0: Oh, that's perfect.
1: Yeah.
2: Perfect time for fireworks.
1: Right in the meat of my sleep. But, yeah,
0: that's that's a little early. That's a lot early.
1: It's frustrating when it's early, but I'm telling you that Cilio stuff works amazing. It has been a life-changing. It's, like, instantly soothes poor Baloo because he's got it worse than any dog I've ever seen. He shakes uncontrollably and, like, legit starts having a panic attack. It is really, really rough to watch. But that stuff, man, it's in seconds. He's chill.
0: Mm-hmm.
1: He just looks like he's, you
0: good.
1: Know.
0: I'm glad that works.
1: Oh, it works unbelievably well.
0: And for people who...
1: It's a little pricey.
0: And what's the name of it again?
1: Cilio. S-I... Okay. I just put a post on Facebook this morning with a picture of it, too. It's S-I-L-E-O.
0: Perfect.
1: It does take a prescription, but, you know, your vet will usually just call in the prescription. Yeah. It's not like you need an appointment to, you know, they can't see that your dog's got anxiety over fireworks at the appointment anyway. So usually your vet will call it in.
0: Unless you bring some fireworks with you into the examination
1: just
0: room.
1: Just to demonstrate what happens.
0: Here, Doc, watch what Baloo does when I do this.
1: Boom! We're just going to sit here in the appointment till we hear some thunder.
0: Yeah.
1: But yeah, it works amazing. Your vet usually will just call it in. It is a little pricey. It's like $60 or something a tube, sometimes more. But it's the best thing I've ever used.
0: Oh, that's good
1: to
0: know.
1: Hands down.
0: Good to know. And also, I'm anxious. Honey's always been very sensitive to fireworks as well. She's a little skittish in general, but I'm anxious to see how it goes this year because in the past 6 months, she's getting older now. She turns 14 in December, so her hearing, I can tell, is just not as good as it used to be. So we'll see if that helps her out a little bit. But for the most part, we always just hang out at home so we can be nearby so she doesn't freak out too much for us. But that's the other thing, too. I want to remind you, because through this Friday, July 3rd, Albuquerque's Animal Welfare Department at both the east side and west side shelters, free microchipping.
1: Yep.
0: Of course, that's something that's important every month of the year, but especially over the July 4th and fireworks with everything going on. If your dog or cat does bolt and just take off, it's going to really increase your chances immensely
1: of
0: being reunited with them. And that's the other thing, too. 9:30 to 6 o'clock. Each day this week through Friday, East and West Side shelters just stop in. No appointment is necessary. And then the other thing, too, is if you have your dog or cat microchip, but you've moved or something in your contact information has changed, you want to make sure you get that updated.
1: Right.
0: So they have a better chance to reunite you. Let's get an update on traffic. Here's Candy Cruz.
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1: Well, we're down to just one accident. Looks like this crash is at Coors and Western Trail. Still showing some slight delays northbound and eastbound approaching the intersection. Everything else has been cleared. I'm Candy Cruz with KKOB Traffic every 10 minutes on the 7s.
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5: Good morning. Summer heat doesn't let up this afternoon. 85 degrees the high in Santa Fe, 92 today in Albuquerque. A slight chance for thunderstorms and a shower. Partly cloudy tonight with a low of 57 degrees in Santa Fe, 63 in Albuquerque. More on your extended forecast at KOAT.com.
0: Here in Albuquerque with clear skies this morning. We do have a temperature right now of 70 degrees at 69 in Rio Rancho, and 65 is the temperature this morning in Santa Fe. We'll get you the opening numbers on Wall Street and our stock update with Pablos next on News Radio KKOB.
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0: Now, the stock market was up to start the week. On Monday afternoon, the Dow was up 307 points. S&P was up 87 points. And NASDAQ was up 523 points. As we get started this morning, we're up a little bit. Dow's up 14 points, S&P's up 10, and NASDAQ is up 83. It's now time for our stock and business update today, sponsored by Cetera Wealth Services. And with us from Cetera, our buddy Pavlos Panagopoulos. And Pavlos, it seems Wall Street is having a changing of the guard, if you will, the leadership of the old economy, the Dow, giving way to the new economy, the NASDAQ, now leading the way. How do investors gain from those shifting tectonic plates and make money?
14: Yes, Bob, it is tectonic. Today, the NASDAQ, if it ends up today, it'll have the best performing quarter since the second quarter of 2020. But it's definitely been a roller coaster. The NASDAQ was actually down for the quarter. Again, if you believe in index investing, when all these do's and don'ts shift around with the trends and basically go with the market momentum.
0: All right, so it doesn't sound any way like you would recommend that as a strategy for your clients?
14: No, we don't. We're not indexers. So let me explain simply what an indexer is and why we choose not to invest that way. Number one, first we start with the premise that you can beat the market. Of course, Wall Street says you can, and so does the Wall Street media, but you can do it in risk-adjusted ways, not only with equities, but fixed income. All this money printing definitely ramps up and creates opportunities for investors. I guess you can basically select individual securities instead of buying just a whole basket of just stocks and bonds. Number two, beating the index can be difficult. Of course, the Wall Street media will tell you only 80% of all fund managers can't beat the index. But for the first half of 2026, the S&P 500 was up 8%. That came from, would you believe, Bob, of the 500 stocks, only 41 stocks, most of them AI-related. And that includes the NASDAQ as well. Now, these stocks have gotten wobbly lately. And, of course, last week, the NASDAQ was down 2%. Number three, diversify. Don't diversify. We'd rather throw out the bad stocks, keep the good ones, instead of lumping them all together like the S&P 500 and other indexes do. Again, we talked about 80% of fund managers can't outperform the market. We look for those 20% superstars that replicate the allocations and keep it in our portfolios. Number four, and lastly, we believe politics and macroeconomics affect the stock market and bond market. Just look at the volatility this quarter. We have Meter as our strategist, and we have ultimate veto power over our strategists. So we take responsibility for our clients' investments. We don't just outsource it like a lot of Wall Street firms do.
0: All right, so you don't recommend indexes, but aren't they low cost? I mean, you just said that 80% of all fund managers can't beat the market.
14: Yes, and the World Cup is going on, so let me just use an analogy of what's going on with the World Cup. Cabo Verde, which is Portuguese, but actually in English it's Cape Verde, they're smaller than Albuquerque, would you believe that? And they're in the World Cup, and they've gone on to the round of 32. Again, Warren Buffett liked investing in the Cabo Verdes and looking for those undervalued, underappreciated companies, just like the World Cup, right? Gold okay. and silver.
0: All right, so those are your hedge and insurance for what can go wrong with the economy in our society, but you're not saying that a bunch of second division players playing in the Portuguese league can beat the mighty last World Cup champion Argentina with Messi on board, right?
14: Right, like David and Goliath, right? But, you know, Americans, we always love a great underdog, and so this is always fun to watch, you know, how these second division players are competing against these guys on the field are multi-millionaires. And it's kind of funny when they lose, you know. Again, that's what's happening in the World Cup. There's always a dark horse, Bob, or a black swan. Always expect the unexpected. Wall Street and its media will say, buy this IPO, it's a sure thing and a sure bet. But we like looking for the underloved, the underappreciated dark horse. The hidden talent. Cabo Verde is a country that took second in Africa, and again, a smaller population than Albuquerque. When they get to the odds of them getting to the round of 32, Bob, would you believe, was 7-100. And, of course, to beat Messi would be like probably 1-1,000. Again, we'll see what happens, but it's great for investing and predicting the outcome can be fun. And watching the pundits on TV saying what they predict is always kind of a laugh.
0: Okay. You and BV actually will be talking more about the World Cup tomorrow during his 2 o'clock hour. Now, we've been surprised with the national enthusiasm and record crowds. How can our listeners reach you and your team on this shortened trading week?
14: This morning, if they want to talk about the World Cup or their investing, 505-828-4068 or go to our website, myfinancialsense.com. And, of course, July 3rd will be closed. The markets will be closed. We'll be celebrating our 250th anniversary of our great nation on Saturday. So, of course, everybody go out there and wave their flags. 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And also I mentioned United Local Soccer plays tomorrow. They play Adelante, the second division Mexican powerhouse, and that will go on at the lab at 7 p.m.
0: And then they're home Saturday for the July 4th with big fireworks coming up. Thank you very much, Pavlos. We appreciate it. Let's get an update on traffic and weather together every 10 minutes here on News Radio KQB. Candy Cruz.
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1: Well, we got a new accident just reported on eastbound I-40 approaching 12th Street. Looks like we've already got a backup approaching the river, so watch out for that one. We've also got crash cleanup at Coors and Western Trail. Just congestion there, northbound and eastbound. I'm Candy Cruz with KKOB Traffic every 10 minutes on the 7s.
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5: Good morning. Summer heat doesn't let up this afternoon. 85 degrees the high in Santa Fe, 92 today in Albuquerque. A slight chance for thunderstorms and a shower. Partly cloudy tonight with a low of 57 degrees in Santa Fe, 63 in Albuquerque. More on your extended forecast at KOAT.com.
0: Here in Albuquerque with clear skies this morning, we do have a temperature of 72 degrees at 69 in Rio Rancho, and 66 is the temperature this morning in Santa Fe. All right, coming up in about an hour, around 8:54, that's going to be your chance to win a family four-pack of tickets to go see Albuquerque's indoor professional football team playing this holiday weekend at Tingley Coliseum, the New Mexico Chupacabras against Las Vegas, and that'll be at Tingley Coliseum at 3:30 Sunday afternoon. You can purchase tickets online at chupacabras.net, but we'll have a four-pack to give you coming up at 8:54. And our news headlines for you this morning: U.S. and Iran pause strikes across Persian Gulf with new peace talks set for Qatar, perhaps as soon as today. The death toll in Venezuela from last week's devastating earthquake now surpasses 1,700. Supreme Court expands presidential power to fire heads of independent federal agencies. Rulings on birthright citizenship and transgender athletes to be released very soon, coming up later this morning after 8 o'clock is when they're usually expected. Colorado Supreme Court rejects three ballot measures by Democrats designed to pave the way for new congressional maps. New Mexico Attorney General Raul Torres joins 24 other Democratic attorneys general in suing the Trump administration over new Medicaid work requirements. New Mexico Governor Michelle Lujan Grisham and other state and local officials holding a news conference about the controversial DEA operation that intentionally allowed fentanyl pills to hit the streets of Albuquerque. Some residents evacuated due to the McCauley fire in Sandoval County can start returning their homes later this morning. We'll have an update from Sandoval County Manager Wayne Johnson coming up next after the news at 8. The now former treasurer of the New Mexico GOP charged in the fatal hit-and-run crash that killed a bicyclist down in Las Cruces is denied release by a district court judge and will remain in jail for now. An Albuquerque man charged with killing his pregnant girlfriend nearly 2 weeks ago in southeast Albuquerque to remain in jail until trial. And APD releases the photo of an SUV suspected to be involved in a fatal crash that killed a motorcyclist last Thursday night in northeast Albuquerque, a hit and run. In sports, soccer, the biggest upset of the World Cup so far, Paraguay beats four-time World Cup champion Germany. Also, Morocco knocks out the Netherlands. And baseball, the Isotopes start their 12-game road trip through Texas tonight. They'll play at Round Rock, 5:45 over on the Sports Animal. Those are your headlines this morning on 96.3 News Radio KKOB.
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0: We're going to get an update on the Macaulay Springs fire burning in Sandoval County there in the Jemez Mountains. Sandoval County Manager Wayne Johnson will be joining us coming up next after the news. Some residents who've been evacuated for several days, they're going to be allowed to start returning at 10 o'clock this morning. So we'll get an update on that and when other evacuated residents might be able to start returning to their homes as well in the efforts that are being made ongoing by firefighters. At last word yesterday, the Macaulay Springs fire was 33% contained. But Wayne Johnson will join us coming up next. But first at 7:57, traffic and weather together every 10 minutes here on News Radio KKOB. Candy Cruz.
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1: We got a new crash, I-40 eastbound approaching 12th Street. That is blocking three right lanes. We do have a pretty hefty backup already starting to form there. You've also got crash cleanup, Corzine Western Trail, just congestion northbound and eastbound. I'm Candy Cruz with KKOB Traffic every 10 minutes on the 7s.
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25: Good morning. A slim chance for a thunderstorm and shower. 85 is the high today in Santa Fe, 92 degrees in Albuquerque. Tonight, partly cloudy with a low of 57 in Santa Fe, 63 degrees in Albuquerque. More on your extended forecast at KOAT.com.
0: Here in Albuquerque right now, we do have clear skies this morning. The temperature is 72 degrees. It's 71 in Rio Rancho. 67 is the temperature right now in Santa Fe. 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
3: From ABC News, I'm Sherry Preston. This hour, the Supreme Court is handing down the final rulings of its term. The biggest case, whether President Trump's executive order denying birthright citizenship to children born to undocumented immigrants or those in the country temporarily. Another big case involves trans women in sports, says ABC's Karen Waugh.
4: The justices are set to rule on whether states can ban transgender girls from playing on girls' sports teams. 15-year-old Becky Pepper Jackson sued to overturn West Virginia's ban.
6: I've been a girl forever, and playing on the guys' team is going backwards.
4: The state argues banning transgender girls will keep competition fair, but Becky's family says she never went through male puberty and has no physical advantage.
3: A federal judge in Washington today is hearing arguments on the Trump administration's ban on transgender service members as well. Indirect but not face-to-face talks taking place in Doha over a permanent ceasefire in Iran. One big sticking point, the Strait of Hormuz, including ridding it of mines. ABC News contributor and former Defense Department official Mick Mulroy says of the Iranians,
10: they simply don't have the equipment nor the know-how. They could contribute because they're the ones that actually put the mines in the strait in the first place. So they could help with those that have the expertise in finding them. But it's clear they don't want to have any other involvement in the strait. They view this as their biggest benefit for this entire war. They could control a key waterway, 21% of the world's energy supply in perpetuity now.
3: Advice from emergency room doctor Trevor Lewis on surviving the blisteringly hot temperatures across much of the country this week.
11: If you're going to be out in the warm weather, hydrate first. Try to stay ahead. So drink maybe 12 to 16 ounces of fluid before you go out and maybe 6 ounces every 20, 30 minutes.
3: At least 160 million Americans are under some sort of heat advisory. 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
27: Good morning, New Mexico. It's 8:02 on this Tuesday, the 30th of June, 2026. From your New Mexico Honda Dealers News Desk, I'm Sultan Chani Salcedo, 96.3 News Radio, KKOB. Right now in Albuquerque, we have a temperature of 69 degrees, the high today 92, 66 up in Santa Fe, and a high of 85. The news brought to you by California Closets, custom closets and storage solutions for the whole home. Newly released Justice Department documents are providing additional insight into activity linked to Jeffrey Epstein's New Mexico property. KKOB's Michael Carlisle has more.
28: Records show Epstein directed an associate to obtain dental and medical supplies, and the associate later applied for a New Mexico dental license with plans to operate a practice at Zorro Ranch in Santa Fe County. Documents and emails also reference dental equipment at the property, though state and county officials say there's no record of a licensed dental business ever operating there. Lawmakers say a New Mexico Legislative Commission is now seeking more information, issuing subpoenas as part of an ongoing investigation into Epstein's activities in the state. Michael Carlisle, News Radio KKOB.
27: Meanwhile, New Mexico Governor Michelle Lujan Grisham is now calling for answers after a controversial DEA operation that was tied to fentanyl trafficking and which allowed thousands of fentanyl pills to enter the city of Albuquerque and also different cities around New Mexico. KKOB's Natasha Leyva was at the press conference and has more.
5: They're helping the drug dealers and the distributors. That's the outrage here. And we're going to do everything in our power to, frankly, just stop it.
8: The New Mexico governor spoke at a press conference Monday morning in Albuquerque alongside Mayor Tim Keller and other officials. This comes after a report revealed federal agents allowed hundreds of thousands of fentanyl pills into the state while building a case against trafficking networks.
5: There is policies that require them to act when they know a crime or an issue can create this kind of damage, and they fail to do so.
8: Lujan Grisham is demanding answers from the DEA and federal officials and says New Mexico deserves compensation. She added that the strengthening enforcement at the state's border would benefit the entire country. Natasha Leib, News Radio, KKOB.
27: KKOB News Time, 8:05. Residents in Estancia are continuing to deal with the water shortage that it was reported a few days ago after the town declared an emergency. Officials say water well levels have dropped to critical levels, causing low pressure across parts of the community. Town leaders are asking residents to conserve water as shipments continue to arrive daily to help meet the demand. Crews are working towards a long-term solution, including a new well project that has been moved up to mid-August. For now, residents say they are relying on trucked-in water to get by. Coming up, more of the morning show with Bob and Candy. The news brought to you by California Closets. Traffic and weather is also coming up next. Right now in Los Alamos, it's 67 degrees, 63 in Las Vegas. And here in Albuquerque, we have 69 at the airport. I'm Sultan Chani Salcedo, 96.3 News Radio, KKOB.
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0: Hi, everybody. Good morning. Bob Clark with you here on 96.3 News Radio KKOB. We're going to get an update on the Macaulay Springs fire in Sandoval County, burning in the Jemez Mountains. Sandoval County Manager Wayne Johnson will join us in a moment. But first, let's get an update on traffic and weather together every 10 minutes here on News Radio KKOB. Good morning there, Candy Cruz. How's rush hour at this point this morning?
1: Well, we got that big crash on I-40 eastbound approaching 12th Street right now. That's blocking off three right lanes. We do have a really hefty backup there, so watch out for that. But everything else has been cleared. I'm Candy Cruz with KKOB traffic every 10 minutes on the 7s. If you see an accident, call the Traffic Tracker Hotline, 505-767-9167. I'm Candy Cruz from the 96.3 News Radio KKOB Traffic Center.
25: Good morning. Summer heat doesn't let up this afternoon. 85 degrees the high in Santa Fe, 92 today in Albuquerque. A slight chance for thunderstorms and a shower. Partly cloudy tonight with a low of 57 degrees in Santa Fe, 63 in Albuquerque. More on your extended forecast at KOAT.com.
0: Here in Albuquerque, we do have clear skies this morning. Plenty of sunshine, 72. It's also 72 in Rio Rancho and 68 right now up in Santa Fe.
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0: Macaulay Springs fire. Bob Clark along with Dale Cornelius, Candy Cruz, 96.3 News Radio KKOB. At last word yesterday, it's about 33% contained. And as of this morning at 10 o'clock, some of the residents who've been evacuated will be able to start returning to their homes. We're going to get an update now from Sandoval County Manager Wayne Johnson joins us here on 96.3 News Radio KKOB. Wayne, thank you for your time this morning. How you doing?
17: Doing well, Bob.
7: And more importantly, I think things are going real well up at Hamus Springs.
0: Okay, well, let's start with that. Let's talk a little bit about the residents who are going to be permitted to start returning home this morning at 10 o'clock.
7: Correct. So it'll be a limited return. In other words, residents will be able to go back to their homes. We will be checking for residency before they're allowed in. We are going to shrink the road closure on Highway 4 from mile marker 27 to 40, which is where it is now, to mile marker 27 to 33. So we're shortening that distance. We will let people go through, really prefer local traffic. Mm-hmm. We have a lot of commuter traffic from Hamus Springs up to Los Alamos. But there will be a spotter car. So it'll be one lane with a spotter car because we have 500 firefighters fighting this fire that are accessing Highway 4 with heavy equipment coming in and out of the forest there. So we want to make sure that those firefighters are safe and there are no accidents that take place due to that traffic congestion.
0: So is it just a certain number of residents who are going to be allowed to start heading back this morning, or is it everyone who's been evacuated up to this point?
7: It's everyone that's okay. been evacuated that lives up there. And we're going to be checking IDs, water bills, that sort of thing, to allow people back in. Now, they'll only be able to access Sierra Los Pinos from Forest Road 10. So the other entrances into the area will be blocked off, and you won't be able to come up from the Ponderosa area on Forest Road 10 either. So you'll have to access through Highway 4 to Forest Road 10 and into the community there.
0: What about road closures?
7: The road closure is in effect, but not in effect. In other words, we are going to have a pilot program going through. So you'll have the barricades on both sides. We've got it down to one lane, and you'll have to follow a car from side to side. So that way we can control the speed along that area. It happens to be in an area where you get a lot of straightaways, mm-hmm. and people will just shoot through there at 70 miles an hour, and we can't have that when you've got heavy equipment coming on and off the road.
0: Sandoval County Manager Wayne Johnson's with us here on 96.3 News Radio KKOB. Wayne, do you have sort of a general update on what the status of the fire is right now as of this morning?
7: We have got, 43% containment at this point. That's the latest number. And then 716 acres is our best estimate of the number of acres involved. I have to say that the Forest Service has done a tremendous job, and all the cooperators have done a tremendous job in attacking this thing from the very beginning. We got air support right out of the gate, and I think that helped keep it in check until we could get the CIMT team in there, and they, of course, have done a tremendous job. From the very beginning, the goal was to make sure that they protected the structures in the Sierra Los Pinos, and we haven't lost anything yet.
0: So the only thing
7: involved at this point is the forest.
0: Okay, well, that's certainly good news. Now, Wayne, just based on, again, on the information you've been receiving and the updates you're getting, when did it start to turn to where the firefighters, what were some of the key moments where firefighters were able to begin containment and starting getting a handle on this place?
7: Well, we were fortunate because we had some natural fire breaks, roads that we were able to hit right away. So our public works department was out there grading roads, both for access and to make sure that we had a good, clean fire break in place. And so we started right out of the gate. And then we got some favorable weather conditions. For the most part, it's been pretty still. I mean, the wind hasn't been too high. And then we got some great rain on Friday, which was kind of a mixed blessing for Hamus Springs in that non-fire-related flooding occurred in that village. But it did help to knock down the fire a little bit and slow it down, which raised the humidity levels in the area, and it let them get a real handle on what they were doing. And so for a fire, it's behaved pretty well. The last, over the weekend, Saturday and Sunday were our real test days. Where we had red flag warnings, and that was really what we were watching to determine whether or not we could contain it and keep the residents of Sierra Los Pinos safe if they were to return to their homes. And that was critical, and that we were able to meet both challenges. And so people are going to be allowed back into their homes today at 10 o'clock.
0: Sandoval County Manager Wayne Johnson with us here on 96.3 News Radio KKOB. And Wayne, obviously, as everyone knows, and what the expectation is always going to be, is safety first. But when you have people who are evacuated from their homes and they can't get back for multiple days, I'm sure the anxiety and you know, they start getting a little impatient. How have the residents been dealing with all of this based on what you've been seeing and hearing?
7: Generally speaking, they've been pretty good. I think we've had more problems with the commuters through the area being upset. Say they work in Los Alamos and this happens, and they live down in Hamas Springs, somewhere in that area. They're not too happy that they have to go all the way back through Santa Fe and back through Bernalillo to get home. I mean, that changes their commute from, you know, an hour to or 40 minutes to several hours. And so those folks weren't too happy. But starting today at 10, they'll be able to get through that area. Take them a little time, but they'll be able to get there. But by and large, the residents in the area have been very good about it. They've been through this drill before, back with the Cerro Pelado fire. And so even our shelter, which, of course, we stand up. We had two of them to begin with. One of them was never used, so we closed it down. The Baptist Church up there, I think, housed four people and some folks camping in the parking lot, which was great. But they were ready to go. They were prepared for an event like this, and they did a great job. And by and large, even though it was uncomfortable for them, they persevered and did a great job and were great to work with.
0: Wayne, one other thing, too. I know road closures, evacuation orders, it's all about safety. But you probably, you know, you don't want necessarily the roads to be closed longer than they have to be and evacuation orders in place longer than they have to be. Who ultimately makes the final call there when it comes to, okay, we're at a point now where we can start lifting the evacuation orders and reopen Highway 4?
7: Well, it's not a unilateral. Well, it is a unilateral decision in one aspect, but it's an informed decision.
0: Yeah.
7: So yesterday we had a meeting of the cooperators about we called it a repopulation meeting, and that was at 9 o'clock in the morning yesterday before our cooperators meeting at 10. And we went through all of the issues, you know, what how's the fire behaving? What do we think it's going to do? What is the risk to fire, both the firefighters and the public if they were to go in? What is the condition of our lines? What is the risk for folks to return? And who should return at this point? That is how the decision was made, and ultimately it's up to state police and the sheriff's department at Sanibel County to determine road openings and closures. But it was informed by the Forest Service and all the cooperators that were part of that meeting. I sat in on that meeting as well, and we had some ideas about how to control things. So right now it's keeping those firefighters working the fire safe and keeping the public safe and not exposing the area to any additional risk. Like, we don't want people going out to campgrounds for the 4th of July weekend in that area and having little campfires and barbecues out there and having a bunch of folks we don't know where they are or what they're doing. So we want to be very careful about who goes back in for the time being. Now, if things go real well and we continue to keep a handle on this fire, it keeps behaving itself, then we may open it up a little bit more as time goes on. But a lot of that has to do with the condition of the fire and the actual infrastructure that we put in place to contain it.
0: So in other words, even though the evacuation orders are being lifted on a limited basis, as you mentioned, and the Highway 4 being reopened, we're not back to normal yet then, right?
7: That is correct. And it would be, very dangerous for folks to think, oh, everything's done. We can just head up to the Hamas and go party over the weekend. We want to be very careful with that thought, because we are going to keep those campgrounds closed, and we want to minimize the chance for any other starts that are up there.
0: Aside from the Macaulay Springs fire, does Sandoval County have any other sort of fire restrictions, especially with fireworks season here, that are in place as of right now?
7: Yes, we are banning fireworks in all the unincorporated areas.
0: Very good. Hey, Wayne, I really do appreciate your time this morning, and thank you very much for the update.
7: You got it.
0: All right, Wayne Johnson with us here on 96.3 News Radio KKOB. Let's get an update on traffic now here on News Radio KKOB. Candy Cruz.
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1: Auto. We got that crash on I-40 eastbound approaching 12th Street, blocking off three right lanes. You do have a backup now approaching Unser. Watch out for that. Everything else has been cleared. I'm Candy Cruz with KKOB Traffic every 10 minutes on the 7s.
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25: Good morning. Summer heat doesn't let up this afternoon. 85 degrees the high in Santa Fe, 92 today in Albuquerque. A slight chance for thunderstorms and a shower. Partly cloudy tonight with a low of 57 degrees in Santa Fe, 63 in Albuquerque. More on your extended forecast at KOAT.com.
0: Here in Albuquerque right now, we do have a temperature this morning of 74 degrees. It's 72 in Rio Rancho and 68 is the temperature this morning up in Santa Fe. All right, our thanks again to Sandoval County Manager Wayne Johnson for joining us here on 96.3 News Radio KKOV. What is probably best way to describe a very positive update on the Macaulay Springs fire, now 43% contained. He also mentioned, too, that they have not lost any structures in this fire.
1: Awesome.
0: So that's always good to hear as well. And then again, starting at 10 o'clock this morning, the limited reopening for people evacuated to start returning to their homes. And then also Highway 4, again, also under, I guess, I don't know if the word tight is the right word to use, but under very heavy supervised conditions, Highway 4 will be reopening as well. It's 8:21 here on 96.3 News Radio KKOB.
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0: All right, 8:25 is the time this morning. Today is the final day of the Supreme Court's term, so we are anticipating opinions on a couple of high-profile cases, including birthright citizenship. The opinion on that has not been reported on yet. However, the transgender athlete bans at the state level, the Supreme Court has announced that opinion, and they are upholding state laws that ban transgender athletes from participating in girls and women's sports. So biological boys, biological men who transition to female, if a state has a law on the books that bans them from doing that, the Supreme Court says they can do that. And it was a 6-3 decision. Along the ideological lines of the Supreme Court. Let's see here. The court, in its opinion, which was authored by Justice Brett Kavanaugh, concludes that the laws do not violate either the 14th Amendment to the Constitution, which requires that the law apply evenly to everyone, or Title IX of the Education Amendments of 1972, which bars sex discrimination in education. Justice Kavanaugh writes, the Constitution and Title IX do not require an overhaul of women's and girls' sports throughout America. So that's the ruling there, 6-3 in other states. So the ruling directly concerns West Virginia and Idaho, but any other states, obviously with this ruling, if other states want to enact a ban, I know Tennessee has talked about doing that. So basically what it comes down to is almost like when they overturned Roe v. Wade. It's like, states, it's in your hands.
1: Right.
0: If you want to ban biological boys and biological men from competing in girls' sports as transgender athletes, you can do that. If you don't want to, you don't have to. So it just applies, basically, it just sends it back to the states to decide on what they want to do. So not all 50 states are going to end up with this ban, but sounds like a significant number of them could end up doing that. So that's the latest on the Supreme Court with that case. And as soon as we get word on the ruling on birthright citizenship, we will let you know. Right now, it's 8:27. Let's get an update on traffic. Here's Candy Cruz.
1: One accident right now, I-40 eastbound approaching 12th Street. That's blocking three right lanes with a backup past Coors. I'm Candy Cruz with KKOB traffic every 10 minutes on the 7s. If you see an accident, call the Traffic Tracker Hotline, 505-767-9167. I'm Candy Cruz from the 96.3 News Radio KKOB Traffic Center.
25: Good morning. Summer heat doesn't let up this afternoon. 85 degrees the high in Santa Fe, 92 today in Albuquerque. A slight chance for thunderstorms and a shower. Partly cloudy tonight with a low of 57 degrees in Santa Fe, 63 in Albuquerque. More on your extended forecast at KOAT.com.
0: Here in Albuquerque right now, we do have a temperature this morning with clear skies. 75 degrees at 72 in Rio Rancho, and 69 is the temperature this morning up in Santa Fe. Stay tuned for the news. 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
8: Good morning, New Mexico. It's 8:30 on this Tuesday, June the 30th, 2026. I'm Sultan Chani Salcedo, 96.3 News Radio, KKOB, from your New Mexico Honda Dealers News Desk. Right now in Albuquerque, 69 degrees.

0: Of about 400 students, APS hopes that by adding ninth grade, it will help to reduce the district's dropout rate and improve academic performance. Too few vendors is resulting in the closure of the New Mexico Indian Market in just over a month since it opened. KKOB's Mike Gaba tells us why.
1: The market's founder, Kevin Wilson, said the market had strong customer support after its grand opening, but vendor numbers dropped in the weeks that followed. Wilson added that business and financial obligations have been hard to meet, from porta-potties to insurance to lobbies, and not having enough vendors was the main concern as to keeping the market open or not. The market will still be open Sundays from 9 a.m. until 5 p.m. before its final closure. Mike Gaba, News Radio, KKOB.
0: KKOB News Time, 8:32. A new online tool from PNM aims to give customers more control over their monthly power bills. The new My Energy Usage program provides detailed reports on electricity use, including breakdowns of where energy is being consumed and personal tips. The customers can access the information through monthly reports or by logging into their accounts. PNM says the program will expand in the future along with new features tied to its smart meter upgrades. Well, at 8:33, time for sports with Jeff and the Sports Animal.
2: I'm Jeff Symbieta with your Sports Animal Short, brought to you by Sandia Resort and Casino. A little chaos in the round of 16 of the World Cup yesterday as some of the big names were sent home. Germany, the biggest upset victim. Paraguay sends Germany home in penalty kicks. It was 1-1 after extra time. Paraguay moves on. Germany is out. And then the late one, Morocco, in a thrilling shootout in penalty kicks, beats the Netherlands. So Netherlands is out. Brazil came back from a 1-0 deficit and beat Japan 2-1. Big trade in the NBA. Ja Morant was sent from Memphis to Portland. The Blazers send Jeremy Grant and Chris Murray back to the Grizzlies in return. And Mountain West Football Media Day is about 2 weeks away. There will not be a preseason poll. The league said we're not going to do a poll because the uncertainty around realignment. Who knows who's good and who's not, so there will not be a preseason poll. And the Isotopes open up a series in Round Rock tonight. You can listen to that over on the Sports Animal. Watch more. We're talking sports on 95.9 FM and AM 610, the Sports Animal. I'm Jeff Symbieta.
0: Okay, Jeff, thanks a lot. Another news update at the top of the hour for News 24/7. 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The morning show with Bob and Candy continues right now in Los Alamos. It's 67 degrees. We have 73 in Rio Rancho, 66 in Santa Fe, and here in downtown Albuquerque, it's 69. I'm Sultan Chani Salcedo, 96.3 News Radio, KKOB.
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4: 8:34, Bob Clark along with Dale Cornelius, Candy Cruz, 96.3 News Radio, KKOB. Got a follow-up question from a listener after our conversation with Wayne Johnson, the Sandoval County Manager, and the update on the Macaulay Springs fire. Wanted to know if there is any known damage to the campground area up in the Hamas. And the answer to that question is no, not that they are aware of. However, as Wayne said, just because now they're starting under supervised conditions to lift the evacuation orders and also reopen Highway 4, by no stretch of the imagination are things back to normal. And I know that's a big question for a lot of people as we head into the holiday weekend. So we'll keep you updated. We'll stay in touch with Wayne and keep you updated as the week progresses here. But again, the good news, 43% contained now, and again, no structures lost in this fire as well. The other thing, we are still awaiting from the Supreme Court the ruling on birthright citizenship. And, of course, this is the case that was born from President Trump's executive order trying to end birthright citizenship for children born in the U.S. to parents who are in the country illegally or living here temporarily, even under legal status. So the lower courts blocked the order as likely unconstitutional. And during the oral arguments back in April, a majority of the justices did appear skeptical about the ability to do this, especially when you're talking about through an executive order. So we're still waiting that. The one major ruling that has been announced, and we talked about that before we went to the news, and that's upholding of state laws that bans transgender athletes from participating in girls' sports. And D.C., you and I both kind of

0: looked at each other when we heard the reporter, I think it was at the top of the hour at 6 this morning on ABC News, a woman, a reporter, talking about, hey, what we're expecting today from the U.S. Supreme Court. And when she talked about the ban on transgender athletes, she phrased it, and the Supreme Court will rule on whether they will ban transgender girls from competing in girls' sports. That's not what this case is about.
1: Right.
0: Very nice interesting try, way try to word that.
1: Very sneaky, sis.
0: No, this is these are bans on biological boys and biological men from competing in girls' sports.
1: Nice try, buddy.
0: Yes, exactly. Oh, my goodness.
1: It's so ludicrous.
0: Given the current political makeup of the state of New Mexico, I doubt this is not a law that we'll see anytime soon here in the state of New Mexico. But
1: yeah, good luck, girls.
0: You're probably going to see them in, you know, at least, what's the typical number, 27, 28?
1: That sounds about right.
0: States that probably will end up with a ban like this. We know West Virginia and Utah, and I know Tennessee is moving in that direction as well. All right, so we are getting word. Let's do this. We'll take a break now and do traffic. Oh, actually, we're not doing it early. It's right on time at 8:37. And then the Supreme Court ruling on birthright citizenship is being read right now. So we'll have the details on that for you. But right now, here's Candy Cruz with an update on traffic.
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1: Well, we have two accidents now on I-40 eastbound. The first one is approaching 12th Street, blocking your right lane only. Expect to see a backup past Rio Grande. Then you've got another one on I-40 eastbound between Coors and the River, also blocking your right lane, with delays just a little bit east of Unser. I'm Candy Cruz with KKOB Traffic every 10 minutes on the 7s.
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6: Good morning. A slim chance for a thunderstorm and shower. 85 is the high today in Santa Fe, 92 degrees in Albuquerque. Tonight, partly cloudy with a low of 57 in Santa Fe, 63 degrees in Albuquerque. More on your extended forecast at KOAT.com.
0: Here in Albuquerque right now, we do have clear skies. The temperature is 76 degrees at 74 in Rio Rancho, and 70 is the temperature right now in Santa Fe. And the U.S. Supreme Court, in its ruling, does uphold birthright citizenship, rejecting President Trump's effort to eliminate it via executive order. We'll have more details on the ruling and the vote next year on 96.3 News Radio KKOB.
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0: 8:43 is the time this morning. Our senior political and energy analyst, Jurgis Scott, will be in studio with us today, coming up in the 9 o'clock hour, although he's here right now. Although you don't have your breakfast burrito with you.
15: I ate it already.
0: All right, good for you. Anyway, and thanks, by the way. D.C. got me a new mug.
15: Oh, that's cute.
0: Yeah.
15: Did you make it in ceramic class or something?
0: I'm not sure if I'm fond of the word you used to describe it. Cute?
15: Well, it's cute that he gave it to you. He probably made it in ceramic class.
0: No, he got it from Weems Gallery.
15: Oh.
0: Okay. But anyway, more on that. Okay, so the ruling on the Supreme Court for birthright citizenship, and again, this is like the vote, like the ruling on transgender athlete bans, it was no surprise. Because oftentimes you can just tell by the arguments and the questions that certain justices asked during that. So the Supreme Court upholding state bans on transgender athletes, biological boys and biological men from competing in girls' sports was not a surprise, and neither is the one on birthright citizenship. But again, the Supreme Court rules 6-3 that President Trump's executive order to end birthright citizenship is not valid, and they do uphold birthright citizenship. A constitutional interpretation of the 14th Amendment's citizenship clause. But the ruling was 6-3.
15: Yeah.
0: So, Jurgis, who were the three justices?
15: So I don't see all three, but oh. Kavanaugh was one of them.
0: Okay.
15: Because he wrote, the order violated federal law, but not the Constitution.
0: Gotcha.
15: I don't exactly understand what that means, but he was one of the three that went up with the
0: Well, I think the case he's making is that this has more to do about President Trump's efforts to eliminate it via executive order than it does about it being constitutionally settled.
15: Right. Well, it's exactly.
0: You know what I mean? So maybe he's
15: That's a good point.
0: Maybe the interpretation he is making here is that this is still open for debate in terms of a constitutional issue, but it's just not something that can be done via
15: It's always open for debate.
0: Yeah.
15: And I think we should have that debate. I think it's a good debate to have. You just can't do it by executive order.
0: No.
15: But, you know, the Emancipation Proclamation was an executive order. It was the 13th Amendment that finally outlawed slavery. Yes. So, you know, you have to have the Constitution involved in that.
0: So obviously when you have a 6-3 ruling like this, then you're talking about some of the justices from the conservative side of the court aligning themselves with the liberal side of the court as well. But Kavanaugh, I wouldn't be, and until we see the list here, I would assume it's probably the other two justices who voted in the dissent, probably along with Kavanaugh, probably were Alito and Clarence Thomas, but we don't know.
15: Oh, in the dissent, I think it was probably, no, Kavanaugh was with the polling.
0: Okay, you had me confused there. Okay. So he was one of the 6 yes votes.
15: Yeah.
0: Okay, gotcha.
15: I think he's one of the 6 yes votes. If I was betting, I would say that Roberts and Amy Barrett was also.
0: What about Gorsuch?
15: I don't know. He could have gone with the.
0: Then he was one of the 3 no votes then.
15: Along with
0: Alito and Clarence Thomas.
15: Yeah.
0: So because the stories we're looking at right now, at least the ones I have right in front of my face, they don't clearly spell out.
15: And I'm just looking at the Washington Post right now, and they don't have it. Okay. Either.
0: But the bottom line, this ruling was not a surprise whatsoever in terms of upholding birthright citizenship. But again, the argument that Brent Kavanaugh in the majority appears to be making is this is more about trying to do it via executive order than it is settling this once and for all constitutionally.
15: Okay. The court ruling was written by Chief Justice John Roberts.
0: Okay.
15: All right. So I'm on Politico right now.
0: All right.
15: Oh, okay, it has it here. Roberts, Amy Coney Barrett, and the 3 liberals agreed that the Constitution guaranteed birthright citizenship. Kavanaugh disagreed with that conclusion, but said the executive order was invalid because it violates a federal statute.
0: So that's exactly how we just interpreted it is exactly what he's saying. Yep. He was one of the 6 votes to uphold birthright citizenship. Yep. But what he's saying is, his vote only had to do with the fact that President Trump tried to do it with via executive order.
15: Yeah.
0: Okay. All right, let's get another update on traffic and weather together every 10 minutes here on News Radio KKOB.
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1: We got 2 crashes on eastbound I-40 when approaching 12th Street, blocking your right lane. You've got delays near Rio Grande. You've got another one between Coors and the River, also blocking your right lane, with delays just past Coors. I'm Candy Cruz with KKOB Traffic every 10 minutes on the 7s. If you see an accident, call the Traffic Tracker Hotline, 505-767-9167. I'm Candy Cruz from the 96.3 News Radio KKOB Traffic Center.
6: Good morning. Summer heat doesn't let up this afternoon. 85 degrees the high in Santa Fe, 92 today in Albuquerque. A slight chance for thunderstorms and a shower. Partly cloudy tonight with a low of 57 degrees in Santa Fe, 63 in Albuquerque. More on your extended forecast at KOAT.com.
0: You're in Albuquerque right now. We do have a temperature this morning with clear skies. It's a beautiful morning out there. 76 is the temperature. It's 75 in Rio Rancho, and 70 is the temperature right now in Santa Fe. All right, one of the other rulings released by the U.S. Supreme Court this morning has to deal with campaign finance. And basically, Georges, it's they are lifting the limits of political parties and how much money they can contribute in federal elections.
15: Yeah.
0: So
15: I'm reading that right here, right now. And you're right.
0: Is this fairly similar to the United ruling from?
15: That's what I was getting at. It looks like. Was that 2001?
0: I don't know. I mean, Obama was president when that ruling came down, because remember he admonished the Supreme Court justices famously during his State of the Union address.
15: I do remember that now, yeah. Okay. They're referencing another deal that happened in 2001 that this was part of.
0: But either way, it would appear.
15: But you're right. It allows the political parties in the states to contribute
0: as much as they want now
15: as they want.
0: To a federal election, which, exactly. of course, and, you know, interesting ruling now ahead of the midterm elections coming up in November. And speaking of the midterm elections, there's about to be a change at the top of the ticket for the Democrats in the race for governor and lieutenant governor. We'll talk about that with Gerges coming up here on 96.3 News Radio, KKOB.
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0: 8:55 is the time this morning. 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Also, Albuquerque's professional indoor football team is at home this holiday weekend. The New Mexico Chupacabras will be taking on Las Vegas. That'll be at Tindley Coliseum on Sunday afternoon at 3:30. We'll take the seventh caller right now at 505-243-3333, and you win a family four-pack of tickets to go to the game. Of course, you can purchase tickets online to any of the home games left this season. Chupacabras.net is their website. All right, Bob Clark along with Dale Cornelius, Candy Cruz, Gerges Scott already in the building. He'll be on the show with us coming up in the 9 o'clock hour today as we'll be talking more politics. But I appreciate you stopping by early to help me weed the way through the Supreme Court stuff.
15: Always a pleasure, Bob.
0: Yes, absolutely. Speaking of the New Mexico Chupacabras, do you know who their starting quarterback is by any chance?
15: Donovan Porter.
0: Yeah. Former Lobo.
15: I read that the other day.
0: He played I think he's third all time in passing yards at UNM football. He played 4 years for Rocky Long 20 plus years ago.
15: Yeah, that's right. Yeah.
0: And he's from Port Arthur, Texas. Well, I think he got a brief cup of coffee, a tryout in the NFL. Didn't stick there, but he's been playing 20 years.
15: Yeah, he's been playing indoor football for
0: 20 years.
15: Yeah, quite a while.
0: He's about to turn 39 years of age, and he's still.
15: I would think that is hard on your body.
0: Yes. I mean, you have to really, really love football to keep playing arena football for 20 years.
15: Oh, my gosh, yeah.
0: And he's still slinging the pigskin. So that's another plus there, going out to see the Chupacabras. You'll see former Lobo quarterback Donovan Porter Ree. So. And, by the way, we'll be talking about the change coming soon at the top of the ticket for the Democrats in the race for governor and lieutenant governor. And also, of course, energy as well. The big debate now is what to do with this extra oil and gas money to the tune of $800+ million. The governor on the record now saying she supports at least $250 tax rebates. But we could do a hell of a lot more than that. But anyway, let's get one final check of traffic at 8:57. Here's Candy Cruz.
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1: We got two accidents right now. You've got a crash northbound on Eubank, a little bit north of Spain. No big delays there. Then a crash on I-40 eastbound approaching 12th Street. That is still blocking off your right lane with delays past Rio Grande. I'm Candy Cruz with KKOB traffic every 10 minutes on the 7s.
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24: Good morning. Summer heat doesn't let up this afternoon. 85 degrees the high in Santa Fe, 92 today in Albuquerque. A slight chance for thunderstorms and a shower. Partly cloudy tonight with a low of 57 degrees in Santa Fe, 63 in Albuquerque. More on your extended forecast at KOAT.com.
0: Hey, congratulations to Tim of Rio Rancho. He was the winner of the four tickets to go see the Chupacabras. We'll have more tickets to give away on the show coming up tomorrow as well. Temperature right now is 77 degrees in Albuquerque with clear skies, 75 in Rio Rancho, and 70 in Santa Fe. News is next.
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29: From ABC News, I'm Sherry Preston. In a major rebuke to President Trump, the Supreme Court striking down his executive order banning birthright citizenship to children born in the U.S. to parents who are in the country illegally. ABC News Chief White House Correspondent Mary Bruce has more.
30: This is a huge blow to one of President Trump's signature immigration promises. In fact, on the very first day of his second term, the president signed this executive order unilaterally declaring that only newborns whose parents have permanent legal status are eligible to be citizens, despite what the 14th Amendment says. says the president often argues this is not how birthright citizenship was intended to be used. He often argues that it was meant for the children of enslaved people, not for those born of migrants who illegally crossed the border. The Supreme Court today firmly disagreeing, backing the 14th Amendment and the right to birthright citizenship.
5: The president took the unprecedented step of actually going to the arguments over birthright citizenship in person, but eventually he left early on the day the case was heard. The High Court also today upholding state laws banning transgender girls and women from playing on school athletic teams. ABC Stephen Portnoy has that.
6: Justice Brett Kavanaugh's majority opinion says it's reasonable to have separate sports teams for biological males and biological females, citing their inherent physical differences. As a result, the court holds that states may ban transgender athletes from girls' and women's sports, delineating on the basis of biological sex to, quote, reduce the risk of physical injury and ensure fair competition. The three liberal justices on the court wrote separately to express their disagreement with the majority's opinion.
5: The heat dome that's been sitting over the Midwest is moving further east. Temperatures expected to be 100 degrees or more in places like Philadelphia, New York, and Boston this week. Talks happening in Doha. However, U.S. Envoy Steve Witkoff and Jared Kushner are not sitting down with their Iranian counterparts. Instead, the two sides are talking with mediators. Dow's up 69 points. This is ABC News.
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19: Good morning, New Mexico. It's 9:02 on this Tuesday, the 30th of June, 2026. I'm Sultan Chani Salcedo. 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Right now in Albuquerque, 75 degrees, looking for a high of 92. It's 78 at the airport. In Santa Fe, it's 72, and we're looking for a high up in the capital city of 85 degrees. Well, an evacuation order for the McCully Springs fire northeast of Hemis Springs is being lifted today starting at 10 o'clock in about an hour, and that is for residents of the Sierra de los Pinos area. Residents will need a proof of residency. Examples include driver's license, water bill, or tax assessment, according to Sandoval County manager Wayne Johnson.
9: If everyone that's been evacuated that lives up there, and we're going to be checking IDs, water bills, that sort of thing, to allow people back in. Now, they'll only be able to access Sierra Los Pinos from Forest Road 10. So the other entrances into the area will be blocked off, and you won't be able to come up from the Ponderosa area on Forest Road 10 either. So you'll have to access through Highway 4 to Forest Road 10 and into the community there.
19: As of this morning, the fire has consumed 712 acres and is 43% contained. A fire in the Carson National Forest near Tres Piedras in northern New Mexico has grown to over 3,120 acres and is one of several now consuming thousands of acres around the state and the country. The U.S. Forestry Service reports they are hopeful that more of that fire will also be contained shortly. While those of us around the state have had to deal with the high gas prices as part of the war with Iran, the state of New Mexico has benefited in the tune of $500,000, according to the state's Legislative Finance Committee economist. The New Mexican is reporting this morning that around $500 million will be going to the permanent fund to help pay for the Universal Child Care Program, the Medicaid Trust Fund, which helps pay for low-income health care, among other programs as well. The revenue will be collected for fiscal year 2026, which ends today, as well as fiscal year 2027. Also, Governor Lujan Grisham is in an opinion piece published on Saturday in the Albuquerque Journal as advocating for the legislature to consider providing tax rebates of at least $250 to all New Mexicans. New Mexico is the second largest
4: oil producer in the United States, right after Texas. Now, higher costs are also in the future for New Mexico restaurants, according to KKOB's Mike Gaba.
10: Effective October 1st, changes proposed and described by the New Mexico Environment Department include higher prices for late permit renewals, inspection do-overs, and some types of applications. The department stating that the current fees have remained unchanged for over 20 years and no longer reflect the actual cost associated with providing these services. Some of those fee changes include increasing the late permit renewal fee from $25 to $175 and increasing the reinspection fee from $100 to $500. Mike Gaben, News Radio, KKOB.
4: And time for sports right now with Jeff and the Sports Animal.
11: I'm Jeff Symbieta with your Sports Animal Short, brought to you by Sandia Resort and Casino. A little chaos in the round of 16 of the World Cup yesterday as some of the big names were sent home. Germany, the biggest upset victim. Paraguay sends Germany home in penalty kicks. It was 1-1 after extra time. Paraguay moves on. Germany is out. And then the late one, Morocco, in a thrilling shootout in penalty kicks, beats the Netherlands. So Netherlands is out. Brazil came back from a 1-0 deficit and beat Japan 2-1. Big trade in the NBA. Ja Morant was sent from Memphis to Portland. The Blazers send Jeremy Grant and Chris Murray back to the Grizzlies in return. And Mountain West Football Media Day is about 2 weeks away. There will not be a preseason poll. The league said we're not going to do a poll because the uncertainty around realignment, who knows who's good and who's not. So there will not be a preseason poll. And the Isotopes open up a series in Round Rock tonight. You can listen to that over on the Sports Animal. Watch more. We're talking sports on 95.9 FM and AM 610, the Sports Animal. I'm Jeff Symbieta.
4: Okay, Jeff, thanks a lot. Right now in Albuquerque, we have a temperature of 75 degrees here in downtown, 78 at the airport. In Las Vegas, it's also 75 and 72 in Santa Fe. And now here's your extended forecast from our friends at KOAT Action 7 News.
24: Good morning. Summer heat doesn't let up this afternoon. 85 degrees the high in Santa Fe, 92 today in Albuquerque. A slight chance for thunderstorms and a shower. Partly cloudy tonight with a low of 57 degrees in Santa Fe, 63 in Albuquerque. More on your extended forecast at KOAT.com.
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0: It's 9:09, Bob Clark, along with our producer, Dale Cornelius, 96.3 News Radio, KKOB. It's about to be a change at the top of the ticket for New Mexico Democrats. The party's going to be voting later this month on a new candidate for Lieutenant Governor. Deb Holland endorsing Land Commissioner Stephanie Garcia Richard. One of the topics, one of many that we'll be discussing with our senior political and energy analyst, Georgia Scott, from Agenda.
15: Are we going to do like a lightning round?
0: No. A lightning round. If you have any questions or comments regarding any of the issues we're discussing, here in the 9 o'clock hour today. You can send a text message at 505-243-3333. I don't know, and based on your showing up early today and sort of navigating with me through the Supreme Court rulings that were released on this final day, perhaps we should say our senior political energy and Supreme Court analyst, Georgia Scott, from Agenda. And then some
15: law
0: of the
15: school
0: other,
15: dropout.
0: Yeah, some of the okay, Deb. Some of the other topics. Mayor Ken's efforts to make it easier for independent candidates to get on the ballot. Oh. The latest on the New Mexico GOP and the potential fallout for November, plus the price of oil and tax rebates as well. We'll get to that topic coming up. 505-243-3333. Usually,
15: yes.
0: You know, after the primary, we have a little bit of a lull.
15: Yeah, it's not this kinda exciting.
0: Just kind of quiet.
15: Yeah, you know, everyone's kind of get their ducks in a row
0: just
15: and
0: focus on the World Cup.
15: Yeah, focus on the World Cup. Yes, every. It's just been really exciting, hasn't it been?
0: Yeah, well, what's ironic about what's happening on the Democratic side right now is that all of the conversation leading up prior to the primary was on the Republican side, and whether if Blair Dunn
15: right, exactly.
0: were to win the lieutenant governor's nomination, he made it clear that unless Duke Rodriguez is the nominee, I really don't have an interest in running with anyone else. So I'll just step aside, and the central committee of the New Mexico GOP can pick my replacement. Of course, he nor Duke ended up winning the nomination, so it was a non-issue. But then
15: the Democrats have it. But here's the funny part about it: and then the Republicans criticized this and said there was a lack of transparency issue and similar to 2024 when Vice President Kamala Harris. And I'm thinking, you just dodged a bullet. You could have had the same issue.
0: Yeah, it's the same process.
15: Same process. So it's just the silliness of it. Normally after a primary, it's just really quiet and we just kind of relax and take it easy and start raising money.
0: Yeah.
15: We're just getting right into it.
0: So Maggie Toulouse-Oliver steps aside for health reasons.
15: I don't know what the issues are.
0: No, she's not. She's not talking about anything publicly. But the bottom line is she's not the nominee, even though she won by a landslide.
15: Did she do better than Deb did?
0: Yeah. Yes, she did. No, she...
15: She got like 80% or something, didn't she?
0: 81. Yeah. 81 to 19% over state
15: senator. I haven't seen that since student council in Yonkers High School, you know?
0: Yeah, I'd have to do a little research, but even Richardson, when he won re-election in a breeze in 2006, that was 70-30. So Maggie might have had, in terms of a statewide primary, the largest... I mean, for someone running... who has an opponent. I'm not talking about uncontested.
15: No, I know obviously. That. I actually, that'd be a good research project. I'll go back and look because that is a good point. That would be a great trivia question.
0: Yeah.
15: But she
0: steps aside, and now another piece of irony. Stephanie Garcia-Richard, who late last year withdrew as soon as she found out Maggie was going to run, she withdrew from the race for lieutenant governor. I think she was the first candidate to announce that she was going to run for lieutenant governor. She stepped aside because of health reasons. She was a little bit more open about it, saying her husband dealing with cancer. But now, these months later, he's doing much better. They're through the treatments. And so she's all in. And she did secure the endorsement of Deb Haaland, the gubernatorial nominee. Doesn't mean she's automatically going to be approved by the 500 members of the Democratic Party's state central committee. And these central committees basically are made up of current and former Democratic office holders and other party officials as well. So they'll begin voting on July 25th. I guess it's a vote that's going to last for a few days.
15: It's going to do it online or something.
0: Yeah, online voting. And it's not just whether, you know, on
15: or
0: July
15: Zoom
0: 25th.
15: Or something. And I think I heard some grumblings that it wasn't going to give everyone an opportunity to do like in-person speeches or something.
0: Yeah, no, it's all done. It's all being done virtually. And my assumption is obviously that Stephanie Garcia-Richard won't be 100% of the vote. Other candidates will get some votes, I'm sure, but she'll probably be formally approved by the Central Committee and then join the ticket with Deb Haaland. The one aspect of this story appears to be that Deb Haaland fell well short of the transparency that she was talking about just last week. when she opened it up to anybody who wanted to fill out a questionnaire, go through the vetting process. And then I think it was like Wednesday, they announced the five finalists.
15: Yeah.
0: And they were Stephanie Garcia-Richard, State Senator Leo Jaramillo, who might be one of the few people up in Santa Fe serving who could be to the left of Deb Haaland. State Senator Harold Pope, who, of course, finished second in the primary.
15: A distant second.
0: Oh, yeah. A non-politico made the list, Antonia Roybal Mack.
15: She's an attorney.
0: She is a trial attorney, owns her own firm. And then Sonia Smith, an African-American woman who served as MLG's first cabinet secretary for New Mexico Department of Veteran Services. And Deb, in this process, announcing that she would speak with all five of the candidates before making her decision. It's pretty clear, based on many, many sources out there, she didn't talk to anybody except Stephanie Garcia-Richard. So it seemed like that she had her mind made up very early on in this process that it was going to be the land commissioner, and that she didn't even – I know for a fact she didn't talk to Harold Pope. I know for a fact that she did not talk to Antonia Roybal Mack. Whether she did Senator Jaramillo or Sonia Smith, the indication seemed to be that she didn't speak. She didn't go through the interview process like she said she would publicly.
15: Wow, what a surprise. here's the ding. When I heard that, first of all, when I heard that on Friday, a bunch of Democratic friends that I have, and I do have Democratic friends.
0: Sure, absolutely.
15: And they were all stunned, and they were stunned because they were the same as you. They thought that there was going to be this whole interview process, and they were looking forward to seeing the answers. And if obviously, I don't even think that would have happened.
0: No.
15: But they was just shocked that it happened so soon. Is what
0: yeah,
15: I
0: yeah. She made her announcement by Friday midday.
15: Yeah,
0: I guess it was.
15: Yeah,
0: I did get
15: yeah,
0: a text
15: because I was talking to my friend in the evening. So yeah,
0: I got a text Friday morning during the show from a source who said it's going to be Stephanie Garcia Richard. Watch for the announcement later this afternoon, and that's exactly what happened.
15: Well, there you go. Here's the thing: from an oil and gas standpoint for the state, those are the two worst candidates that we could possibly have, don't you think?
0: Oh yeah.
15: Deb is murky and unclear of where she stands. You know, she always changes her position on oil. We know it's Stephanie Garcia Richard's position on oil and gas is. We've had many discussions about this, especially with how she was trying to promote wind energy and bringing as much money in as oil and gas, and that was never the case.
0: Well, I think the very first thing she did nearly 8 years ago as land commissioner was removing the oil well from the state land office's logo.
15: Yeah, it was the derrick. It was, you know, the pump jacks. It was a pump jack.
0: Absolutely. Yeah. I used to watch Dallas. I know what those are.
15: Well, good.
0: George Scott with us here on 96.3 News Radio KKOB. Now, what's interesting is Harold Pope is trying to make the case that, hey, I was on the ballot for lieutenant governor, and while I did lose to Maggie Toulouse-Oliver, I should just be elevated to the top spot because at least I ran. I stayed in the race. I took my lumps, and I think on social media he posted something along the lines of, the fight isn't over until we decide it's over. Now, if he'd have finished second in a maybe 55-45, or maybe even 60-40, maybe he has a stronger leg to stand on to make that argument, not when you lose 81-19.
15: Yeah, you know.
0: That's not finishing second.
15: No, it's not finishing second. It's my gosh, that's horrible.
0: Yeah.
15: Actually. You know, I read that. I saw, first of all, the quote, it ain't over till it's over, or till we say it's over.
0: Yeah.
15: Kind of Breaking Bad issues.
0: Oh, no, that's exactly what I thought of, is when Walter White was speaking with Better Call Saul, Sal Goodman. He's like, we're done when I say we're done.
15: Yeah, that's kind of Breaking Bad-ish. But his logic is just ridiculous. That's not even, that's like giving out trophies that participation trophies.
0: Exactly.
15: So yeah, I don't get that logic at all.
0: And he'll get some votes, and some of these other candidates might get some votes too. But I would think that while the State Central Committee is not required to go along with Deb's endorsement, they will.
15: She's de facto head of the party now.
0: So what? With that being the case, I think what the Deb Haaland campaign needs to focus now is how to spell Stephanie Garcia Richard in two different news releases. You know, first time maybe it was an accident, but the second news release as well spelled her last name Richard with an S. And I know the inclination is Richards, you know, but it's Richard, no S. Never has been, never will be.
15: Yeah.
0: So you want to make sure you get that straightened out before the yard signs go to print.
15: Yeah.
0: All right. So this is unusual, but it's not unprecedented.
15: No.
0: In fact, the last time we saw something like this was 20 years ago. We'll talk about that with Georges next here on 96.3 News Radio KKOB.
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0: 9:25 is the time this morning. Bob Clark along with Dale Cornelius. We continue now with our senior political and energy analyst, Georgia Scott from Agenda. And while this this change at the top post-primary for the Democrats in the position of lieutenant governor, it's very, very rare that parties have to go through this process. But the last time it happened was actually on the Republican side at the top of the ticket, 2006, when Bill Richardson was running for re-election. A lot of people probably don't even remember who the nominee was who won the primary, but it was James Damron. And he actually ended up announcing on June 17th. So that would have been, you know, about 10 days, let's say, or almost 2 weeks after the primary, very similar to the Maggie Toulouse-Oliver timing. He announced on June 17th, after winning the party's primary, that he was withdrawing. Not for health reasons or anything like that, but just going up against Richardson and his war chest versus what James Damron had at that point. He cited fundraising challenges. So, and if I remember the story correctly, the now late GOP chair at the time, John Dendall, actually was, I think, trying to coax Damron out of the race for those, so he could run against Bill Richardson and at least get an opportunity to be on the debate stage with him, which never happened because Richardson's campaign never acknowledged John Dendall as the legitimately elected nominee of the Republican Party, and Richardson went on to win very easily, 70-30 in 2006. But that's the last time we went through this process. And just to remind people, especially the current leadership of the New Mexico Republican Party, based on their news releases, being critical of how the Democrats are dealing with this, it's the same exact process.
5: That's what kills me.
0: It's exactly what they did 20 years ago.
5: It blows my mind that it's like, is someone reading these news releases before they put them out? Honestly, I read this and I'm like, are you serious? Yeah. Anyway, yes, that happened. The same process for both parties.
0: Yeah. And some people make the argument, and I believe Candy even mentioned this earlier, the way she thinks it should work is that they should just have another statewide election. That's just not feasable. why saddle that extra cost on the taxpayers of New Mexico?
5: Yeah, we have to pay for that.
0: Yeah.
5: It's no secret fund. That's it.
0: Yeah. I mean, a statewide election just for one lieutenant governor's position would be as expensive as the election we just had in June.
5: And you would have to do mail-in voting and all of that stuff.
0: It's just not feasible.
5: Early voting and everything.
0: Yeah. So that's the last time we saw something like this. You remember 2006?
5: I do remember.
0: Were you were still working where at then? 13? General 13? Were you with?
5: No, I was at 13 in 2006, Channel 13, after I worked Gary Johnson administration. Yep. Then I worked briefly at Rick Johnson and Company.
0: Yeah, I remember that.
5: Really briefly, and then went back to TV and got it all out of my system.
0: Yeah.
5: And
0: everyone basically knew 20 years ago that Bill Richardson was going to cruise to re-election, regardless of who the Republican nominee was. So while it was a major shift at the top of the ticket, it wasn't really anything that led to a lot of controversy.
5: No.
0: Other than the fact that Richardson used that as an opportunity. It's like, I'm not going to waste my time.
5: Yeah, I do remember that. I was trying to organize a debate on 13, and I do remember, now when you say that, I do remember them telling me that, and I was like, well, that's silly.
0: Okay.
5: But yeah, I do remember that.
0: All right, we'll take a break for the news. We'll have more with Georges. We'll come back, talk a little bit more about Deb Haaland's comments last week about the fact that she's 65 now, turned 66 in December, and she's still $32,000 of student debt, and then also the price of oil and what to do with all of the extra oil and gas revenue flowing into New Mexico because of the elevated oil prices in recent months due to the war in Iran. That's all after the news next on 96.3 News Radio KKOB.
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19: Hey, it's Brandon Vogt. There's a lot of reasons why gun owners love to use a suppressor. It reduces noise and cuts back on recoil,

0: Day starting in about half an hour, about 10 a.m., for residents of the Sierra de los Pinos. Residents will need a proof of residency. Examples include driver's license, water bill, or tax assessment, according to Sandoval County Manager Wayne Johnson.
1: If everyone that's been evacuated that lives up there, and we're going to be checking IDs, water bills, that sort of thing, to allow people back in. Now, they'll only be able to access Sierra Los Pinos from Forest Road 10. So the other entrances into the area will be blocked off, and you won't be able to come up from the Ponderosa area on Forest Road 10 either. So you'll have to access through Highway 4 to Forest Road 10 and into the community there.
0: As of this morning, the fire has consumed 712 acres and is 43% contained. New details being released on the terrible mobile home fire that happened Monday in Alamogordo at a local trailer park. The fire originally started inside one of the trailer homes, but high winds, the limited separation between the homes and areas where combustible materials were stored, created a significant fire hazard and contributed to the rapid spread of the fire to the other homes in the trailer park. As a result of the fire, four mobile homes and one commercial structure received catastrophic fire damage. Multiple residents were displaced as a result of the fire. The American Red Cross had to respond to assist affected occupants with emergency shelter, housing assistance, and support resources. The cause of the fire was determined to be accidental. And further in Doña Ana County, stray bullets that have damaged homes and even aircraft near the Doña Ana County International Jetport in Santa Teresa have prompted county and city officials in Sunland Park and law enforcement to step up enforcement against illegal target shooting in the area. Doña Ana County Sheriff's Office Major Alfred Sanchez said people have been unlawfully shooting on an adjacent property known as The Wall, with bullets striking the wall and continuing into nearby neighborhoods. Some of the bullets are hitting some of the residents' homes, damaging them, damaging also aircraft at the airport. The property sits between the jetport and a new Sunland Park housing development. The City of Sunland Park Police, New Mexico State Police, and Doña Ana County Sheriffs will now be patrolling all of that area. The jetport management said the most recent incident of damage to an aircraft had not happened since September of 2025. Newly released Justice Department documents are providing additional insight into activity linked to Jeffrey Epstein's New Mexico property at the Zorro Ranch. KKOB's Michael Carlisle with more.
2: Records show Epstein directed an associate to obtain dental and medical supplies, and the associate later applied for a New Mexico dental license with plans to operate a practice at Zorro Ranch in Santa Fe County. Documents and emails also reference dental equipment at the property, though state and county officials say there's no record of a licensed dental business ever operating there. Lawmakers say a New Mexico Legislative Commission is now seeking more information, issuing subpoenas as part of an ongoing investigation into Epstein's activities in the state. Michael Carlisle, News Radio KKOB.
0: 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The morning show with Bob Clark continues right now in Taos. We have a temperature of 62 degrees, Las Vegas 75. Same thing in Los Lunas right now, and Rio Rancho coming in at 81. And now here's more weather for you from our friends at KOAT, Action 7 News.
3: Good morning. Summer heat doesn't let up this afternoon. 85 degrees the high in Santa Fe, 92 today in Albuquerque. A slight chance for thunderstorms and a shower. Partly cloudy tonight with a low of 57 degrees in Santa Fe, 63 in Albuquerque. More on your extended forecast at KOAT.com.
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5: 9:36 is the time this morning. Bob Clark along with Dale Cornelius, our producer. We continue now with our senior political and energy analyst, Georgia Scott, from Agenda. And if you have any questions or comments on any of the topics we're discussing, text us, 505-243-3333. So, Georgia, this is where oil and public policy come together. Political. Politics and oil and
6: politics of energy.
5: So because of elevated oil prices, specifically due to the war with Iran, and this morning we're at about $70 for West Texas Intermediate and Brent crude at 73. So they've come down. They're still a little higher than they were before the war started. But still.

0: I mean, they've come down pretty fast. Anyway, the state is enjoying, now this is extra oil and gas money. This is on top of the typical surplus.
1: And that's a conservative estimate.
0: And a very conservative estimate. Yeah. Because even at $70 or $73, the state of New Mexico is still getting more money than they were anticipating. But they're to the tune now of about $850 million, and there's a big debate over what to do with that money. Now, the governor came out in an op-ed in the Sunday Journal and said she would certainly support lawmakers approving $250 rebates to New Mexico taxpayers, people who have filed returns. I guess that's about 1.2 million people. And she says that would cost about $300 million of the $850 million that could be available. So my thought is, why not just double it and let's do $500? And you still have $250 million left over. So and we've talked about this. I know overall, you've never really been a big fan of tax rebates. However, again, this is like
1: rebates from the permanent fund.
0: This is found money, basically.
1: Yeah, yeah.
0: So, what are your thoughts on that?
1: But my issue on just overall is that you get used to that money, you know, and it's not going to be an annual occurrence like in Alaska. In Alaska, they don't have a permanent fund like we do, so they give back to their taxpayers every year.
0: It doesn't have to. I don't think anyone has to get into their mindset that it's going to be an annual thing.
1: Well,
0: I mean, the last time we got rebates, it was in 2023.
1: I'm just saying is other states like Alaska does it an annual thing.
0: Yeah, we don't.
1: When I read that the other day, I was like, 250? Okay.
0: I guess it should be five.
1: Well, the reason I did some research, the reason is that analysts are predicting that the average American will spend an extra $250 this year on fuel costs from their budget. I thought that was also a conservative estimate, so I'm wondering if that's where she came up with the 250 number. I agree. If you're going to do it, give it 500. That's a better round number. It will be more beneficial to married couples because each one would. I'm assuming it's 1,000 a household. I mean, 500 a household.
0: Well, we don't know the details.
1: We don't even know the details about any of it.
0: But the bottom line is she can write about it. And I appreciate the fact that she's in support of at least something with this extra money that the state wasn't anticipating. But it's one thing to write about it. She needs to have a meeting in her office.
1: A special session.
0: Well, but you have the meeting first with the Republican and the Democratic leadership. Try to find out if there's a consensus. And if there is, then you call a special session and you get them in and get them out. And then start the money flowing. But there doesn't seem to be a big appetite on the Democratic side. And I've told you this before, and I know you agree. I really have a lot of respect for George Munoz, senator out of Gallup, head of the very powerful Senate Finance Committee. He too is not a big fan of the rebates, and it doesn't sound like he would be in favor of even using this extra money for rebates, based on his statements on Channel 7, our TV news partner. I think they had an interview with him yesterday. But one of the things he said in the Journal regarding this. And I don't know. He said tax rebates are, quote, a waste of money. And that to me just.
1: I wouldn't go that far. I just think.
0: It's taxpayers. It's their money.
1: It's their money. It's our money, rather. I'm a taxpayer, too.
0: I think maybe you need to have a chat with him and tell him to sort of change his language a little bit.
1: Yeah, I don't understand that. He's going to have to explain why it's a waste of money.
0: Yeah.
1: I don't know how that is, but I don't run the state. But I just think, you know, if you're going to do it, go big or go home. My feeling is $250. I know that may be a lot of money for some people, but really $250 is not a lot of money in the grand scheme of everything. My feeling, my inclination is just put that money away. Who knows what tomorrow's going to bring? You know, we didn't know this money was going to be coming our way. Now that we have it, put it away.
0: We have to put it in some trust fund for SNAP benefits.
1: Or whatever.
0: Early, you know, free child care, quote unquote. You know, I just.
1: Again.
0: We are so blessed with oil and gas revenue and resources in this state. And the idea that it's one thing if you want to poo-poo tax rebates. Go for it. But you also, but the idea that we don't even move forward with any sort of substantial.
1: That's another argument, reform. And I agree with you on that. That's, or, you know, we can spend hours talking about the GRT, for instance, and how unfair that is for business owners. Yes, I agree with you. We pay, to take what Duke said when he was running in the governor's race in the primary, is we're not a poor state. We're a poorly managed state. And this is a good example of why. Yeah. Yes, we have a bunch of natural resources and that we don't use properly to cover our budget. We're not using it properly at all. And we're spending money on ridiculous things. And
0: if you find a way to eliminate the state income tax, or you get rid of GRT and replace it with a more straightforward sales tax. Most states deal with, you can create a much friendlier tax environment for everyone.
1: Exactly.
0: People who live here who can enjoy savings year round, and then also you make a much better business climate.
1: And then you don't have to do these gimmicky tax rebates.
0: Absolutely.
1: That is my whole feeling on fiscal responsibility.
0: Yes. All right. It's 9:43. More with Georges next here on News Radio KKOB.
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0: All right, 9:47 is the time. Bob Clark, along with Georgia Scott, our senior political and energy analyst from Agenda. Now, I know most of the headlines regarding Deb Haaland right now, the search for a replacement for Maggie Toulouse-Oliver. She has settled on, of course, as we talked about, Stephanie Garcia-Richard, the outgoing land commissioner. But she made a comment last week in a local television interview during a roundtable that she was appearing at here in Albuquerque. That caught your attention, caught my attention, caught the attention of a lot of people. Now, Deb is 65 right now. She turned 66 in December, and she claims to still have $32,000 in student loan debt. Now, she didn't have a traditional path to college. She didn't go right after high school. She was a little closer to 30 when she started college. So you have to take that into consideration. But without knowing many of the details, the public information that's out there regarding her college timeline. She attended the University of New Mexico for both her undergraduate and law degrees. She got her undergrad in 1994, and then she got her law degree at UNM in 2006. And then she briefly, as it's described, attended the university, UCLA, and that was back in 2000. Now, while she was at UNM, if she got her degree in 94, early 90s, then she was there. That was before the lottery scholarship. That didn't come on board till, I think, 96, 97. Somewhere in that time frame. But in-state tuition for an entire year for someone attending UNM was $1,836. When you factor in fees, that total comes up to about $2,200. In-state tuition for the UNM Law School back in 20 years ago in 2006, because you can't use the lottery scholarship for law school, was $8,816 a year. At UCLA, I don't know what briefly means. But let's just say 1 year, back in the year 2000, out-of-state tuition was $13,487. Now, what Pell Grants or other financial aid could have been available for her at that time, we don't know. But just using those numbers, 20-plus years later, and you're still in student loan debt of $32,000?
1: When I read that, I forgot. I'm glad you clarified some things there about when she actually went to school.
0: But still, it's been 20 years.
1: But yeah, and she had a career as a congresswoman and obviously Secretary of Interior.
0: So 6 years, first two she served in the House. In 4 years as Interior Secretary, she earned about $225,000 each year as the Interior Secretary. Over the course of 4 years, that's $500,000. Now, 2 years in Congress, $174,000.
1: Actually, after 4 years, it's almost $1 million. Did you say $220,000?
0: Oh, yeah. No, you're right. Yeah, you're right. That's almost $1 million. Now, taxes.
1: Right.
0: I'm sure it's not cheap to live in Washington, D.C. I get that. But still? And then, you deal with your $175,000 in 2 years in Congress. That's another $300,000.
1: What troubles me about all of that, I don't know her finances, obviously.
0: Well, she claimed to have a zero net value when she filled out her vetting information for Interior Secretary. She has no assets whatsoever. But then she went on to earn $225,000 a year.
1: She didn't have a house.
0: That's what she claims.
1: I don't know. But my concern is, though, this is not a good example of fiscal responsibility. And if she's not doing a good job with her own finances, how do you think she's going to do with our finances and our state finances, which are in the billions every year? Yeah, it's a big concern. And if she doesn't understand where our money comes from, or doesn't respect, rather, where our money comes from, that's a big problem. So, yeah, I hope people understand, really look at all of this with a critical eye and be objective about it.
0: She might be exaggerating, because we know politically she seems to value the idea that, hey, I'm broke, everybody, because she even used that against Sam Brinkman during the primary.
1: I don't think that's an attractive message at all. I mean, I get what's an attractive message is I rose from poverty and blah, blah, blah, and I did Duke Rodriguez. That's a good origin story.
0: And Deb was a single mother. She's had legitimate challenges, but the idea that you're still in this situation at the age, I mean, she's on Medicare. And she has 30. I don't know how many people who actually hit the age of Medicare and still have $32,000 in college debt. But I guess one of the other things that could have happened too, if she got a law degree, if she'd have been able to pass the bar, she would have been able to make a nice living as an attorney.
1: Ooh.
0: All right, we'll come back, wrap things up with Georges here on 96.3 News Radio, KKOV.
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18: A better life with Dr. Sanjay Gupta.
19: When you need your body to perform, but some of your muscles are having trouble, other muscles can sometimes help compensate. This is a great thing short term. But long-term, it can lead to serious and even chronic aches and pains. So if you've got nagging stiffness or irritation somewhere, don't push through it. Try to figure out why it's happening and how you can correct it. Strength and conditioning specialist Dana Santa says, performing exercises at a deliberate tempo makes it easier to notice when the wrong muscles are taking over, and also gives the intended muscles a chance to engage before that compensation kicks in. Dana suggests that starting with primary movement patterns such as squatting, hinging, pushing, pulling, rotating, and core can help make compensation easiest to identify and to address. I'm Dr. Sanjay Gupta, helping you live a better life.
20: 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We won't let them down. 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
0: All right, 1 minute left on the show.
1: Really?
0: Yeah.
1: Oh, my.
0: Wrapping things up with Georgia Scott. So have you been following the World Cup?
1: Yes, I have been. Yeah, yeah, it's been interesting. Yeah. I'm finally figuring out how offsides works.
0: Well, okay. That seems like it was a pretty... I mean, soccer has some complicated... lingo.
1: Yeah, and, I don't understand why it is a corner kick rules, and not a corner kick,
0: but
1: I do understand offsides now.
0: I'm still trying to figure out the difference between getting a corner kick and then having to throw the ball in.
1: Yeah, well, that's out of bounds. I get that
0: gotcha.
1: Part. That's
0: right.
1: Out of bounds. But, yeah, it's been interesting. It's been, yesterday was kind of fun.
0: Well, and here's one of the things.
1: I like seeing the big schools, big teams.
0: Well, Germany's out. Yeah. I think it's the first time in 50 years that they were knocked out in the first round of the knockout.
1: Good for them.
0: So Canada's already advanced to the knockout, one of the three host nations. Mexico plays tonight against Ecuador. And then tomorrow, it's U.S. versus Bosnia.
1: Yes.
0: Hopefully all three nations can advance to the knockout.
1: Yeah.
0: But the more these teams like Germany, they get the boot.
1: They didn't get the golden boot.
0: No. They did not. So
1: yeah.
0: I'm glad you're enjoying the
1: yeah,
0: the
1: it's
0: World
1: fun.
0: Cup.
1: It's, you know.
0: You're like me. You're kind of a casual.
1: Yeah,
0: they call them casual
1: totally.
0: Fan every
1: yeah.
0: 4 years.
1: Yeah, absolutely.
0: For the World Cup.
1: Bad and curling, you know.
0: Yes, exactly. Every 4 years. All right. Enjoy your Tuesday, everybody. The Vince Show's next.
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28: From ABC News, I'm Michelle Franzen. The Supreme Court closing out its term today with decisions on major cases, including blocking President Trump's executive order on birthright citizenship. Here's ABC's Stephen Portnoy.
34: The 6-3 decision reaffirms the Supreme Court's 1898 ruling that except for the children of ambassadors, all people born in the U.S. are citizens under the 14th Amendment. Chief Justice John Roberts was joined in his opinion by fellow conservative Amy Coney Barrett and the court's three liberal justices, while Trump appointee Brett Kavanaugh said he agreed with the outcome of the case. The court's three other conservatives, Clarence Thomas, Samuel Alito, and Neil Gorsuch, dissented.
5: Justices in another landmark case ruling to uphold a lower court ban on trans athletes from playing on school teams for women and girls. ABC's Devin Dwyer says the case involved West Virginia and Idaho.
6: 29 states that have similar laws as West Virginia will continue to stand. And I will note that 21 states don't have bans on transgender athletes. Those are unaffected by this decision, but certainly a blow to that transgender community and student athletes on this last day of Pride Month.
5: In Qatar, indirect talks taking place today in Doha in efforts to finalize a peace deal between the U.S. and Iran. U.S. delegates meeting with mediators but not engaging with Iranian officials. The Strait of Hormuz and Iran's nuclear program remain sticking points. Republican Representative Thomas Kane Jr. of New Jersey returning to Capitol Hill today following a four-month absence due to what he called a medical issue. Kane, in remarks on House floor, says he was diagnosed with depression.
7: The doctors recommended that I remain in the hospital to address my illness. They explained to me that this would be the fastest way to recovery. And to be honest, I was hesitant. I didn't think that I had time for it.
5: Kane missed more than 100 votes during his absence. In Venezuela, search and rescue efforts continuing to find survivors following last week's major earthquakes. More than 1,700 confirmed dead so far. 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
10: News from 96.3 News Radio KKOB. I'm Natasha Leyba. Higher oil prices linked to tension with Iran are translating into a financial gain for New Mexico. KKOB's Zoltan Chandy Salcedo breaks it down for us.
11: A state legislative finance committee economist estimates about $500 million in new revenue. Reporting from the Santa Fe New Mexican says the funds will be directed to the state's permanent fund, which supports programs including universal child care and health care for low-income residents. The revenue will be collected across fiscal years 26 and 27. At the same time, New Mexico Governor Michelle Lujan Grisham is calling on lawmakers to consider rebates of at least $250 for all New Mexicans. The state remains the second largest oil producer in the country. Sultan Chani Salcedo, News Radio, KKOB.
10: Governor Michelle Lujan Grisham is responding publicly to reports about a federal fentanyl investigation in New Mexico. Speaking at a press conference yesterday in Albuquerque with city leaders, including Mayor Tim Keller, the governor called for accountability from the DEA and federal agencies.
12: There is policies that require them to act when they know a crime or an issue can create this kind of damage, and they fail to do so.
10: The response follows a report that investigators allowed fentanyl into the state as part of a larger operation. The governor says New Mexico deserves compensation and emphasized that improving border efforts would have national impacts. Well, coming up, she'll be staying behind bars. Your KKOB News time is 10:03.
13: New Mexico, you answered the call. Nominations for 250 flags are now closed, and the response has been incredible. You told us about veterans, teachers, first responders, volunteers, caregivers, and everyday New Mexicans who deserve to be recognized. Now, we continue honoring them. Honorees will continue to be announced through July 4th at KKOB.com, presented by News Radio KKOB, KOAT, and the Albuquerque Journal. 250 flags honoring the New Mexicans who carry us forward.
10: A judge has ordered Kimberly Skaggs, the former treasurer of the Republican Party of New Mexico, to remain in custody following a deadly hit-and-run crash in Doniana County. Here's KKOB's Michael Carlisle.
14: Skaggs is charged with felony counts of leaving the scene of a crash resulting in death and tampering with evidence. Investigators say a bicyclist was struck and killed on North Fair Acres Road earlier this month. In court, deputies testified the SUV involved may have been traveling well above the 40-mile-per-hour speed limit, with skid marks stretching more than 200 feet. Authorities later located a vehicle tied to Skaggs at a nearby property. Prosecutors argued her actions pose a risk to public safety, while the defense cited her community ties. The judge ruled no conditions of release would ensure safety. Skaggs remains in custody. Michael Carlisle, News Radio KKOB.
10: And too few vendors is resulting in the closure of the New Mexico Indian Market.
15: The market's founder, Kevin Wilson, said the market had strong customer support after its grand opening, but vendor numbers dropped in the weeks that followed. Wilson added that business and financial obligations have been hard to meet, from porta-potties to insurance to lobbies, and not having enough vendors was the main concern as to keeping the market open or not. The market will still be open Sundays from 9 a.m. until 5 p.m. before its final closure. Mike Gavin, News Radio, KKOB.
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2: Good morning. Summer heat doesn't let up this afternoon. 85 degrees the high in Santa Fe, 92 today in Albuquerque. A slight chance for thunderstorms and a shower. Partly cloudy tonight with a low of 57 degrees in Santa Fe, 63 in Albuquerque. More on your extended forecast at KOAT.com.
4: Rising from the heart of a swamp, a beacon of truth is casting its light. 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
8: An historic betrayal by the United States Supreme Court. The details ahead on this program. It's 844-484-3872, 844-4-THE-USA. That's the way to join us today. From coast to coast, from sea to shining sea. An historic betrayal on this week as we go into the 250th anniversary of our country. And if the court had any appreciation whatsoever for this country's great history, they would realize that the 14th Amendment, nestled between the 13th and the 15th, was dedicated to former slaves and their children, not to illegal aliens, Chinese foreign nationals, any adversary on planet Earth who decides to fly into our borders, have a baby, and confer upon them the privilege of American citizenship. This is insanity. A 5-4 decision today. Not just a narrowly tailored ruling, not one that allowed the status quo to continue. No, they went so far as to say that the 14th Amendment to the Constitution confers upon illegal aliens, their children specifically, American citizenship. This problem just got worse. It was already bad enough. The court just made it worse today. So much worse. An utter disaster. Chief Justice John Roberts, who will be remembered for this betrayal, quite unfortunately, writes the majority opinion today, saying that the holding of the court is that children born in the United States to parents unlawfully or temporarily present are, quote, subject to the jurisdiction of the United States and are citizens at birth under the 14th Amendment's Citizenship Clause. This has never been a declared finding by the United States Supreme Court. It is as of today. The reality of the history here is this has not been so easily resolved an issue. It's been well argued from either side. It's been understood by anybody with common sense that those amendments written in order to resolve the horrors of slavery were to protect the families of former slaves. People understand that. You have to know, if you know anything about American history, you know that. And over time, you know, this issue was not so easily settled. You know, in the 1920s, we needed an entire law to say that American Indians are considered citizens of the United States. The 14th Amendment was passed in the 1860s. In the 1920s, we needed a law to say, actually, Indian Americans are American citizens. Why would we need a law like that if the 14th Amendment had already been clear on the subject? We would not have. Foreign diplomats, when visiting the United States, should they have a baby while they're here? You know that their children are not considered American citizens? Not even by extension of this decision today. Why is that? Why wouldn't the 14th Amendment cover that? Anybody who's born in the United States, wouldn't you think they'd become an American citizen based on this logic? Well, no, Vince, they're not subject to the jurisdiction thereof. What? So illegal alien, foreign nationals who sneak into our country, who, heck, stop in our country. If a Chinese national lands in Guam and has a baby, under this ruling, they have a constitutionally mandated American citizen on their hands. John Roberts. You know, there's a thought that John Roberts makes these decisions because he's trying to somehow calm down the debate, trying to, as they say, split the baby. Everyone uses that metaphor incorrectly, by the way. King Solomon didn't actually split a baby. He threatened to, and that's how he sussed out who the real mother was. Everyone gets that one wrong. But still, this idea, I could split the baby, is the way people talk about it these days. As if this is going to calm things down. This wasn't some sort of preservation of the status quo. This was an outright betrayal of the country. And it is going to make things, I hate to report this to you, but I can feel it in my bones. This is going to make things worse. Why? Well, now it's taken the ambiguity out of this away. Now it's just rolled out the red carpet for people to pour into our country in whatever capacity they can in order to steal the blessings of liberty, to steal the blessings of American citizenship. And it's going to have a really deleterious effect on national unity, obviously. And it's going to have a depressing effect on the right. I don't know about you. I have a hunch, considering I talk to so many of you so frequently. I hear from you so frequently. You're annoyed with the state of American politics right now. You've worked hard. You got President Trump into office. You gave a majority to the House. You gave a majority to the Senate. You fought hard in a lot of these state and local races. We had a lot of governor's mansions, a lot of state houses. We made a lot of headway in a lot of meaningful issues. We've won a lot of big battles. Cultural battles, too, not just legal ones. Battles about the state of our border and the state of our economy. The fact that we need police, we need law enforcement. We've won a lot. We've made a lot of ground, which is great. Great news. But you're annoyed. You're deeply annoyed. It shouldn't be this hard to get the Save America Act passed through Congress. It shouldn't be this hard to get the United States Senate to do the bare minimum of protecting our elections. You shouldn't be getting robbed every day by foreign populations that are pouring into your country and stealing the tax dollars that have been taken out of your paycheck on a frequent basis. You shouldn't have to be dealing with this. And yet we are. And so now another indignity stacked on top of indignities against the American people. Look, this is an audience that's very politically engaged. But as of today, even if you and I bust our tail at levels that the Republican Party outside of President Trump doesn't deserve, even if we do that, and I fully intend to, I do carry the weight of a lot of worry that these midterms are a fait accompli, that the Republicans are going to lose them. Not because of any failure in your effort. I know you're going to work for it. But failure in their effort. It's not enough to tell voters to vote for a party to stop the other guy. It's a rationale. It's a strong one, in my view. We have to stop the left. The left is on the march, and they do not have good things in store for our future. In fact, they will exploit this ruling today in order to import vast amounts of people who are not American and shouldn't just be granted American citizenship and yet will be, as a means to rig elections going into the future, into the future for a very long time, to the point that we may never get the country back. We have to stop the left. But as a party, shouldn't you be able to bring a good case that there's a great reason to vote for you? Shouldn't you be able to do that? Now, the justices themselves are not supposed to be political actors, but they made a decision today to engage not in the Constitution, not in the law, but in politics. Justice Clarence Thomas wrote the dissent today. I'm not shocked by this. Clarence Thomas is the most brilliant justice on the United States Supreme Court. And he's infuriated by the decision the court just dropped. He says the court has repurposed the 14th Amendment to protect its own set of preferred rights that the Reconstruction Congress, you know, the one that passed the 13th and 14th and 15th Amendments, never contemplated and that cannot find support in its text. Today, the court does so again by recognizing a constitutional right to citizenship for the children of all foreign birth tourists and illegal aliens. Thomas wrote, of course, in his opinion, that the same thing I started with, which is that the purpose of the 14th Amendment was for the children of freed slaves. Not for this. He says, I'm not sure that today's opinion will stand the test of time. The Citizenship Clause added greatly to the dignity and glory of American citizenship. Quoting from the Supreme Court's prior decisions. He said, today's opinion devalues that citizenship. I respectfully dissent. That's the only thing I disagree with him on. He's respectfully dissenting. I am furiously dissenting. This is an historic betrayal. And the ramifications of it, we're only just beginning to get the sense of what they are. More ahead. I'll talk exactly through what they could have done, what they didn't do today. There's a lot to discuss, all ahead on The Vince Show.
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19: 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And when the weather turns, our forecast is New Mexico's certified most accurate.
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19: 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KOAT Action 7 News, more in the morning.
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12: 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KKOB. Breaking down the issues like no one else. Vince Colonnais.
8: Yeah, Justice Clarence Thomas doing historic work here, ripping these guys for coming to this conclusion today. Chief Justice John Roberts and Justice Amy Coney Barrett on the side of saying that American citizenship has no meaning. That it can just be conferred on anybody. It's insanity. And this is not, look, this is not a matter of policy preference, as far as I'm concerned. It's a matter of the history of the 13th, 14th, 15th Amendments. It's the history of our country. It's the reality that we didn't just confer American citizenship on anybody's babies in the United States. And, you know, I just remember back to the oral arguments on April 1st. That we had April Fool's Day of all days. April 1st, we had these oral arguments. And it was during that time that Ketanji Brown Jackson was trying to come up with some weirdo argument that, oh, subject to the jurisdiction thereof equals allegiance, and you pledge your allegiance by committing a crime in whatever country you happen to be in. Like, what are you talking about? What is this contorted logic that led to today's betrayal? Not a shock that Ketanji Brown Jackson would side against the American people. Not a shock at all. I knew that. I knew it this morning, Jim, when we did the podcast. I just gave the news before it occurred in that case. I was like, oh, yeah, Ketanji Brown Jackson came out against American citizenship today. What's disappointing is that it was a 5-4 decision, that four others joined her in her lunacy.
13: I was thinking about this, and I think there are various sources that say this. That you can have, you obviously have permanent allegiance based on being born in whatever country you're from. That's what everybody recognizes. But you also have local allegiance when you are on the soil of this other sovereign. And I was thinking, you know, I'm a U.S. citizen and visiting Japan. And what it means is that, you know, if I steal someone's wallet in Japan, the Japanese authorities can arrest me and prosecute me. It's allegiance, meaning can they control you as a matter of law? I can also rely on them if my wallet is stolen to, you know, under Japanese law, go and prosecute the person who has stolen it. So there's this relationship based on, even though I'm a temporary traveler, I'm just on vacation in Japan, I'm still locally owing allegiance in that sense.
8: That's right. I pledge allegiance by committing a crime. I pledge allegiance by stealing from the American people. I pledge allegiance by killing Lake and Riley. I pledge allegiance through criminality. What the hell is she even talking about? How did she get on the United States Supreme Court? I'm beginning to think she really didn't know what a woman was. That it wasn't merely just a political stunt. She genuinely has no idea. In Justice Thomas's dissent today, he writes about this idea that what it means to be, quote, subject to the jurisdiction thereof, which is, of course, in the 14th Amendment, in this much debated clause, that they didn't leave to Congress. He said, quote, I would not interpret subject to the jurisdiction to refer to the exclusion of three bespoke categories of persons whose relationship to the sovereign was not described in those terms. There's a simpler interpretation of the text that was expressly endorsed by those closer in time to ratification. Children born to diplomats, hostile alien occupiers, and Indians in tribes were not citizens because they were not subject to the complete jurisdiction of the United States. For the same reason, the children of foreign temporary visitors, who were also not subject to the complete jurisdiction of the United States, were also not citizens. Well, does that sound like common sense to you? It sounds like common sense to me. Justice Thomas is describing this quite well. What does it mean to be subject to the jurisdiction of thereof? Okay, well, if Indians were not subject to the jurisdiction thereof, so no citizen children, if foreign diplomats could have kids and they wouldn't become American citizens, what about hostile alien occupiers too? Yeah, illegal aliens. And, during oral argument, Justice Roberts, I remember him asking some questions that made me realize, oh, my goodness, this is going in the wrong direction. And his talk about his logic. At one point, the Solicitor General of the United States had raised this very valid point that diplomats don't get American citizen children if they have babies here. And he goes, well, that's a small category. Justice Roberts goes, that's a small category. How do you go from that small number of people and stretch it out to this big number of people, of all these millions of illegal aliens who Joe Biden let into the country? And I remember thinking when he said that, that's not a legal argument. That's a political argument he's mounting. It's one of scale. Well, we can have consequences for a small group of people, but consequences for a large group of people, that seems like a bigger deal. The scale is so big. What are you talking about? The law either applies or it doesn't. It applies to a few criminals or a lot of criminals, depending on how many criminals we have. Or you are conferred privileges on the basis of your American, of the parents' American citizenship. Just because we have a lot of illegal aliens doesn't suddenly justify that, okay, fine, they can all become American citizens. What is this? What are we witnessing? And what is the way out of this? Because the court today didn't just allow the status quo to continue, as I said. They said it straight up in the 14th Amendment that illegal aliens can have American citizen children now. That leaves us only two paths out of this mess. I'll explain in just a moment. We've got a lot more to get to ahead on The Vince Show.
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19: 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And when the weather turns, our forecast is New Mexico's certified most accurate.
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6: You have an opinion and a phone. 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The Vince Show.
5: Yeah, well, we got a 5-4 decision today ruling against the value of American citizenship, dispensing it to every illegal who can pour across our border under any circumstance. The men of the court, Thomas, Alito, Gorsuch, Kavanaugh, all on the side of the dissent. The women of the court, Amy Coney Barrett, Elena Kagan, Sonia Sotomayor, Ketanji Brown Jackson, and John Roberts, all in the majority today and saying, citizenship has no value. Wild stuff. So where do we go from here? What can be done about this? Well, two immediate things jump to mind in terms of the path forward. Now that they've said it's a matter of the 14th Amendment, that it's baked into the Constitution that illegal aliens can have American citizen children, one way is that this precedent get overturned, that this get tested again at some point in the United States Supreme Court. We're going to have to wait for that, but it's going to have to be tested again. And then we can overturn them. Okay, that could be interesting. Sean Davis, I saw, suggested today that states could, for instance, start issuing birth certificates only to American citizens and for when they have children, and not to non-citizens. Any non-citizen that has a child doesn't get a birth certificate. The state can make that decision, and then it has to work its way back up to the court, and then we can see if we can overturn this thing. That would be a big deal. But that's a path, and that's going to be a hard path for us to get there. Another and an even harder path to take is amending the United States Constitution. I was saying on social media this past week, even before this decision, because you kind of felt it, didn't you? That the court was fattening us up before the slaughter, giving us a couple of good decisions on immigration, saying, yes, we can get rid of people who are here on a temporary basis. Yes, it's time to go home. No. Being at our border doesn't mean being inside of our country for purposes of asylum claims. A couple of good decisions, but it's not like it balances out. This is a gross betrayal. And so amending the Constitution is going to have to be a path that we have to contemplate. Can we do it? And it is not a small thing. You've got to get massive support across the country from the states to do it. You've got to get massive support. You either need a two-thirds majority in both the House and the Senate. We can't even get the Save America Act passed with a simple majority. A two-thirds supermajority in both the House and the Senate, which is the customary way that this has been done to amend our Constitution every time.

0: or by constitutional convention, which would require two-thirds of our state legislatures, 34 state legislatures petitioning Congress to call that national convention to propose amendments. Now, of course, there has been energy. The Convention of States has been working for many years to get this energy up and running to do this, because there's all sorts of reasonable government restricting, liberty restoring amendments that we could put in place and that we should. But in terms of priorities, boy, this is jumping right to the top of the list. Protecting American citizenship, if it doesn't mean anything, the whole project falls apart, doesn't it? And calling the convention is not enough. Beyond that, you need to ratify. In order to ratify an amendment, you've either got to get, you've got to get 38 states basically to approve. 38 states. It's a big deal. That's a lot. And we don't have, Republicans don't even control 38 legislatures right now. Republicans control 28 state legislatures in the country. Democrats control 18 of them. Four of the states have split control as we speak. So you're looking at an immense lift. It didn't have to be this way, but the court made it this way. It's a challenge. And so within the confines of the rules of our system, that's the way to fix it. God forbid you even think about what it could mean if the whole country falls apart once the rules are gone entirely. But this decision today, it sends us further in that direction, quite unfortunately. Alan is calling in right now from WLS, the mighty WLS in Chicago, reacting to this today. Hello, Alan. You're on the Vince Show.
1: Well, Amy Coney embarrassment has done it again. Can I tell you something? One thing we could look at in the short run is begin to phase out government programs that support people who are here illegally. In New York City, I believe 60% of the foreign people, legal and illegal, are on government benefits, and I think that holds nationally. Milton Friedman said you can't have a welfare state and an open border, but that's what we've had.
0: Right.
1: And it's leading to the destruction, financial, cultural destruction of this country. So we have to deny benefits. You know, most of the people that came here under Biden, if you look at it from like Latin America, have a fourth to sixth grade education. How do they survive in this advanced economy unless we hand them a check? This is the trouble. I mean, let alone what the effect it's had on our own people in terms of illegitimacy and, you know, the rise of the lack of educational experience or good experience for our kids. You know, across the board, my friend, we are paying people for the wrong reasons, not because they're poor and in need. We're just handing out checks so politicians can make themselves look good.
0: Yeah, we have all sorts of perverse magnets for these types of invasions. And that includes doling out all sorts of benefits to people who just pour across our border. Like it's a game of capture the flag or something. You get back some thin, you get past some thin defenses and you're the victor. And if we create incentives for people to come in, and then by extension, they begin having children in the United States, they're tethered here. This is why you refer to this as anchor babies. That's what it means. You're tethering entire families to the United States by virtue of the brokenness of our system. And this only further reinforces, so long as we have now this problem to deal with, further reinforces what Alan's getting to, which is we've got to enforce our immigration laws as tightly as ever. As tightly as ever. We have to prevent all of those other earlier magnets from drawing people into the United States just so they can have American citizen children. We've got to lock it down. And it's great that the president has locked down the border. I don't lack any appreciation for that whatsoever. I'm thrilled by it. But remember what we say, what a difference a president makes. Remember what President Trump has said on this subject. What a difference a president makes. The only reason the border's locked down is because President Donald Trump's in the Oval Office. The second you get anybody who shares the worldview of President Otto Penn, or at least the people behind him, that border's back and wide open again. Your money's being stolen at scale again. American citizenship is being handed out like candy again. And the voting population in this country is, as the left intends, truly being replaced. It's not a conspiracy theory. It's not some sort of invention of some dude in a basement. It's been the long-held position of the left that the American citizenry is somehow inadequate, is not good enough to give the Democrats long-term power, and that opening our borders and inviting millions of people into them is a means by which they can secure power, not just now, not just temporarily, but permanently. Demographics is destiny, they would often say. They, of course, got it wrong in many cases. Turns out skin color is not the determinative factor about who votes for whom. That was a racist, bigoted assumption by the left. They made that assumption about Hispanic voters for a long time, and it turns out Hispanic voters are a coin toss in terms of who they support, Republicans or Democrats. You can thank President Trump for his efforts to make it that way. But if you just absolutely destroy what it means to assimilate to the United States, to share an American culture, to what the value is of American citizenship, well then, like, you're destroying the whole country. That's the point. So, yeah, look, I'm annoyed by this today. I don't know. I mean, I'm not going to sugarcoat anything about this. I can't. How could I sugarcoat it? It's grotesque what we just witnessed. There were other decisions today. There were good decisions today. The Supreme Court today upheld a state ban on trans athletes in girls' sports. That's the New York Post headline. Let me put that differently and more clearly. Men cannot compete in women's sports so long as the states ban that. Now, that is not going far enough. Let me be clear. That's not yet far enough. We're not all the way there yet. The court did not rule that men are forbidden from women's sports. The court ruled that states may have laws preventing men from participating in women's sports, preventing boys from participating in girls' sports. They may have that. Well, that's good. But we're not there yet. 27 states have implemented these protections. 27 states. And the court said, those are good to go. But there are still girls participating in sports in Democrat-run states across the country where boys are allowed to cheat. Democrats are not interested in protecting girls. They're not interested in the rights of women. They're perfectly happy with engineering betrayals. And in some cases, injuring very badly some of these women in this athletic competition. There's a reason we have sex-segregated sports. It's for fairness, it's for safety, it's for authentic competition. The left's not interested in those things. They're destroying them. So a good decision from the court today, but it's not going far enough. Now, my understanding is that we may see a case in the next term that addresses it at a national level, where they may render a judgment that says, actually, no, boys cannot participate at all under any circumstance. You don't need a state law to say that. That Title IX's already addressed this. That sex means sex. Sex means that we have boys, we have girls. It's a biological category. You can't just make it up. You can't tell a child they were born in the wrong body. You can't abuse them, and you can't cheat. It'd be good if we get such a declarative statement like that. But, you know, I'm thinking today, as I was just before we started, I said this to Jim. I'll say it to you here. So let me get this right, according to the left-wing legal logic that we have going on in our country right now. The left-wing logic is this. The Second Amendment does not confer upon you a meaningful right to bear arms. But the 14th Amendment does confer upon illegal aliens the right to have American citizens. Am I understanding this correctly? Is that really the logic that the left is pushing right now? Also, another thing on the left and their logic, if you can even call it that, about the court. Up until, let's see, what was it, yesterday? Hakeem Jeffries was accusing the court of being populated by right-wing extremists. It's the Trump court, he said. That they're just they're involved in giving Donald Trump power and they're betraying the American people and on and on and on. What is he saying now? Is he calling it the Trump court today? Is he calling it right-wing extremism today? Did I miss something? Did the composition of the court change overnight? Or is Hakeem Jeffries nothing but a poisonous, low IQ liar? Which one is it? I think I know the answer. And I think you do too. More ahead on The Vince Show.
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25: Everyone poops. It's not just the name of a classic potty training book. It's a universal truth. Even though everyone does it, almost no one wants to talk about it. Dr. Tricia Pasricha wants to change that. She's the author of a new book. It's called You've Been Pooping All Wrong. And she says there are three critical P's of pooping. The first is propulsion. Both the voluntary push you exert and the involuntary contractions that happen naturally within your body. Top line, when you feel the need to go, don't hold it. The second P is pliability, which refers to stool softness. The keys to this one are making sure you're drinking enough water and eating enough fiber. And the last P is for pelvic floor. If you can get your knees up above your waist while you're on the toilet, like on a stool or a garbage can or a stack of books even, that can make all the difference. I'm Dr. Sanjay Gupta, helping you live a better life.
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0: It's So going through the aftermath of this decision by the court today, I mentioned Brett Kavanaugh. His opinion on this was a little more complicated than I let on earlier. He is both concurring and dissenting. In other words, he opposed some of how the majority came to his conclusion. He concurs with some of it as well. I'll get to that in just a moment because it may give us a window of opportunity to do something about this in Congress. 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
1: Vince Cullen.
0: Hey, it's Vince. Stay tuned for Brandon Vote right after my show on News Radio KKOB. So, Justice Kavanaugh today, in his opinion, he said that President Trump's executive order doesn't actually violate the 14th Amendment. So he disagrees with this majority opinion specifically on that subject. He says that the order contravenes a current law, though. He refers to 8 U.S.C. 1401A. And he says that Congress could amend that law or enact new legislation establishing exceptions to birthright citizenship for children born to foreign citizens unlawfully or temporarily in the country. But Congress hasn't yet done it. So Kavanaugh's position is like Congress should take a run at this thing. That's what they should do. You want to shut off this loophole? Congress should do the job. Now that, as far as I'm concerned, if we didn't get a clear declaration that the 14th Amendment was meant to protect American citizens and their babies, then this would be the next best thing, which is they come out and they say, well, let's maintain the status quo. It's up to Congress to fix it. They didn't exactly say that today, but Kavanaugh is saying that. So you know what? What the hell? Why don't we test it now? Senator Eric Schmidt sees it that way. And he wrote today that the majority did try to constitutionalize unlimited birthright citizenship. But Justice Kavanaugh may have left Congress a door. I'm filing legislation to walk through it. And I'll keep working on a constitutional amendment to restore American citizenship. Senator Schmidt calls it the American Citizenship Act. He's already got the legislation written. He says this. It'll be amended. The Section 301A of the Immigration and Nationality Act is amended to read as follows. A person born in the United States and not subject to any foreign power, provided that a person born in the United States shall be deemed subject to a foreign power if neither parent of such person is a United States citizen or has been lawfully admitted for permanent residence at the time of such person's birth. Applicability. The amendment made by subsection A may not be construed to affect the citizenship or nationality status of any person who was born before the date of the enactment of this act. So in other words, for anybody who's already an American citizen by virtue of over 100 years of nonsense, they can keep that. But going forward, no more of this. We're done with these betrayals. That's Senator Schmidt's thing. You know something? Can we attach this to the Save America Act? If you want to save America, let's start with American citizenship. Wouldn't that just increase the pressure on the Republicans in the Senate to finally do something, to finally stop being so lazy, to finally get this done? The president's placing all sorts of pressure on them to do it. They should do it. Let me take a quick call here. I've got Joe calling in from Woodbridge, Virginia right now. Hello, Joe. You're on the Vince Show.
3: Yeah, Vince, thanks for taking my call, man. Two bad decisions, you know, one on the mail-in ballots and now this one on
0: right.
3: on birthright citizenship. You know, there's more than one way to skin a cat. You know, I like everything you just said, but I'd personally like to see President Trump now sign an executive order making it not go into the 14th Amendment, because we lost on that, but banning, making it a criminal act to enter the United States just to have an anchor baby. In other words, then you could go after the hotels that are enabling this. Yeah. You could you might be able to put a dent in the number of people who are coming over here with the sole intent, not for tourism,
0: sure.
3: you know, and not to visit the United States, but just to have a baby. Make it.
0: Yeah, well, I'll leave it to the lawyers about what's possible under presidential power. Typically, he's supposed to have broad authority over immigration and who can come under the country under what circumstances. If that's the case, maybe we just have to bar pregnant women from coming to the United States until we can get a constitutional amendment to fix this. No more pregnant women, foreign nationals coming in. He can't create laws, though. That's actually, as we read the Constitution, that's the legislature's job. You can't do that with a pen and a phone. Obama thought you could. That's unconstitutional. So much more ahead on The Vince Show.
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28: From ABC News, I'm Michelle Franzen. The Supreme Court today ruling on the remaining cases on their docket for the term, including birthright citizenship. Justices struck down the president's efforts to end it. ABC's Stephen Portnoy has more.
29: Chief Justice John Roberts' opinion is a deep dive into the history of American citizenship and the debate over the 14th Amendment. In striking down President Trump's day one executive order, Roberts reaffirms the Supreme Court's decision in 1898. That all persons born in the U.S., except for the children of ambassadors, are U.S. citizens. Three of his fellow conservative justices dissented, with Clarence Thomas writing that Roberts' opinion devalues citizenship, and Samuel Alito saying it's a mistake that will seriously affect the country's future.
28: Following last week's back-to-back earthquakes, the death toll in Venezuela climbing, more than 1,700 deaths so far, and the race to find survivors continuing this week with search and rescue crews digging through the rubble. ABC's James Longman is on the ground in Venezuela.
30: The devastation is near absolute. Either every building completely demolished or very badly damaged. Rescue crews are still picking through the rubble. There is hope here that maybe, possibly, survivors might be found. A real danger, though, of unstable buildings coming down on these ongoing rescue operations, but increasingly now, with more bodies being pulled out, this is a recovery operation.
28: Major news for the NBA. LeBron James will continue his career for another season, but ESPN confirming James has informed the LA Lakers he will play elsewhere. ESPN senior NBA writer Brian Windhorst says one team is pursuing LeBron James aggressively.
31: I do believe that the Warriors want LeBron James, and I do believe that they worked with Draymond Green in this contract to make LeBron James an offer. What I don't know is whether they will be able to execute and get that done, and they're going to try to get that done today.
28: Serena Williams this hour back at Wimbledon, playing her first singles match in nearly 4 years, facing off against Maya Joynt. 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
8: From 96.3 News Radio KKOB, I'm Natasha Leba. Evacuation orders for McCauley Springs fire northeast of the Hemis Springs lifted today for residents in Sierra de los Pinos. KKOB's Zoltan Chanisacera has the details.
10: Residents who live in the area will need proof of residency before they are allowed back. Also, a portion of New Mexico 4 is reopened, according to Sandoval County Manager Wayne Johnson.
11: And we're going to be checking IDs, water bills, that sort of thing, to allow people back in. Now, they'll only be able to access Sierra Los Pinos from Forest Road 10. So the other entrances into the area will be blocked off, and you won't be able to come up from the Ponderosa area on Forest Road 10 either. So you'll have to access through Highway 4 to Forest Road 10 and into the community there.
10: As of this morning, the fire had consumed 712 acres and is 43% contained. Sultan Chani Salcedo, News Radio, KKOB.
8: A judge has ordered Kimberly Skaggs, the former treasurer for the Republican Party of New Mexico, to remain in custody following a deadly hit-and-run crash in Doniana County. KKOB's Michael Carlisle tells us all about it.
13: Skaggs is charged with felony counts of leaving the scene of a crash resulting in death and tampering with evidence. Investigators say a bicyclist was struck and killed on North Fairacres Road earlier this month. In court, deputies testified the SUV involved may have been traveling well above the 40-mile-per-hour speed limit, with skid marks stretching more than 200 feet. Authorities later located a vehicle tied to Skaggs at a nearby property. Prosecutors argued her actions pose a risk to public safety, while the defense cited her community ties. The judge ruled no conditions of release would ensure safety. Skaggs remains in custody. Michael Carlisle, News Radio KKOB.
8: It will cost you more money to register your vehicle as fees go up on July 1st. New fees will range from $27 to $62 for a one-year registration. Francina Walker has more.
14: The additional revenue is estimated to generate $70 million in the coming fiscal year by increasing the tax rate for commercial truckers in New Mexico, raising vehicle registration fees by 25%, and imposing a new $35 annual fee on electric vehicles registered in the state. The increases do not apply to recreational vehicles, motorcycles, trucks, and buses. Francina Walker, News Radio KKOB.
8: And higher costs are in the future for New Mexico restaurants. KKOB's Mike Gaba has this story.
15: Effective October 1st, changes proposed and described by the New Mexico Environment Department include higher prices for late permit renewals, inspection do-overs, and some types of applications. The department stating that the current fees have remained unchanged for over 20 years and no longer reflect the actual cost associated with providing these services. Some of those fee changes include increasing the late permit renewal fee from $25 to $175 and increasing the reinspection fee from $100 to $500. Mike Gaben, News Radio, KKOB.
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16: 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Nominations for 250 flags are now closed, and the response has been incredible. 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
17: 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Rising from the heart of a swamp, a beacon of truth is casting its light. From sea to shining sea, The Vince Show. Here's Vince Colonnaise.
0: All right, 844-484-3872, 844-4-THE-USA. That's the way to join us today from coast to coast, from sea to shining sea on yet another busy news day. It's a day that ends in Y, so of course it's a busy news day. A lot of big Supreme Court decisions. Just spent the last hour talking so much with you about that abysmal decision to try and further devalue American citizenship that the court just pushed through. on birthright citizenship, an abomination. But I also mentioned that there was a good decision today, a good opinion, one that was much more faithful to reality, which is that states that come along and say, hey, boys are not allowed to play in girls' sports. Men are not allowed to play in women's sports. No more cheating in that way. Those states have every right to pass those laws, and they can be upheld. That was the finding of the court today, a big decision. And my next guest is very happy to hear about it, too. She's Representative Laurel Libby, a member of the Maine State House of Representatives, who's been right at the center of this fight and has taken a lot of lumps inside that state for her work. Thank you, Laurel Libby, for being back with us.
1: Thanks so much for having me on.
0: So your reaction to the court today?
1: This is a great day. It doesn't change anything here in Maine, where we have a Democrat majority who takes the extremist stance that boys should be participating in girls' sports. But boy, we have 27 states that have acted to protect girls and women's rights. And today's ruling says they can do that. They have the right to pass laws that protect women and girls' sports. And this is a great day.
0: So if the court is arriving at the conclusion that sex is a real category, that it's genuinely protected by Title IX, are you frustrated that the court didn't arrive at the broader conclusion that you don't need a law to dictate this, that boys should not participate in girls' sports no matter what state they're in?
1: You know, this is a first step. It is certainly frustrating to know that the girls in Maine can still be actively discriminated against. Look, our state law here contradicts itself. It says that you cannot discriminate on the basis of sex. It also says that you cannot discriminate on the basis of gender identity. Those two are obviously in conflict with one another, and the extreme left prioritizes gender identity over sex.
0: Yeah, no, that's obviously a contradiction, and only one of those is real, so that's the other piece of this. So, where do you think this goes from here? My understanding is that the court may take up another case on this subject, and we may get a broader ruling that's more protective of girls across the country.
1: Yeah, we would love to see that here in Maine and other states that haven't passed laws that protect girls and women in sports and spaces.
0: Yeah.
1: There is more to address. We do need to address the spaces question. We do need to make sure that the remaining states are able to protect our girls and women's rights. And so we do have a long way to go, but this is a huge, huge, big, good day for women and girls across the U.S. because this says absolutely what we knew all along. Biological reality is biological reality. Men don't belong in women's sports, and the states can make that law.
0: So my impression is that the public is very much on your side, on my side on this issue, by wide numbers. Why are Democrat leaders still such dead enders on the abuse and the delusion?
1: I don't think they've felt enough pain at the ballot box yet. You know, here in Maine, we have a Democrat governor, Janet Mills, and Democrat majorities in the House and Senate, where they are narrow majorities, and they didn't win by much, but they did win. And that, to them, says that they're on the right side here. And until they feel pain at the polls and are put out of power, I don't think they'll change their extreme stances.
0: What's it like going to work right now? I know I talked to you when you were in this period where you weren't even allowed to speak on the floor of the state legislature. What's it been like continuing to work there?
1: Well, let me tell you, I did get my voice back, and it has been it's been a great session full of making sure they know exactly where Laurel Libby's constituents stand on the issues. We've now wrapped up, and so it is as frustrating as it ever has been. You know, Mainers do have common sense. They know that biological males, boys and girls sports makes no sense. And it is frustrating to have a Democrat majority that you just feel like you're hitting your head against the wall because they won't listen to common sense.
0: Yeah, no, that's right. You know, the thing is, like, when people think about Maine right now, a lot of it is wrapped up in that big Senate race between Susan Collins and Graham Platner, the guy with the Nazi tattoo. And I'm thinking, like, you know, Maine's such a great state. Why do we have to have a Nazi guy running from a great state like Maine?
1: Well, you know, that's part of the national agenda across the country as folks within the Democrat Party are trying to push forward this Democrat socialist agenda, this extreme agenda, which, again, doesn't match Mainers. And I think we're starting to see that in the polling. You know, the demographic of working Mainers is not falling for this show that Platner is putting on. And so I'm optimistic that common sense will prevail in November and that we'll reelect Susan Collins to continue to represent us well in D.C.
0: Do you say you're optimistic? Do you think that it's very likely that Susan Collins will win?
1: You know, we hear a new scandal about Graham Plattner every week, and at the same time, we have Susan Collins delivering for us in D.C., whether it's casting her 10,000th vote or ensuring that we have $1.5 billion allocated to Maine as she sits on as the chair of the Appropriations Committee. We would be foolish in a small rural state like Maine to cast that aside for a wild card, an extreme wild card like Graham Plattner.
0: Yeah, and yet, and the rest of us, we feel like we have to take our medicine with Susan Collins, candidly, across the country, because our view is like, well, at least we have a Republican. We'll take it, although Susan Collins sometimes drives the rest of us crazy. But I can see why, if you're in Maine and she's scoring some money back for the state, that you'd like it there. And by the way, like, superior to Graham Plattner in every meaningful sense, the guy is a socialist, a commie, who's got the Nazi tattoo. He stands credibly accused of smacking women around. And yet Democrats seem very comfortable with standing alongside him and acting like he is going to deliver power to them in the United States Senate. So they seem perfectly okay with all of these scandals.
1: Yeah, they are fine with these scandals, and one comes out one after another. But I hope that folks aren't distracted by the scandals so that they don't look what's under the hood. And what's under the hood is really even more extreme than his personal life. We're talking about, a state like Maine where if you make under $100,000, you are taxed more than any of your other, the folks in Massachusetts pay a lower income tax, New Hampshire, of course, Rhode Island, Connecticut. We have extraordinarily high taxes here in Maine, and Graham Plattner wants to just increase that, not just for Mainers, but for Americans across the country. We would see our energy prices dramatically increase. Again, the same green policies that Democrats have passed here in Maine, he wants to bring across the country, and America can't afford it.
0: Do you envision, so you're not seeking re-election, right? You've decided that you're going to focus on conservative advocacy?
1: Correct. We founded Lead Maine in January, and we're educating and engaging Mainers to make the change we want to see in our state. And certainly doesn't include Graham Plattner.
0: Amen. Do you envision Maine becoming more conservative in the years to come? Do you think that's likely?
1: Absolutely. Yeah, that is our goal. And frankly, it's not dependent on the results of 2026. I think this is a midterm. I'm optimistic about Susan Collins' chances.
0: Yeah.
1: But I'm a little more hard-nosed on whether we take the House or the Senate. But the fact is, the tide is turning in Maine. We're seeing voter registration changes. In 2024, we only lost the majority by 60 votes across the entire state. And so I'm optimistic that we will take our state back in the years to come.
0: Yeah, and I mean, there's all sorts of reasons why I would think Maine would have a conservative disposition, right? And it befuddles the rest of the country why it's not so super conservative in many cases. But like, I just look at, like, for instance, like, you have big Somali populations in Maine, right, that were dropped in places like Lewiston by the federal government. You've got a situation where, you know, it's a rugged environment where people really value their gun rights. You would think that conservatism would be everywhere in Maine.
1: You would think, but, you know, you got to connect, put A plus B equals C in front of folks. And I think a lot of people aren't aware of how our state government is impacting our everyday lives. And so here at Lead Maine, we're working to educate folks on that. In fact, last week we just launched a Maine Care Accountability Initiative. We are seeing similar things here in Maine that folks are seeing in Minnesota and other states across the country with fraud. And so we're looking to address that and implement accountability and make sure Mainers know what's going on so that we can then make change.
0: Well, you're just dealing with everything, and I'm appreciative, as always, that we get a chance to talk about it. Best of luck to you. I'm rooting for you. Laura Libby, thank you for your time today, as always.
1: Thank you so much.
0: There's Laura Libby. She is a Maine state representative, Republican. She's really been in the fight to protect girls from having their sports infringed upon by cheating boys and men in women's sports. And for that, they really did try to silence her in the state legislature, and she stayed in the fight. God bless her for today. And a big victory in the court today, as the Supreme Court says, yes, every state that wants to ban men from women's sports, they're good to go. Well, now we have to ban it regardless if the states have a law. Shouldn't take a law. More ahead on The Vince Show.
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1: I thank Blackout Coffee for supporting the program. And me. Love Blackout. Makes me happy every day. Great cup of coffee. Even when the news is rough, Blackout Coffee is great. If you're like me, your mornings really matter. 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
1: So here's a very interesting piece of the conversation on what do they mean when they drafted the 14th Amendment? What do they mean by person subject to the jurisdiction thereof? What did they mean? There's just no way to know. Actually, there's a lot of way to know. The man who is shepherding this through the Congress was Senator Jacob Howard. Andrew Colvin today sharing a transcript from the United States Senate, May 30th, 1866, talking about all of this. And in it, Mr. Howard says this, that the amendment to Section 1, declaring that all persons born in the United States and subject to the jurisdiction thereof are citizens of the United States and of the states wherein they reside, end quote. I do not propose to say anything on that subject, except that the question of citizenship has been so fully discussed in this body as to not need any further elucidation, in my opinion. In other words, we've beat this to death. Everybody knows what we mean. Everybody knows what we mean. Oh, do they? Somebody should tell the Supreme Court today. He goes on, the amendment which I have offered is simply declaratory of what I regard as the law of the land already. That every person born within the limits of the United States and subject to their jurisdiction is by virtue of natural law and national law, a citizen of the United States. This will not, of course, include persons born in the United States who are foreigners, aliens, who belong to the families of ambassadors or foreign ministers accredited to the government of the United States, but will include every other class of persons. It settles the great question of citizenship and removes all doubt as to what persons are or are not citizens of the United States. This has long been a great, here's a word I've never used before. Desideratum? Is that the way to pronounce that? Come on, Jim, you know these words. Desideratum in the jurisprudence and legislation of this country. That's the only confusing part of his sentiment because I've never used that word before. Desideratum. Pretty great. It's a great word. I'm going to add it to the rotation once I get my arms around it. But the rest of it is so crystal clear. This does not include persons born in the United States who are foreigners, aliens. This is in the original intent of the whole thing. And somehow the court just decided, you know what, we're going to skip it. Who cares what they meant by this? Well, I do. I care deeply. I thought the point of all of this, in fact, I'm confident the point of all of this was to protect black Americans who previously were enslaved. Isn't it interesting, by the way, the extent to which the left pretends to wield some fake version of history regarding Black Americans, but won't tell, insofar as they have the microphone, Black Americans, the actual history here, the role of the Democrats, slavery, the Civil War, the KKK, the 14th Amendment, what it was about, how it was designed to protect American citizenship for Black Americans. And we get a decision today that tries to straight up, well, it doesn't just try, it straight up exploits an amendment that was designed to protect Black Americans as a means to confer citizenship on people who are not entitled to it, which will only devalue the citizenship and opportunities of Black Americans alongside the rest of us. So it's all dressed up in the language of virtue, but it's nothing but a never-ending series of betrayals. It's the same game over and over. And I'm serious when I say this. Any Black American who's still falling for this crap needs to wake the hell up. Wake up. You're being exploited. You're being played. You're being conned by a party that's abusing you and claiming that they're helping. What a disgrace. Read Clarence Thomas's opinion today. Clarence Thomas does not hold back on these guys as he goes after them for the games that they're playing, what they're doing, and the betrayals that they're manufacturing. I know I'm hot about this. Everybody should be. You should be hot about this. It's not the end of the story, but man, it's a setback. It's a big setback. We'll stay on it today. I've got more coming up. I got Senator Rick Scott joining me coming up in the next hour. We have to talk about these decisions. What's possible? What can be done? Speaker Mike Johnson's already having this conversation today, I see, about a constitutional amendment, getting that process started. That's a lift, but boy, that's encouraging at least to hear him start the words. Let's see him start the action. And also, I've got to talk to you about the Save America Act. I'm going to talk to Senator Rick Scott about the status of the Save America Act, because President Trump is done with all these other showpieces of legislation showing up to the Resolute desk. He said yesterday, they keep sending these big yawns to me. Yawn, big yawn. Everything's a big yawn compared to the big show, the Save America Act, restoring credibility to elections. I know you're in the fight. We've got some big fights. A lot more ahead on the Vince Show.
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1: You know, it's funny, when I think back to what the typical American dinner looked like when you and I were kids, there's usually some kind of meat featured at the center of the plate. Vegetables are there, but often thought of as a side dish. More and more, though, we are coming to realize that a plant-based diet, with little or no meat even, is going to be a healthier way to eat for just about everyone. New study out of the University of Hawaii Cancer Center found that eating a high-quality plant-rich diet that includes whole grains, vegetables, and fruits may prevent cognitive impairment even when people start that diet in their late 50s and 60s. Yeah, it's important to make sure you're getting enough protein, fats, complex carbohydrates. Just because you cut out or even cut back on meat, though, is not a license to eat whatever you want. Focus on eating whole, real foods. I'm Dr. Sanjay Gupta, helping you live a better life.
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4: All right, we're going to talk about the Save America Act in just a moment. I'll gavel in with you on that subject because we got to talk about it. But the president, Jim just directed my attention to Truth Social, where the president's been reacting to the birthright citizenship decision today, that abomination from the court. And the first thing I'm seeing as soon as I get there is a post by the president from 3 minutes ago. And I was like, oh, my gosh, Jim, don't look. I want to tell you what it says. Are you looking at it, Jim? You're not looking at it. Okay, ready?
5: No.
4: Here it is. From 3 minutes ago, the president of the United States, quote, I would like to congratulate President Xi and the great country of China on their massive birthright citizenship win. President Donald J. Trump.
5: That's brilliant.
4: It's brilliant. It's so sad. It's hilarious, but awful. It's just so awful. I'd like to congratulate President Xi on the massive birthright citizenship win. Thanks. Thank you to the court for that. Let's see. Here's the president's first reaction on birthright citizenship today. He said the Supreme Court upheld birthright citizenship, which is too bad for our country. But we can easily make it up in Congress through legislation with the support of the president that has now been determined during this process. No long and unwieldy constitutional amendment is necessary. Congress should start today to work on ending expensive and unfair to our country birthright citizenship. They will have my complete and total support, President Donald J. Trump. President Donald J. Trump. We'll see. I told you Senator Eric Schmidt is going to try and propose some legislation. He already has. He's proposed legislation to clarify the definition of American citizenship as rapidly as possible and how it's conferred. We'll see if Congress has the testicular fortitude to take it up. I saw people saying already today, Jim, various reporters making the claim, oh, we don't have 60 votes to get this done. I'm sorry. You don't have 60 votes to protect American citizenship? Do you realize how crazy it is to use those words to describe that? You don't have 60 votes to protect American citizenship? If the United States Senate can't cobble together 60 votes to protect American citizens, maybe we should start over. Maybe we should just start everything over. You know what? Just unplug it and plug it back in and then see if we can start fresh.
5: Vince, how do we go into every single fight with, we can't really do it? I mean, what if that was our attitude going into World War II or any of these things?
4: You know something? I don't know about you, Jim, but I have a suspicion about your disposition as a father.

0: that comes out of your kid's mouth, it's infuriating. Like if they say, if your child says to you, I can't, before they even try, it's hard for me to envision a time that I'm more infuriated. I'm deeply annoyed by it. I am furious about it. You didn't even try. You're tapping out before you even begin. Pathetic. Pathetic. I don't want to hear that in my house. We don't give up. We not only do you try, you pursue it like you're gonna accomplish it. You got to maintain that attitude. But they just give up. They tap out. It's disgusting. So the president reacting to it. Speaker Johnson reacted to it live. What did he say? Let's see what he had to say. It was in real time. Somebody put it to him like, hey, we just got the decision. And he's like, well, what is it? And they told him, here's how Speaker Johnson handled the news today. Listen.
1: Okay, look, yes. As a constitutional lawyer, I got lots of opinions on this. Okay, understand what the framers did. And when we added this to our constitutional order, understood what the intent was. I think anybody who looks at this, oh dear.
2: The decision is children born in the United States, parents unlawfully or temporarily present, are subject to the jurisdiction of the United States and are citizens at birth under the 14th Amendment Citizenship Clause. What's your reaction to that, Mr. Speaker?
1: Well,
3: this is real time.
1: I need to read the opinion, okay? But obviously you could say that's a textualist, originalist view.
0: What?
1: However, I do think that...
0: What? Wait, what? A textualist original... It's not an originalist view. That's not what the 14th Amendment meant at all. That's not loyal to the text of the 14th Amendment at all. Like, look, I get that you're reacting in real time, but why even utter those words?
1: Textualist, originalist view. However, I do think that this has been grossly abused in recent years, okay? And that is the case that was being made by the plaintiffs in the case, and we're very sympathetic to that because it is a serious problem. It's become a tourism, birthing tourism, they call it, you know, a trend where people would just come and you just come onto the soil and have your child, and then they're able to avail themselves of the welfare state and everything else. It's been abused. It's one of those things that was intended to serve a noble, important purpose, and has been thwarted.
0: Yeah, freed
1: and,
0: slaves.
1: And overused and abused. And so I'm sure that we'll continue to look at that. I mean, I'm sure the conclusion from this opinion is going to be that you got to have you got to amend the Constitution to fix that. As we all know, it's a big challenge to amend the Constitution. It's only happened 27 times in our whole nation's history. And the reason is because you got to have two-thirds of the both chambers of Congress and three-fourths of the states to ratify. It's usually at least a many years long process and very complicated. We'll see. I'm sure there's going to be lots of discussion about that. I will say I'm very disappointed in that outcome. I think it subjects the country to serious challenges going forward, and we'll have to deal with it as a Congress.
0: Yeah, they've had a big track record of success with dealing with things as a Congress. We got to rely on them, you know. Oh, what a nightmare. So the Save America Act, let's talk about that. These guys who are still... Now, in fairness to Speaker Johnson, they have passed the Save America Act out of the House over and over and over and over again. They've done their job on this subject. The United States Senate has not done their job on this subject. And the President of the United States was asked about this yesterday, and he said... He was asked about whether or not he would sign the housing bill, the bipartisan housing bill. You going to sign the bipartisan housing bill? Now, Speaker Johnson, I warned you about this. I said, hey, once Johnson sends it over, while we're talking about the Constitution, I should remind you about the way this works. A bill becomes a law if the president does not sign it. After the Congress presents it to him, 10 days later, excepting Sundays, it skips Sundays, you know, the holy day, because the Constitution acknowledges Sunday. And you've got 10 days, basically, 10 presidential working days to sign this thing, or else it becomes a law, unless he vetoes it. So the president's being asked, yes, are you going to sign it? Are you going to veto it? What's going to happen? It's going to become a law if you don't sign it. And the president's like, look, I don't care about it, to be honest with you. It's a yawner, as far as I'm concerned. The most important thing is the Save America Act. Here's the president yesterday.
4: The housing bill, Mr. President, are you...
5: I don't know. I think it's so...
4: unimportant by compared to the Save America Act. I think the Save America Act is exactly what it says. It's saving America from crooked elections. And the housing bill is a bill that can get approved. They worked on it long and hard. It's very bipartisan. That means the Democrats like it. I think it's it's probably maybe more that way they're getting things that I wouldn't necessarily agree to. Nobody knows more than housing in the history of the presidency. Nobody did well like me in housing. I made a lot of money with housing. But when I look at that bill, it's a bill. But when I look at the Save America Act, it's about saving America. And I'd like to have the Save America Act added on. That's probably not going to happen because we have four Republican senators, maybe five, that just won't vote for it. It's crazy. Somebody ought to, Lisa Murkowski from Alaska. Nobody's done more for Alaska than me. She's Trump deranged. What can I tell you? But those four or five people that I mentioned should vote. How do you vote against Save America? How do you vote against it? How do you vote against voter identification or proof of citizenship? The only people that would vote against that are people that are going to cheat in an election. The Democrats need it because their policy is so bad. They want open borders. They want high taxes. They want terrible medical, anything medical. I'm the one that did favored nations. I'm reducing drug prices by 200%, 300%, 400%. Nobody even talks about it. The news doesn't talk about it. The Democrats are opposed to it. If they get into office, they'll put it back. Your drug prices are going to go up by 200%, 300%, 400%, 500%. You know that.
5: But will you sign that housing bill?
4: I have not. It hasn't been sent to me yet. It's coming, I understand. And then I'll make a difference. Here's what I would like to sign. Much more than a bill, the big deal. It's a yawn. Some people say it's wonderful. To me, compared to the Save America Act, just about everything is a big yawn.
0: I love that piece of audio. I love that sentiment from the President of the United States. He's got his eye on the prize, election integrity. Without election integrity, the rest of it falls apart. By the way, without American citizenship, the rest of it falls apart. These are foundational questions to our constitutional republic that he's talking about. Now, the media heard that clip yesterday and they were salivating at it. It's like, oh, look, he doesn't care about affordability. He doesn't care about housing prices. He doesn't care about the American people. That's not what he said. He said everything pales in comparison to making sure that the will of the American people is safeguarded. Everything. He's right about it. It's driving Republicans in the Congress absolutely crazy that he's staying on this, that he's linking arms with you again and fighting for what you want again. Do you know how much they wish they were off this? Are you familiar with in the United States Senate and the United States Congress, they have something that they call must-pass legislation. Must-pass legislation. Now, to be crystal clear, election integrity is not must pass in their eyes. They don't think the Save America Act is must pass. That's not must pass. No, that's not a must. That's an optional. That's an elective. We don't have to do that. No, must pass is stuff like defense spending. We need the NDAA. FISA. We have to have spy. We have to have our spying powers. That's must pass. It's going to sunset. What's going to happen to our spying powers? But what about American citizens you're constantly spying on? Oh, who cares about that? We need our spying powers. These are must pass. And then must-pass legislation constantly comes through, and it's loaded up with all sorts of nonsense designed to enrich all sorts of people who are connected to the lawmakers, and they get rich while they're in Congress, and Nancy Pelosi's worth ridiculous amounts of money now for some reason. You understand how these things go. And then meanwhile, the legislation that you consider must-pass, like election integrity, they're annoyed that you keep bringing it up. It's not must-pass. It's not must-pass. Like, what? Are you serious? Deeply, deeply frustrating. But the thing that's driving the Congress crazy right now is the fact that the president's staying on this. So Speaker Mike Johnson, I'm just going to tell you exactly like it is, as I always do. Speaker Johnson was over at the White House yesterday for hours. He's trying to talk the president into having this pass through, so through quote, reconciliation. Oh, this is the way we can do it. We can do it through reconciliation. If you really want to get this done, this is the way we're going to do it. We need a simple majority in the House and the Senate. We pass it through this vehicle. And I Mike Lee can tell us over and over. Anna Paulina can tell us over and over. Anna Paulina Luna. I keep saying it over and over. Reconciliation is not going to actually work. And if by some miracle it did, I'd be so grateful. I'd be, you know what? My bad. You're right. You nailed it. Thank God you were able to pass the Save America Act. It's not going to work. It's a budget maneuver. It has nothing to do with changing statute. And insofar as it is a budget maneuver, Mike Johnson just said last week that the idea would be, hey, we're going to create a fund and then the left can tap into it if they want to establish election integrity inside of their states. If they come to their senses, it'll be great. I'm sorry, wait. Did I hear you correctly? You said you're going to create a new government program that we're going to spend a crap ton of money on, and then it's going to be up to whether or not the left wants to actually impose election integrity. So it kind of sounds like you're just going to waste a lot of money, and then the left is still going to have fraudulent elections. Based on, listen to this.
6: He's laser focused on Save America Act, as most common sense Americans are. The only path, I think, to get that done, because you're never going to get seven Democrats to join 53 Republicans in the Senate to do that. They will not do it. Chuck Schumer will never vote for that or release any Democrat to do it. You have to put it on a reconciliation bill. We believe that if you create a grant program that ties it to reconciling the budget and you allow blue states, if they come to their senses and they want to avail themselves of election integrity proposals and ideas and policies, they can draw down from a federal fund and use those funds. We're willing to invest heavily in that.
0: You see the problem with
6: this? House Republicans will put together a reconciliation bill, reconciliation 3.0, that will have that. I talked the president through that in detail this morning, as I have in the past, and he said, can we do it? I said, we can, if the Republicans will stand together. We're on the line right now to defend it. Hold on. So that's what we're going to do. The president said, I want to see some progress on it. I said, I'd love to show it to you. We got a meeting today and some more coming up. And so he decided, and I didn't announce it. I wanted him to announce it, but we're delaying this. As you know, he has a window of time before he has to sign a bill, and he's going to use a little bit more of that window of time, and we're going to go through this together. Now, the housing bill is a great product because this guy right here fought like...
0: Okay, enough with the housing bill. The point, it's a yawn, as the president says. Don't care about the housing bill. I want Save America, and so do the rest of us. Don't let Congress pull a fast one. They're attempting it. More ahead on The Vince Show.
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0: All right, Senator Rick Scott is joining us coming up in just a few moments. Hang tight for that. 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
0: 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All right, so now that Speaker Johnson has had the chance to read a little bit, he's got a better assessment now, and it comes directly out of Clarence Thomas's dissent. Good. Everyone, how about this? Before any Republican opens their mouth, go read Clarence Thomas's dissent and then open your mouth. Do your homework and then sound like this.
30: I haven't had a chance yet because I've been busy every second of the day to read the opinion, but I just saw an excerpt from Justice Clarence Thomas who said that at the original drafting of that language, it was meant to really value and enhance citizenship, and now it's being used to devalue citizenship. I think it's a pretty good way to summarize it. I'm with Clarence Thomas. I'm with the president. I think the court made the wrong decision.
0: I think they made the wrong decision. I'm with Clarence Thomas. That is the correct answer to these questions today. And now the next question you've got to answer is, what are you going to do about it? What are you going to do about it? There's already some movement in the United States Senate today, a piece of legislation instantly being put forth by Senator Eric Schmidt to say, hey, this citizenship thing, it's for American citizens. None of this nonsense out of the court. You want to challenge that new law? Can we get it into it, make it into a new law? Can we get the Senate to actually fight for something? Bring it to the court? Fix this abomination? Let's get it underway. Joining me next, a senator from the state of Florida, Senator Rick Scott, joins us here on the program. Stay with me.
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10: I don't know about you, but my social media feeds are flooded with lotions and potions and gadgets, all promising to unlock different components of longevity. But if you log off, take a step back from all the hype, you'll find that the actual keys to a longer, healthier life are hiding in plain sight. There are four of them. Number one, nutrition. The Mediterranean diet really is the gold standard. Number two, exercise. You should be getting 150 minutes of moderate intensity exercise or 75 minutes of vigorous intensity exercise every week, plus strength training and stretching. Number three, sleep. Sleep is when your body and your brain repair themselves. You should be getting 7 to 9 hours a night. And finally, number four, often gets forgotten, socialization. It's not a bonus. It's a necessity for a healthy life, finding a sense of community, purpose, and belonging. I'm Dr. Sanjay Gupta, helping you live a better life.
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11: From ABC News, I'm Michelle Franzen. There are no direct negotiations scheduled between the U.S. and Iran this week on a peace deal. A spokesman for the Qatar's foreign ministry says the U.S. delegations will not engage directly with Iranian officials.
20: A White House official confirms that the U.S. and Iran are not currently expected to hold direct talks today in Doha, Qatar. This after President Trump said yesterday that Iran had, quote, requested a meeting with the U.S. Special Envoy Steve Witkoff and the president's son-in-law, Jared Kushner, will meet with the Qatari Prime Minister and other mediators in Doha today, according to a White House official. And the U.S. and Iran are also expected to have separate technical talks with mediators from Qatar and Pakistan on Wednesday. Karen Travers, ABC News, the White House.
11: Prices for oil remain lower following that temporary truce and reopening of the Strait of Hormuz. U.S. gas prices also tumbling, but not as fast, heading into the July 4th holiday. Gas Buddy showing that a gallon of regular is averaging $3.79 a gallon. In a 6-3 decision, the Supreme Court rejecting President Trump's attempt to end birthright citizenship in the U.S. by executive order. ABC's Stephen Portnoy has details.
31: In upholding the citizenship rights of all children born in the U.S., except those born to ambassadors, Chief Justice John Roberts points to what the drafters of the 14th Amendment said about the promise of citizenship to every freeborn person in this land. We keep that promise today, Roberts writes. Three of his fellow conservatives dissented, with Clarence Thomas expressing his view that neither the Constitution nor the law guarantee citizenship to people born in the U.S. if their parents aren't domiciled here.
11: In another case, justices ruled to uphold a lower court ban on trans athletes from playing on school teams for women and girls. And the Supreme Court also easing longstanding limits on the amount of money political parties can spend in coordination with individual candidates for federal office, saying the spending limits violated the First Amendment. 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
2: From 96.3 News Radio, KKOB, I'm Natasha Leba. Evacuation orders for McCauley Springs Fire northeast of the Jemez Springs lifted today for residents in Sierra de los Pinos. KKOB's Zoltan Chanisacera has the details.
3: Residents who live in the area will need proof of residency before they are allowed back. Also, a portion of New Mexico 4 is reopened, according to Sandoval County Manager Wayne Johnson.
7: And we're going to be checking IDs, water bills, that sort of thing, to allow people back in. Now, they'll only be able to access Sierra Los Pinos from Forest Road 10. So the other entrances into the area will be blocked off, and you won't be able to come up from the Ponderosa area on Forest Road 10 either. So you'll have to access through Highway 4 to Forest Road 10 and into the community there.
3: As of this morning, the fire had consumed 712 acres and is 43% contained. Sultan Chani Salcedo, News Radio, KKOB.
2: A judge has ordered Kimberly Skaggs, the former treasurer for the Republican Party of New Mexico, to remain in custody following a deadly hit-and-run crash in Doniana County. KKOB's Michael Carlisle tells us all about it.
12: Skaggs is charged with felony counts of leaving the scene of a crash resulting in death and tampering with evidence. Investigators say a bicyclist was struck and killed on North Fair Acres Road earlier this month. In court, deputies testified the SUV involved may have been traveling well above the 40-mile-per-hour speed limit, with skid marks stretching more than 200 feet. Authorities later located a vehicle tied to Skaggs at a nearby property. Prosecutors argued her actions pose a risk to public safety, while the defense cited her community ties. The judge ruled no conditions of release would ensure safety. Skaggs remains in custody. Michael Carlisle, News Radio KKOB.
2: It will cost you more money to register your vehicle as fees go up on July 1st. New fees will range from $27 to $62 for a one-year registration. Francina Walker has more.
13: The additional revenue is estimated to generate $70 million in the coming fiscal year by increasing the tax rate for commercial truckers in New Mexico, raising vehicle registration fees by 25%, and imposing a new $35 annual fee on electric vehicles registered in the state. The increases do not apply to recreational vehicles, motorcycles, trucks, and buses. Francina Walker, News Radio KKOB.
2: And higher costs are in the future for New Mexico restaurants. KKOB's Mike Gaba has this story.
14: Effective October 1st, changes proposed and described by the New Mexico Environment Department include higher prices for late permit renewals, inspection do-overs, and some types of applications. The department stating that the current fees have remained unchanged for over 20 years and no longer reflect the actual cost associated with providing these services. Some of those fee changes include increasing the late permit renewal fee from $25 to $175 and increasing the reinspection fee from $100 to $500. Mike Gaben, News Radio, KKOB.
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15: New Mexico, you answered the call. Nominations for 250 flags are now closed, and the response has been incredible. You told us about veterans, teachers, first responders, volunteers, caregivers, and everyday New Mexicans who deserve to be recognized. Now, we continue honoring them. 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Depend on it. Rising from the heart of a swamp, a beacon of truth is casting its light. From sea to shining sea, The Vince Show. Here's Vince Colonnaise.
16: 844-484-3872, 844-4-THE-USA. That's the way to join us today, from coast to coast, from sea to shining sea. Independence Day this weekend, but we've got some things to deal with right now, including a terrible United States Supreme Court decision suggesting, not just suggesting, outright declaring, that illegal aliens get free American citizens if they just make it across the border. Reacting to the news today, Senator Rick Scott of Florida joins us right now. Senator Scott, good to have you back on the program, sir. Thank you.
17: Well, it's a pretty frustrating decision. I mean, so first off, it's crazy enough that somebody here illegally can have a child and that child's an American citizen. That's number one. But number two, they could have a surrogate and they have an American surrogate and that child, be, you know, they've never even lived here. They don't even have to have visited here. And so they could, you know, so you can have a surrogate in because we allow that. And so you have a surrogate and that kid's an American citizen. And so, I mean, I love babies. We all love babies. So give me a break. There has to be some value of citizenship. And we shouldn't be just giving it away willy nilly.
16: Yeah, this is about American citizenship. People born anywhere around the planet have their humanity. They're entitled to that, obviously. But to be born here, to be an American citizen, you have to be the child of an American citizen. I think that's the rational take on this. And in fact, the guys who founded the country and then drafted the 14th Amendment were very explicit about this. Why is the Supreme Court so confused about it, Senator?
17: I have no idea. It's like some of these decisions, you just shake your head. I mean, look, they made the right decision on men playing in women's sports. I mean, I remember people fighting to make sure women had sports, and now the Democrats are all in for women not having sports, that anybody can play in their sports. But so they made that decision right. But this one on the birthright citizenship for somebody that's here illegally, somebody that didn't do a surrogate. So that makes no sense to me.
16: Okay, so Brett Kavanaugh today, in a concurring opinion, said that this is Congress's role to handle. The majority opinion didn't say that. They declared that it was found in the 14th Amendment, the right to have an American citizen by being here illegally. But in his concurring opinion, Brett Kavanaugh said, actually, Congress should resolve this. And I see today, Senator, that you are one of a couple of senators who are now ready to do that. Tell me about this.
17: Well, I've got a bill. It's called the Safe Kids Act. And it prevents adversarial nations, including Communist China, from using American surrogates to obtain U.S. Citizenship for their children, that are born in the my United States. I mean, think about it. They might not have ever come here. They might never be. They might be denied the ability to come here. But if they can use a surrogate to have a child, then that child is an American citizen. How does that make any sense? So I have a bill that would stop that. There would be accountability for the people that are doing it, because they're just selling American citizenship. That's what they're doing.
16: Yes. So. Yeah, Senator Eric Schmidt, one of your colleagues today, just put forward a piece of legislation to clarify what it means to be an American citizen, called the American Citizenship Act. I don't know if you've seen got a chance to read the legislation.
17: No, I haven't seen it yet.
16: But would you support an effort like this to be really clear that you've got to be the child of an American citizen?
17: Yeah. I mean, and think about it. I'm from an immigration state. We love immigration, right? But we want legal immigration. And you come here illegally, or you come here as a tourist. You don't have a right that your child becomes an American citizen just because, that child was born here. I mean, you're from, you somehow got, and pass to come into the country. But what it's going to do, it's going to force us to say, we got to close every loophole. We got to vet everybody that's coming into our country. If this is the way this is going to work.
16: Yeah.
17: I mean, the fact you can just come here as a tourist, have the child, and that child's an American citizen.
16: I mean, it doesn't work. I mean, you know this. You got Chinese birth tourism that's a scourge. You have people flying into Guam, having babies, U.S. territory, having babies, and then immediately flying back to China. Now they have an American citizen on their hands and an American passport.
17: And
16: I mean, the whole thing is crazy.
17: They'll try to use that. That person, that child, can be now grow up in Communist China, be completely part of the Chinese government, which they will be, right? And then be obligated to spy on us. Basically obligated to do everything they can to harm an American citizen, because that's what the laws of Communist China say. So they're obligated to be, against anybody that's against them. And
16: yes,
17: they think America is against them. So this makes zero sense.
16: Okay. All right, so that's the analysis of it, and you've got some legislation. Senator Schmidt has some legislation. Do you think you can get enough energy to actually do something about this? It feels like in the Senate these days, it's like pulling teeth to get the bare minimum done.
17: Well, we got to start voting. You know, we got to start voting on stuff. And let the American citizens know, this is what Republicans stand for, this is what Democrats stand for. Whether it's the Save America Act, whether it's birthright citizenship, whether it's you can't be, you know, you can't come here and have a surrogate kid and the kids have a child through surrogacy and then become a U.S. citizen. I mean, there's so much that, and plus on top of that, Democrats are going to shut down government October 1. So all they want to do is destroy the economy. And they don't care that they hurt people because they hate Trump. Democrats just hate Trump. So we got to start voting. I mean, we need to work more. We need to work 5 days a week, right? I mean, I'm a business guy, so I work 7 days a week. But maybe just even if we work 5 days a week, go up on Sunday night and leave Friday night after we actually do something.
16: Yeah, do something. So the Save America Act is one of those do somethings. I talk to people associated with the Senate and who understand the Senate well. And in the Senate, there's a conversation around something called must-pass legislation. We've got to pass FISA. We've got to pass the NDAA. There's a lot of conversation about must-pass. But what frustrates the American people is that the Save America Act, election integrity, the foundational protections for the electorate are not considered must-pass, Senator.
17: Around the country, they are. Yeah. I went to the Republican convention and gave a speech in Florida on Saturday. And I can just see you there. Save America is must pass. They are mad. They are mad that we're not getting that passed. We have a majority in the House and the Senate, and we have the votes. We just have to get past the filibuster. So the filibuster was always, here's how it worked. You talk until you drop. When you're finished, we vote. That's all it was. Okay. So now we don't make people talk. We just don't make people, then we don't have the chance ever to vote on things.
16: Yes.
17: So either get rid of the filibuster or say, we're going to go back to the original filibuster where you have to talk. When you're finished, we vote. Clarence Thomas only got, I think, 52 votes because they debated, they stopped, they voted. That's what we need to do.
16: That's right. Start the debate. I love in the Senate, it's always about, we don't have enough votes to end the debate. You haven't even freaking started the debate. Start the debate on this legislation, which needs to happen. The president, by the way, does have constitutional powers to force Congress into session for extraordinary purposes. Do you think this is one of those extraordinary moments? Should the president force Congress to get back to work?
17: Well, look, I think the California laws must be they keep counting ballots until they win. Because you look at the L.A. race, a mayor's race, they still haven't stopped counting ballots from June 2nd. So, I mean, the public knows there's fraud out there. The public knows it's not right. So what were we doing? We are disenfranchising people, and we're telling people, your vote doesn't really matter, so you don't have to show up. That is horrible for this country. If people don't believe their vote matters.
16: Speaker Johnson has been suggesting that somehow the Save America Act can be passed through reconciliation. He's claiming that we can use this budgetary maneuver to get it done. In fact, he said last week, we'll just create a pool of money. And then if Democrats come to their senses, they can have election integrity in their states if they tap into the pool of money. I'm listening to this senator. I'm going, this isn't going to work. This is insane. Like, Democrats are not going to all of a sudden develop some sort of conscience and election integrity because we create a pool of money for it. That's not going to work. What do you make of this gambit that Speaker Johnson's trying to get the president of the United States to sign up for?
17: Well, first off, look, I appreciate the speaker. Let's look at everything we can get done. Like, I think what we ought to do is, you know, try to pass the Save America Act, make people vote, right? Make people stand up and debate, and then we vote. But at least maybe we can do pieces of it. Let's do just a voter ID. We know that's popular. You're an American citizen to vote. That's popular. So let's vote on these things. And on the reconciliation, all we can do about that is create a carrot or a stick with money. So maybe it'll work. Maybe some state would say, hey, I like the money, so I'll change my ways. But do you think California is going to change its ways?
16: No.
17: I don't. I'd be surprised. New York? I don't know. Massachusetts?
16: No.
17: I don't think so.
16: I think they'll steal the money. I think that's what will happen. They'll just steal the money, and then they won't actually change it.
17: Oh, we actually want the money. That's about it. We want the money. And you guys are, you know, by the way, we never enforce the rules that we put on these states. We never go after them for the money when they violate the rules.
16: Yes.
17: I mean, one thing I've been fascinated about, I've been up in D.C. now 7.5 years, is nobody gets fired. Nobody gets held accountable. People just talk.
16: They talk a lot.
0: they talk and they go on vacation. Hey, finally, with the leadership of your party right now in the Senate, do you get the sense that any change is coming in terms of their attitudes at least? Because it's got to be a lot to have so much pressure from both the American people and the president of the United States.
17: You would think so. I invited Trump to the lunch last Wednesday. Me, the president of the United States, I run the conservatives' lunch on Wednesday, which is the only policy lunch we really have. And so I invited him to come and talk about the things that are important to him. He was really pissed when he walked in because four Republicans have voted against him with regard to a war powers resolution when he's trying over Iran, when he's trying to negotiate a settlement there. But, he is actually saying the things that Republicans, Democrats, and independents want. That's what he's doing. So hopefully all this together with the public active, the president active, something positive will happen when we get back.
0: Thank you for inviting the president to that lunch. I think it made a meaningful shift in this conversation. I appreciate you for that. Senator Rick Scott of Florida, thank you for your time as always, sir.
17: Thanks, Vince. Have a good day. Bye-bye.
0: All right, there he is. So much more to get to all ahead on The Vince Show.
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3: ...1948 was the last time that a United States president invoked his powers under Article 2, Section 3 of the United States Constitution. That was Harry Truman. And the power that I'm referencing is the power to convene both houses of Congress. Yes, that's right. The president, according to Article 2, Section 3. Since we're talking about the Constitution quite a bit today, let's dwell on this particular clause of the Constitution, shall we? Kind of fun. You ready? He shall. You see that? He shall. That means you can't be president, Hillary, according to the Constitution. He shall, from time to time, give to Congress information of the State of the Union and recommend to their consideration such measures as he shall judge necessary and expedient. He may, on extraordinary occasions, convene both houses or either of them. And in case of disagreement between them with respect to the time of adjournment, he may adjourn them to such time as he shall think proper. Well, that's a fun clause. Isn't that a fun clause? I just asked Senator Scott about that. But the value of that clause, there's a couple of elements in there, in addition to the fact that Hillary can't be president. Because pronouns matter, remember? He shall be giving these updates to Congress. So we know about the State of the Union. It doesn't specifically say how frequently that occurs, but that's become a tradition of doing that each year. But this detail that the president can convene both houses on extraordinary occasions, well, where's the Senate right now? The Senate is on vacation. The Senate's on vacation. So haul their senatorial rear ends back in using your constitutional power to do so. Wouldn't that be fun? Why do I get the suspicion that President Trump may attempt this move at some point? Maybe not on this issue, but he should try it now. Because if I'm thinking of an extraordinary occasion, perhaps protecting the will of the voter would be an extraordinary occasion, don't you think? Restoring election integrity to the country? To get the Save America Act passed? That would be a real good use of the bully pulpit. We have an entire constitutional option available to us here. So that could be a lot of fun. And then you perhaps heard me read the other element, which is that he can adjourn them as well. Now, I've seen some of my legal friends talk about the specifics of what this clause means. And again, it says this, you have to read the qualifier here. It says, in case of disagreement between them with respect to the time of adjournment, he may adjourn them. So if the House and the Senate don't agree on adjourning, then the president can decide, yeah, you'll adjourn now. I'll do it. So what does this mean for the rest of us? Well, the president has been precluded from using his recess appointment power because Congress keeps staying in what they refer to as pro forma sessions. They gavel in every 3 days, even though senators aren't here. They just bang that gavel over and over. That's my Save America Act gavel. Sorry, that's a little tardy, but that's a useful exercise. They just gavel in once every 3 days and they pretend like something's going on in order to preclude the president from having his recess appointment power. Huh. Well, what if he forced them into a real adjournment? What if he said, actually, you're completely adjourned now? It would take a disagreement between the houses. So in other words, Mike Johnson could play a role here. Speaker Johnson could say, well, the House is adjourning. The Senate can do whatever it wants, but we're adjourning. And the Senate says, we're not adjourning. Well, that's when the president steps in. That's when the president steps in and goes, well, Article 2, Section 3 says, I can resolve this. I can get rid of this problem. I have a feeling the president's going to keep leaning into exactly what the founders intended for his role in office, and he should. He absolutely should. So, when in doubt, read the Constitution. It'll help. That's just good advice generally. Read the Bible first, and then somewhere along the line, read the Constitution. It's very good for you. So much more to get to all ahead on another busy edition of The Vince Show.
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2: You know, yesterday was a crazy day, Jim. 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We just fill a stadium full of people, and we all get together and have a great time every single morning. Usually about 20,000 people strong each morning. Although a little lighter this week as people start their big Independence Day vacations. I love that. I think we were around 19 or so. At any rate, we did that yesterday morning, and then I was guest hosting for Dan Bongino's fine podcast yesterday. Dan asked if I would do that, and I was like, yeah, happily I would oblige. And so I hosted the podcast yesterday because I always have an endless well of content to get through. And then, of course, we did our great radio show, the big national radio show, yesterday. And so then after that was all over, got back to work on the following day's shows, as I do. People ask me sometimes, they're like, how much time does it take to prep for the shows? I'm like, what do you mean? I'm always prep. I don't know. The answer to that question is always. I think Rush Limbaugh said that life is show prep. It's just never ending. It's relentless. So yesterday we were doing all the prep in the afternoon. I had to take a break for some family obligations, which I love doing. And then I got out of that. And then I was banging out what I could in the evening. I told my podcast producer, Josh, I said, hey, Josh, I'm sorry, brother. My email right now, my notes are going to be a little thin to you, but I'll have the rest to you by hopefully 9 o'clock. And then 9 o'clock came and went, and I'm still banging out the notes. We get to 10 o'clock, and I finally have this perfect email. And Jim's seen my emails. I put a lot of work into these emails, little headlines, each of the links. I tell people where the video, all my production staff knows where my video and audio is, what I'm actually looking for. I've got this thing beautifully gift wrapped, ready to go. 10 o'clock last night, draft the email. I go to click send, and I think I hit the trash can icon. It was a heartbreaking moment. It wasn't quite as heartbreaking as losing the birthright citizenship case today, but boy, it felt really close last night. And I'm. I did that gesture, you know, that human gesture where your hands come up to your face and they're prepared to detach the skin from your skull. I was like, no, I'm sitting at my kitchen island on my laptop, and my poor wife, she looks over at me. She's like, what's wrong? And I'm like, I got to keep my cool. You see, fellas, here's the secret to your marriage. Even at those moments where you feel like you want to smash a window or lose it, punch a hole in a wall, go absolutely crazy, you got to keep it together in front of your wife. If your wife believes you've lost control, you're going to lose control of more than just yourself. It's not good. It brings instability to a family. So I just bit my tongue and I said, I'll be all right. I took my laptop up to my Helix mattress, laid down in bed, or sat up in bed, and I banged out the notes for the next 2 hours. I was like all the way to midnight, and I was like, I'm just going to do what I can, cobble it together, going through my internet search history, everything, trying to pull this together. So anyway, that was the day yesterday. It was a wild day. It was a wild day. But we're here. We're good. We're good now. But it's funny because in the midst of all of this, as I'm pulling these notes together, I saw this Associated Press story that I didn't get a chance to get to on the podcast, but I'll share with you now. And I laughed out loud at how disgusting it is. I laughed out loud, and I could.

And forget this, even though I had deleted my notes by accident and had to reconstitute them last night. I knew about this one. I was like, oh, that one's definitely going in my notes. This is, well, let's be honest.

0: The Associated Press with a story about that awful earthquake in Venezuela, but instead of telling us about the catastrophe and the efforts to recover everybody, the AP piece this morning and late into the night last night, such that I was laughing at how awful it was, is the following headline. Breaking, more than 100 Venezuelans who were reported from the United States hours before the earthquakes are missing after their hotel collapsed. Now, what is the point of a story like this? What would be the purpose of a piece that's written by the Associated Press, designed to be wire copy, that's disseminated to America's newspapers who have fired their local newsrooms and now substitute local reporting with wire copy they get from the AP? What would be the point of a story? More than 100 Venezuelans who were deported from America just died in the earthquake hours after they arrived back in Venezuela. What's the point of a story like that? You know the answer to that. Jim, go ahead, Jim. What do you think the point of a story like that is? He raises his hand.
1: It's Trump's fault.
0: It's Trump's fault. Trump knew there was going to be an earthquake. Trump rounded up 100 Venezuelans and he said, you specifically. He sends them back to Venezuela to die inside of a hotel. This is an anti-Trump story. How heartless are you? We shouldn't deport anybody. You never know. There may be an earthquake somewhere. And you'd hate to see us deport somebody directly into...
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0: 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You can file for temporary protective status. You can get a visa, permanent resident status, given these options. And I remember thinking as I heard this, just like most decent people, what are you doing? Why are you rattling off the list of ways to evade going back to your country? What is this? And there are people who tried to mount a defense. I saw people, even in some of my own chat comments on our podcast and our radio show, saying things like, well, Vince, you're being unfair to Mark Wayne Mullen. He's just saying what the statute is. Listen closely. He's saying they wouldn't even qualify. First of all, he didn't say that they wouldn't qualify. He didn't tell them it would be a fool's errand to attempt it. He was saying, look, you either go home or you start filing for these protections. And I thought, that's crazy. You're not their lawyer. Stop telling them that. Just tell them to go home. Just tell them that. And if they want to get an immigration lawyer who's going to try and figure out a way to keep them into the country using the statutes we have on the books, that's on them. They can pay for that. But you, what are you doing? You're the Homeland Security Secretary, so knock it off. And so that brings us to yesterday. Stephen Miller was on with Laura Ingraham over at Fox. And Laura, to her great credit, asked about this. Like, hey, what was Mark Wayne Mullen doing this weekend? And Stephen Miller cleaned it up in a pretty diplomatic way. He did a good job cleaning it up. Take a listen here. This is Stephen Miller cleaning up the mess that Mark Wayne Mullen made. He's like, oh, he was just stating something that's like simple and obvious, but I like how Miller says it better.
1: So Secretary Mullen was simply saying, and I'm glad for the chance to talk about that, he was simply saying what is true for everybody in this country here, illegally or otherwise, which is you can always go to a website and submit an application. But the reality is that illegal aliens from Haiti are overwhelmingly ineligible for any immigration benefit in the United States. They're public charges, they're public safety threats, they have no legal status, they have no visa. So all Mark Wayne is saying is what has always been true, which is that we have specific visas, specific eligibility criteria. In theory, of course, anyone can apply for anything, but I want to be clear in saying to your audience, they have no right to be here. They don't belong here. Biden flew them here unconstitutionally, and President Trump's going to make sure that we send them home. And again, Haitians can build up Haiti for other Haitians, and we're going to take care of
0: them. Oh, don't be mean to Mark Wayne Mullen. Why are you picking on Mark Wayne Mullen for? Oh, shut up.
4: Shut up.
0: You don't think I'm going to scrutinize this guy? I want killers. I want people going to lock down the border. I want my sovereignty back. I want any of this squishiness. I've had enough of this crap. The first administration, all sorts of people working to undermine President Trump, working within the administration. I'm done with that crap. It's a variation on what Pete Hegseth might say on the subject. Stephen Miller's good. He's a company man, so he's not going to throw Mark Wayne Mullen under the bus, of course. He's the DHS secretary. He's the president's pick. He's got to stand by him. That's good. But he's cleaning up this mess, and I guarantee, I know Mark Wayne Mullen. Nobody told me, but Mark Wayne Mullen, I guarantee, was getting a lot of incoming from inside of that administration. Dude, what are you doing? Because right after that appearance on CNN, he started posting over and over and over to social media. He goes, oh, you got to go. Everyone's got to go. Everyone's got to get out of the country. And in fact, yesterday, Mark Wayne Mullen released his own video. They did this like kind of like cool, like walking around the office video. It was like, hey. People have been talking about this, and I've got a message for you Haitians.
12: All right, there's a lot of talk about this court ruling for TPS. What is TPS? Temporary protective status. Let me emphasize on that first word, temporary. Now, there's a lot of talk going on because why the Supreme Court just recently ruled that President Trump can end TPS for a certain group of individuals. Temporary meant temporary. There's two options now if you fall underneath the category that the court just ruled on. You can self-deport. We will buy you an airline ticket and give you $2,600 to go back to either the country you go to or a country you choose that will accept you. Or we'll come find you. And if you think you're going to just wait out the Trump administration, it's not going to work. We will find you and we will deport you. Do yourself a favor. Go on to DHS's website and say, I want to self-deport. And we will immediately start working on your case. Provide you with the money, provide you with airline ticket, and send you on your way.
0: So much better. That was great. I love that. The dress rehearsal was lousy, but the final production, oh, chef's kiss. Wow, perfect. You're back in my good graces. More ahead on The Vince Show.
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4: Charles alluded to this earlier, so we need to understand the ways in which these arguments are in some way aligning with a particular vision of the country that we need to make explicit. That is to say, that there are folks who are doubling down on the idea that this country must be a white republic, and they're doing it by any means necessary. They're trying to achieve that end by any means necessary. But you know, through a narrow decision, the Constitution stands. But we need to still be mindful of the motivation that is driving all of this in the first place, it seems to me. And Kavanaugh is at the heart of just answering that part of it.
5: Is it a mandate that you hit your head before you start these appearances on Miz Now? Is that guy even listening to what he's saying? He's so close and so wrong. He's like, hey, the 14th Amendment was written to protect black people. Uh-huh. That's what we were saying, too. What are you talking about? It's white supremacy if you want to protect black people. Are you even listening to yourself? You colossal moron. This is what passes for political commentary on Miz Now. Did he read the dissent written by? I don't want to judge the guy. I got to be honest. I'm not trying to identify this particular detail about him, this immutable characteristic, but he's a black man, Clarence Thomas. The black justice, Clarence Thomas, who wrote the dissent today, who said that the 14th Amendment was written for freed slaves. Eddie, whatever the hell his name is, Gloud, got on television and said, Clarence Thomas is trying to protect white supremacy by saying that the 14th Amendment was for protecting black Americans. I don't know if we can make it any clearer to you here. I have to do this each day. The left is lying to you. All they're ever doing is lying to you. And the lies are a means by which they obtain power. Because it's the left that is hurting American citizens. It goes back to what I was raging about earlier in the program as we assess this. Black Americans need to wake up to the betrayals that are being served up to them by the Democrat Party, who cheer this thing on, who are exploiting this very powerful and important historic 14th Amendment to grant citizenship to people who just spill into our country and steal it. That's the game that's being played. And the sooner more Americans can wake up to this, the better. We truly can make America great again. This is one of those days that just reminds you, we've had so many wins. I'm not tired of them, but the fight continues. It really does. I'll be back with you tomorrow. The Big Vince Podcast, rumble.com/Vince, and right here on The Vince Show.
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15: From ABC News, I'm Michelle Franzen. The Supreme Court issuing decisions on the last day of its term, the biggest birthright citizenship, rejecting President Trump's executive order to end it. That ruling reaffirming a 14th Amendment clause, all people born in the U.S. are citizens. GOP House Speaker Mike Johnson reacting to the Supreme Court decision.
16: I'm very disappointed in that outcome. I think it subjects the country to serious challenges going forward, and we'll have to deal with it as Congress.
15: In another case, justices upheld a ban on trans athletes from playing on school teams for women and girls. ABC's Devin Dwyer has more.
17: 29 states that have similar laws as West Virginia will continue to stand. And I will note that 21 states don't have bans on transgender athletes. Those are unaffected by this decision, but certainly a blow to that transgender community and student athletes on this last day of Pride Month.
15: GOP Congressman Thomas Kane Jr. of New Jersey returning to Capitol Hill today following a nearly four-month absence due to a medical issue. Today on the House floor, Kane says he was hospitalized for depression. Kane missed more than 100 votes. ABC's Jay O'Brien says he's also now facing a tough re-election campaign.
18: We are also hearing from Kane's Democratic challenger, Rebecca Bennett, about all of this. And she says that while she disagrees with Kane's record and his public service up here on Capitol Hill and the decisions that he's made, she also did say that she is, quote, relieved that Congressman Kane is well, and she continues to wish him good health.
15: In Colorado, it's primary day. ABC political director Avery Harper says progressive Democratic candidates are on the ballot.
19: I'm looking at Colorado's first congressional district. That's around Denver, where we'll see Diana DeGette, the congresswoman who served in that seat for almost three decades, face off with Malak Hero. She is someone who has the endorsement of Bernie Sanders. She is a Democratic socialist. She is someone who has appealed to Coloradans who say that they are excited about Zohran Mamdanian.
15: On Wall Street this hour, stocks are trading up. You're listening to ABC News.
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7: 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And the United Way of Central New Mexico is stepping up to connect you with the resources to help. 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
36: 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They crossed perilous seas, leaving all that they had behind. 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They came for freedom, for opportunity, and traffic and weather together on the sevens. We won't let them down. So tune in McKenna, Gambino, and Wang for traffic and weather updates on the sevens for your commute. 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
24: As someone who's been married nearly 25 years, I'll tell you, there's a lot of great things about having a spouse. And according to a new study out of the University of Miami Health System, marriage might even be linked to a lower risk of cancer. Why? Well, the researchers said people who are married are less likely to engage in risky behavior. They're more likely to get a nudge to go to regular preventive medicine appointments and screenings. And they have a partner to share the load of family obligations, household chores, and finances. No one is saying you should get married in the pursuit of better health. But if you are single, how can you build a strong support system to maybe get some of these same benefits? Do your own research, find out what's important, and then hold members of your squad accountable and let them hold you accountable as well. That can provide a lot of support. I'm Dr. Sanjay Gupta, helping you live a better life.
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11: All right, on the text line, 505-243-3333. Got some good ones today. Let's see here. MLG's excuse for a trip on taxpayers' dollars to Washington to whine.
19: Oh, yeah.
11: Whine and whine, probably. And I'm going to go to Washington, and I'm going to tell them that you ain't going to do nothing, lady. You're going to go to Washington, and you're not going to get a conference with the president. You're going to go up there, and you're going to go have lunch with Melanie Stansberry, and you're going to come back here, and you're going to claim victory. That's what's going to happen. Let's see here. On the tech, 5882. Yeah, what a hypocrite. May I remind the listeners that back during President Trump's first term, she asked him for financial help to pay the state police around the war zone, now international district, of Albuquerque to help fight the rapid crime that she still can't control today. And he gave it to her without even blinking an eye because he's all about fighting crime. Yeah, that has happened. And let's see here. Crotch grabber may get in with Plantner. Okay, well, Plantner's not elected yet. And hopefully that won't happen. Hopefully the good people of Maine will think twice and not send that nutty person, Plantner. They'll keep Susan Collins. But she will be up there, and she'll probably have lunch with Melanie. Her and Gabe will go out to dinner, see what Teresa Ledger Fernandez is up to, catch up with some other members of the squad, and then come back here on our dime, of course. Weren't the governments in New Mexico complicit in declaring sanctuary cities and counties and the state? Yes. I mean, that is what we're missing here, and that's what I didn't hear at this press conference yesterday, and what I didn't hear from anybody today was any sort of responsibility. There's a reason why. And believe me, I'm not agreeing with what the DEA did. You know, if they're allowing this to happen and allowing people to get killed, yes, I understand there may be some operations going on, but you can't do that. But there's no responsibility for, I mean, this was honestly, Biden gave the Democrats here in the state of New Mexico a great off-ramp. And they are shrewd politicians, and boy, did they take full advantage of it. I mean, Javier Martinez was there, a Time Killer was there, 28 was there, Sam Bregman, woke cowboy. Mr. 28% was sitting in there. And Joe Biden gave him the golden off-ramp here, because now they can move the narrative not from sanctuary city and, you know, we don't have law enforcement doing what they're supposed to because we've told them not to enforce laws and we should have had National Guard at the border and we didn't. Now we can just totally blame it on the feds, or the Fed heads, as MLG called him yesterday. From Manny, BV, DEA stands for Delivery En Route to Albuquerque. Hank from Breaking Bad would be very disappointed in this program. Oh, yes, he would. But how good of an agent was Hank anyway, if, you know, his best friend and brother-in-law, Walter White, was in charge of a meth empire right under his nose. Sorry for the spoilers, everybody. But sorry for that. The show's been off the air for like 17 years now. But and what about Gomi? I want Stephen Michael Quesada to dress up like Gomi and give a statement about what happened here with the DEA. MLG is trying to save her phony baloney political career. Maybe. ABV, I've seen enough Breaking Bad to know that Kingpin Keller and MLG were acting as cartel bosses, angry because drugs were coming into their territory and he wanted them out. I don't think that's the case. Now, also, 4003, Brandon, the federal government ought to countersue, saying that it was contributing negligence on New Mexico's part with statutory wide-open borders that made it so easy for the DEA to use New Mexico as a target state under the Biden administration. Yes, you have to tell the whole story. And I understand partisan politics, but
19: I mean, in New Mexico, there is no Republican Party anymore. Most of them are in jail now. just one member of leadership. I don't know. I haven't checked in a while. I need to check and see if there's anybody else in leadership in the Republican Party in New Mexico who's in jail. But of all the states, New Mexico and Democrats here in New Mexico have it super easy because they can actually be a little bit more honest than what they do. They don't have to play that partisan card as much because, unfortunately, there's no Republican Party here that's credible anymore. That can be a check. Sarah. Hey, Sarah. You're on News Radio, KQOB.
20: Okay, am I on?
19: Yes.
20: I kind of like this idea. I mean, it's a tragedy that we got used to bust mm-hmm. these people, but
19: yeah.
20: if we get money from the feds, I'm going to be getting my $250.
19: Weekly. Maybe. Not so fast, Sarah, because your $250, that has to be approved by the legislature, and I know that was, and that's not going to happen until January. We're going to have another governor in January, so I don't know if you're going to get your 250 or not.
20: Well, it doesn't matter. Our governor is trying to get money. It's like like the Ponte Villa or who's the one that gets money from the rich people and rationing it out to the poor people?
19: It would be Robin Hood.
20: Yeah, it's kind of like the Robin Hood effect. It's the same thought pattern.
19: All right. So, if you got the $250, what's the first thing you would spend that money on?
20: I like to go eat out at the Starving Crabs.
19: Is that right? Okay. A nice dinner out. How about that?
20: I always like to munch out.
19: Okay,
20: and
19: good.
20: The website is edandvote.org. Okay, to vote online.
19: Hey, did you ever get your lotion situation taken care of from yesterday? You fixed that little squirter or whatever?
20: You know, two of them are broken. It's not pumping at all. Oh. But I was trying to put the other one up,
19: The
20: straw part of it, because it comes apart. And use it in the other one. It's all different sizes. So I was just fumbling around, and you took my call. So,
19: yeah. Well, I mean, that $250, you can get some more lotion, too. You can go have dinner, have some lotion. Be a nice evening.
20: And then I spend money on Z-Trip. You know, by the way, we have a taxi service, and they take cash, believe it or not.
19: Okay. All right.
20: Yeah, well, the problem is they think I'm a hooker because strange guys pick me up. I want them to have brightly colored with a flashing light so that it's a taxi. I need to complain to the management.
19: Okay, you do. I'll be there with you. We'll figure this thing out. Thank you, Sarah. I appreciate it. Thank you. All right. That, my friends, is what talk radio is all about. News is next on News Radio KQOB.
21: 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Now check this out. 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
22: 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And the United Way of Central New Mexico is stepping up to connect you with the resources to help. 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They crossed perilous seas, leaving all that they had behind. Their names were McKenna, Gambino, and Wang. They came from different lands, and they spoke different tongues, but they all shared the same dream, America. They came for freedom, for opportunity, and traffic and weather together on the sevens. We won't let them down. So tune in McKenna, Gambino, and Wang for traffic and weather updates on the sevens for your commute. 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
1: From 96.3 News Radio KKOB, I'm Mike Gabum. Evacuation orders for the Macaulay Springs fire northeast of Jemez Springs lifted today for residents of Sierra de los Pinos.
4: Residents who live in the area will need proof of

0: to access through Highway 4 to Forest Road 10 and into the community there.
1: As of this morning, the fire had consumed 712 acres and is 43% contained. Sultan Chani Salcedo, News Radio, KKOB.
2: Santa Fe police report 8 drivers were arrested for impaired driving over a 4-day period. We turn to KKOB's Natasha Leyba for more on that.
3: According to the department's DWI unit, 3 of those arrests happened late Saturday into early Sunday. In one case, officers located a driver who allegedly fled a crash at St. Francis Drive and Paseo de Peralta. Police say the driver showed signs of impairment and was taken into custody on multiple charges. 2 other drivers were also arrested during a separate traffic incident. All cases remain under investigation. Natasha Leyba, News Radio, KKOB.
2: Newly released Justice Department documents are providing additional insight into activity linked to Jeffrey Epstein's New Mexico property.
4: Records show Epstein directed an associate to obtain dental and medical supplies, and the associate later applied for a New Mexico dental license with plans to operate a practice at Zorro Ranch in Santa Fe County. Documents and emails also reference dental equipment at the property, though state and county officials say there's no record of a licensed dental business ever operating there. Lawmakers say a New Mexico Legislative Commission is now seeking more information, issuing subpoenas as part of an ongoing investigation into Epstein's activities in the state. Michael Carlisle, News Radio KKOB.
2: And a new online tool from PNM is aiming to give customers more control over their monthly power bills. The My Energy Usage Program provides detailed reports on electricity use, including breakdowns of where energy is being consumed and personalized tips. Customers can access that information through their monthly reports or by logging into their accounts. PNM says the program will expand in the future, along with new features tied to its smart meter upgrades. Your next news update at 2 o'clock. For 96.3 News Radio, KKOB, I'm Mike Gaba.
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6: All right, BV Today. Boy, Sarah, whoo, red hot. She's on a tear right now. Now use that $250. Go have a nice dinner and some lotion. By the way, that $250, catch you up on that. So MLG the other day said, and we're going to rebate people $250 because gas prices are too high. It ain't going to happen. I mean, Bill Richardson did some sort of a rebate right before he left office, but it was a year out. And MLG just can't give money away, all right? I know a lot of libs out there think that, and that's why you vote for Democrats. They think she just writes check. No, this has to go through the legislature. Now, it probably would sail through the legislature, but they're going to have to call a special session to do it. And I don't think there's the appetite for that. I mean, wouldn't that be something if we called a special session so MLG could get her $250 rebate, but we don't address any of the other issues going on with New Mexico? That would be right on brand, though. Right there. Right on brand for old New Mexico. So they're going to have to wait till January. And guess what? In January, we're going to have a different governor. So that may not be in the cards for Deb Haaland or Greg Hull. So the $250 is just something to get people like Sarah excited. Something you look forward to. Just dangling a carrot in front of you. $250. Ugh. Bert, you're on News Radio KQOB. Hi, Bert. Bert, you there?
7: Yo.
6: Yes, go ahead, sir.
7: It's not what you know. It's what you can prove in all law enforcement agencies. Before somebody pays somebody else untraceable cash to make evidence disappear, the DEA's story for letting fentanyl into New Mexico don't hold water or anything but warm fertilizer, in my humble opinion. Thank you, sir.
8: He is the most interesting man in the world.
6: Thank you, Bert. All right, let's get Tim in. Hi, Tim. You're on News Radio KQOB.
9: Yeah, well, this rebate, which, I don't know, may or may not happen. We did get a rebate here a few years ago. It was $250 that she gave us. That was several years ago, though. But anyway,

0: The thing is, gas prices, there's two things I want to point I want to make. Gas prices are not going to go down. They're never going to reach $2 a gallon like they did in the orange guy's first term. Reason being is oil can drop all the way down to $50 a barrel. It ain't going to matter.
1: Yeah.
0: We don't have refineries. Okay, Gavin Newsom went from, 46 refineries down to 41. I mean, he's closed down to 5 refineries in California.
1: Yeah.
0: They've been closing refineries, so you don't have refining capacity anymore in this country that we had in Trump's first administration.
1: Mm-hmm.
0: The other thing is our tags and registration are going up here tomorrow.
1: Yep.
0: And I don't know how much it's going up, but what is it, 25%?
1: I'll get the exact number, but yeah, that is going tomorrow.
0: I'm
1: going
0: to save that money to register my vehicle at the end of the year, to redo my tags at the end of the year, because I'm going to get a big hefty bump there, so that's where it's going to be. I'm just going to lose the money in registration. So that's what's going to happen. But anyway, I just wanted to thank you and have a good day.
1: All right. Thank you, Tim. I appreciate it. 505-243-3333, number to get in. And I wanted to play this for you. This was Tim Keller yesterday. We focused a lot on what MLG had to say. But old Time Killer had to jump up there. Old Mr. Three-Termer, he had to get in there. Franklin Delano Keller. And this is just classic stuff from old Timmy.
2: We know it was at least 300,000, as has been stated. Whistleblowers are saying at least 1.8 million, millions of pills. We know one pill can be deadly. We know 1% of 300,000 is 3,000 likely deaths. Make no mistake, this is literally the federal government using us in some sort of uninformed, undisciplined experiment that is literally killing our people. That's what this is. That's why it hurts so much. That's why this should outrage every single New Mexican, no matter what party, no matter what background. If you have any issue with New Mexico at all in your lives, this should really piss you off.
1: Language.
2: This is absolute betrayal by our federal government in our time of need.
1: How rich.
2: In our time when we are working the hardest.
1: Oh, man. This guy, all of a sudden, there's people dying in the streets right now. I mean, I literally just saw on ABQ Raw had some stuff of a zombie lady out there harassing people with what looked like a gun. It wasn't. It was something shaped like a gun. I mean, you've got prostitutes all over the place. You've got human trafficking going on. Sex trafficking happening. Homeless junkie population that has overwhelmed our city. And this is what we finally found what upsets Tim Keller. The DA, something else to blame, right? They don't have to think about or talk about being a sanctuary city, not having law enforcement do their jobs. I don't know. Joe Biden gave him a great gift, and that is they kind of allowed some fentanyl to come in here, which is bad, 100%. But I couldn't agree more with Tim Keller when he had his kind of theory on why this happened. He said, a uninformed and undisciplined place. He said, I guess they think we're uninformed and undisciplined. Yeah. They think that, and they're right, and we are. I mean, that's why somebody like you, sir, are in office. Because people of Albuquerque are uninformed and undisciplined. That's what's led to your third term in office. That is what has led to all the Democrats in the roundhouse. That is what has led to MLG. Uninformed, undisciplined. Not enough people care, frankly. I mean, that really is it. Not enough people care. And this is what you get. This is what you get when that happens. You think the federal government, the DEA, you think they're not watching this? They know. And they know they can get away with it. George, you're on News Radio KQOB. Hey, George.
3: Oh, yes, sir. Thank you. How you doing? Thank you for my call.
1: Yeah, go ahead.
3: My call.
1: Yep.
3: I just want to know, who do these people think they are fooling? This state is filthy rich with minerals and natural resources. We're number two in the nation for oil and gas.
1: Yep.
3: Why can't we be like Alaska? Why we can't have dividends off the oil and gas? They made $13.1 billion on oil and gas.
1: Mm-hmm.
3: Okay, they gave $682 million for education, K through 12. Where did the money go? They gave $532 million for infrastructures, libraries, and stuff. And they're talking about this state is a poor state.
1: Mm-hmm.
3: No, this state is not a poor state. They're trying to pull the wool over everyone's eyes. This state is filthy rich.
1: I got it.
3: We have everything going on here.
1: We should. We should. George, thanks for a call. Thanks for pointing that out. I appreciate that. Because we definitely do. We got money coming out of our ears now. We shouldn't be in the state that we're in, but we are. And I'll go back to that. And that carrot of $250, that gets everybody all, ooh, $250. No, you should be demanding that your governor go out there and incentivize businesses to come here because they're running off. Outward migration, man, it is literally, I mean, it's killing New Mexico. And back to that $250. So the media reached out for some more clarification because she did the op-ed in the Albuquerque Journal, our news partner, saying, hey, I'm going to give you $250. So the office wouldn't respond to any other questions like, you have to have a special session to do this. And who exactly qualifies for these checks? The answer to the second one is she's going to give it to everybody. I mean, what's she going to do? Just give it to the people that pay taxes? The nine people in the state of New Mexico that actually pay taxes? Speaking of which, I don't know. A lot of people have heard about this, but evidently this is all over social media, the notice of a claim lien on Deb Haaland. So evidently she's been evading taxes for a while here. And not making any money, even though she's had great jobs at the Department of Interior and is U.S. Congresswoman for the last 8 years. Still has no money. Bad with money. That's the person you want to put in office? I guess so. As Tim Keller said, I guess they think we're uninformed and undisciplined. You couldn't be more right if you tried, Tim. That's exactly what New Mexico is at this point. All right, 505-243-3333, number to come get in. Oh, but that's not all Tim Keller's been doing. Oh, he's been moonlighting as a DJ. I'll tell you about that coming up on News Radio KQOB.
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8: 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And the United Way of Central New Mexico is stepping up to connect you with the resources to help. 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
1: All right, BV today, News Radio KKOB, our 250 flags program honoring New Mexico heroes drawing to a close. Our big event is tonight, and we'll let you know about all of what happened tomorrow for sure. Susana Martinez is going to be there and speak, and a lot of great deserving people are going to be honored tonight, including Amanda Aragon. She's been on with me many times over the years, and she was raised in Albuquerque, the first in her family to graduate college, just like me. How about that? Yeah. She built a successful career before founding New Mexico Kids Can to advocate a stronger educational opportunity for every child. Linda Crowden, for more than 30 years, she served New Mexicans through the American Red Cross. What a great lady and great story she has. Stephanie Juarez Ventura dedicated herself to improving the lives of New Mexico's foster children and families as program manager for Foster Alliance of New Mexico. Kristen Lee, over two decades inspiring curiosity and a love of science throughout New Mexico, the co-director of Explora Albuquerque. Very fun place, Explora. Erica Martinez Maestas believes that schools are at the heart of every community. Principal of Chaparral Elementary School, one of the great principals and education leaders here in the state of New Mexico. We want to honor these folks, and we'll be honoring them tonight. Peter Sanchez, he spent nearly two decades leading Atrisco companies while honoring the rich heritage of the Atrisco land grant. Another great man here in the state of New Mexico. Laura Leyba. How about this woman? Laura Leyba has devoted her life to serving both her country and her family. She proudly served more than 20 years in the U.S. Navy as a cryptologist technician, protecting America's security through her distinguished military career. How about her? Another great New Mexico hero. Randy Mascalera spent a lifetime proving that sports have the power to change lives He was the executive director of the Special Olympics of New Mexico for many years. Jesse Lee Spicer unfortunately passed away last year, but his life was defined by faith, service, and compassion. A Vietnam veteran from the U.S. Army. Jose Mike Anaya spent nearly a century building a stronger Moriarty and a stronger New Mexico through business and public service. Dr. Michael Pildham devoted his life to healing, balance, and hope. He's the CEO of Equilibrium Wellness Center. And Roland Tyler Jones has served people of Santa Fe as a firefighter, another great New Mexico hero. You can read all about these stories on our website at newsradiokkob.com. We want to thank our sponsors for this. All throughout the last few weeks when we've been doing this, but today on this Tuesday, Glashin, Vaez, and Interman Injury Lawyers, proud sponsor of 250 Flags, New Mexicans for Opportunities, EnviroWorks, Thunderbird, Harley-Davidson, Waterstone Mortgage, and Housing New Mexico, and also our great sponsors throughout this this event is Letta Resort and Casino, Affordable Service Plumbing, Heating and Air Conditioning, and Electric, CVRS Electrical, and Mercedes-Benz of Albuquerque, and Audi of Albuquerque as well. All right, there were a couple of really important Supreme Court decisions that happened today, and we'll talk about those coming up next hour here on News Radio KQOB.
13: 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Now check this out. 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
15: A better life with Dr. Sanjay Gupta.
19: As someone who's been married nearly 25 years, I'll tell you, there's a lot of great things about having a spouse. And according to a new study out of the University of Miami Health System, marriage might even be linked to a lower risk of cancer. Why? Well, the researchers said people who are married are less likely to engage in risky behavior. They're more likely to get a nudge to go to regular preventive medicine appointments and screenings. And they have a partner to share the load of family obligations, household chores, and finances. No one is saying you should get married in the pursuit of better health. But if you are single, how can you build a strong support system to maybe get some of these same benefits? Do your own research, find out what's important, and then hold members of your squad accountable and let them hold you accountable as well. That can provide a lot of support. I'm Dr. Sanjay Gupta, helping you live a better life.
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1: Yeah, is going to be a DJ too. How about this? Liquid Metal, that is a channel on Sirius XM. Tim Keller is going to be taking over Sirius XM's Liquid Metal channel. Let's see here. He's been on last week and then Wednesday at 6 o'clock hour time and Thursday at 11. Okay, so you can... Oh, geez, how embarrassing. Sirius XM app, you can search Metal Mayor. Jose, the Metal Ambassador, Magan, who is the person there that put Tim Keller on Sirius XM. Ugh, like, we have other things to be concentrated on. Instead of you playing DJ on Sirius XM. All right, two huge Supreme Court cases coming up.
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3: From ABC News, I'm Michelle Franzen. Before closing out its term, the Supreme Court issuing decisions for three remaining cases. It includes rejecting President Trump's executive order to end birthright citizenship under a 14th Amendment clause. Justices reaffirmed all people born in the U.S. are citizens. The Supreme Court also upheld state bans on transgender athletes in women's and girls' sports.
4: Justice Brett Kavanaugh's majority opinion says it's reasonable to have separate sports teams for boys and girls, pointing to the inherent physical differences between the sexes. The court's holding is that states may ban transgender athletes from girls and women's sports, with Kavanaugh citing the need to reduce the risk of physical injury and ensure fair competition. The three liberal justices on the court wrote separately to express their disagreement with the majority's opinion.
3: ABC Stephen Portnoy. In Venezuela, search and rescue continues following last week's major earthquakes. Nearly 2,000 are confirmed dead. Officials say that number could soar into the tens of thousands. ABC's James Longman is in Venezuela.
5: Teams from over 20 countries are working around the clock, dogs and drones, carefully navigating the collapsed buildings to find the missing.
25: Tell her to tuck her feet back in.
5: In hard-hit La Guaira, where nearly 200 buildings fully collapsed, a U.S. team rescued a 51-year-old woman trapped after a 10-hour effort. And in Caraballeda, the rescue of a 21-year-old man who was buried under the rubble for 106 hours. We met the youngest survivor. Diana managed to keep her 18-day-old son, Juan David, alive for 30 hours under the rubble.
3: You have heard of inflation for everyday goods and feeling it, but discretionary spending also going up, especially for live events, now dubbed as funflation.
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27: From 96.3 News Radio, KKOB, I'm Mike Gabel. Santa Fe police say eight drivers arrested for impaired driving over a four-day period.
28: According to the department's DWI unit, three of those arrests happened late Saturday into early Sunday. In one case, officers located a driver who allegedly fled a crash at St. Francis Drive and Paseo de Peralta. Police say the driver showed signs of impairment and was taken into custody on multiple charges. Two other drivers were also arrested during a separate traffic incident. All cases remain under investigation. Natasha Leva, News Radio, KKOB.
27: Higher oil prices linked to tensions with Iran are translating into a financial gain for New Mexico. KKOB's Zoltan Chani Salcedo explains.
29: A state legislative finance committee economist estimates about $500 million in new revenue. Reporting from the Santa Fe New Mexican says the funds will be directed to the state's permanent fund, which supports programs including universal child care and health care for low-income residents. The revenue will be collected across fiscal years 26 and 27. At the same time, New Mexico Governor Michelle Lujan Grisham is calling on lawmakers to consider rebates of at least $250 for all New Mexicans. The state remains the second largest oil producer in the country. Sultan Chani Salcedo, News Radio, KKOB.
27: A judge has ordered Kimberly Skaggs, the former treasurer for the Republican Party of New Mexico, to remain in custody. This following a deadly hit and run crash in Doña Ana County.
6: Skaggs is charged with felony counts of leaving the scene of a crash resulting in death and tampering with evidence. Investigators say a bicyclist was struck and killed on North Fair Acres Road earlier this month. In court, deputies testified the SUV involved may have been traveling well above the 40-mile-per-hour speed limit, with skid marks stretching more than 200 feet. Authorities later located a vehicle tied to Skaggs at a nearby property. Prosecutors argued her actions pose a risk to public safety, while the defense cited her community ties. The judge ruled no conditions of release would ensure safety. Skaggs remains in custody. Michael Carlisle, News Radio KKOB.
27: Too few vendors. That's resulting in the closure of the New Mexico Indian Market in just over a month since it opened. The market's founder, Kevin Wilson, said the market did have strong customer support after its grand opening, but vendor numbers dropped in the weeks that followed. Wilson added that business and financial obligations have been hard to meet, from porta-potties to insurance to lobbies, and not having enough vendors was the main concern as to keeping the venue open or not. The market will still be open on Sunday from 9 a.m. until 5 p.m. before its final closure. As far as Wall Street today, the Dow closing up 135 points, the Nasdaq closing up 393 points. Now let's take a look at your KOAT Action 7 News forecast.
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1: All right, thanks for being with us. On this Tuesday, Brandon Vogt, J.J. Buck producing. We got Mike Gabe in the newsroom. Two big stories nationally today as two significant Supreme Court cases. One, the Supreme Court defeated the push for uphold birthright citizenship. We'll talk about that. And that's what is getting a lot of the main play in the national media. But also, what happened with women's sports today? The Supreme Court established a new precedent allowing states to protect women's sports. That is also very significant. We'll take your calls on both of these, 505-243-3333. We'll start with birthright citizenship. So the Supreme Court did reject birthright citizenship or the president's bid to restrict birthright citizenship, preserving the constitutional interpretation that most children, and that's the key word, most, born in the U.S. are automatically U.S. citizens, including children born to parents who are unlawfully or temporarily present in the U.S. So the court in the opinion said children born in the United States to parents unlawfully or temporarily present are subject to the jurisdiction of the United States and are citizens at birth under the 14th Amendment Citizenship Clause. But as Clarence Thomas and many others have argued over the years, the 14th Amendment was meant for freed slaves. And to interpret that from 150 years ago, almost 200 years ago now, to what is happening today with chain migration and people just showing up here, you know, tourism in getting people, anchor babies, of course. Remember that term, anchor babies? It's not the same thing, for sure. But Supreme Court ruled 5-4 to affirm a district court ruling blocking this executive order. And it was Chief Justice John Roberts and Amy Coney Barrett joining the court's three liberal justices. And the court found that a person's citizenship status is not dependent on their parents, citing the 14th Amendment. And, you know, that discussion has been had over the years, but I think using the 14th Amendment for that discussion is not the right way to go. Justice Brett Kavanaugh agreed that Trump's executive order could not take effect. He reached that conclusion on different grounds, though. Kavanaugh argued that Trump's executive order violated current federal law. However, he said the Constitution would allow Congress to pass legislation restricting birthright citizenship for children born to parents who are in the country unlawfully or temporarily. All right. Now, Clarence Thomas and Neil Gorsuch dissented, arguing the 14th Amendment does not guarantee birthright citizenship to children born to parents who are in the country unlawfully or temporarily. Thomas argued that the court's 1898 ruling in this case, Wong Kim Ark, expanded birthright citizenship beyond what the Reconstruction Congress had ever contemplated. He said Wong Kim Ark addressed only the citizenship of a child born to parents who are lawfully and permanently domiciled in the U.S. And of course, there's been multiple lawsuits on this over the years as well. Thomas, of course, disagreed with the Supreme Court's decision. Also, earlier this week, he was at Capitol Hill. You might hear this in soundbites coming up tomorrow or Thursday. He was on Capitol Hill meeting, and they tried to get him to say who he was meeting with, and he would never tell. But it was rare that you have a sitting Supreme Court justice actually go into the Capitol Hill and actually meet with some people there. This is what Thomas said. President Trump's executive order restricting birthright citizenship, he disagreed with the Supreme Court, contending the decision devalues American citizenship. He said, I'm not sure that today's opinion will stand the test of time. The citizenship clause added greatly to the dignity and glory of American citizenship, and today's opinion devalues that citizenship. The citizenship clause was consistently interpreted not to apply to children of foreign temporary visitors who were, by definition, not domiciled in the U.S., regardless of citizen or administration or party. The federal government, for decades after ratification, regularly denied claims to citizenship by children who were born in the U.S. but not domiciled here. He argued that the majority got its history wrong, and it concluded that the phrase subject to the jurisdiction thereof should be understood in the context of the feudal principle of allegiance in English common law. And I think Justice Thomas understands this a lot better than any of the other Supreme Court justices. And also, as he states in here, regardless of administration or party, he's looking at it through a different lens than what the other ones are, especially the three liberals. Sotomayor and Brown, who can't even tell you who a woman is, or Kevin James. Oh, I mean, Ilana Kagan. The other three liberal members of the Supreme Court. But there was also good news today. That's taken all the headlines, birthright citizenship, but a real victory for women and women's sports, as the court established a new nationwide precedent that allows states to protect women's sports. So they ruled in favor of the West Virginia and Idaho, in favor of those two states that were in court for this, against trans athletes who sued to gain access into girls' sports. We know that all too well here in the state of New Mexico. Remember, we had the man dressing up like a woman who was playing on the San Jose State volleyball team and came here. And then other schools decided, no, we're not going to do this. But, UNM decided, yes, they would. And they went along with this man dressed up like a woman. And I just felt really bad because I'm sure those volleyball players didn't want to do this. And they were forced to play a man dressed up like a woman. And so the high court upheld state laws requiring student athletes to compete on sports teams that correspond with their biological sex at birth rather than their gender identity. Can you imagine trying to explain this case to someone in, I don't know, I won't go back that far, 1990. Like, you know, at some point, we're going to have a Supreme Court case because we have men dressing up like women. We have men dressing up like girls and trying to play in girls' sports. And nobody had the guts or courage to tell these men who are dressing up like women no. So this thing had to go all the way to the Supreme Court. Can you believe that? I mean, it used to be a laugh. I mean, going back to the early days of television, Milton Berle dressing up like a woman. Flip Wilson. You know, Jamie Foxx did it on his show. Mrs. Doubtfire. Like, what's more funny than a man dressing up like a woman? Not much. But in today's society, we have to take a case like that to the Supreme Court. It's not a joke anymore. It's not funny anymore. It's not funny to see a man dressed up like a woman. It's serious. And when men dress up like women and play women's sports, we have to go all the way to the Supreme Court and get a ruling. And at least they got this one right. The Supreme Court ruled 6-3. So we got Amy Coney Barrett and John Roberts back on the team. Sotomayor filed the opinion concurring with the judgment in part and dissenting in part, with Kagan and Jackson join. Now, Jackson, she's the Supreme Court justice that famously can't even identify what a woman is. Remember that during her hearing? Tennessee Senator Marsha Blackburn asked her, now, can you define what is a woman? I don't know. I'm not a biologist, is what she said. But she can rule on this case. She's fine with men dressing up like women and playing women's sports, but still can't tell you what a woman is. Jackson filed an opinion concurring in the judgment in part and dissenting in part, consistent with Title IX and the Equal Protection Clause. We hold that states may maintain women and girls' sports for biological females. They may determine eligibility of women's and girls based on sports based on biological sex. Well, thank goodness we got that one right. We got that one right. All right, 505-243-3333. We get Mark in. Hey, Mark.
8: Hey, BV.
1: Yeah, go ahead, sir.
8: Thank you. I think we all should keep in mind that there was a Supreme Court ruling that was overturned recently, also based on the 14th Amendment, and that was Roe v. Wade.
1: Yeah, the Dobbs decision.
8: So, yeah. And, you got to laugh at Trump's response. He said, I'd like to congratulate President Xi of China on the recent SCOTUS ruling.
1: Yeah.
8: That
1: was a good one.
8: You know, to me, it's really a national security issue. We could have adversaries having babies on U.S. soil, and I just can't believe that this national security aspect didn't come around to it. But
1: I
8: have one quick question for you, sir.
1: Sure, yeah.
8: I did send you a text, but I was just wondering if Nadine Milford was nominated for the 250 flag.
1: Nadine Milford? I don't know. I'll look through there and see if she made it.
8: Recently passed. I think it was very worthy. I think she started Mothers Against Drunk Drivers here.
1: Okay,
8: Yeah.
1: Well, if not, she's definitely very deserving because I know who she is. Thank you, Mark. I appreciate it. All right. This is News Radio KKOB. We'll talk a little bit more about what's happening with these Supreme Court cases. And NBC kind of did a little bit of a freak out whenever the women's sports ruling came out. So I'll tell you about that coming up. 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
1: All right, BV today. Hey, birthright citizenship went down. Well, Trump's executive order on it with the Supreme Court. Birth tourism. Got some of the numbers here. 2015, that's a long time ago, but a Chinese newspaper reported 500 companies offered birth tourism services in China at that time. There were federal cases on it in the early 2020s. Ads in Russia and many other places. And congressional reports in this decade about birth rate, birth tourism, giving birth here in the U.S. and then going back to your home country and then saying, this kid's an American citizen now. You know, one of the most famous cases of birth tourism is from one of our governors here in the state of New Mexico, Bill Richardson. His dad was some sort of diplomat banker in Mexico. And when Bill's mom was pregnant, he sent her to Los Angeles. And this is back in like the 1940s or early 50s. And she gave birth to Bill Richardson in America. So he was an American citizen. And then went back to Mexico. And that's where he grew up at. So one of our very own governors, Bill Richardson, also for the Epstein Island. He would later be known as Island Bill because of his Johnson on Epstein Island. But, Bill Richardson also benefited from birth tourism. How about that? That's right. All right, 505-243-3333, number to get in. On the text line, are we subjects or citizens? I like Justice Thomas's dissent about freed slaves having children. That's from Jacob. Yeah. And he articulated that very well. Let's see here. 2904. Hey, BV, when are our Democratic leaders going to come out in opposition of the Supreme Court ruling that men and women's sports, talk about what a travesty and miscarriage of justice it is. They're busy right now spiking the football on the birthright citizenship stuff. That's what Raul Torres, he's all about that right now, thinks it's wonderful. He called the decision a victory for the rule of law and constitutional protections. Today's decision reaffirms one of the clearest promises in the U.S. Constitution. If you're born on American soil, you're an American citizen. That's from Raul Torres. So I bet tomorrow maybe they'll be railing against the women, the men dressing up like women and playing women's sports. That's probably what's going to be happening there. I didn't want to get too far off into weeds before I reminded you of, I saw this today. And it was a congressman. His name is Tom Keene Jr. He's from New Jersey. I think his dad used to be the governor. Or was the governor of New Jersey, one of them states back there. But anyway, he's a Republican, and he delivered a speech today revealing for the first time of a medical condition that he has that has kept him away from the House of Representatives and campaign stops for nearly 4 months. He has missed hundreds of votes. And I promise you, if this was my congressman, I'd be mad. He's 57 years old. He returned to Washington this week after being absent since March. And he missed 140 roll call votes. That's a 100% absence rate. By the way, there should be some sort of mechanism. If you miss so many votes, you're just gone. Just boom, you're out of the system. Like you got to that magic number of 87 or 72, whatever it is. You miss that many votes, you're done, finished. Go back, go get another job if you can't do this one. Go get a real job instead of a government job. But he actually revealed why he was gone for so long. He was given a diagnosis of depression. and entered a hospital for testing. It took him months to heal, as he said, and that left him under doctor's care for a prolonged stay in the hospital. So for the last 4 months, Tom Keene has been absent, did not issue any statements. Nobody knew. This is his district. He's a Republican district in New Jersey. It's not all Democrats there. Even New Jersey has somewhat of a voice for reasonable people on the federal level. We don't hear New Mexico. But he was gone for nearly 4 months. And I read this story today, and I saw this, and I thought, there's somebody else, too, right here in New Mexico that has been absent for a long time, as we're starting to hear about, and decided not to pursue a political office that she was elected for, but continuing in the job that she has elected. See where I'm going here? I mean, I don't know, because we're 2 weeks from 2 weeks from Maggie Toulouse Oliver saying that she's stepping away from the lieutenant governor's race. And, you know, they got Sugar. Stephanie Garcia Richards been endorsed by. Oh, I got some news on that, too. I'll give it to you coming up, too. But I was sitting there thinking about this guy. He was diagnosed with depression, and then he was gone for 4 months, not representing his constituents in New Jersey. Gave no indication of it. He did a speech today on Capitol Hill and told everybody about it, but didn't say anything, left everybody in the dark. Now, I'm not saying this is what's going on with Maggie Toulouse Oliver, but something's going on with her, and she has left us in the dark. In New Jersey, this thing went on for 4 months. People were asking questions, couldn't get any answers. Don't know where their congressman is. And as I mentioned, as I said this whole time with Maggie Toulouse Oliver, she owes it to all the people that donated to her campaign, who voted for her, all of the volunteers. You just walk away from something and just vaguely say it's medical related. And then, because I gave her the benefit of a doubt for a while, because I thought, oh, maybe after the weekend or a few days or a week. Well, nope, nothing. Crickets. But she can still do her job as Secretary of State. She just can't run for Lieutenant Governor. No, I mean, New Mexicans deserve to know what's going on here. And that's why I theorize, because we don't have any information, we start to theorize, right? This might be something that might be construed as a little bit embarrassing, whatever it is. Because if it wasn't, I promise you, Maggie Toulouse Oliver would be using it to her political advantage 100%. So we'll see what happens one of these days. It took this guy Keene 4 months to come and tell his constituents the truth. I wonder how long it's going to take Maggie Toulouse Oliver to tell her constituents the truth. News is next on News Radio KQOB.
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0: in additional revenue. According to the Santa Fe New Mexican, that money will go into the state's permanent fund, helping to support programs like universal child care and the Medicaid Trust Fund. The revenue spans fiscal years 2026 and 2027, with the current fiscal year ending Tuesday. Meanwhile, Governor Lujan Grisham also suggesting lawmakers consider tax rebates of at least $250 for residents. New Mexico is the nation's second largest oil producer behind Texas. Doña Ana County officials are increasing their enforcement after reports of stray bullets damaging homes and aircraft near the county's jet port in Santa Teresa. KKOB's Zoltan Chani Salcedo has the story.
1: The Doña Ana County Sheriff's Office says illegal target shooting is happening on a nearby property known as The Wall. Authorities say bullets are striking the wall and continuing into surrounding neighborhoods. Officials report damage to homes and aircraft, including a plane hit inside a hangar in September of 2025. The property sits between the jet port and a growing housing development in Sunland Park. Law enforcement says enforcement efforts are now being stepped up to address the issue involving New Mexico State Police, Sunland Park Police, and the Doña Ana County Sheriff's Office. Sultan Chani Salcedo, News Radio, KKOB.
0: A popular Santa Fe event returning next month as Meow Wolf brings back its annual Monster Battle, the free all-ages event set for July 17th at the Santa Fe Rail Yard, and it features live music, dancing, and a costume contest. Organizers say attendees are encouraged to come in costume, with prizes planned for both adult and youth participants. The event began as a small performance in 2008 and has grown into a recurring community gathering. JJ's planning his costume right now. Scheduling conflict with the indoor track in the eastern building of the convention center has inspired the move of Albuquerque's Comic-Con to Expo New Mexico. The convention will use several buildings at Expo, including Tingley Coliseum, the Manuel Lujan Building, and the Creative Arts Center. The promoter, Jim Burleson, says the move will allow the convention to grow from 52,000 to 75,000 tickets after selling out the past 2 years in a row. The expanded site will have space for 600 vendors, celebrities, and panels. Next news update in 30 minutes. I'm Mike Gaba, 96.3 News Radio KKOB.
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3: You know, now that they're expanding Comic-Con, I mean, I'm going to throw my hat in there. Let's see if I can, they're going to have 600 celebrities, as I said. I may as well. I want to call Burleson. Save me a seat there at Comic-Con. For America's Top Soundbites. I'll have the backdrop and everything. Sign things for people. Put that on my resume. Hey, our 250 flags celebration is tonight. It's not for the public, but there's going to be several hundred people there. If you're one of those people, it'll be tonight. And we want to honor some of these folks like Jessica Gutierrez. She transformed the lives of individuals with disabilities by creating a place where everybody belongs. She launched Thrive NM a few years ago. Sergeant Major Michael Cedillo, he spent nearly four decades serving his country with distinction while representing his hometown of Albuquerque. He enlisted in 1986, and he's been all over the world and deployed during Operation Desert Shield, Desert Storm, Iraqi Freedom, and a global war on terror. Enrique Miranda Lucero, he passed away last year at age 100. He devoted his life to serving his country, his community, and future generations of New Mexicans. He was a World War II and Korean War vet and served 20 years as a hospital corpsman. So that's Enrique Miranda Lucero. William Wiley spent more than six decades quietly serving New Mexico through volunteerism, philanthropy, and community leadership. A UNM grad and a resident since 1965, he's volunteered as a Little League manager and umpire, served on numerous nonprofit boards and championed organizations. I'll say this, too. If you're looking for something fun to do, get involved with Little League. Here in Albuquerque, my son's in it right now, and

0: It's just such a great rewarding experience to be a part of that. And William Wiley was a part of that for decades. Kim Kirshen transformed the lives of thousands of New Mexicans by ensuring that no student had to choose between an education and basic necessities. She founded Locker 505 Student Clothing Bank back in 2014. Bill Payne dedicated his life to serving New Mexico and the nation through military service. And Bill served an extraordinary 34-year career in the military in the U.S. Navy, rising to the rank of Rear Admiral and becoming the first career Reserve Navy SEAL to achieve a Flag Officer rank. Incredible. Also, Mike, Chad, and Brandon Tinsky, they've devoted years of service making Cart Canyon Speedway in Aztec more than just a racetrack. Dr. Joanna Katzman transformed pain management and public health through a career dedicated to innovation, education, and compassionate care at the UNM Pain Center. Dave Cooley spent more than six decades serving this country, fellow veterans, and the people of New Mexico. After retiring from a distinguished 24-year career in the U.S. Air Force as a security police officer, he continued serving as a security manager at Honeywell and became one of New Mexico's strongest advocates for veterans. Dr. Heather Brislin dedicated her career to improving the health of New Mexicans through an exceptional patient care, physician leadership, and public service. A respected physician and advocate, she's held leadership positions with the American College of Physicians and the New Mexico Medical Society. Debbie Ellis devoted countless hours to serving veterans, supporting her community, and helping out others. She coordinates numerous events to benefit veterans as well, and also is a balloonist. Jody Isabel is a New Mexican hero because her life has been built around courage. And you can read more of her story at our website, newsradiokkob.com. As director of Albuquerque Community Safety, she helps lead one of the city's most important public safety efforts. Tracy and Mike Weeks are New Mexico heroes because they turn compassion into action through the Pug Ranch NM that rehome pugs across New Mexico. I wonder who nominated her. Probably Miss Candy Cruz. John F. Gray served this country with honor as a U.S. captain in Vietnam. But his greatest legacy has been the life he built through integrity, compassion, and quiet leadership. And those are folks who will be honored today, just a portion of them, as we've been talking about them over the last several weeks. And it'll culminate tonight with our 250 flags celebration. Not open to the public, but several hundred people will be there. And Susana Martinez is going to be our keynote speaker. Then I'll give you a full report tomorrow because I definitely want to pick her brain a little bit about what's going on here in the state of New Mexico. All right, guess some votes, notes next here on News Radio KQOB.
1: New Mexico, you answered the call. Nominations for 250 flags are now closed, and the response has been incredible. You told us about veterans, teachers, first responders, volunteers, caregivers, and everyday New Mexicans who deserve to be recognized. Now, we continue honoring them. Honorees will continue to be announced through July 4th at KKOB.com, presented by News Radio KKOB, KOAT, and the Albuquerque Journal. 250 flags honoring the New Mexicans who carry us forward.
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10: A better life with Dr. Sanjay Gupta.
11: When you need your body to perform, but some of your muscles are having trouble, other muscles can sometimes help compensate. This is a great thing short term, but long term, it can lead to serious and even chronic aches and pains. So if you've got nagging stiffness or irritation somewhere, don't push through it. Try to figure out why it's happening and how you can correct it. Strength and conditioning specialist Dana Santa says, performing exercises at a deliberate tempo makes it easier to notice when the wrong muscles are taking over, and also gives the intended muscles a chance to engage before that compensation kicks in. Dana suggests that starting with primary movement patterns such as squatting, hinging, pushing, pulling, rotating, and core can help make compensation easiest to identify and to address. I'm Dr. Sanjay Gupta, helping you live a better life.
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0: All right, BV Today, News Radio KKOB. See how far we can get here. On the notes this today here on News Radio KKOB. All right, from Ron. Notes, thoughts, and prayers go out to Danny Romolotti. Yes, Michael Damian, Young and the Restless star, shares a heartbreaking family loss. Yeah, he lost his sister Maria, passed away. So, condolences going out to Michael Damian. And notes follow up. on from Mike here on the crisis affecting Lionel Richie. As Lionel's ex-wife gives an update on his health after he was rushed to the hospital in the middle of a performance. I haven't gotten what song it was, but according to his ex-wife, Brenda Harvey, the 77-year-old, now on the mend and is returning to the stage. She says Lionel is okay. He's back on stage. He's currently on his Sing a Song All Night Long tour with Earth, Wind, and Fire. They're at the Grand Casino in Minnesota where he felt faint and had to sit down. Okay. Oh, yeah, from Leonard, from the box office, BV. It appears that Supergirl is a disaster. It bombed with a $38 million opening weekend, less than half of what Warner Brothers expected. The film cost almost $200 million to produce, at least $100 million to market, and it needs about $500 million just to break even. Industry experts say that they'll lose about $250 million from Supergirl. They tried this in the 80s, too. They had a Supergirl movie, and it was a complete bomb as well. So maybe they'll... That's every 40 years we have to have a Supergirl bomb, though. So in the 2060s, look out. Oh, from Lizzo, or from Gus about Lizzo. I kind of forgot about Lizzo. Her new album sales aren't sitting well. Lizzo's mad, BV. Yes, Lizzo, the plus-size songstress, is reacting to some news that the truth hurts and her album is a flop. And she's now 38. She reflected on the poor sales of her latest album, Bitch. That's not very nice.
7: It's Britney, bitch.
0: Maybe that's why people don't want to buy it, which dropped on June 5th. She said it. She said that in the weeks before the album's release, she ramped up her efforts to promote it. Wasn't she the one? Remember she got Thomas Jefferson's flute and was playing it on stage naked or almost naked? Maybe she needed to do that again to get play Thomas Jefferson's flute nude. Lizzo said it dropped and I was like, oh, okay, this isn't what I thought it would be. I didn't think it would be crazy, but I also didn't think it would be like this. There was like 24 hours of my life where I based my success and worth on a number, and I think that was soul-crushing. So Lizzo's album, in fact, let's see here, only sold 2,600 copies in its first week. Good Lord. Wow. That's a whammy. A huge decline from her previous album, Special, that had the big hit, About Damn Time, if you remember that. All right, let's see here. Take Off with Hoff from Harold. Grandpa Hoff had some good news for David Hasselhoff. He got emotional celebrating baby news. 73 now, he celebrated becoming a grandfather for the second time after his daughter Taylor and her husband welcomed a little girl. And let's see here, was born, his eldest daughter had a child back in August of 2024. So good news for David Hasselhoff. Now, one of these days, these girls are going to get older and they're going to be on the internet. And somebody's going to show them a picture of their grandpa shirtless eating a cheeseburger off the floor. They're going to have to explain it. Is that your grandpa? They're going to say, yes, and my grandpa was also Knight Rider. Yes, I know he's eating a cheeseburger off the floor, but it was also on one of the biggest sitcoms or the biggest dramas of the 80s in Knight Rider. His car could talk. That's how they're going to have to explain it. And then he was on Baywatch, too. All right. From Bruce buying Boy George. Yes, the Boy George collection is now at Julian's Auctions. And I have these people on from time to time. And in fact, those of you listening to a Best of BV over the weekend got to hear this, and I didn't know that Boy George was on it, but this auction is still going on. It's on till July 14th, and it's a collection of all sorts of sports, and we focus more on the sports stuff when I talk to that guy from Julian's, but there's music stuff too. So there's over 350 personal items in the Bold Luxury Boy George edit at Julian's Auctions. The collection includes a 1979 plaid suit, a 79 Blitz era leather jacket, the 1983-84 Color by Numbers Tour Ensemble that could fetch $100,000, and many other things from Boy George, who recently turned 65 years old. So he's not a boy anymore. Man, George. 65 is a senior citizen, right? Is that the qualification? Senior citizen, George? From Bourne. Is this a note from 2026 or 1989? Brandon just dropping Ann Wilson's new song. That's right. Ann Wilson released a new album this summer titled Consecrated Ground. Set for release August 14th. It's her second studio collaboration with her band Trip Sitter and contains 9 tracks. Well, let's hope that she sells more albums than Lizzo's. Lizzo's 2,600. Yeesh. From Jack. Oh, this note could be from 1983. Granted, Def Leppard has already had several songs in the can. So Joe Elliott on a new Def Leppard album to say they've got a game plan. It could be released late this year, early in 2027. All right. Well, thanks for being with us today here on News Radio KQOB. Tomorrow, our good friend Pavlos Panagopoulos, he's been gallivanting around at all sorts of spots with the World Cup, so he's going to tell us all about that. Also, Mr. Greg Hull, GOP nominee for governor, where we continue our series with him biweekly. And this week, we're going to concentrate on energy with Greg Hull tomorrow for a few minutes. You're on News Radio KKOB. All right. It's TJ Trout. How you doing there?
7: Good. No time, though.
0: No time. 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
3: From ABC News, I'm Lindsay Davis, anchor Prime, streaming weeknights on ABC News Live. Before closing out the current term, the Supreme Court issued decisions on remaining cases. In one of the biggest, justices blocked President Trump's executive order to end birthright citizenship. ABC News legal contributor James Sample says it reaffirms people born in the U.S. are U.S. citizens under the 14th Amendment.
4: This is a ruling that was an issue that was never a close question. Every single court that looked at this executive order said it was unconstitutional. Today's ruling is not just a victory for birthright citizenship, it's a victory for the principle that you cannot rewrite the 14th Amendment with the stroke of an executive pen.
3: In another closely watched case, the Supreme Court upheld a ban on trans athletes from playing in women and girls sports. Here's ABC's Devin Dwyer.
5: 29 states that have similar laws as West Virginia will continue to stand. And I will note that 21 states don't have bans on transgender athletes. Those are unaffected by this decision, but certainly a blow to that transgender community and student athletes on this last day of Pride Month.
3: Indirect talks to finalize a peace deal between U.S. and Iran took place in Qatar today. U.S. delegates met with mediators, but not with Iranian officials. Following last week's back-to-back earthquakes in Venezuela, officials say the death toll has risen with nearly 2,000 confirmed deaths. ABC's James Longman is in Venezuela.
6: The devastation is near absolute. Either every building completely demolished or very badly damaged. Rescue crews are still picking through the rubble. There is hope here that maybe, possibly, survivors might be found. A real danger, though, of unstable buildings coming down on these ongoing rescue operations, but increasingly now, with more bodies being pulled out, this is a recovery operation.
3: ESPN confirms that LeBron James told the LA Lakers he will continue his career, but elsewhere where he lands is still undecided. 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
0: 96.3 News Radio KKOB, I'm Mike Gaba. Doñana County officials are increasing their enforcement after reports of stray bullets damaging homes and aircraft near the county's jet port in Santa Teresa. KKOB's Zoltan Chani Salcedo.
9: The Doñana County Sheriff's Office says illegal target shooting is happening on a nearby property known as The Wall. Authorities say bullets are striking the wall and continuing into surrounding neighborhoods. Officials report damage to homes and aircraft, including a plane hit inside a hangar in September of 2025. The property sits between the jet port and a growing housing development in Sunland Park. Law enforcement says enforcement efforts are now being stepped up to address the issue involving New Mexico State Police, Sunland Park Police, and the Doñana County Sheriff's Office. Sultan Chani Salcedo, News Radio, KKOB.
0: And in Clovis, police are investigating a deadly shooting that ended with a vehicle crashing into a home last night.
26: Authorities say the call came in around 11:06 p.m. near 14th and Hall Streets. When officers arrived, they found the white SUV had struck a residence and a 28-year-old man inside suffering from multiple gunshot wounds. The victim was taken to Plains Regional Medical Center and later transported to a hospital in Lubbock, Texas, where he died from his injuries. Detectives say the investigation is ongoing and they have not released information about potential suspects or what led to the shooting. Natasha Laban, News Radio, KKOB.
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10: Higher costs are in the future for New Mexico restaurants, effective October 1st. Those changes, proposed and described by the New Mexico Environment Department, include higher prices for late permit renewals, inspection do-overs, as well as some types of applications. The department stating that the current fees have remained unchanged for over 20 years and no longer reflect the actual cost associated with providing those services. Some of the fee changes include increasing the late permit renewal fee from $25 to $175, as well as increasing the reinspection fee from $100 to $500. A scheduling conflict with the indoor track in the eastern building of the convention center has inspired the move of Albuquerque Comic-Con to Expo New Mexico. The convention will use several buildings at Expo, including Tingley Coliseum, the Manuel Luján Building, and the Creative Arts Center. Promoter Jim Burleson says the move will allow the convention to grow from 52,000 to 75,000 tickets after selling out for 2 years in a row. The expanded site will have space for 600 vendors, celebrities, and panels. On Wall Street today, the Dow closing up 135 points. Your next news update will be brought to you in just about 30 minutes. 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
18: Well, all in all, traffic moving pretty well so far this afternoon here in the metro. Now, you will see some slowdowns, 825 near the construction zone. That affects both directions. It is to be expected. Also, traffic moving a little slow right now, southbound Coors near Paseo. I-40 looks good. Paseo, Alameda, Montaño, those river crossings all moving up to speed right now. I'm Michael Carlisle with KKOB Traffic, every 10 minutes on the 7s.
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18: 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I'm Michael Carlisle from the 96.3 News Radio KKOB Traffic Center.
31: A chance for thunderstorms and light sprinkles this evening with a low of 58 degrees in Santa Fe, 65 tonight in Albuquerque. Wednesday is dry and warm with a high of 86 degrees in Santa Fe, 92 in Albuquerque.
32: Currently in Albuquerque, it's 92 degrees on 96.3 News Radio KKOB.
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15: Hey, what's going on? What's happening? Hope you're all doing okay. Glad you're here. Two things in the news actually are important today. I'm going to start hot. First, serious biz. If anyone thought this fentanyl pills thing here in Albuquerque by the DEA is going away, nope. This is going to be here to stay, man. I mean, expect investigations, expect possible indictments. The governor wants restitution from the federal government for the damage they did letting those pills out. And she also is demanding a meeting with the White House to talk about this. So is this all political grandstanding, or is she justifiably outraged? I would like to have her on the air and talk to her about this. Governor, if you're listening, you know, we ain't doing nothing. Just give us a call. You know what the hotline is. What else? Secondly, I'm so happy that I can continue doing my birth tourism business on the side after the Supreme Court chose not to change our birthright citizen laws. You know, I'm doing a good business too, man. You know, I'm focusing exclusively on LGBTQ Somalis. So, I mean, it's a really niche market, but that's who I'm focusing on. You know, I don't know what they get their cash from, but hey, damn, I'm rolling in the dough now. Josh's going to be here later today to talk about the Supreme Court ruling. Oh, man, there were probably five or six Supreme Court rulings, actually, that we're going to get to today, all affecting you and me personally. Yeah. Also, I want to ask Josh about what the governor's legal options will be concerning this fentanyl deal. So more on that coming up. And if you happen to miss something in this show, of course, go to the podcast. Like yesterday, for instance, it was great to have Father Chris Zuger back, formerly from Our Lady of Perpetual Help Byzantine Catholic Church. But now he's in Phoenix after getting kicked upstairs by the church. We talked to Ukraine. I asked him, is Putin in trouble? Has Ukraine turned the tide in the war? And did you know that there is a Ukrainian drone factory in Ohio? I had no freaking idea.
2: Yeah, that's cool.
15: Yeah, I mean, they're responsible for employing 300 people in Ohio. The Ukrainians making their drones and then using it against Russia.
2: Need to talk to what's his name from Drone U.
15: Oh, yeah. Sure, absolutely. Paul Aiken.
2: Mm-hmm.
15: Haven't had him for ages.
2: Yeah.
15: See? Now you're thinking better than I am, man. What else? Oh, by the way, you can still donate to help the Ukrainian refugees, too, by going to olphnm.org. That's olphnm.org. He has personally raised about $250,000 for these poor people.
2: That's insane, and that's awesome.
15: Yeah. Unbelievable.
2: This is, he said just three people, right?
15: Yeah, there's three people, and Chris started this. Mm-hmm. So, well, it's incredible. So, yesterday you missed Camilla Feibelman from the Sierra Club talking mostly about data centers, and she thinks step one for everybody is for everybody slow down. Slow the process down. Let's all figure out how to do this right instead of rushing into it. And by doing it right, she means what's good for the people living here, what's good for our water and air, and yes, what's good for our economy, too. But will we do that? Will we slow this down? No. But anyway, that's why all of us need to get involved, man, especially if one of these is planning to be built around where you live. I mean, you know, I'm really serious, man. Ultimately, it's up to us. Well, it's up to our leaders and us, and we do influence our leader, so there's that. And sometimes people don't realize just how much power we actually have if we just decided to exercise it. Anyway, miss any of that, go to the podcast. Go to newsradiokqb.com. Look for me hiding under my desk. Click. There it all is, man. Bounty of the T.J. Trout Show opens up and just spills all over your head with more than enough info to make or ruin your day. At the control stage, just heard him already. Show producer Bordoff, man of questionable motives, Mike Trujillo. I have no idea. Yeah. I have no idea what that means.
2: I do have questionable motives.
15: Hey, now this has nothing to do with anything we're talking about. This is just my narcissistic values.
2: Mm-hmm.
15: So, on Sunday, I was going through some of my old photos, and I found one of me, of course.
3: 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This is working at 96 Rock at Ocean City, Maryland. And for some reason, you all, the listening public, decided this is something that you really needed to see. I got more hits on that pick than anything I can remember.
2: People love those old picks, man.
3: Yeah.
2: Yeah. That's a funny one, too.
3: Yeah, yeah.
2: Not funny, but it's funny because how things have changed.
3: Well, yeah, look at me.
2: Well, I'm not really looking at you. I'm just looking at the times.
3: Yeah, and the two beautiful semi-naked beauties next to me.
2: Yeah, they were okay.
3: Yeah, not bad. So if you even give half a rat's ass about this, go to my Facebook or Instagram page. You can see me with hair.
2: You were combing over your hair.
3: No, it was just really short in the front.
2: He's had a really big receding hairline.
3: Oh, yeah. Dude, I started going bald when I was like 23.
2: Yikes.
3: Yeah. That's an incredible amount of testosterone I had.
2: No, it's just that you're bald.
3: Yeah, there you go. Thank you very much for that, by the way. Yeah, so, and over there in the traffic, bunker, Michael Carlisle.
18: Yeah, the hairline was already receding pretty significantly.
3: Oh, you kidding me? Of course it was. Yeah, sure. Yeah, so. So what'd you think about that, man? What a bad-looking man back then, huh?
18: No, not at all.
3: Yeah, sure.
18: I can see why Mrs. Trout fell head over heels.
3: Yeah, by that point...
2: Bald head over heels.
3: We had been married at that bald head over heels. By that point, we had been married about 7 years, 6 or 7
2: really?
3: Years. Yeah.
18: Is that why in the picture you make it plainly obvious where your hands are so no one could maybe speculate that you were doing something you shouldn't be doing?
3: All right, look, my hands were like, I think they were folded. No, they were. I've given thumbs up.
18: Yeah, they're both right in front of you, one on each leg. So there's no question of where they're at.
3: Exactly, and then the chick next to me on my right, her hand was on my thigh.
18: Yeah. So. Well, you know, what somebody else does.
3: Well, yeah, I can't control what anybody else does.
18: Exactly.
2: She's like, what's this wooden handle doing here from this couch?
3: Wow. Those were thank you for that. Wow. Sure. Thank you.
2: Yeah. Nope, and I don't mean it in a complimentary way, Skeletor.
3: Yeah, exactly, yeah. But those were fun days, man.
18: Yeah.
3: Anyway, all right, over there... in the cramped confines of the Cumulus newsroom, says award-winning newscaster Mike Gaba.
4: Look, I'm afraid of Mrs. Trout, so I'm not getting in that conversation at all.
3: Yeah, well, you know. Hey, she did that radio station, that was a long time ago. Mm-hmm. She was the sales manager of that radio station.
4: I'd buy anything from her.
3: So we were working together at the time.
4: And she still married you.
3: Yeah. Yeah. Wow. Yeah.
18: Now,
3: yeah.
18: Did you meet there? Or were you
3: already... No. Okay. No, we met in college.
18: Okay.
3: Yeah, no. We had been married for a while. So
4: she's your first love?
3: You could say that. Good afternoon, darling.
18: Yeah. But would you say that, TJ? That's really what matters here.
4: Yeah.
3: Yeah, you want to get into both of our dark and sordid pasts?
4: Did you lose your virginity to her?
3: No. Yeah. No. What are you asking me? What is wrong with you?
18: Did she lose hers to you?
3: Did you lose your virginity to your left hand?
18: I don't think that really counts as losing your virginity.
3: No, no, it does not. It's none of your damn business who either of us lost our virginity to.
18: So no is the answer.
3: It's none of your damn business who either of us lost our virginity to.
2: How many years into marriage did you finally lose your virginity?
4: Okay, you don't have to give us a name. Right. Can you just say how much you paid?
3: Yeah, that's right. Yeah, it took me being married to us being married for 5 years before we actually had sex. That's a lie. I'm joking. That is not true.
4: She probably held off as long as she could.
3: She seduced me on the first date. She did. She invited me over in college. She invited me over and go, hey, you want to come over for a body massage? And it did not sound that creepy. You know, she's getting pissed off. Especially at you, Gaba, right now.
4: I'm supposed to ask questions. That's my gig.
2: Yeah. You're supposed to be the elder statesman with class around here.
4: Well, people want to know I'm speaking for the people. That's why they want to see those old photos. They want to know, how you guys rocked it out.
3: Yeah, well, basically. We did. How's that?
18: And for the record, TJ, with that voice you were using for her, if she's getting mad at anybody, it's probably you.
4: Thank you.
18: You made it sound like her grandmother invited you over.
5: Yeah, sweetheart, come on over. I got something for you.
18: Wow.
3: Yeah, well, I guess I'm not going to be married much longer.
18: Well, you had a good run, TJ. Yeah,
3: but thanks so much. All right, quickly, Weekly World News. Thank you for subscribing us to this. I didn't want to miss this today.
18: Uh-huh.
3: It's very important. America's only legitimate source for news. Gabe, take notes. Because mm-hmm. without it, we would have never known that the Blob, remember the Blob from the movie?
18: Oh, yeah.
3: Just ate Congress.
2: Dude, I wish.
3: I forgot about the Blob. It says here, the Blob has been moving closer to Congress for 10 years, and now, well, I guess it felt it was time to make a move. Hell, it should have made a move like 10 years ago. Well, how about this one? This is interesting. All right, for you science freaks out there, you dinosaur freaks, the truth about T-Rex's legs. Apparently, new studies show that they were reversed. The little tiny ones are in the back, and the big ones are in the front.
18: it makes so much more sense now.
3: Yeah, apparently, you know, new studies show they were reversed. Look at that. Who knew, man? And one more. You ready? This is interesting. The Weekly World News' ace reporters were in Japan covering a story about Ginzu, the dolphin with human arms, who's become quite the celebrity with his arm wrestling skills.
18: That's a strong-looking dolphin, too.
3: Yeah, that dolphin is ripped.
18: Oh, yeah. Might be using some performance-enhancing drugs.
3: It could be. Yeah. So, Carlisle, thanks for all that, man.
18: Of course.
2: Maybe it swallowed a couple of your seed sacks.
3: I got your seed sack to swallow. You want a couple? I got a couple in the office right now.
2: We need to put a brick wall behind you because all of a sudden it's Night at the Improv, man. You're a comedian.
3: Yeah. I'm going to go lay down. All right, we got some kind of a show to do. We got Carlisle with traffic, 96.3 News Radio, KKOB. Hold on.
18: Well, I'll try to follow that. Traffic right now, you are going to see some slowdowns, I-25 in the construction zone. I-40 looks good. A little congestion this afternoon, westbound on Alameda near Coors. I-25 between Albuquerque and Santa Fe right now, traffic looks good in both directions. I'm Michael Carlisle with KKOB Traffic, every 10 minutes on the 7s.
0: 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Call the Traffic Tracker hotline at 505-767-9167. I'm Michael Carlisle from the 96.3 News Radio KKOB Traffic Center.
5: Expect thunderstorms and light sprinkles this evening with a low of 58 degrees in Santa Fe, 65 in Albuquerque. Gusty erratic winds also possible. Wednesday afternoon, dry, warm with a high of 86 degrees in Santa Fe, 92 degrees in Albuquerque. More on your extended forecast at KOAT.com.
32: Currently in Albuquerque, it's 92 degrees on 96.3 News Radio, KKOB.
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9: When we talk about how much exercise someone should get, current guidelines call for about 150 minutes of moderate intensity exercise or 75 minutes of vigorous intensity exercise every week. New study out of the UK makes a strong case for vigorous exercise if and when you can do it. Now, researchers determined that even little bursts of vigorous exercise can significantly reduce someone's risk of 8 different diseases: dementia, type 2 diabetes, fatty liver disease, chronic respiratory disease, chronic kidney disease, immune-mediated inflammatory diseases, major cardiovascular events, and atrial fibrillation. We're not talking about complicated training programs here. Just work with what you can into your everyday life. If you are breathless and unable to speak in complete sentences, then you've hit the mark. I'm Dr. Sanjay Gupta, helping you live a better life.
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3: All right, now I'm ready.
15: All right, great.
3: Hey, glad you're with us. Tuesday afternoon. Hope you're doing well. TJ Trout. We got Trujillo. We got Carlisle. We got Gabe. One big happy dysfunctional family. We got, let's see, coming up today, another couple quick email bags from you. Keep them coming. If you got something on your mind that has to get out, send it in writing. TJ.TroutNewsRadioKKOB.com. Got a couple having to do with dumb politicians. And actually, I have one fairly lengthy one. I don't know if I'm going to have time to get to it today, having to do with the Alex Zubias interview that happened here on News Radio KKOB on this show, and having to do with the fentanyl. And if we get to that, yeah, I'm going to might have to edit that down a little bit, but I will definitely try to get to that. Also, at 4 today, rocker Jeff Beck. I'd call him... one of the unsung heroes of the rock generation. Brad Tolinsky and Chris Gill just wrote the book Blow by Blow, the Jeff Beck story. And we're going to be talking with Brad coming up. Brad happens to be editor-in-chief of Guitar World. Actually, I kind of wanted to ask him how Guitar World's doing these days, too.
2: Ask him. He'll be down to talk about that.
3: Yeah, yeah. So Jeff Beck's like a really interesting character.
2: Very much so.
3: I mean, you know, what? Guitar aficionado.
2: Mm-hmm.
3: You know Jeff Beck when you hear him. Or, well, you did when he was alive. When he
2: yeah.
3: was playing guitar. You knew it was Jeff Beck. Man, I mean, you know what? Starting out with the Yardbirds and moving forward from that.
2: Yeah.
3: And do you know the Rolling Stones offered him a gig?
2: You know, I did not know that. And I know a lot about Jeff Beck because he's one of my all-time favorites.
3: Yeah.
2: Favorite guitarist, him and Ritchie Blackmore. And... but I did not know.
3: I didn't either until I started reading the bio
2: mm-hmm.
3: and reading about the book. Yeah, who knew?
2: Yeah.
3: I definitely want to ask Brad why he turned it down.
2: Right.
3: You think of that because they offer Jeff Beck a gig. Maybe Ron Wood would never have taken that gig.
2: Elton John offered it to him.
3: Yeah, yeah.
2: Well. And
3: yeah.
2: I believe who was it? Dee Murray?
3: Yeah, yeah.
2: Dee Murray was the longtime guitarist for Elton John. So
3: yeah.
2: And he was no slug either. But anybody. Would have been great to, you know, would have been grateful to have Jeff Beck as their guitarist.
3: Yeah. Did you say you saw him with Stevie Ray Vaughan?
2: I did. That was the first time I saw him, 1989 here at Tingley. And I wouldn't have gone. That was the cross, In-Step Tour.
3: Yeah.
2: When Stevie Ray Vaughan cleaned up and it was Jeff Beck opening up along with Terry Bozzio playing drums. And that was the Guitar Garage album. And yeah. They jammed together. Yeah, man, that was special. Dude, I had won money from a football pool at work. I had zero. I had nothing.
3: Yeah.
2: So I treated my friend. We got some standing room only tickets, and we went to the show, bought a bunch of weed, a bunch of beer, and
3: of course,
2: a bottle of vodka.
3: Yeah. How did I miss that show? I was here. How did I miss it?
2: That was a really big. I remember it being completely sold out. I've never been a show that had standing room only over at Tingley. That
3: yeah.
2: was kind of a trip, but they had opened up some tickets, and we went and bought them right away. Shortly after that, he passed away. He was on his way to Santa Fe to play Paulo Soleri.
3: Yeah.
2: Or was it the State Fair? It was one of those two.
3: Yeah.
2: And he didn't make it because he died up in Wisconsin.
3: Yeah. Yep. Yep. Yeah. I remember that. That was horrible. What a tragedy.
2: But
3: yeah.
2: But Jeff Beck was unbelievable yep. at that
3: Indeed.
2: Time.
3: Yeah. Yep. All right. And we're going to talk about that in the 4 o'clock hour, 5 o'clock hour. We've got Josh coming back to talk about what went down to the Supreme Court in these past 2 days. A lot of landmark decisions that affect us all. And also, we're going to talk again about the fentanyl pill drop and what the governor is demanding. And, yeah, there you go. So we're full of it this afternoon. So we got news and traffic coming up. Hold on.
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18: Well, traffic right now, you'll see a little bit of a slowdown headed west on I-40 as you approach the interchange. Both directions of I-25 near the construction zone, you're going to see some slow-moving traffic there. Traffic also moving slow right now headed west on Alameda as you approach Coors. I'm Michael Carlisle with KKOB Traffic every 10 minutes on the 7s.
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2: 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An Albuquerque man now awaiting his sentence following his conviction for sexually assaulting a woman and making threats to keep her quiet. Yesterday, a jury convicted Joshua Bazan of multiple crimes that happened last year, and those include criminal sexual assault, bribery of a witness, aggravated battery with great bodily harm, and false imprisonment. Court records show that Bazan knew his victim. He strangled her, punched and kicked her, and repeatedly sexually assaulted the woman. Bazan threatened the victim and told her not to tell anyone. The victim hospitalized because of her injuries from that assault. Bazan facing more than two decades in prison, and his sentencing will take place at a later date. Santa Fe police say eight drivers were arrested for impaired driving over a four-day period. Turn to KKOB's Natasha Leva for details.
31: According to the department's DWI unit, three of those arrests happened late Saturday into early Sunday. In one case, officers located a driver who allegedly fled a crash at St. Francis Drive and Paseo de Peralta. Police say the driver showed signs of impairment and was taken into custody on multiple charges. Two other drivers were also arrested during a separate traffic incident. All cases remain under investigation. Natasha Leva, News Radio, KKOB.
2: Today, Governor Lauren Grisham issued an emergency order granting $500,000 to a state agency to help address a rash of wildfires across the state, including the Macaulay Springs fire near Hemis Springs. Over the weekend, state crews worked with local emergency managers and state agencies to help with Macaulay Springs fire, including clearing a roadway, following a mudslide, and installing sandbags.
0: The governor's order notes that the wildfire has placed significant strain on local resources. Major General Miguel Aguilar, the interim cabinet secretary for the New Mexico Department of Homeland Security and Emergency Management, said in a statement, "We're doing everything we can to support the responders and the residents who are facing these disasters." Higher oil prices linked to tensions with Iran are translating into a financial gain for New Mexico. KKOB's Zoltan Chani Sacedo explains.
1: A state legislative finance committee economist estimates about $500 million in new revenue. Reporting from the Santa Fe New Mexican says the funds will be directed to the state's permanent fund, which supports programs including universal child care and health care for low-income residents. The revenue will be

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2: Hold on. Now I'm ready.
3: Okay, hey, thanks for listening. Glad you're here. TJ Trout, Rio, Carlo, Gabe.
0: Hey.
3: Yeah, what's going on, man?
0: Hey.
3: Hey.
0: You going to answer?
3: What's that?
0: Virginity?
3: My wife is going to come down here and kick your ass. What do you think of that?
0: In my book, she still is. But yeah. You, I don't know if you had to pay for it.
3: Yeah, no, I didn't.
0: Oh, okay. So,
3: right. What do you got? Come on.
0: Well, let's go on. You know, there's going to be one city's not taking the data center issue laying down.
3: Yeah.
0: Speaking of virginity, San Marcos has become the first Texas city to ban data centers within city limits.
3: Really? Yes. San Marcos?
0: San Marcos, you know, Southwestern State, number one party school in the nation for a long time.
3: Oh, okay.
0: I frequented that place a couple times.
3: I've never been there.
0: Yeah, just outside of Austin. So yeah. The San Marcos City Council voted 4-3 to define data centers and make them ineligible for any part of the city in its zoning laws, citing concerns that these developments would funnel water and energy resources from the local community.
3: Yeah, well, they're right.
0: So.
3: They're right. I agree with 99.9% of what Camilla said yesterday.
0: Okay.
3: Everybody's got to slow down on this.
0: Well, it sounds to me like you were just shrugging your shoulders going, look, where they're going to come, so you might as well just lay down.
3: No, I think that, no, Gabe, I think they are. I think there's no turning back. The genie is out of the bottle. Mm-hmm. I mean, we will see these data centers in one form or another. We don't know where we'll see them. And see, this is it. There's no guardrails at this point. We need to figure out what people are going to do about the energy, what people are going to do about the water, the pollution, all that stuff. It's got to be figured out because they take such an immense amount of energy to run. So you're going to make sure these data centers go online despite the rest of New Mexico, for instance, or whatever state you're talking about. You know, this stuff's got to be figured out. And then when you look at the fact that, Jupiter Project is going to be using the equivalent energy it would be the biggest energy user in the state of New Mexico.
0: Have you seen their commercials on TV?
3: Oh, yeah. I'm honest.
0: Oh, beautiful. Scenery. Yeah. And then that river that they show that does not exist in New Mexico that is like that, the reflecting pool blue. It's like a filter.
3: Room. I want to know where that river is. I keep seeing that stupid commercial.
0: It's in the land of AI,
3: It is. Apparently, I was one of the girls that's doing the commercials in the land of AI, too.
0: I think she's local, as a matter of fact.
3: Well, she yes, I'm assuming she is local.
0: Yeah.
3: I think they probably said, okay, Oracle said, yeah, we need somebody local. Somebody that's attractive.
0: We need some local flavor on it.
3: Somebody that people will look at and trust.
0: I find it ironic, though, that they show the beautiful scenery and the beautiful water, and then... They failed to mention we will be paving over that beautiful scenery and using that water that you see.
3: What I would like them to put in the ad is the land, what the land is like exactly right now, where the data center is going.
0: Mm.
3: I would like to see that.
0: Well, now Texas may be laying down the guidelines for us because they're on track to become the top data center market in the U.S.
3: That makes sense.
0: However, a majority of Texans oppose the construction of data centers in the community. Like us, they're concerned over water usage, energy demand, and noise pollution. And the issue has become bipartisan with Governor Greg Abbott, who recently wrote a letter to state regulators outlining proposals for data centers, such as eliminating state sales tax exemptions for data centers.
3: Of course. You know, they're just looking at money. They're just looking at money. They're not... They're going money first, and then we'll worry about the environment, we'll worry about the pollution, we'll worry about the noise, the water, we'll worry about all that later.
0: You're saying politicians would sell out the land and the environment for...
3: Of course they... No, they would never do that, Gabe. they would never do that. You know, ultimately, I said this at the beginning of the show, this is up to us. It really is up to us.
0: Mm-hmm.
3: You know, we influence our leaders, supposedly, and, you know, we still got the power. If we want to wield the power on this, we could do it.
0: Hmm.
3: So,
0: okay.
3: You know, they're coming, but we just got to figure out how to do it the best. That's why I say,

0: That's what Camilla says. Just slow it down and figure this all out.
1: Right.
0: Why can't we do that? I mean, they're coming, so let's figure it out and do it right.
1: Because we need the money now, TJ. I've got a boat payment. Let's go.
0: I do. We needed the money 6 months ago. We needed the money 6 years ago. Mm-hmm. We're going to need the money 6 years in the future, 10 years in the future. We're going to always need the money. Mm-hmm. The money will always be needed. So yeah, that never changes. What changes is messing up our state, our environment, our water supply. That's what matters.
1: Well, I'm not going to get to Washington, D.C. any faster if we wait. You get the point here, buddy.
0: Well, you got to go out. You got to go out there, and you got to fix the reflecting pool anyway. All right, we got to go. Hey, good talking to you.
1: Right back at you.
0: All right, we'll see you soon. All right, we got Carlisle with traffic coming up. 96.3 News Radio KKOB. Hold on.
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3: And traffic right now, you do have those slowdowns, I-25, both directions near the construction zone. Traffic also moving just a little slow right now, headed west on I-40. Near the interchange, you will see a little congestion on Alameda westbound as you approach Coors. I'm Michael Carlisle with KKOB Traffic every 10 minutes on the 7s.
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6: Currently in Albuquerque, it's 92 degrees on 96.3 News Radio KKOB.
7: New Mexico, you answered the call. 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
17: When you need your body to perform, but some of your muscles are having trouble, other muscles can sometimes help compensate. This is a great thing short term, but long term it can lead to serious and even chronic aches and pains. So if you've got nagging stiffness or irritation somewhere, don't push through it. Try to figure out why it's happening and how you can correct it. Strength and conditioning specialist Dana Santa says, performing exercises at a deliberate tempo makes it easier to notice when the wrong muscles are taking over, and also gives the intended muscles a chance to engage before that compensation kicks in. Dana suggests that starting with primary movement patterns such as squatting, hinging, pushing, pulling, rotating, and core can help make compensation easiest to identify and to address. I'm Dr. Sanjay Gupta, helping you live a better life.
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0: I appreciate you being here Tuesday afternoon. Not searingly hot out there, I guess. Getting a little warmer for the weekend, though. You do anything for the 4th? You gonna just stay in town, or what are you going to do?
18: Stay in town and chill out. Yeah, I don't really have any plans. I'm going to a lake in a couple of weeks, so that'll be my little...
0: Yeah, all right. Well, that sounds good. Yeah, well, you know, these holidays like this are for amateurs anyway.
18: Pretty much. Yeah, everybody that wants to get away ends up being all clustered up with each other.
0: Yeah, it's true. What I was looking at the statistics, speaking of the 4th, because I'm sure a lot of people are a lot of people are probably heading down to the Butte. The one thing you could say about that is there's a whole lot of beach.
18: No kidding.
0: There is a huge, huge amount of beach down there. It's dismal.
18: At this point, why even go?
0: Yeah. I just saw a recent photo of it. The reservoir is at, the last I looked was 4.2% capacity. And it may be dropping from that.
18: Yikes.
0: 4.2%. Yeah.
18: That's terrible.
0: Yeah, it's awful. You know, you talk about these data centers. Okay, where are they going to get the water from? That's a really good question. Where are you going to get the water from?
18: I was wondering about those data centers. Can't they run on, I'm not saying this is a good idea. It's not. It's just, I'm just thinking, if they need that much kind of power, why can't they use nuclear power, atomic energy, like that?
0: Well, you have to get them from a nuke plant. So you'd have to build one.
18: And aren't we a little bit hypocritical? Not us particularly, but everybody in general about these things, because you know we've been building defense plants for decades, and look at the pollution and disgust and junk that they leave behind.
0: Yeah,
18: and ruin water as well.
0: Well, we have an opportunity to actually. Well, we have an opportunity. Well, these things are coming. There's no doubt they're coming. We can't really stop them. All we can try to do is make it the best we can possibly make it. But we do have an opportunity, and I truly believe this. We have an opportunity to do the right thing. I mean, we could make these things and not cause as much harm as our what is initially planned. I mean, even if you look at the Jupiter project from the beginning, was going to be a big old polluter, even worse than it is now. Public outcry made them reconsider their plans for the Jupiter Center. So now they changed what they're doing with the power. They made it a little better. And I don't know how they're doing it with the water, but they claim that their water is going to be in a closed loop system.
18: Yeah, well, these companies are sneaky, man. They were going out to the rural areas of these states, including here in New Mexico, and taking advantage of the fact that these people were in the know of what was going on, and also, you know, desperate for money and stuff like that. So they pulled the wool over their eyes. I'm glad that there's somewhat of a reckoning. Because this is a seminal moment for mankind. I think they should put a moratorium on AI for a while until, like you said, they figure out how to do it without sucking up our resources.
0: Yeah, just do it right, man. Just what Camilla said yesterday. And you're absolutely right. And I agree 100% with you with this. Why do they want to come here? You know, we have a lot of poverty here.
18: Mm-hmm.
0: So, bring it here, man.
18: They stick it in our face, and then they ruin it, too, afterwards.
0: Yep, indeed. So, anyway, we will talk much more about that coming up. I guarantee you that. I do have one email bag I wanted to read. I'll get to the other ones tomorrow. But I like this. Remember the yesterday we read the one about the guy who liked everything we did except for our inane banter?
18: Yeah.
0: Remember that guy?
18: Right.
0: Okay. You, by the way, if you got one, newsradiokqb.com, send it to me. Yeah, we got this one, too. I was listening to your email bag today. That was yesterday. And I wanted to express my favor on your inane banter. Your inane banter often makes me smile. Now, on the other hand, I dislike your politics. Not a real big fan of Kastenberg or Dr. Ramo. But I guess you can't please all the people all the time. Thank you, Steve.
18: Well, there you go.
0: I'll take it. I don't care. You don't have to agree with my politics.
18: Hey, you don't like to have like 100% of everything. You know me and the Jim Rome show, I love it. But there's a couple times there's some stuff I don't like.
0: Yeah, and you know, inane banter, we're really good at being stupid. So we will continue at times to be that stupid.
18: Born idiots.
0: All right. 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
3: Well, traffic right now, things starting to pick up here in the metro. You're going to see more slowdowns both directions of I-25 as you approach the construction zone. Also, both directions of I-40 near the interchange. Seeing some slowdowns. That looks to be mainly folks trying to exit off onto northbound I-25. So be aware of that if you're traveling in that area. You've got that congestion headed west on Alameda, starting right around Rio Grande. I-25 between Albuquerque and Santa Fe right now. Not seeing any problems in either direction. I'm Michael Carlisle with KKOB Traffic every 10 minutes on the 7s.
21: See an accident? Call the Traffic Tracker hotline at 505-767-9167. I'm Michael Carlisle from the 96.3 News Radio KKOB Traffic Center.
0: All right. Let's see. The 250 flags deal, official 250 flags event actually is tonight out at the New Mexico Museum of Natural History. All the honorees will be, hopefully most of the honorees will be showing up. And I will be getting there late, but I will be getting there. Again, selected honorees receive a commemorative American flag and obviously be recognized tonight at the ceremony. I want to appreciate everybody who has submitted names because we talked about a whole bunch of people that live in this state and this city that maybe would not have gotten the appreciation and the credit for everything they've done. They've been quietly serving all of us, and these are good people who deserve this stuff. And the one thing I like about this is not a political thing. This is not a left or right thing. This is a people doing the right thing thing. How's that? Just like Tracy and Mike Weeks. Our New Mexico heroes, because they turn compassion into action through the Pug Ranch, New Mexico. Tracy and her husband, Mike, rescue, foster, rehabilitate, and rehome pugs across New Mexico. Their work was not just about finding dogs' new homes. It, let me see here. I just lost the second page.
18: Oh, man. I hate when I do that.
0: Oh, man.
18: I know it's real, so I'm not going to give you too much crap. I've done it before.
0: Yeah, but anyway, I want to congratulate Tracy and Mike what you do with the Pug Ranch, New Mexico. But that was a Bush League thing to do on my part. I apologize.
18: Well, that's okay. You got the point across, and what they do is fantastic because, every breed, all these dogs, they all need some kind of help, and it's nice to see when people step up to the plate and do it.
0: Yeah, so... Oh, here it is, yeah. But anyway, yeah, congratulations to those guys. Hopefully I will see both of you out there tonight, out there at the New Mexico Museum of Natural History. And once again, I want to thank everybody who has nominated people. Very kind of you to do that. And obviously our honorees, you guys rock. All right, this is 96.3 News Radio, KQOB, hold on.
22: 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We won't let them down. So tune in McKenna, Gambino, and Wang for traffic and weather updates on the 7s for your commute. 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
3: Traffic right now, we are seeing more slowdowns, I-25 in both directions near the construction zone. Be sure to watch your speed going through there. Headed west on I-40, right around Curlew, you start to see slowdowns. Eastbound I-40 near the interchange, traffic moving a bit slow there as well. You've also got some slowdowns headed west on Alameda, starting right around Rio Grande. That'll last until Coors. I'm Michael Curlew with KKOB Traffic, every 10 minutes on the 7s.
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18: 92 degrees in Albuquerque.
0: All right, coming up in just a few minutes, we're going to be talking to Brad Tolinsky. You know, who is Brad Tolinsky? He is editor-in-chief of Guitar World magazine and co-author of Blow by Blow, The Jeff Beck Story. I cannot wait to talk to him about that.
18: Yeah, I'm looking forward to it as well.
0: Should be good. Yeah, sure. And let's see, what else? Then at 5 o'clock today, we got UNM Law Professor Josh Kastenberg. Tuesday is his day. We're going to talk about all the stuff, and a lot of stuff happened today and yesterday having to do with the Supreme Court, including the birthright citizenship thing, which they told Trump, forget it. Although Trump's going to try to weasel his way around this, too. And it's kind of hard to weasel around something that the Supreme Court comes down with. But we'll ask Josh if that would even be possible. Could he even do anything about that? But, yeah, so we'll talk about that. Other stuff that the Supreme Court came up with as well. May talk a little bit about the governor wants restitution from the federal government for the harm caused by the fentanyl drop. So that coming up today as well. All right, Tuesday afternoon. Hope you're enjoying yourself as best as you can. This is 96.3 News Radio KKOB. Hold on.
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8: From ABC News, I'm Michelle Franzen. The Supreme Court issued final decisions today for its term. It includes blocking President Trump's executive order on birthright citizenship. Here's ABC's Stephen Portnoy.
9: The 6-3 decision reaffirms the Supreme Court's 1898 ruling that except for the children of ambassadors, all people born in the U.S. are citizens under the 14th Amendment. Chief Justice John Roberts was joined in his opinion by fellow conservative Amy Coney Barrett and the court's three liberal justices, while Trump appointee Brett Kavanaugh said he agreed with the outcome of the case. The court's three other conservatives, Clarence Thomas, Samuel Alito, and Neil Gorsuch, dissented.
8: In another case, justices upheld a lower court ban on trans athletes from playing on school teams for women and girls' sports. The high court also signaling that it will take up a new case involving state bans on AR-15 semi-assault rifles. ABC's Devin Dwyer has details.
10: These are weapons that are prohibited in 10 states, plus the District of Columbia. They've been used in some of the deadliest mass shootings in the United States, including Sandy Hook and Uvalde. So many children there killed with these weapons. States responding to that, trying to limit the sale and possession, but now the justices have indicated they're ready to decide whether, in fact, that's unconstitutional.
8: It is primary day in Colorado. Progressive Democratic candidates on the ballot. ABC political director Avery Harper says the outcome could impact the National Democratic Party.
11: I'm looking at Colorado's first congressional district. That's around Denver, where we'll see Diana DeGette, the congresswoman who served in that seat for almost 3 decades. Face off with Malak Hero. She is someone who has the endorsement of Bernie Sanders. She is a Democratic socialist. She is someone who has appealed to Coloradans who say that they are excited about Zoran Mamdanian.
8: At Wimbledon, Serena Williams returning to center court today. She lost her first singles match in nearly 4 years, defeated by Australia's Maya Joint. 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
18: Hot. 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Clovis police investigating a deadly shooting that ended with a vehicle crashing into a home Monday night. KKOB's Natasha Labem has the story.
12: Authorities say the call came in around 11.06 p.m. near 14th and Hall Streets. When officers arrived, they found the white SUV had struck a residence and a 28-year-old man inside suffering from multiple gunshot wounds. The victim was taken to Plains Regional Medical Center and later transported to a hospital in Lubbock, Texas, where he died from his injuries. Detectives say the investigation is ongoing and they have not released information about potential suspects or what led to the shooting. Natasha Laban, News Radio, KKOB.
18: Santa Fe Police Department reporting 8 DWI arrests over the past 4 days. All of part of an ongoing enforcement effort. Officers say recent arrests include a driver accused of leaving the scene of a crash before being located nearby. In separate incidents, 2 additional drivers stopped after traffic violations and later arrested on suspicion of impaired driving. All 3 individuals booked into the Santa Fe County Adult Detention Center, and police say all suspects are presumed innocent. Coming up, orders lifted. Your KQOB news time is 4:03.
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18: Evacuation orders for the Macaulay Springs fire northeast of Hemis Springs were lifted today for residents of Sierra de los Pinos. KKOB's Zoltan Chani Salcedo.
16: Residents who live in the area will need proof of residency before they are allowed back. Also, a portion of New Mexico 4 is reopened, according to Sandoval County Manager Wayne Johnson.
17: And we're going to be checking IDs, water bills, that sort of thing, to allow people back in. Now, they'll only be able to access Sierra Los Pinos from Forest Road 10. So the other entrances into the area will be blocked off, and you won't be able to come up from the Ponderosa area on Forest Road 10 either. So you'll have to access through Highway 4 to Forest Road 10 and into the community there.
16: As of this morning, the fire had consumed 712 acres and is 43% contained.
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2: A scheduling conflict with the indoor track in the eastern building of the convention center has inspired the move of Albuquerque Comic-Con to Expo New Mexico. The convention will use several buildings at the Expo, including Tingley Coliseum, the Manuel Luján Building, and the Creative Arts Center. Promoter Jim Burleson says the move will allow the convention to grow from 52,000 to 75,000 tickets after selling out 2 years in a row. The expanded site will have space for 600 vendors, celebrities, and panels. Next news update at 4:30. 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
3: Well, traffic right now. Be sure to watch your speed both directions of I-25 as you approach the construction zone. You will see slowdowns going through there. Meanwhile, westbound on I-40 near Carlisle, you're going to see slow-moving traffic there. Traffic also moving a bit slow eastbound on I-40 near the interchange. You've got some slowdowns headed west on Paseo as you approach the river. Also, westbound Alameda near 2nd Street. You got a little bit of congestion in that area. I'm Michael Carlisle with KKOB Traffic every 10 minutes on the 7s.
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34: A chance for thunderstorms and light sprinkles this evening with a low of 58 degrees in Santa Fe, 65 tonight in Albuquerque. Wednesday is dry and warm with a high of 86 degrees in Santa Fe, 92 in Albuquerque.
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19: 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KKOB.
0: Well, look at you. Hey, everybody else. How you doing?
18: Having a good day? Hope you are.
0: TJ Trout here,
18: along with Trujillo, Carlisle, and Gabe.
0: Yeah, it's Tuesday afternoon. We got Josh coming up in a couple minutes. Not a couple minutes, but we got him coming up in the 5 o'clock hour. He'll be back Thursday also talking about the nation's 250th anniversary, and we're doing this special thing, looking at the revolutionary back then and see what times were like. By the way, we're getting Rob Martinez in here. New Mexico State historian Rob Martinez next Thursday to talk about what was going on during the Revolutionary War out here and what was going on here and in Spain as well. So, man, there you go. All right, online with us right now, we have Brad Talinsky. He is editor-in-chief of Guitar World, also co-author of Blow by Blow, the Jeff Beck story, also co-written by author Chris Gill. Brad, guy, good to have you on the show, man. Appreciate you coming by.
39: Oh, hey, guys. How's it going?
0: Good. How is, you know, before we get into the Jeff Beck, how's it going over Guitar World? Because, you know, a lot of the, are you guys mostly like digital now, or are you still doing, what are you doing?
39: You know, we're still hanging in there. You know, it's people seem to love the magazine, and like it in all forms. You know, we have those transcriptions in the magazine, so of like the guitar parts and stuff, and they still like to they still like to see the paper.
0: You know,
39: they like to put it on the counter or whatever and practice.
0: Yeah, yeah. I'm just wondering because you look at some of the other prints out there, print stuff out there, and but I'm glad to see you guys are hanging in there, man. And I still, being as old as I am, I still like to hold on to something that's paper and look at it and turn the pages, man. So
39: yeah, it's hard to put that telephone on a music stand.
0: Very true. Yeah, very true. Hey, again, thanks for being with us. All right, blow by blow, the Jeff Beck story. In the grand scheme of rock and roll, describe Jeff Beck.
39: Okay, so Jeff is usually grouped in with these other two really famous guys, Eric Clapton and Jimmy Page from Led Zeppelin.
0: Sure.
39: Because they all came out of England at the same time. But in a way, they were all really different. I mean, Clapton was sort of the ambassador of blues and later on like a pop star. And Page was the ultimate sort of hard rock icon. And but Jeff was always this weird sort of adventurous free spirit. I say of the three, he was sort of the head of the research and development department, if you will.
0: Go ahead and put it, yeah.
39: And he was always pushing the limits of the guitar right up until he passed in 2023.
0: Yeah. There was no doubt the immense amount of talent that man had. I mean, he was just incredibly talented. Why do you think he chose that path, Brad? I mean, because you look, like you say, you look at Clapton, you look at Jimmy Page. I mean, you could mention a whole bunch of other guitarists as well. Hendrix, you could just, the list goes on and on. Even Alex Lifeson of Rush. But you look at these guys, and they all achieved almost superstar status. He did not choose that path. Why do you think he chose another path?
39: I don't think he could help himself.
0: Yeah.
39: Really. You know, it was just the way he was built. You know, he always liked to be a little ahead of the curve, you know?
0: Mm-hmm.
39: And listen, I would say rock and roll doesn't always reward the guy that's ahead of his time.
0: Right.
39: You know?
0: Right.
39: They always like things to be right on time. But Jeff was always sort of like, I don't know, 2 years before anybody else. And that's why all the other guitar players loved him, because they would look at him and say, well, let's rip off this guy, and then
0: right, sure.
39: You know, so. Then we'll be right on time.
0: Yeah.
18: Jeff was interesting, for sure, Brad, and having seen him several times, he like you said, several guitarists like Stevie Ray Vaughan, I remember him touring with him, other guitarists like Ritchie Blackmore, talking about him and claiming how he is their favorite, one of the best. But he also had an eye for talent, particularly young blonder women like bassist Tal Wilkenfield or Jennifer Batten, a guitarist who I saw on the 2001 tour with them, and then of course Annika Niles most recently, who toured with them and now is with Rush. Tell us a little bit about his talent seeking and those gals that he chose to play with him.
39: Well, you're hitting on something that's really, I think, sort of interesting, and we talk about in the book quite a bit. So, as much as he was sort of ahead of his time, on the guitar and playing music, he was also sort of culturally ahead of his time. He was, like, in the 60s, he was a sort of a vegetarian and a proponent of animal rights, before a lot of people were talking about any of that stuff. And he had one of the first racially integrated rock bands in the early 70s. But in the second half of the career, he regularly featured women instrumentalists and singers, which was sort of rare for the 90s. He was really ahead of the curve by really giving the ladies a chance. He had, a couple of amazing guitarists, Jennifer Batten, who you mentioned, and Carmen Vandenberg, and bassists. He had not only was Tal Wilkenfeld in his band, but also Prince's bassist Rhonda Smith played in his band, and he had, of course, great singers Beth Hart and Imelda May. But you know, that was unusual back then. I mean, rock and roll was much more of a boys' club until very recently.
0: How big of a deal was it for Rod Stewart? Like, we're going way back now. Where Rod Stewart was a singer, wasn't that like in 1967 or 68?
39: Yeah, 68. The first Jeff Beck group had Rod Stewart as their lead singer for two albums. Jeff essentially brought him into the national spotlight.
0: Yeah.
39: It was sort of funny. Jeff was, you know, at the time he was sort of between bands. He had just quit the Yardbirds and he was trying to figure out what to do. And he knew he needed a cool lead singer. And so, of course, how did he find Rod? You know, 2 o'clock in the morning, him and Rod were the last guys in the pub, you know?
0: That's what I was thinking.
39: They were like, well, maybe we should put a band together.
0: Yeah, sure. Yeah, after a couple beers, sure, why not? Yeah,
39: and not to mention two of the coolest haircuts in the history of rock and roll. Yeah,
0: well, there you go. Hey, we got to talk about the Yardbirds. Let's talk about the Yardbirds because I mean, you look at that band. It was a breeding ground for just excellence in rock and roll and musicianship.
39: Yeah. You know, people sort of forget about the Yardbirds, but you know, they really, you know, invented psychedelic rock in the 60s with songs like Heart Full of Soul and Shapes of Things. And here's the thing. So Jeff was using like fuzz pedals and stuff like that in the Yardbirds 2 years before Jimi Hendrix came out with Purple Haze.
0: Wow.
39: And they sort of experimented with like sort of Eastern, you know, sounds a couple of years before the Beatles.
0: Mm-hmm.
39: So they were, again, this band that was, you know, they were successful, but again, a little bit ahead of their time.
0: Yeah.
39: You know, the Beatles and the Stones sort of took their ideas and took them to the bank.
0: Yeah, right, indeed. No, I loved early Yardbirds, man. I was a kid back then, but man, they just freaking blew me away. What did we gotta take a break soon? But what did Jeff Beck? You brought up Hendrix. What did he think of Hendrix?
39: Well, you know, Hendrix created a sort of a career crisis for Jeff Beck. He you know, somebody said when they were in England at the time, you should go to a club and see this guy play. And he's like, Hendrix had just came to England. Nobody really knew who he was. And Jeff went to go see him at a club and was like, just completely knocked out. You know, just thought like, oh my God, this guy, he's basically taken my entire act and elevated it. And so why do I need to be doing this? He almost quit music after seeing Hendrix.
0: Oh my God.
39: and then a couple of days later, you know, he thought about it and thought, forget it. You know, there's room for both of us, I think, you know.
0: And there was.
39: But the thing is Jimmy, that Jeff was really one of the guys that Jimmy really admired as well.
0: Mm-hmm.
39: So they became actually pretty good friends.
0: Oh, cool. All right, so the Mutual Admiration Society then.
39: Absolutely.
0: All right, Brad Tolinsky is with us, editor-in-chief of Guitar World. The book is called Blow by Blow, The Jeff Beck Story. Brad, hang with us. We both of us have a couple more questions for you on the other side after traffic. Carlisle with traffic coming up. Hold on.
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3: Well, traffic right now, you're going to see slowdowns headed west on I-40 as you approach Carlisle. Both directions of I-25 near the construction zone. We're seeing more slowdowns in that area. You've got congestion headed west on Paseo between I-25 and 2nd Street. Westbound Alameda near Coors, you're going to see slowdowns as you make your way through that area. I'm Michael Carlisle with KKOB Traffic every 10 minutes on the 7s.
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4: Expect thunderstorms and light sprinkles this evening with a low of 58 degrees in Santa Fe, 65 in Albuquerque. Gusty erratic winds also possible. Wednesday afternoon, dry, warm with a high of 86 degrees in Santa Fe, 92 degrees in Albuquerque. More on your extended forecast at KOAT.com.
5: Currently in Albuquerque, it's 92 degrees on 96.3 News Radio, KKOB.
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0: 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Absolutely.
1: All right, hey, thanks for listening. TJ Trout, Rio Carlisle, Gaba. We got Brad Talinsky, editor-in-chief of Guitar World, co-author of Blow by Blow, the Jeff Beck story. You got one for him?
2: Yeah, I definitely do. This album right here, Who Else? This was kind of a renaissance album for him, kind of a return, if I'm correct, after the Jeff Beck's Guitar Shop in the late 80s. Can you kind of tell us about that? And talk about taking risks. This album was very electronic, but it also had elements of just kind of a little bit heavier metal style. Tell us a little bit about that kind of resurgence Jeff Beck had in the early 2000s.
3: Well, that's the funny thing about Jeff, right? He would just disappear for a couple of years, and then he would come back and completely reinvent himself, you know? And this is one of those occasions, you know? He'd had a pretty big hit with Guitar Shop, and, you know, he always sort of mistrusted too much success. You know, so he would be like, oh, I've got to do something completely different. You know, and so audiences started to come to expect that and even want that. And with Who Else, you know, I mean, what a strange and interesting and cool turnaround. You know, he got interested in electronic music at that time, which was something quite different for him. And, but it was very keeping with the times, you know, like some of these guys, like, you know, again, like Clapton and Page, not to pick on them, you know, they would have their success and sort of stay in the past, you know, or just, or, you know, be satisfied to play Layla or A Whole Lot of Love again, you
1: know, sure.
3: But Jeff was always, again, pushing that envelope, and that's what's made him such an intriguing figure. And I have to say that, you know, sometimes people say, well, you know, he's not as famous as those other guys. But, you know, when Rolling Stone came out with their 100 greatest guitar players, he was still number five.
1: Yeah.
3: I mean, you know, it was just Jimi Hendrix and Eddie Van Halen and, you know, some of those people in front of him. But that was another case of reinvention and keeping the music exciting, not only for him, but for his fans as well.
1: Well, like we say this about him, he was a musician's musician, right? I mean, his peers loved him. I want to go back into the past, though, again, just because I'm an old dude. So tell me about the Rolling Stones. This intrigues me. So he was offered a gig with them, and when did that happen, and why didn't he take it?
3: The Stones were having problems because Mick Taylor was going to leave them. I guess this is somewhere around in the early 70s. And they had hit after hit with Mick Taylor, you know, Brown Sugar and Honky Tonk Women and all that stuff. And they're like, well, who do we get to replace this guy?
1: Mm-hmm.
3: And the Stones, you know, were auditioning guitarist after guitar player, and they said, well, you know, we should get Jeff. That was actually more of Mick's idea. Mick always loved Jeff, and Jeff ended up playing with Mick on his solo records. Keith was a little more skeptical, you know, and in fact, I spoke to Keith just a couple of years ago and asked him about Jeff, and he said, I never thought it was actually going to work out because Jeff's really his own guy, and we're more about being a band. And, you know, Keith was right.
1: Yeah, he was probably right, exactly.
3: Jeff went over, spent a couple of days hanging out with the Stones. We go into it in fairly good detail in the book, and it's sort of a funny story. But Jeff at some point just said, this isn't for me, and I think after playing together, they were seeing it wasn't really gelling, you know.
1: And then Ron Wood, right? So there you go.
3: Yeah, and the funny thing is, Ron Wood used to be the bassist for Jeff Beck.
1: It's all incestuous, man. All right, we got to go. I mean, this is I'd like to have you back to talk more about this. What's his biggest legacy? We'll end with that.
3: His biggest legacy, I think, is that you don't need a singer.
1: Tell Jagger that.
3: he somehow managed to keep people entertained and intrigued with just the sound, with the beautiful sound of the electric guitar. You know, if you're clever enough, you can do that. And, you know, I'll leave you with this quote. Jeff never really did get along with singers all that much. And in fact, his big quote about Rod Stewart was, "Me and Rod have a love-hate relationship. He loves me and I hate him."
1: That's funny. Hey, Brad, great talking to you. Where can you get the blow-by-blow, the Jeff Beck story? Where can you get the book?
3: Oh, you can get it at all your better bookstores or, you know, online. You know, the magic of the internet. You just, you know, type in the title and it'll come up through one of those many, bookstores that I don't want to favor or plug, you know, but it'll come up. I mean, it's coming out on DeCapo, which is a good, healthy publishing company.
1: All right, great. Trujillo and I were just talking off the air. This is a must read for both of us. Thanks so much, man. Really appreciate you coming on with us. Appreciate it, Brad.
3: Oh, yeah, man. Anytime. Let's talk.
1: All right, take care, bud. All right, we got news and traffic. Hold on.
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10: Well, traffic right now, we're starting to see more slowdowns headed west on I-40 as you approach Carlisle. Those slowdowns are going to last until Coors. Traffic also moving slow both directions of I-25 the closer you get to the construction zone. Westbound on Paseo, Jefferson, until the river, you've got slow-moving traffic in that area. Congestion on westbound Alameda near Rio Grande. Traffic also moving slow this afternoon both directions of Coors near Montaño. I'm Michael Carlisle with KKOB Traffic every 10 minutes on the 7s. See an accident? Call the Traffic Tracker hotline at 505-767-9167. I'm Michael Carlisle from the 96.3 News Radio KKOB Traffic Center.
11: Currently in Albuquerque, it's 92 degrees on 96.3 News Radio KKOB.
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0: 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Evacuation orders for the Macaulay Springs fire northeast of Jemez Springs lifted today for residents of Sierra de los Pinos. KKOB's Zoltan Chani Sostedo.
25: Residents who live in the area will need proof of residency before they are allowed back. Also, a portion of New Mexico 4 is reopened, according to Sandoval County Manager Wayne Johnson.
26: And we're going to be checking IDs, water bills, that sort of thing. To allow people back in. Now, they'll only be able to access Sierra Los Pinos from Forest Road 10. So the other entrances into the area will be blocked off, and you won't be able to come up from the Ponderosa area on Forest Road 10 either. So you'll have to access through Highway 4 to Forest Road 10 and into the community there.
25: As of this morning, the fire had consumed 712 acres and is 43% contained. Sultan Chani Salcedo, News Radio, KKOB.
0: Route 66 fixture dating back to 1906. The building, formerly known as the Coney Island Cafe, as well as the Elgin Hotel, is transitioning to dust.
26: If everyone that's...
0: Okay.
10: Most recently called Lindy's Diner, Tuesday the city of Albuquerque began to demolish the iconic Bliss building in downtown. The city of Albuquerque said it stepped in to take over the demolition after the property owners allegedly failed to follow through on their promise to demolish the collapsing building. Planning Department Director Alan Varela says, "Our duty to protect the public requires us to act, and many would say we should have done it sooner. But the city wanted to give the owners a very reasonable opportunity. Nearby businesses will remain open and accessible amid the demolition." Michael Carlisle, News Radio KKOB.
0: Santa Fe police say eight drivers were arrested for impaired driving over a four-day period. KKOB's Natasha Leva has details.
27: According to the department's DWI unit, three of those arrests happened late Saturday into early

0: agencies to help with that blaze, which included clearing a roadway following a mudslide and installing sandbags. The governor's order notes that the wildfires place significant strain on local resources. Major General Miguel Aguilar, the interim cabinet secretary for the New Mexico Department of Homeland Security and Emergency Management, said in a statement, quote, "We're doing everything we can to support the responders and the residents who are facing these disasters." And a popular Santa Fe event is returning next month as Meow Wolf brings back its annual Monster Battle. The free all-ages event is set for July 17th at the Santa Fe Rail Yard, and it will feature live music, dancing, and a costume contest. Organizers say attendees are encouraged to come in costume with prizes planned for both adult and youth participants. The event began as a small performance in 2008 and has grown into a recurring community gathering. We'll gather for your next news update at 5 o'clock. 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
2: All right. Thanks for listening. Appreciate it. TJ Trout, Trio Carlisle, Gabe, Josh in here early. We're going to get him in a couple of minutes. Gabe.
0: Yeah.
2: Yeah. So what's up, man?
0: Yeah. How much did you enjoy that that interview?
2: I did. About Jeff Beck? Of course I did. Yeah. Yes. You kidding me, man?
0: Yeah.
2: Sure.
0: Is there any kind of audio recording of you singing by any chance, something we could find?
2: Hello? Probably.
0: Yes?
2: Oh, yeah. Yeah, with the Trout Band, man.
0: Well, why don't you play it for us? Why don't you let us hear?
2: You know something? All the they're all parody songs, you know.
0: Well, that's fine.
2: But all the... of course it was. We probably recorded two dozen easily songs over the course of my career over 94.
0: Okay.
2: Yeah, and there's a few here and there. I could probably pull them up.
0: Would you please?
2: I would if I can find them. I need Rain Man's help. He could probably help me find them.
0: Okay. We're going to need all this material for your biography.
2: Sure.
0: Yeah. Well, keep in mind, that was just something I've been curious
2: about. I am not a good singer, by the way.
0: That's the whole idea.
2: Yeah, but I wrote them and I just sung badly. And some of them I got other people to sing because I knew I couldn't do the job.
0: Did you sing as badly as Bob Dylan?
2: No.
0: Oh, there you go. So
2: what are you? But Bob Dylan's stylized. See, that's just the difference between me and Dylan. Well, there's a lot of difference between me and Dylan.
0: Yes. No.
2: Dylan had style. I have none.
0: Oh, you do?
2: No. I have no talent, no style. Zero.
0: Okay.
2: When it comes to singing, you believe.
0: Oh, okay, to sing.
2: Yeah.
0: So. Hey, listen, I was going to ask you, it seems like you would like Japanese food, yeah?
2: I love Japanese food.
0: Ooh, good. Yeah. Have you been to Wakatori?
2: Wakatori?
0: Yeah.
2: No, where is it?
0: I think you should. It's a Japanese restaurant, and they finally revealed their secret to the eatery's award-winning fried chicken.
2: Yeah.
0: It's 66-year-old frying oil.
2: 66-year-old frying oil.
0: Correct, Amundo.
2: Well, you hear stories about that, man. I mean, you hear stories like that. I want you to continue the story, but then you hear stories about, like, the stew that has been, like, cooking for hundreds of years.
0: Yes.
2: Yeah.
0: You know that savory kind of richness that comes from all those bits and pieces that have just congealed in there? Yeah. So following pushback from social media and warnings from food safety experts. So third-generation owner Yoshihiro Tsuya explained that the oil is cleaned and filtered every night before being added to a new batch of oil the next day.
2: Yeah.
0: This results in oil that contains traces of the original oil, but it isn't comprised solely of it.
2: Mm-hmm.
0: Other restaurants are following a similar procedure for soups and broths.
2: Well, you know, the thing is, Gabe, when you think about this, it is a good idea.
0: Because
2: you get all the essence of all the other things you've cooked in it.
0: Yeah.
2: But you're filtering it, right? And then you're heating it way hot.
0: Yeah.
2: Like what, 400 degrees or whatever, like that? So whatever's in it, you're killing.
0: Okay.
2: But you think you are.
0: You think you are.
2: Yeah, right.
0: It's all in your mind, and if that's what it takes for your mind to work it through, then why not?
2: Yeah, sure.
0: You know, which begs the question, do you guys ever keep the old oil on the stove that you used the last night and then use it for something else the next day?
2: No, not really. No, we throw it out.
0: Oh, yeah.
2: No, see, but you know, Mom, back growing up,
0: okay,
2: you've heard these stories. Mom had the coffee cup full of bacon grease sitting on the stove.
0: Oh, yeah.
2: And then, you know, we're having I can't, Timmy. We're going to make you some

0: big. So
1: why does your mother sound like your wife? I don't understand what's going on.
0: All the women in my life sound the same.
1: Oh, I see.
2: What do you? Wow. wow.
1: Josh, you were talking about
2: preserving food, and I was thinking the century egg or the thousand-year-old egg in China. And, you know, if you think about what they look like, and all, some people would be grossed out. But and I like them, but I pointed out, a friend of mine pointed out that, look, people eat haggis, right, in Scotland, and tongue and all sorts of other things around the world that other people find kind of gross until they try them.
0: Yeah, yeah.
2: Right?
0: Sure.
2: So,
0: all those old eggs?
2: Yeah.
0: They're disgusting.
1: Oh.
2: Well, you know.
0: we got a break.
2: Yeah.
0: Hey, Gaba.
1: Yeah.
0: Good talking to you.
1: All right, back at
0: you. All right, we got Carla with traffic. Hold on.
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5: And traffic right now, you see those slowdowns both directions of I-25 as you approach the construction zone. Be patient going through there. Westbound I-40 between Carlisle and Coors, you're going to deal with slowdowns in that area. Westbound on Paseo as you approach 2nd Street, you've got slow-moving traffic. You've also got congestion headed west on Alameda near Coors. I-25 between Albuquerque and Santa Fe right now, traffic looks good in both directions. I'm Michael Carlisle with KKOB Traffic, every 10 minutes on the 7s.
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8: Currently in Albuquerque, it's 92 degrees on 96.3 News Radio KKOB.
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0: 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All right, we got UNM Law Professor Josh Castleberg in here. Good to see you.
2: It's great to be here.
0: You've been on the media a little bit lately.
2: Yeah,
0: you've been making the rounds, talking about a number of different things. But tell me though, because you've been in the Journal about this, right?
2: Yeah,
0: and you've been on TV about it. What is up with what's going on at the law school these
2: days?
0: With the dean.
2: Yeah, I never wanted to go on the radio or television and talk about my place of employment. But one of the things, let me start with this. There's a dean's renewal, and it's grown contentious because a small group of individuals with some significant political connections are trying to force a political pressure on the university leadership to not renew a pretty successful dean's tenure. What I want to say about that is there's been a rampant amount of bullying that's gone on, including to the UNM, the law school staff. We're not talking tenured professors. We're talking about people who work really hard and don't have the job security, and they do a phenomenal job.
0: Yeah, yeah.
2: They keep the law school afloat. And it seems like, you know, even the main powers on the campus, the provost seems to turn a blind eye to those things with messages that are reminiscent of like when an airline cancels your connecting flight and you miss your best friend's funeral and they say sorry for your inconvenience.
0: Right.
2: It's that kind of pithy thing.
0: Yeah, yeah.
2: But here's what's going on with the dean. There are many facets to it. And you've seen former deans come to the current dean's defense. And you've seen today in KOB television a release of a letter that shows the true facts of the admission process.
0: Yeah.
2: So there's been a lot of false numbers put out there, surprisingly, by people who are admitted to the bar and even some faculty about our admissions. And now we have the truth, which, frankly, they had all along anyway.
0: Yeah.
2: But the key thing that's missing from all of this that would change the narrative is the faculty took a vote. And the provost is supposed to release that vote per university rules. That vote was on the 4th of May.
0: Mm-hmm.
2: That vote has not yet been released.
0: Mm-hmm.
2: And I went ahead, and I'm not the only one to do this, and filed an IPRA, an open records request under New Mexico law.
0: Mm-hmm.
2: And they slow rolled it in violation of state Supreme Court precedent that was just established last month.
0: Yeah.
2: So let's figure out what the faculty think of the dean, get it out in the open. And let the public decide about what should happen to the future's state's only public law
0: school.
2: Whose
0: decision is it to hire the dean?
2: Ultimately, it's the provost.
0: Okay.
2: Right? So if you think of the provost as second in charge of the university, but in a way, the provost has more responsibility than the president. The president of the school is the face of the university.
0: Yeah.
2: But it's the provost who has charge of the day-to-day operations, including over faculty and student discipline, faculty discipline, and the like, including over me. But you get to a certain point and you say, you know what? I have a First Amendment right to speak out on a matter of public importance.
0: Mm-hmm.
2: And to quote Admiral Farragut, damn the torpedoes, full speed ahead. It's time to release the vote, provost, and not take the two-week vacation you're about to go on and ignore your duties.
0: Huh. Wow. Them strong words.
2: Well, you know, what was that old saying? I'm as mad as hell and I'm not going to take it.
0: Oh, yeah. Network.
2: Yeah. Okay. That's where
0: we're at. I love that.
2: Thank you.
0: Well,
2: but again, what I want the public to know is most of the faculty and all of the staff are incredibly hardworking people who want our law school to serve the people of New Mexico, all of the people of New Mexico, not the North alone, not the South alone. We want to have talented sons and daughters of oil drillers, of ranchers, of truck drivers, and people who live in northern New Mexico alike.
0: Yeah.
2: And not just focus on one region, which, by the way, is the region that these individuals against the dean keep going to.
0: Hmm.
2: To say, hey, that part's underrepresented.
0: Yeah.
2: But the whole state, including immigrants into the state and military members, which her opponents have omitted over and over again in their calculus.
0: Yeah. Wow. And I mean, the dean of the law school is a fairly important position.
2: Yeah. And it is. And I just want to say one other quick thing for people who say, who cares? I want every kindergartner through senior high school teacher through PhD advisor on all of our campuses know this. If the law school dean can be bullied and not get access to information, if a war will be fought in that manner against the dean, then a kindergarten teacher isn't safe against a malfeasant administration. Right. That's why this is important.
0: All right. Unit of Law Professor Josh Kanstelberg in here. All right. We got Carlisle with traffic coming up. Hold on.
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5: Traffic right now, things starting to pick up even more here in the metro. You got more slowdowns headed west on I-40. Those start as you approach Carlisle, and they're going to last until Coors, both directions of I-25 near the construction zone. The closer you get to that road work, the more slowdowns you'll see there. You've got congestion headed west on Alameda near Rio Grande. Westbound on Paseo, Jefferson, until the river, traffic's moving slow there. And southbound Coors near Montaño, you got slow-moving traffic in that area. I'm Michael Carlisle with KKOB Traffic every 10 minutes on the 7s.
17: 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Call the Traffic Tracker Hotline at 505-767-9167. I'm Michael Carlisle from the 96.3 News Radio KKOB Traffic Center.
0: All right, we're back. Thanks for listening. TJ Trout, Trujillo, Carlisle, Gabe, we got the Unum Law Professor Josh Kanstelberg in here. How renowned is your law school?
2: Well, our law school serves a really unique purpose. And so, you know, some law schools have the best criminal law program and some have the best First Amendment. Some are really strong in constitutional law. Our law school for a long, long time was a pioneer in law and indigenous peoples, Native American law. Not the laws governing. And not surprising, we've got some phenomenal scholars in our history who used to teach and a couple who still do teach. We're really well regarded in what's known as clinical law. That is, those professors, and I'm not one of them, but our superstars, some of them are in the clinical law. Most of them are in the clinical law program.
0: Yeah.
2: And they're training people to do immigration law, represent juveniles, people on the downtrodden end of society, economic and environmental justice. We've got phenomenal people there, and we're nationally ranked in clinical law. The other area I'd say we're strong in, but we haven't been noticed in is as much as we might otherwise be, is we've got a really dynamic constitutional law professor. Not me.
0: Okay.
2: Right? Not me.
0: Well,
2: not
0: they got you too, though.
2: No, I'm a radio personality. you know, and we've got some up-and-coming scholars. We just hired, in the last 2 years, incredible people who are writing, like Sonia Rankin, who's been on the radio. She's really our biggest superstar on the faculty. But we've hired people who are beginning to emulate her.
0: Oh, great. Fantastic.
2: So we're in a good position.
0: Well, good. I'm glad. So, well, I hope it all gets sorted out.
2: Hopefully so.
0: Yeah, no kidding, man. All right. This is 96.3 News Radio, KKOB. More Josh coming up. Hold on.
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5: Well, traffic right now. Things moving slow. I-25 near the construction zone. That affects both directions. Headed west on I-40. As you approach the interchange, you start to see slowdowns. Those are going to last until Coors. You've got congestion continuing westbound Alameda near Rio Grande. Westbound on Paseo right now between Jefferson and the river. Traffic's moving slow through there. I'm Michael Carlisle with KKOB Traffic every 10 minutes on the 7s.
17: See an accident? Call the Traffic Tracker hotline at 505-767-9167. I'm Michael Carlisle from the 96.3 News Radio KKOB Traffic Center.
12: 92 degrees in Albuquerque.
0: 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All right. Coming up in a couple of minutes, Josh is here. We will continue to talk about, the Supreme Court. A whole bunch of stuff came down from the Supreme Court these last couple of days. Some things Trump is happy about. Some things he's, I'm sure, not happy at all about. Wanting to circumvent his way around the birthright citizenship. I'm going to talk to you about that.
2: Sounds good.
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13: From ABC News, I'm Dave Packer. Landmark rulings on the Supreme Court's final day of its term. In a 6-3 decision, the High Court striking down President Trump's order attempting to end birthright citizenship. Reaction from House Speaker Mike Johnson.
20: I'm very disappointed in that outcome. I think it subjects the country to serious challenges going forward, and we'll have to deal with it as Congress.
13: In a separate ruling, the Supreme Court upheld state bans on transgender girls from participating in girls and women's sports. And the Supreme Court erasing decades-old limits on how much political parties can
1: can spend in coordination with candidates for Congress and president. A dangerous heat wave could push temperatures to record highs this week across much of the country. ABC meteorologist Samara Theodore.
11: And the thing about it is very little relief is coming overnight. It's not just the heat. It's the wildfires as well. Breckenridge, Glen Rock, Cheyenne, Telluride, down to Winslow, Pueblo, we have a red flag warning in place.
1: Venezuela's fragile healthcare system being pushed to the limit after last week's powerful earthquakes and the number of rescues dropping dramatically. New Jersey Republican Representative Tom Kane Jr. disclosed today that he was being treated for depression during his unexplained four-month absence from the House.
14: The doctors recommended that I remain in the hospital to address my illness. They explained to me that this would be the fastest way to recovery.
1: What's going on with Taylor Swift and Travis Kelce? There is what seems to be wedding-related events being set up at New York's Madison Square Garden. ABC's Aaron Katursky on the timeline.
15: The first one is Thursday afternoon at about 6 p.m., and that's supposed to be for about 100 people. The following day, on Friday, beginning at 4 p.m., 4 in the afternoon at MSG, there's a cocktail hour and then a 12-hour party that's supposed to run until 4 a.m. Saturday morning. That one's for about 1,000 people.
1: And guests are being told no phones allowed. 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
0: 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Higher oil prices linked to tensions with Iran are translating into a financial gain for New Mexico.
18: A state legislative finance committee economist estimates about $500 million in new revenue. Reporting from the Santa Fe New Mexican says the funds will be directed to the state's permanent fund, which supports programs including universal child care and health care for low-income residents. The revenue will be collected across fiscal years 26 and 27. At the same time, New Mexico Governor Michelle Lujan Grisham is calling on lawmakers to consider rebates of at least $250 for all New Mexicans. The state remains the second largest oil producer in the country. Sultan Chani Salcedo, News Radio, KKOB.
0: APS Board of Education expected to vote tomorrow on whether to add ninth grade to Roosevelt Middle School in Tejeras. District officials say the addition of ninth grade to the school could ease students' transition to high school. APS is planning to expand Roosevelt from a middle school to a high school by adding a grade level each year until 2029. Roosevelt outperforms district and state averages in reading and math. It has an enrollment of about 400 students. APS hopes that by adding ninth grade, it will help to reduce the district's dropout rate and to improve academic performance. Coming up, a culinary icon hits the dirt. Your 96.3 News Radio KKOB time is 5:03.
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0: A Route 66 fixture dating back to 1906. The building formerly known as the Coney Island Cafe as well as the Elgin Hotel is transitioning to dust. Most recently called Lindy's Diner, today the city of Albuquerque began to demolish the iconic Bliss building in downtown. The city of Albuquerque said it stepped in to take over the demolition after the property owners allegedly failed to follow through on their promise to demolish the collapsing building. Planning Department Director Alan Varela said our duty to protect the public requires us to act, and many would say we should have done it sooner. But the city wanted to give the owners a very reasonable opportunity. Nearby businesses will remain open and accessible amid the demolition. On February 26, 2021, at approximately 4:30 a.m., 37-year-old Gerald Chavarria and 47-year-old Jerry Romero allegedly kidnapped a woman from the Budget Inn Motel in Artesia. Video footage from the motel showed Romero escorting the sobbing victim into the back seat of a red SUV driven by Chavarria. Approximately 1 hour later at 5:35, the video footage continued, showing Romero and Chavarria returning to the motel without the woman. At 10:21, the victim's lifeless body discovered at a remote location on an oil lease approximately 11 miles from the Budget Inn. This week, Chavarria pled guilty to conspiracy to kidnap and faces up to life in prison at sentencing, while Romero remains in custody pending trial. Next news update, 5:30. I'm Mike Gabin, 96.3 News Radio, KKOB.
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5: And traffic right now, things continue to move slow westbound on I-40 as you approach the interchange. Those slowdowns last until Coors. Both directions of I-25 in the construction zone. You got slowdowns as you make your way through there. Westbound Paseo Jefferson until the river. Traffic's moving slow through that area. And headed west on Alameda, right around Rio Grande. You've got congestion as you make your way through there. I'm Michael Carlisle with KKOB Traffic every 10 minutes on the 7s.
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30: A chance for thunderstorms and light sprinkles this evening with a low of 58 degrees in Santa Fe, 65 tonight in Albuquerque. Wednesday is dry and warm with a high of 86 degrees in Santa Fe, 92 in Albuquerque.
31: Currently in Albuquerque, it's 93 degrees on 96.3 News Radio KKOB.
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0: Two very important things before we get into the politics of the day. By the way, hope you all doing well out there. Good afternoon. TJ Trout, Trujillo, Carlisle, Gaba. UNM Law Professor Josh Kassenberg in here with us. Two things. Number one, you brought Cracker Jack in today.
2: Yeah, we've been doing the candy route, and I meant to bring in Milk Duds, but they were in my car, and now we have a giant Milk Dud.
0: They melted into a box.
2: Yeah,
0: right. Fantastic.
2: So I have Cracker Jacks, and next week we'll do Funyuns and corn cyclone things.
0: Oh, yeah, sure.
2: Cracker Jacks have long disappointed me. Even though in the Mylar package they're fresher. And the reason is the toys have gotten cheaper and cheaper until they're not existing anymore.
0: Is there a toy in this bag?
2: I don't think there is.
0: I thought they stopped doing toys a long time ago.
2: Well, it's kind of lame. It's like a little sticker.
0: Who cares about that? No, I used to get when I was a kid, you buy the box.
2: Yeah.
0: The cardboard box.
2: You got them at the baseball games. Yeah. It's part of the seventh inning song.
0: It's not a peanuts in it either, does it?
2: No,
0: I like the peanuts one.
2: I think that, and this one I can understand because of the rise of peanut allergies.
0: Yeah, sure.
2: But Cracker Jacks are disappointing. There's so many better caramel corn brands out there now. We had them.
0: Oh, you go to the beach, man. You get some of this. You get some of the caramel corn on the beach. Beach town.
2: Man, there's nothing like you and I. When we traverse like the Delaware beaches. In the summertime.
0: Oh, yeah.
2: There's nothing like those snow cones, and the caramel corn, and then the hot almonds that are sugar coated. Those yeah. things that they sell on the beach.
0: Beach fries, dude.
2: Beach fries.
0: Beach fries because, oh, yeah, they cut the potatoes up right there, and they fry, deep fry them in peanut oil.
2: That's right.
0: My God, are they good.
2: I don't miss the East Coast, but when we talk about that, I just like to go to your home for a day.
0: Oh, yeah.
2: And gorge on the ocean.
0: Come, sure, why not? Yes. There's something else very somber we need to talk about.
2: There is.
0: They just switched off the Large Hadron Particle Collider in Switzerland. They just shut it off. They shut it off for like 4 years.
2: What did they say their reason? Before the conspiracy theorists come out. Because
0: Doug DeRocher told me about it. I forgot about it. And he said they're doing it just for just maintenance. That's they're prepping for dark matter searches. Now, of course, all this conspiracy theories about the Large Hadron Collider say, you know, they're creating mini black holes, and one of these days it's going to kill us all. We're going to be sucked into it, and we're dead.
2: We need my dad here.
0: Yeah.
2: You know, but I think it was Enrico Fermi, the physicist who worked on the Manhattan Project with Oppenheimer, who started taking bets that when they experimented and blew up the first atomic bomb at the Trinity test site, that it would cause an irreversible destruction of Earth's atmosphere.
0: Oh, yeah. They thought the atmosphere would catch on fire.
2: That's what Fermi posited, and that would be it.
0: That would have been
2: my worry about shutting down the Large Hadron Collider is this is a Western plus Japan and South Korea effort to advance science, and my worry about it is that it slows down the advancement of science,
0: of
2: and it puts the potential to catch up in the hands of dictatorial regimes.
0: Yeah, sure. So $1.5 billion upgrade they're doing. Should be done in 4 years. And, of course, the conspiracy theories say, okay, as soon as they shut this thing down, you and I and everybody else on the planet have already been transferred into an alternate universe. So we're in another dimension right now, but we don't even know it.
2: You know, I mean, there's like that line in the movie Animal House that Sutherland, sort of the horny professor said, where we could be in, as they're stoned, we could be an atom in a big man's toe and not,
0: exactly.
2: And he wouldn't know it. Yeah, I get that.
0: of course.
2: But I think I'm going off the deep end today because of the early time you granted me to do a platform.
0: Exactly.
2: But we do have Supreme Court decisions.
0: And we got to get that. And eventually, I do want to talk a little bit about the governor, too. About the fentanyl drop again, what she wants to do. But let's start with the Supreme Court. The Supreme Court is a huge deal. Everything that has happened today and yesterday, everything that has happened has import. Let's put it that way.
2: It does.
0: Start with birthright citizenship. It was what Trump wanted to do was get rid of it. Supreme Court, by a 6-3 decision, said, we're not getting rid of this.
2: I'm really surprised at one member of the dissent on that. I'm not surprised by Alito and Thomas. They've long read the prehistory time preceding the Constitution, the 14th Amendment, in a way that astounds professional historians as a group, meaning they're incredulous often because they're creating fictions. I am surprised with those who would join them. Here's the law that existed before the 14th Amendment, and it comes from Britain. If you were born on British soil, British imperial soil, regardless of who your parents were, unless they were diplomats or foreign military, then you were a British citizen entitled to all the laws and protections of the crown. That wasn't great, by the way. The crown's laws stunk. Mm-hmm. But you were on equal footing as you would be as a citizen of London. And if you think about that, you think about French Canada, right? Lower Canada. You think about a person, a native of Australia, an Aboriginal person. They had the right, then equal right, to appeal to the Crown's highest court, to the Crown itself. And again, the Crown very often mistreated Indigenous peoples, but they were technically on equal footing as someone born in London or Oxford or the like. That's what we inherited in the United States when we became a free country from Britain. And that was the law of the United States up until the Civil War. You were born in the U.S. The assumption was if your parents came here without papers from Ireland during the potato famine, you were a U.S. citizen if you were born here.
0: Yeah.
2: Then the 14th Amendment expanded rights, not retracted, but actually expanded rights. And it was primarily designed to protect freed slaves after the 13th Amendment from having their citizenry, their citizens' rights stripped from them. But the Supreme Court, following the Fourth Amendment, understood there was Chinese immigration. You can see the Yeko Lee case where, you know, the Supreme, or Kim Song, sorry, Won Sung Art case, where the Supreme Court upheld the doctrine that if you were born on U.S. soil, you were a U.S. citizen, and California couldn't prevent you from owning a home or having a job simply because you were Chinese.
0: Right.
2: And that's been the law of the land since that time. Some people, and I would say people on the fringe, because many conservatives don't agree with their arguments, seem to believe that the 14th Amendment constricted rights. It narrowly defined them about birthright citizenship. Unfortunately, Justices Thomas and Alito seem to have bought off on that argument, and a 90-page dissent where it seems to me they seem to go down this path is, believe us because we're writing a bigger term paper than the other guy. I mean, yeah. Honestly, I've read through that dissent, and I'm thinking, God, we've studied this stuff.
0: Mm-hmm.
2: And it's really a sad day. It could have been a 9-0 decision. They could have just said, hey, the president himself doesn't have the authority to do this. It's got to come from the people or it's got to come from Congress.
0: Right.
2: It seems to me the dissent wants to just say, President Trump can define who's a citizen regardless of the Constitution, regardless of this, the statutory law. And I'm really thankful for the six justices on that.
0: Yeah, I'm surprised. I'm not surprised. It wasn't 9-0, but these are the times we're living in. So, all right, I'm going to come back. I'm going to talk more about this. It's very important because if you look at some of the populist view of this is, okay, it's outdated. We have people coming over here doing birth tourism and things like that. So let's touch on that and what's your answer to those issues. All right, Josh in here with us. We got Carla with traffic. Hold on.
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5: A little traffic right now. Headed west on I-40 as you approach the interchange. You're going to start to see slowdowns. So you're going to hang around until Coors. Both directions of I-25 in the construction zone. You got slowdowns, congestion building westbound Montaño starting right around Rio Grande. That'll last until Coors. Headed west on Paseo, I-25 until the river traffic's moving slow. You've also got that congestion westbound Alameda between 2nd Street and Coors. Also, as a reminder, a rollover crash northbound University at Los Picaros that has the right lanes blocked. You're going to want to seek out an alternate route. I'm Michael Carlisle with KKOB Traffic every 10 minutes on the 7s.
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10: Expect thunderstorms and light sprinkles this evening with a low of 58 degrees in Santa Fe, 65 in Albuquerque. Gusty erratic winds also possible. Wednesday afternoon, dry, warm with a high of 86 degrees in Santa Fe, 92 degrees in Albuquerque. More on your extended forecast at KOAT.com.
31: Currently in Albuquerque, it's 93 degrees on 96.3 News Radio, KKOB.
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0: All right, we are back. Thanks for listening. TJ Trouter, Yo Carlo, Gabe, Unum Law Professor Josh Kastenberger, and you're with us talking about what happened to the Supreme Court over the last couple of days. Right now, we are still talking about birthright citizenship. It has now been reaffirmed as the law of the land.
2: Yes.
0: By a 6-3 decision by the Supreme Court. Now, devil's advocate. Just because you talk to some people saying that things like birth tourism is bad, mm-hmm. and that should be banned. So people specifically flying over here to have babies in the U.S. so their kid will be a citizen.
2: So let's suppose and accept that that is a genuine concern and a problem.
0: Okay.
2: There's three answers that I have for people who raise that concern. Number one, the federal government can stop that from happening. They can create tourism conditions, limited stays, things like that. They can do that. They can say you can be here for a month and you cannot enter into the United States if you're within a month of delivering a child, right? They can do things like that. They may be unpopular with the tourism industry, but that is within the control of the executive branch to be able to do so, because Congress had given the executive branch that type of control through various statutes. The second thing is, I would say that the voting public could tell this administration, if you don't want birth tourism, you can stop it. Stop offering people to immigrate here and get visas if they have, you know, $5 million or whatever the going rate is.
0: Yeah.
2: And the like. And the third is this, for everybody who believes the majority of the Supreme Court got it wrong, if you believe the American people are on your side, if you really do, then seek to amend the Constitution.
0: Right.
2: Because I think that this issue is one that the pulse of the people of this country can be best taken through the amendatory process. And, you know, we've had constitutional amendments before that lowered the voting age from 21 to 18 in the midst of the Vietnam War. That was a major issue then. Birthright citizenship is a major social and political issue today. So if you really believe you've got the people on your side, start the process and let's see what happens.
0: Yeah. I don't think they'd have a vote, do you?
2: No, the way it's hard to amend the Constitution. You either have to do the state legislature routes, or you have to do the popular referendum state by state route. Then mm-hmm. you've got to get the requisite number.
0: Yeah.
2: So, but you know what? I've been wrong before on elections, so no, I could be wrong on this.
0: We all have. But all right, you just kind of mentioned there's Okay, because Trump now is talking about ways he's going to get this done. Way he's going to work his way around the Supreme Court decision to get this done. So,
2: how would that be possible? You know, what he can do is go head to head with the tourism industry and clamp down on tourism.
0: Yeah.
2: You know, it can make it very difficult to have people come into this country from overseas.
0: That's the only thing that I could think of that he could possibly do.
2: It would harm the economy.
0: Yeah.
2: In all 50 states, it would harm the economy. But that he could do.
0: But then again, I would love to know the number. I mean, I'm sure you don't have it off the top of your head. How many people around the world actually come in here to do that?
2: You know, at the end of the day, what I really think this is directed at are people who have originated from countries south of the United States border. That's where this is directed at.
0: Yeah.
2: And it's not, to me, it's sort of a people have gotten caught up and they believe it to be true sincerity, but there's this falsity that millions of rich people from China are coming to the United States to have kids. And I really think what it's directed at, again, are Spanish, primarily Spanish-speaking peoples from south of, you know, come from countries south of the United States border. And that's what this is directed
0: about. Well, it's racist.
2: Yeah.
0: Well, okay. Well,
2: the other thing is this. Let me just go back to one thing.
0: Yeah.
2: Many years ago, a Republican senator, very conservative man, Alan Simpson, and a congressman, Republican congressman from New York, Mazzoli, passed the Simpson-Mazzoli Act, which would fine significant fines on major corporations like those enormous chicken farms and cattle farms and the like for hiring undocumented individuals. It was premised on the same model of arresting people on the street, selling cocaine doesn't solve the problem. Going after the kingpin does.
0: Yeah.
2: And Ronald Reagan vetoed that bill. And to me, to this day, if you were really concerned with people entering the United States unlawfully, you would resurrect the Simpson-Mazzoli Act, and you would say two things. One, you will pay massive fines. And two, we are going to raise the minimum we're going to create a minimum wage and raise it in the agriculture industry for people who are legally in the United States. That would solve much of the problem.
0: If American citizens would take the jobs.
2: Well, that's the other thing. I mean, look, I worked at McDonald's as a high school student. You look at high school students today, they're not working fast food. That's a job for the elderly, people who've gotten out of prison. Oh, and by the way, people entering into the United States legally.
0: Right, indeed.
2: Working really long hours.
0: All right, we got Josh here, UNM Law Professor Josh Kastenberg. We're going to take a look at some of the other stuff that happened with the Supreme Court as well. There's a couple of other things that are very important that we probably should touch on. And I want to know what the governor's options are as far as the fentanyl drop. She wants a meeting with the White House, and she wants restitution from the feds. So we'll take a look at that. News and traffic coming up. Hold on.
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5: Traffic right now, you've got those slowdowns both directions of I-25 near the construction zone. Watch your speed going through there. Traffic also continues to move slow westbound I-40 between the interchange and Coors. Headed west on Paseo, you're going to see slowdowns starting back around I-25. They last until the river. Westbound Alameda, 2nd Street until Coors. Traffic continues to move slow in that area. You've also got that rollover crash. Northbound University at Los Vaqueros, all northbound lanes there are closed. You're going to want to seek out an alternate route. I'm Michael Carlisle with KKOB Traffic, every 10 minutes on the 7s.
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0: 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Santa Fe police say 8 drivers were arrested for impaired driving over a 4-day period. KKOB's Natasha Leva has the story.
48: According to the department's DWI unit, 3 of those arrests happened late Saturday into early Sunday. In one case, officers located a driver who allegedly fled a crash at St. Francis Drive and Paseo de Peralta. Police say the driver showed signs of impairment and was taken into custody on multiple charges. 2 other drivers were also arrested during a separate traffic incident. All cases remain under investigation. Natasha Leva, News Radio, KKOB.
0: Speaking of Santa Fe, the owners of Santa Fe Market say that the city's first traditional food hall will open this fall, likely in September or October. They say their goal is to have a sophisticated environment with what they call fast casual offerings. The idea is to have high-end cuisine done in a fast, casual way, done by Santa Fe folks who live there, build their businesses there, and maybe perhaps have a restaurant available but want a fast, casual concept. The owners, who also own Sawmill Market in Albuquerque, will be Heritage Company's 3rd food hall. At 18,000 square feet, they think it's the perfect size for the area, saying it's not going to be as big as Sawmill, but then Santa Fe is not as big as Albuquerque. Today, Governor Lujan Grisham issued an emergency order granting $500,000 to a state agency to help address a rash of wildfires across the state, including the Macaulay Springs fire near Hemis Springs. We turn to KKOB's Michael Carlisle.
5: Over the weekend, state crews worked with local emergency managers and state agencies to help with the Macaulay Springs fire, including clearing a roadway following a mudslide and installing sandbags. The governor's order notes that the wildfire has placed significant strain on local resources. Major General Miguel Aguilar, interim cabinet secretary for the New Mexico Department of Homeland Security and Emergency Management, said in a statement, "We're doing everything we can to support the responders and the residents who are facing these disasters." Michael Carlisle, News Radio KKOB.
0: And the state of New Mexico seeing a revenue boost tied to higher oil and gas prices during the conflict with Iran. A legislative finance committee economist says the state is expected to collect about $500 million in additional revenue. According to the Santa Fe New Mexican, that money will go into the state's permanent fund, helping to support programs like universal child care and the Medicaid Trust Fund. The revenue spans fiscal years 2026 and 2027, with the current fiscal year ending Tuesday. Meanwhile, Governor Lujan Grisham is also suggesting lawmakers consider tax rebates of at least $250 for residents. New Mexico is the nation's second largest oil producer behind Texas. For news 24/7, just download the News Radio KKOB app from your Apple or Google Play Store. 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I'm Mike Gaba, 96.3 News Radio KKOB.
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0: This is Semi, I-25, and Cesar Chavez. Oh, I just got to call on the traffic tracker hotline.
1: Ah, there you go. Well, thank you. Yeah. Look at that. Up-to-the-minute information. Look at that.
0: Breaking news or
1: Indeed. All right, let's talk about... You know something? There's a couple things. The one that grabs headlines is the transgender one.
2: Yes.
1: And so the Supreme Court just affirmed that transgender girls and women cannot participate in female school and college sports.
2: Well, what the Supreme Court actually did in that case is they upheld a Tennessee law, right? Yes. And so most states, I suspect most states, have laws on their books that bar transgendered persons from participating in sports other than those sports that doctors had assigned their, you know, gender at birth to.
1: Right.
2: And so that is effectively going to shut them out of high school sports.
1: Yeah.
2: Right? Because if you were born a male and you're transitioning to a female, my sense is, and I could be wrong on this, but my sense is that you're not going to be welcome in men's sports either.
1: Right.
2: Because and vice versa. Mm-hmm. So I think what I would say about this decision is that in many states, if not all states with these laws, that transgender children will be just shut out of sports. And that was a point that the dissent made.
1: Mm-hmm.
2: And, you know, we talk about sports sometimes like it's a frivolous thing. But I really like what Justice Sonia Sotomayor said in the dissent, reminding us about the importance of sports. High school sports, when they're not about transferring and gambling and all the things we talked about last time, in their purest form, they are leadership training events.
1: Sure.
2: Leadership in terms of self-discipline, leadership in terms of teamwork, leadership in terms of learning rules that are important to a playing field. The education that organized sports provides and the maturity and growth that organized sports provides can be astounding in the development of youth. And effectively what the Supreme Court did, and I understand why they did it,
1: mm-hmm.
2: is they shut out transgendered persons from participating in that avenue of life. And I think this is not a frivolous decision. It does have winners and losers to it.
1: Right. Indeed. I'm kind of on the conservative side on this one, as I participate in sports all my life. And I know women who, like, I know women swimmers, women athletes and things. It's not fair.
2: No,
1: it's not. It's really, it's not fair.
2: It's a catch-22 for all sides on this. And this one is not an easy call for me either.
1: Yeah.
2: Because schools aren't going to create a new budget for a third category of sports.
1: Right. Yeah, indeed. Yeah, that's not going to happen. So, it is what it is now.
2: Yeah, for now. I mean, look, you have 50 states and there are going to be 50 different approaches to it. But my sense is that the majority of the states will close the door to transgender children from participating in sports.
1: All right, let's talk about presidential firings coming up next. And then I do want to talk about the governor and what she wants with this fentanyl thing going on. So, all right, Josh, and you're with us. UNM Law Professor Josh Kastenberg. Carlisle with traffic. Hold on.
0: Okay, traffic right now, northbound I-25 is closed at Cesar Chavez. That is due to a crash. Avoid that area. Seek out an alternate route. You're also going to see some slowdown southbound I-25 in that area. Of course, once you get through all that, you got more slow-moving traffic both directions of I-25 in the construction zone. Headed west on I-40 between the interchange and Coors. You got slowdowns there. Traffic also moving slow westbound on Paseo between I-25 and the river. Headed west on Alameda, 2nd Street until Coors. You're going to see congestion as you make your way through that area. I'm Michael Carlisle with KKOB Traffic every 10 minutes on the 7s.
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6: Currently in Albuquerque, it's 93 degrees on 96.3 News Radio KKOB.
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0: 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Nominations for 250 flags are now closed, and the response has been incredible. 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
16: All right, appreciate you guys hanging out with us on this Tuesday afternoon. T.J. Trout, Rio Carlisle, Gaba. We got the 250 flags celebration going on tonight at the New Mexico Museum of Natural History. I'll be heading over there after the after
17: That's
16: the show's
17: a cool
16: over.
17: Thing. I just can't make it.
16: Yeah, the thing I like about it is we're trying to make it as non-political as possible. This isn't about politics. No, this is about good people.
17: It's important to take politics out of a lot of what we do.
16: Yeah, indeed. And this is one of the things the politics needs to be taken out of. So, all right, we got more to talk about, Supreme Court and the governor. The one more thing I think is important to talk about is presidential firings. So the Supreme Court said he can't fire Fed Reserve Governor Lisa Cook, but he can fire the FTC chair. So yeah, explain the difference and why this is important.
17: I'm trying to wrap my arms around this disconnect, because either the president has the authority to fire executive branch leaders or he doesn't.
16: Yeah.
17: Right. And Congress can put restraint on him, but like the National Labor Relations Board, you've got a director and you've got five judges on the board. Apparently the president can fire them.
16: No.
17: The FTC, Federal Trade Commission, apparently the president can fire them. And you have the Fed governor, apparently not. And this is what I suspect is going on. Those justices who flipped between the two are weighing the importance of the position in addition to the constitutional construct. And I think that's a mistake, because that kind of inconsistency, regardless of where they fall, isn't helpful to how Congress will construct positions in the future and, you know, how American people will look at firings and hirings and say, well, what do you mean he can't? Or what do you mean he can?
16: Yeah.
17: And I think that lacking of consistency is somewhat troubling to me.
16: Has the court given the president, or now actually any president, too much power, in your opinion?
17: I think so. I think one of the worst decisions that the court made, and this goes back to Nixon versus Fitzgerald, you can't sue the president for harming you if it's a presidential act. Well, everything's a presidential act. That started this trend, and then you get to, you know, that was 1982, and then you get to Trump versus United States, which now the president's immune from criminal liability for presidential acts. I think that opened up all of the, to quote a Yiddish term, all of the mashugana stuff that we see going on in this world.
16: Yeah, yeah.
17: And I think it's a mistake. It would apply to every president. And, you know, one day for those people who champion Trump versus United States, there will be a Democrat there.
16: Oh, yeah. There very well could be a Democratic president.
17: Next president. And do you really want that to be the law of the land? I think not.
16: Yeah, sure. Another one that I almost overlooked, but we got to talk about this one, too. Tell me about Trump's loss over mail-in ballots.
17: So it's an interesting case because it's really out of Mississippi.
16: Yeah.
17: During COVID, Mississippi passed a law that mirrored Pennsylvania and some other states like Oregon that said as long as a letter was postmarked on election day, it had to be counted.
16: Mm-hmm.
17: So these were Republicans.
16: Yeah.
17: Well, I mean, Mississippi's long been a Republican state.
16: Yeah.
17: These are Republicans who created a law to say, just get your ballot in because you can't rely on the U.S. Post Office. So make sure it's stamped on by election day.
16: Mm-hmm.
17: And the president wanted to reverse, you know, have that overturned and say it has to be received by election day. The U.S. Post Office, its heyday of reliability was in the 1970s. What happened in the 1970s is they lowered significantly the price of junk mail.
16: Mm-hmm.
17: So it slowed down regular mail.
16: Ah.
17: And it's never recovered from that time. Hmm. And now with it subcontracting out so much, a lot of misconduct could be done in that. And so, you know, I would just say it's a loss, but it doesn't have to be for the president.
16: Right.
17: Just make sure you get your supporters to put their letters to the post office on time.
16: Yeah. What is the other thing that I was reading about, and, you know, this is hearsay, but I'm going to bring it up anyway because it's somewhat interesting, is the fact that Trump was saying to somebody that, look, I can stop mail-in voting. I can stop it just by having the post office not deliver
17: yeah.
16: the ballots because the post office is a federal branch of the government.
17: No, there's some truth to that. The Postmaster General is a federal position. The U.S. Post Office was spun off of being a purely federal entity. It has this weird quasi-public-private aspect to it.
16: Yeah.
17: So, you know, postal workers get federal pensions that are separate from the normal federal pension. It's very confusing. But, yes, a president could do that.
16: That would suck.
17: Yeah.
16: I mean, that's like big.
17: This goes back to my Trump versus United States comment.
16: Yeah.
17: That kind of thinking would be untenable prior to 2024. Yeah.
16: Indeed. All right. Josh in here with us. We're going to pivot to the governor after traffic. Hold on.
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8: All right, traffic right now. Northbound I-25 is closed at Cesar Chavez due to a crash. And you're going to want to avoid that area, seek out an alternate route. It also looks like southbound I-25, just one lane open. So you're going to see quite a bit of backups in both directions there. Of course, you got slowdowns. I-25 in the construction zone affecting both directions as well. Westbound on I-40, as you approach Coors, you're going to see slow-moving traffic. You've got congestion on Alameda westbound. between 2nd Street and Coors. Also headed west on Paseo, Jefferson, until the river. Traffic's moving slow in that area also. I'm Michael Carlisle with KKOB Traffic every 10 minutes on the 7s.
12: Mornings get busy fast. We make it easier. And when the weather turns, our forecast is New Mexico's certified most accurate.
14: Eyeing up impact weather conditions this evening,
12: 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KOAT Action 7 News, more in the morning.
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16: You talk about the governor, but breaking news right now, Ukraine launches massive attack on Moscow.
17: I'm taking its drone attacks, but the scenes that CNN are showing look like there's several explosions in Moscow.
16: Yeah.
17: Wow. Well, you know, Ukraine's been fighting a defensive war for a long time. It hasn't ended the war. So they've done offensive strikes. And one thing it's going to do, one thing it may do is embolden Russia to be even more aggressive.
16: Yeah.
17: Which may be the strategy of Ukraine.
16: Like, yeah. The skyline of the city is on fire.
17: It is. Or the other thing it will do is undermine Putin's hold on the Russian government. Who knows? Yeah.
16: But what concerns me about this, and I guess probably the entire world, is if Putin is crazy enough and he's got the nukes.
17: Yeah.
16: That's what concerns me.
17: I think that's a fair concern.
16: Yeah, that's the last. Well, then again, if he launches a nuke, the entire world's going to go against him.
17: You know, I think that crosses a red line with President Xi and company in China. I think they're willing to stand by Putin through a lot, but not that.
16: Well, who would?
17: But what I would see is massive missile strikes into Ukraine in response.
16: Yeah. Well, after this, you would expect it.
17: It may be that Ukraine wants them to do a large ground offensive and lose a lot of bodies.
16: Yeah.
17: And even further undermine Putin. It could be that.
16: Briefly on the government and the governor, now that we got like about a minute.
17: 30 seconds.
16: So MLG wants restitution from the federal government for the harm caused by the fentanyl drop on our streets.
17: Yeah.
16: How would that decision be made? Who would give that to her?
17: Well, you know, that's a federal issue. That could be the president. It could be the Justice Department's fund. This is going to be a political hot potato that will cause infighting among Democrats.
16: Mm-hmm. Yeah, for
17: it's
16: sure.
17: Very clear that the knives will be out for a really good, you know, United States Attorney Alex Ubayas, who, by the way, will be joining us next year on the faculty. But a lot of it will be scoring for political points, because if he didn't give a legal blessing to this operation, like he said, there might have been even more deaths out there. So they had to do something.
16: Right.
17: So who knows?
16: Yeah. So up in the air. I mean, yeah, there's a lot of political posturing going on right now all about this.
17: Yeah. And that's what, you know, I mean, some of the anger is real and some of I question. Yeah,
16: indeed. All right. Our time is up. I can't question that. That's true. Yes. Thanks for the Cracker Jack, man.
17: You know, I really quick, I know we've got to go,
16: 20 but seconds.
17: Better than Fiddle Faddle and better than Screaming Yellow Zonkers. I looked up on Wikipedia how they score Cracker Jack, better popcorn in other places, yeah, but they beat the other two out.
16: There you go. 96.3 News Radio, KKOB, hold on.
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8: Okay, traffic right now, I-25 northbound remains shut down at Cesar Chavez due to a rollover crash. You've got multiple southbound lanes closed as well. Just avoid that area altogether. Seek out an alternate route. As you can imagine, there are quite a bit of backups in that area. Once you get through there, you're going to see some slowdowns both directions of I-25 near the construction zone. Headed west on I-40 near Coors, you've still got some slow-moving traffic there. Also still dealing with congestion westbound Alameda as you approach Rio Grande. I'm Michael Carlisle with KKOB Traffic, every 10 minutes on the 7s.
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34: 93 degrees in Albuquerque.
16: All right. I want to thank Josh for being on today. Also, I want to thank Brad Talinsky, editor-in-chief of Guitar World, co-author of Blow by Blow, the Jeff Beck story, for hanging out with us this afternoon as well. Yeah, I really enjoyed that conversation with you. That was great. All right, let's see. I'm on my way to the History Museum. Strauss is up next. 96.3 News Radio KKOB. Y'all have a great night. See ya.
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35: From ABC News, I'm Dave Packer. In one of today's major rulings, the Supreme Court allowing states to ban transgender women and girls from playing on school sports teams for women and girls. This case was brought by two states, and Josh Block, senior counsel for the ACLU's LGBTQ and HIV Rights Project, contends.
36: The Trump administration is trying to force them to discriminate against transgender students and saying federal law requires that discrimination. We think that's dead wrong. The Supreme Court absolutely did not endorse that argument. In fact, it said that this is a policy question up to the states.
35: Also today, the Supreme Court rejecting President Trump's executive order declaring that children born to people who are in the United States illegally or temporarily are not American citizens. A string of wildfires burning in the west in Colorado. Pueblo County Sheriff Dave Lucero.
37: The Aspen Acres fire is estimated at approximately 28,314 acres.
0: and remains 0% contained.
3: Conditions are expected to get worse with winds picking up tonight. And the heat wave bringing triple-digit temperatures to the Midwest is moving east. New York City preparing for a rough holiday weekend. Mayor Zoran Mamdani.
5: With humidity, it will feel even hotter, with a heat index that could peak around 112 degrees. If the forecast holds, this could be the hottest 4th of July since 2010.
3: Moments of joy in La Guaira. Days after two strong earthquakes shook the Venezuelan city, survivors are still being pulled from the rubble. ABC's James Longman is there.
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